0: return to full-scale war. The Nasdaq Composite erased an early loss and rose 0.2%. The price of Brent crude oil rose 5% above $78 a barrel. Seth Sutel in New York.
1: News and analysis at townhall.com. From Washington, I'm Keith Peters. The family of a teenager found dead on a Mississippi island is hiring attorney Ben Crump as it looks for answers in his death.
2: 18-year-old Nolan Xavier Wells was found dead Monday off Horn Island, Mississippi, after a July 4th boat trip with friends. His parents want answers and hired civil rights attorney Ben Crump. Jackson County Sheriff John Ledbetter says investigators have been told Wells chose to stay on the island when his friends left and was apparently going to return with someone else. The sheriff also says investigators do not suspect foul play. Photos and videos posted online show numerous people at a boat party that day. Meanwhile, an autopsy is underway. I'm Julie Walker.
1: The Dallas Morning News is reporting that Mark Cuban has accused Dallas Mavericks Governor Patrick Dumont of freezing the team's former majority owner out of business opportunities in a proposed move of the club. More at townhall.com.
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4: Your Fox 45 forecast. Overnight, partly cloudy and muggy, lows near 70. The unsettled pattern is back Thursday with storm chances returning, highs in the upper 80s. There is a risk for a few strong to severe storms, but that threat is not certain if it materializes. Damaging winds will be the main hazard. Scattered showers and storms likely once again on Friday with highs near 90. The rain chances look to linger Saturday, but it should dry out early next week. With your Fox 45 Weather Authority, I'm Chief Meteorologist Gerard Jabaley for Talk Radio 680 WCBM.
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2: With SRN News, I'm Keith Peters in Washington. Democrat Graham Plattner says he plans to withdraw from the Maine U.S. Senate race after an allegation of sexual assault. The Maine Democratic Party, which by law is responsible for naming a replacement, announced it'll move forward with holding a nominating convention to choose a new nominee. The U.S. carried out another round of strikes on Iran on Wednesday, hours after President Trump said that recent Iranian attacks on ships in the Strait of Hormuz signaled the end of the ceasefire. The action raised fears that the war in Iran could reignite, coming just a day after the U.S. military hit a variety of military sites and port facilities following Iran's targeting of several merchant vessels off the coast of Oman. On Wall Street, the Dow down by 576 points. More details at SRNNews.com.
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8: Quelling leftist arguments with truth and common sense. They hate that. 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
9: Wednesday, July the 8th. Welcome back. We continue to follow the saga of Graham Plattner, the Democrat Senate candidate in Maine, waiting to see if he indeed drops out of that race up there. A lot of Democrats want him to, but whether he does or does not drop out, what is becoming clear today is that he is going to infect a lot of other people, the people who vouch for him, and maybe even this guy running for the Senate in Nebraska. We have some exclusive reporting here on the Scott Jennings Show today. So here's the situation in Nebraska.

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1: With SRN News, I'm Keith Peters in Washington. The United States launched new airstrikes hitting Iran early Thursday, sparking retaliatory Iranian fire targeting Bahrain, Kuwait, and Qatar in crossfire that again threatened an interim deal aimed at finding a way to end the war gripping the Persian Gulf. The strikes came hours after President Trump said recent Iranian attacks on ships in the Strait of Hormuz signaled the end of the fragile ceasefire. The main Democratic Party has voted to hold a convention now that Graham Plattner has announced he'll drop out of the U.S. Senate race. Plattner, accused of sexual assault by a former girlfriend, denies the allegation but faced pressure to quit. The party plans to select a replacement with potential contenders already showing interest. On Wall Street, the Dow down by 576 points. This is SRN News.
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7: Tracking the latest on Iran, the breaking news today is that President Trump appears to have lost faith in the Memorandum of Understanding and corresponding peace process. We have the resumption of military activities. The United States hit Iran last night. Appears they will hit Iran again tonight. President made a number of public statements at the NATO summit in Turkey this morning before he departed there. Let's hear one of those. Here is President Trump talking about the status of deal making with Iran in Cut 15.
8: What changed, and do you think that
9: I got to know? So, I've said that about a lot. Now, when you say rational, I think they're much more rational than level one, level two. Level one is gone, level two is gone. This is level three. I think they are more rational, but based on their actions over the last week or two, they're not doing a service to the people. And I think more than anything else is I got to know them. And I'm not sure I want to make a deal with them. We can play games, but I'm not sure I want to make a deal. I just finished the job.
7: Joining us here on the Scott Jennings Show, our official national security and foreign policy correspondent, Rebecca Heinrichs, is here. Rebecca, you've been watching the president.

0: know, it's an interesting thing, language. Hello, everybody. Welcome to the Todd Stearns radio program. Great to have you with us today. So I came across a story yesterday that really struck me in just a weird sort of way. Last night doing research for the show, and we've got a lot going on, including what's happening overseas with the president right now, NATO and Iran, and I want to get to all of that, but I've got to start out with what's happening here in America when it comes to our language. And that is the one thing that binds us together as a people, this collective language that we all speak, known as English. And there's been a lot of controversy among immigrant groups of late to push back on the idea that English is the official language of the United States of America. And there are a lot of reasons for that. I believe one of the things is, without a common language, you really do not have a united country. And we have seen this play out across the world. And now there is a movement afoot, for example, in many southern and southwestern states, you've got people that just simply don't speak English. You'll go into some towns, nobody speaks English. You literally have to learn Spanish if you want to understand what's happening in the restaurants or whatever. So there is so that's a problem in and of itself. I barely know enough Spanish to get through the menu at the Taco Bell. Barely. And then some places, there is a movement afoot to promote something called Black English. And that is our starting off point today. This is at first I thought somebody's yanking my chain here. This can't be happening. But it's true. There is now an effort afoot to teach children what they're calling Black English. This is from the public broadcasting station in the San Francisco area, KQED. And they're saying that there needs to be an official African-American dialect and language. And, you know, we used to call this Ebonics, but now they're calling it the African-American Vernacular English or Black English. So there's Standard English, which they refer to as White English, and then there's something called Black English. And these activist groups are working very, very hard to make sure that preschoolers in California are actually taught how to speak Black. And I want to give you an example here. So one of the things is dropping the P's. So instead of a napkin, it's a napkin. Give me a napkin, or I'm finna do this. These are literally examples pulled from the website. Like, Dylan, I'm finna go to break. That's Black English.
1: I think I'm understanding now.
0: Dylan, you be doing a great job over there. That's another thing, is use of the word be. I'm not making this up. This is actually, this is what they want taught in our public schools. According to KQED, generations of Black children, grew up learning that their home language wasn't acceptable in school or the workplace. Many internalized the belief that Black English is bad English, loaded with slang and grammatical errors. According to one expert, with that comes a lot of shame and embarrassment. What you be talking about? Because you're being constantly corrected when you're still in a moment when you're just learning language. Years ago, Dylan, when I was just a little fellow, I was working as an intern at some TV station, and we had one of these elderly grandmother types who had been doing like a romper room, like children's show for like 50 years at the TV station. A beloved icon, this woman was. What was her name? Miss Marcia is what they called Miss Marcia. And so anyway, we were going out into some, I don't know, we were going out into some rough part of town. It was the hood. And Ms. Marsh and I were the only people of the Caucasian persuasion within a 2 or 3 square mile area. And so anyway, they started talking, it be Miss Marsha. It be Miss Marsha. And Miss Marsha went over and corrected the grammar of these, of the gang members. And I'm like, God, we're going to die. But the problem is, it turns out Miss Marsha was wrong, because Miss Marsha wasn't speaking black. She was speaking white, according to this movement in California. One of the co-founders of the Black Californians United for Early Child Care Education says that she's part of a movement to get preschool teachers and caregivers to legitimize black English as a way to build children's early literacy skills and honor their cultural identity. Now, let me just stop here. Oh, you know what? I've got to go on because I've got a lot to say, but this really bothers me because they're trying to dismantle our language. That's what's going on here. The work is personal for Miss Williams because she does not want her 2-year-old son, Ashton, to experience what she went through as a child. Quote, I don't want my son to walk into any room and feel like his voice is not valued or his perspective can't be heard because he's not saying it in one way or the other. Remember the airplane. We got to pull the airplane episode where they're speaking jive.
1: Oh, yeah, we do.
0: This will come in handy. Find that, Dylan. Over the last year and a half, the advocacy group, there's another advocacy group known as Blackies, as in speaking Blackies, Blackece. And they've offered professional development training to spread the word about the importance of supporting black English speakers the way they support dual language learners. So, for example, if you're learning Spanish, you also have to learn Blackese, or Ebonics, I suppose, is what we used to call it. I don't know if we're still allowed to use that terminology. I don't know. In California, most children under the age of 5 are dual language learners. And the state's master plan for early learning and care, released by Governor Newsom, recognizes the opportunity to develop bilingualism during the early years when the kids' brains are developing rapidly. It calls on educators to affirm the child's home language even as they're learning standard English, which is also another word for white English, in the classroom. The 10-year roadmap lays out specific recommendations such as training the workforce to support dual language learners to foster bilingualism. Now, I want to scroll down here. It's a very lengthy story, but they're trying to get educators to legitimize the street language within the black community. And here's the reason why. They don't want the kids talking like they're white. Now, there is, this is not the first time this has happened, by the way. Back in the 1990s, the Oakland Unified School District's Board of Education proposed using Ebonics to help black students learn standard English. But the idea sparked controversy because critics accused the school board of trying to dumb down education. By contrast, early career educators, those are preschool teachers, were more likely to have positive beliefs about black English because they may have started their careers during the Black Lives Matter movement. Keep in mind, Black Lives Matter meant to literally destroy not only the foundations of the nation and introduce and embrace communism, but also to destroy and break down the American family. According to Ms. Williams, when the perception of how children speak sits at the intersection of blackness, all right, where is that? Is that like MLK and, I don't know, Malcolm X Boulevard? Is that the intersection they're talking about? I don't know. When they're at the intersection of blackness, that perception is 9 times out of 10 negative, like you're from the hood. You're not speaking correctly. You're uneducated. There's a system behind the way that you speak as a black child, and we need to learn more about how to support that and help understand more standard English. some characteristics of Black English. I know you folks probably thought I was making this up, but I am not yanking your chain here. Some characteristics of Black English, according to KQED, include double negation of verbs and the habitual be, like we be playing with Legos all the time. I'm reading from the thing here. This is not me just, you know, waxing poetically. Linguists say this use of be is systematic and more nuanced than standard English. You can't make this, you cannot make this up. When children learn that their language is valid and beautiful, we can't even describe the pride they feel with that identity, said Gloria Swindler Booty, an early childhood education professor at the University of South Carolina. Miss Booty says it keeps children from thinking I have to speak this way at school and this way at home. In other words, they don't want the kids talking white. And so there you go. It is a fascinating story. But, oh, here we go. I've got to read this part. So going back, one of the people said that she won a scholarship to attend a summer camp. And she, for the first time in her life, she was surrounded by mostly white children. And she said that she remembered picking up some of the ways her campmates talked and listening and listened to Ace of Base. Is that a thing? That's old school right there. When she came home, she remembers her sister and cousin teasing her for talking white. In fourth grade, a teacher who was adamant about proper English punished the Black students in her class by making them repeatedly enunciate words like what and why. Quote, it made me feel so insecure, but at the same time, that was the language that I needed to be considered in the gifted program in elementary school and be considered the student who always got to lead the Pledge of Allegiance. Learning to code switch and talk white in school helped her excel academically. And she went on to earn a doctorate in education. Dylan, let me ask you a question, if I may.
1: Yes.
0: So here's the problem. Let's just say that this happens because it's California. It's probably going to happen. And by the way, everybody's picking up on this story now. Fox just posted a story about it. Leftist California group pushes to add Black English to schools. New York Post. Activists demand Black English be pushed on kids in California preschools. This is going to happen. But my question is, what about Southern English?
1: That is an excellent question.
0: Because we've got our own language in the South.
1: Yeah, it's true.
0: And not only that, even in Memphis has its own Black English, which is different than the rest of the nation's Black English.
1: There's several other layers to Memphis English other than Black English.
0: So I don't know what to say about all of this, but I think they're opening up Pandora's box. And I remember as a young broadcaster, you know, they would teach you to speak with a Midwestern accent. And I never could get the handle on that. Never could. And the reason why my Tennessee twang sort of mellowed is Dad got transferred down to New Orleans. And so that sort of mellowed out my Tennessee twang, which I just had naturally. And I could not, it's not that I wanted to get rid of it. But again, I remember having a broadcaster, a very famous broadcaster, tell me that I would never be able to work west of the Mississippi River because of my accent. And she was very kind and polite, and she said, no one would take you seriously with a Southern accent. And then she said that she recommended a linguistic specialist who could help me get rid of my Southern accent. And long story short, I did not do that and ended up getting a job at a much larger broadcast market in California. And they love my Southern accent.
1: You proved them wrong.
0: And I don't think, look, I don't have a strong Southern accent, but there are some words that I say, for example, McDonald's. If you're up north, they'll laugh at you. They'll say, it's McDonald's. And I'm like, no, it's McDonald's. It's MC. If it was a Mick, there'd be an MIC. So it's Mac.
1: You are in the minority there, but it's forgivable. You know, it's McDonald's, but it's fine.
0: You're from Mississippi. What do you know?
1: I am from Mississippi, yeah.
0: You're from Mississippi. What do you know?
1: Not
0: So anyway, there we have it. I know, ladies and gentlemen, do you have a problem with this? Again, I truly believe we need to be learning a common language, and it's almost as if California is wanting to build their own, I don't know, modern day Tower of Babel, right? Where you're not going to be able to understand anybody. So all that to say, all you homies out there might want to get all up in some homeschooling. 901-260-5926, our telephone number. That's 901-260-5926. 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
0: Welcome back to the Todd Starnes Radio Show. Let's go to Pasadena, Texas. That's where Dan is listening to us on Patriot Talk 920. Dan, what do you make of this Black English story out of California?
20: Well, I think this is an excellent example of the anti-white racist bigotry that emanates from certain sections of the Liberal Democrat Party. And I think, in addition to blacks, certain percentages or cohorts of blacks wanting this Black English, I suspect there are also white, far-left, radical white Democrats who also support this. And there's a couple of problems with this. One involves speaking, and the other involves spelling. Okay, they don't want black kids to learn how to speak white English. What about speaking English in the same way that Filipinos in the Philippines speak English, or Indians in India speak English? And I have, and I talk to people like that from time to time when I call some major corporation that, offshores some of its work. And I also had a conversation with a guy in Africa who spoke excellent English. And he happened to be an Egyptian who was living in Alexandria. So English is all over the world. And for the most part, whether you're in the Philippines or anywhere else, you're speaking a variety of English that sounds very, very much like this hated white English that certain radical blacks don't like. And the second thing, spelling, the word axe. When it comes to spelling words, if they say the word axe, how in the world are they going to ever spell the word ask, A-S-K, correctly?
0: It's a great question that you ask there. Dan, look, we've got to run to a break, and I've got a lot more to say about this because, folks, you may not be aware of this. Every pilot in the world must speak English. Can you imagine if that stops being the rule of the day? 901-260-5926. We'll be right back. Your call is coming up.

0: carrying out more strikes on Iran after the Islamic Republic had attacked ships in the Strait of Hormuz. The president says it will get much worse if Iran attacks commercial ships in the strait again. And Iran now says that explosions in a number of locations, including U.S. attacks on a power plant. SRN News.
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11: You may not be aware of this, but it turns out that English is not the official language of the United States of America. I mean, it's the de facto language, but that would require an act of Congress. And for whatever, well, it's Congress. What are we going to do? But when it comes to airlines, the International Civil Aviation Organization

0: organization, the ICAO, they mandate that every pilot and every air traffic controller involved in international operations have at least an operational level 4 proficiency in aviation English. So they've got to be fluent. Dylan, do we have the do we have the clip from Airplane? And here's the reason why.
1: Can I get you something?
2: Some more folk butter laying into the bone. Take me up. Take me.
1: I'm sorry, I don't understand.
3: Cuddy say can't hang.
4: Oh, stewardess, I speak jive.
1: Oh, good.
4: He said that he's in great pain and he wants to know if you can help him.
1: All right, would you tell him to just relax and I'll be back as soon as I can with some medicine.
4: Just hang loose, blood. She's gonna catch up on the rebound out of the med side.
2: What it is, big mama. My mama didn't raise no dummies. I duck a rap.
4: Cut me some slack, Jack.
5: It's a cutting
4: Chunk don't want to help. Chunk don't get the help.
5: Say can't hang. Say seven up.
4: Jive ass dude don't got no brains in it.
0: You don't want that happening at 40,000 feet. I'm just saying. Let's go to the phone lines. Our good friend Murph from Germantown, Tennessee, listening to us on KWAM. Hi, Professor Murph. What's going on?
6: Professor Starnes, always a pleasure. You know, yours truly taught in Shelby County for 20 plus years. Okay. And every now and then I'd get some of this, I don't know what kind of language you'd call it, from Miss Clark or Miss Jones or Mr. Wilson. And I would bark at them and say, where'd you learn to speak that, talk like that? You must be from Greenwood, Mississippi. And the next thing I'd hear is, Miss Applin, how did you know I was from Greenwood? Because of the way you talk. Because this is basically Mississippi chilling and like a you know and all that, but that's the lay of the land. And the Wall Street Journal did a number on this, oh gosh, probably a couple of years ago, on the misuse of the verb to be. And it was hilarious. But I got, this goes all the way back to when I was at Memphis State. And the famous starting forward for the Memphis State Tigers, Ronnie Robinson, was interviewed, and all he could say was, like a you know.
0: Like a you know.
6: like a you know, me and Larry played for Melrose. And who could understand that? And then I got to take this back to when I was in the airline industry. There was some luggage sitting at the gate to put on the airplane. And here comes this kid, walks up, an Ozark Airlines agent, looks at that, and his classic remark, who bags they be?
0: Who so bag they be? Yeah.
6: Who bags they be? I had, and Tim Finley and I looked at each other and said, what? So anyhow, it's epidemic. It's epidemic. And it murders the King's English. And just, it leaves an awful impression on Black America. And somebody, somewhere, maybe we'll take a stand and declare this. It's bad enough already, but it's just going to get worse because there's no moms and dads at home to teach kids how to read.
0: Well, it's true. And then I think in the culture at large, though, it just creates even more chaos when, you know, you and, you know, we're Southern and there are a lot of, you know, we talk a certain way among our fellow Southerners than we would say, you know, if we're in the Midwest or up North, because they would have a hard time understanding us and some of our great Southern, you know, sayings, for example. You know, in New Orleans, instead of saying they're going to go to the grocery store, the supermarket, they would tell people, I got to go down and make some groceries. And, you know, those are, you know, Southern sayings that, you know, people in other parts of the country just would be confused by. So I think there does have to be a commonality when it comes to language.
6: Yep. And if English teachers don't enforce it and the parents don't enforce it and reaffirm it, yeah, who knows what's going to happen?
0: Mm-hmm. It's
6: nobody can.
0: It's the Tower of Babel.
6: Anyway.
0: Yeah, the Tower of Babel all over again.
6: Exactly.
0: My.
6: Did you understand a word he said? You take care.
0: All right. Thanks, Murph from Germantown, 901-260-5926. Dylan, you know what give me some sugar means? Give me some sugar.
7: Is that a kiss?
0: That's a kiss, yeah. A lot of people would go and get you some, like, Dixie crystals.
7: Yeah, no, I'm good on that.
0: Which is sugar, by the way. That's
7: yes,
0: a sugar.
7: Course, Dixie.
0: But give me some sugar, or I'm going to tan your hide.
7: You're going to get a spanking.
0: You're getting a spanking, that's it.
7: This
0: so you
7: fun.
0: Know, it's, yeah, I mean, these are all, but again, in other parts of the country, that dog won't hunt. People say, well, get another dog. No, that's not what we're saying. Or if I had my druthers, there's another good Southern. So all that to say, folks, really, we're gonna screw up our language. We're gonna make America be a place where nobody understands anybody. Okay, I got you. Dilly, you're like you're about as happy as a pig in mud.
7: Okay.
0: That
7: yeah.
0: means you're very happy.
7: Yeah,
0: that's,
7: I'm very, very,
0: very
7: happy.
0: Very happy. That's it. 901-260-5926, our telephone number. That's 901-260-5926. So yesterday we told you the story that we were getting some breaking news out of Chattanooga, Tennessee. And there is a guy who is a rail conductor. Dylan, have you ever been to Chattanooga?
7: Yeah.
0: Have you one time? Have you been on that rail incline?
7: I didn't get to do that, but I will do that next time.
0: So it's very steep, and it's basically a train car that takes you all the way to the top of Lookout Mountain, and it's a lot of fun. The views are incredible, and I don't know, you get 15, 20 people in the train car, and they have a train conductor. So on the 4th of July, there was a guy, and he's the train conductor, a part-time fella, and he was, we don't know what led up to this, but clearly something happened because he knew that most of the people on board that train did not like America and were not from America. And so here's what we only got this part of it, but the train conductor said something and it was filmed by a couple of far left tourists. And we know that because one of the guys was wearing an Abolish ICE t-shirt. So there's a lot of politics here that is not getting covered in the national media. And we've got the full story at toddstearns.com, and I'd encourage you to go there and check it out. We also have this video, but you're going to hear the audio of what the train conductor said that got him fired.
8: To the very, very few Americans in here, happy Independence Day. To the rest of you, welcome to the greatest country on the face of the planet. And if you disagree, you can leave.
9: I'm thinking, the company needs to know about this because he was the only one on there representing the company.
10: Charles sent the video to Carta. Carta says they fired the part-time conductor who made the comments that same day.
11: I want to make sure that they say something to the operator at a minimum so that it doesn't ruin the trip for everyone else.
10: In a statement, Carta apologized to all the passengers who experienced this, watched the video, and, quote, felt its sting. Going on to say we have zero tolerance for language that demeans or excludes anyone who rides with us. A person claiming to be the conductor in that video commented on Facebook saying there were maybe 5 Americans out of 40 people on that car. When we reached out to him, he said he didn't feel like his comments were xenophobic or racist. And if you don't believe making this country great, why are you here?
11: I just want this incline to be an enjoyable experience, you know, for everyone riding and for everyone, like my dad said, for everyone to feel welcome in our country.
0: Oh, for crying out loud. So that's the guy wearing the Abolish ICE shirt, by the way. So the train conductor, I'm just confused here. Maybe you can help me out. I want to read to you what the train conductor said, and because they're saying that this is racist and xenophobic. And here's what the guy said to the very, very few Americans in here, happy Independence Day. So there were apparently not many Americans. So he was, you know, again, calling out a specific group of people. And then he said to the rest of you, welcome to the greatest country on the face of the planet. And if you disagree, you can leave. Dylan, I'm having a hard time understanding what's offensive about what the guy said.
7: Well, the fact that they're in Chattanooga is probably what makes it offensive. I love Chattanooga, but it's so liberal.
0: Is
7: the one
0: it
7: time
0: really?
7: I went there. Yes, it is very liberal. Lots of purple hair. So I'm really not surprised at the reaction those people gave him.
0: I am shocked. I had no idea Chattanooga was like
7: that.
0: Oh, yeah. They went woke.
7: They did. And it's such a beautiful place. You know, Lookout Mountain is gorgeous, but, you know, people like that just ruin it.
0: So the guy's name is Nathan Shearer. He's the guy wearing the anti-ICE shirt. And he posted this on his Tic Tac, as President Trump calls it, the Tic Tac account, with the hashtags racism and xenophobia. Did you hear anything offensive about what the guy said? I did not, ladies and gentlemen. Maybe you're hearing something. Maybe I'm missing something here. The Chattanooga Area Regional Transportation Authority said the conductor had been fired. And they also said the man will never work for the railway again in the history of the earth. No, I'm not kidding you. They said he's never going to be able to work for them. The train company said, we want to apologize directly to the passengers who experienced this and to everyone who has seen the video and felt its sting. Just a smidge overreacting, maybe? A little bit too much caffeine? Maybe? Then the guy goes on. We have zero tolerance for language that demeans or excludes anyone who rides with us. Oh, I'm catching you know what because of my headline on the website. Train conductor fired for saying America is greatest nation on earth. That's what the guy said. Anyway, the statement goes on. For 131 years, the Incline Railway has welcomed visitors from Chattanooga and from around the world. Every passenger who boards our railway deserves to feel respected and welcome, and we are committed to making sure that is always the case. So Channel 9, which is the ABC affiliate in Chattanooga, they figured out who this guy is, and they reached out to him. His name is Jack Peterson, and he's the train conductor. And the guy sent him a statement and said, hey, look, I'm very patriotic, and it was Independence Day. And I truly do believe we are the greatest country on earth. My statement about if you don't like the country and don't believe we're the best, then you can leave. Well, that's a freedom of the USA that many other countries don't have. This is true. He then said, if you don't believe in making this country better, then why are you here? This guy is great. We tried to hunt him down to get him on the show, and hopefully we'll be able to find him. But he's just a regular American dude, and I'm just going to posit this theory. I suspect this guy was listening to a bunch of foreigners and these leftist nut jobs bashing America, bashing President Trump, and the guy finally said, enough of this. And he had a microphone, and he used it. That's what I think really happened here. So anyway, I'm still struggling to figure out what was racist or offensive about what this guy said. But we understand what a GoFundMe page has been set up for the train conductor. People wanting to, you know, donate some money to the poor guy who's now out of a job simply for loving America. Now, some of you are going to say, well, Todd, he was employed by the train company, and he's not allowed to offer his own personal opinion. Oh, really? Okay. What about all those teachers attacking Charlie Kirk after he was assassinated? What about all the teachers and the workers that were applauding the assassination of Charlie Kirk? Some of those people were fired, but then they sued and got rehired and were given tens of thousands of dollars in settlements. So you can't have it both ways here. I'm just saying, you can't have it both ways. But again, this guy said nothing that would lead anybody to say, you've got to go because you're a racist. 901-260-5926 is our telephone number. That's 901-260-5926. This is the Todd Stern Show.
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0: What Why are radical Islamists and radical progressives groups that could not be more different working together? The answer will shock you. Dr. Michael Youssef has spent decades studying this from the inside, and in his most urgent book yet, An Unholy Alliance, he tears the mask off a coordinated assault on American freedom and Judeo-Christian civilization. 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Hi, this is Todd Starnes. And you know what's sad? How many people spend the entire summer trying to hide, wearing black in 95-degree weather, avoiding the pool, dodging pictures, trying to suck it in everywhere they go? And listen, that's not vanity. That's just not feeling comfortable in your own body anymore. Look, I've been there myself, and that's one reason Calitrin made such a difference for me, because it wasn't some extreme plan that I couldn't stick to. It was simple, taken at night, and it finally helped my body start working with me instead of against me, and I've lost a lot of weight.
13: That's why so many people stay on Calitrin, Todd. 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I've lost over 40 pounds myself with Calitrin, and honestly, summer feels completely different when you can actually feel good again.
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0: right, President Trump holding a press conference in Turkey at the NATO meeting, and we're going to be playing some of this audio in the next hour, the right after the top of the hour news break. We're going to play some of this audio. President is really fiery, also had a lot of things to say about Iran, and the president is finally getting to the point where I think he realizes that you cannot trust the Iranians. They are not people of their word. And it just seems to me that the Iranians at this point need to be wiped off the face of the earth. I mean, it really is that simple. And how the president goes about doing that, we will see. But the president addressing that and also a few other issues, including what he believes is the greatest threat to the American people, the greatest threat to the American people, and that is communism. So we're going to be taking your calls on that. Do you believe that communism is now the greatest threat to our nation? Our number, by the way, 901-260-5926. That's 901-260-5926. Well, we're getting very close, ladies and gentlemen. We are just, under a month away, under 30 days from my new book being in bookstores around the nation. It's called The Golden Age, How Trump Saved America. And those of you that are watching us right now, I'm holding a copy of this beautiful book, very reminiscent of The Great Gatsby as far as the cover of the book. And we have so many wonderful endorsements from people like Speaker Mike Johnson, Congressman Marlon Stutzman, our good friend Pastor Jack Hibbs, and Dr. Robert Jeffress out of the First Baptist Church in Dallas, Texas. And I wanted to read a couple of things from the book, which is really a celebration of what Donald Trump has done for our nation and the responsibilities we bear as freedom-loving patriots going forward. And as a matter of fact, from the book, these are the words of our president on Inauguration Day 2025. We will stand bravely. We will live proudly. We will dream boldly. And nothing will stand in our way because we are Americans. The future is ours and our golden age has just begun. So that is just a little blurb from the opening of the book. You're going to love this, folks, and I want you to get a copy not only for yourself, but if you've got a young person, maybe you've got a teenager, a college student in your family, get them a copy of this book so they can be prepared to fight the good fight moving forward, because I agree with the president that communism is a clear and present danger, much like it was in the 1960s with the rise of the conservative movement under William F. Buckley Jr. and Ronald Reagan. So this is going to be an important read, and you can pre-order a copy right now at Amazon, Barnes & Noble, wherever you get your books. The Golden Age, How Trump Saved America. The Golden Age, How Trump Saved America, written by yours truly. Can't wait for you to read it. Hour two coming up. We've got audio coming from the president. This is the Todd Stearns Radio Show.
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6: News this hour from Town Hall. I'm Jason Walker. In Maine, the Democrats are going to hold a convention. Now that Graham Plattner is dropping out of the Senate race, Plattner, accused of assault by a former girlfriend, denies the allegation vehemently, but faced pressure to step down. That from a number of Democrats. Trump administration will allow Ukraine to manufacture Patriot air defense systems.
7: We'll give them the right to make Patriots. We'll show them how to do it. It's very complex, actually, but it's you'll figure out the complexity quickly.
6: Now, this decision does mark a major shift, as Washington had previously resisted the move. President Trump also praises NATO members for increasing defense spending and also plans to lift serious terrorism designation. In the meantime, the president flying home from a NATO summit in Turkey on an older Air Force One instead of the new Qatari-gifted and retrofitted red jet that he arrived in.
7: It's flying to Europe to one of the big bases, two or three of the big bases where we can show it to the people, and we'll be going home by normal methods.
6: Well, the Trump administration cracking down on fraud.
8: Vice President J.D. Vance says the administration is launching a new effort targeting abuse of the H-1B visa program.
9: Today, I'm proud to announce that the Federal Department of Labor has started dozens of subpoenas and investigations into foreign fraudsters who are trying to take advantage of the H-1B visa program.
8: The administration says the effort is aimed at protecting American workers.
6: The U.S. military carrying out more strikes on Iran after the Islamic Republic attack ships in the Strait of Hormuz. President Trump says the Iranian attack signaled the end of a ceasefire. More on these stories, townhall.com.
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6: Well, former Wisconsin Judge Hannah Dugan has been spared from prison, that for ushering an illegal out the back door of her courtroom to evade immigration and customs enforcement agents who are waiting in the hallway. A federal judge fining her $5,000. Attorney Jason Luzak.
11: She's lost so much throughout this process. The collateral consequences to her were great, and we appreciate that the judge took that into consideration whenever he sentenced her to a fine only in this case.
6: And the attorney Luzak says this matter is really far from over.
11: As for the next step, we look forward to appealing this case to the Seventh Circuit. We look forward to presenting the arguments that we think were right all along. And we think that at the end of the day, I think the appellate process will play out and we will be successful. And we look forward to doing that.
6: Breaking news and analysis, townhall.com.
12: International Monetary Fund has downgraded its outlook for the world economy this year.
13: Fallout from the conflict is being tempered somewhat by booming investment in AI and other tech. The IMF now expects the global economy to expand by a sluggish 3% this year, down from 3.5% last year and from the 3.1% forecast issued back in April. The war pushed up energy prices, squeezing business and consumers. The IMF now expects oil prices to be up nearly 32% this year. Rich Thomason reporting.
12: 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The company facing complaints for withholding repair software and forcing customers to use authorized dealers. More on these stories, townhall.com.
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15: Your Fox 45 forecast. Overnight, partly cloudy and muggy. Lows near 70. The unsettled pattern is back tomorrow. Highs near 80. A risk for a few strong and severe storms, but that is not certain. Damaging winds would be the main hazard. Scattered showers and storms likely. Once again, on Friday, highs near 90. With your Fox 45 forecast, I'm Chief Meteorologist Gerard Bailey for Talk Radio 680 WCBM.
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0: the state races and even local municipalities that are electing Muslims who are members of the Democratic Socialist Party to office. And that is only going to get worse as we continue to move on here. Again, our telephone number 901-260-5926. Do you believe that communism or Islam is the greater threat facing our nation? Now, the president also has pretty much had it with Iran. And the president dropping this line on the Iranians, cut 31, please.
1: Very quickly, they hit a couple of ships, and so we hit them much harder. When they hit, we hit 10 times harder. You know, we hit much harder than they do. We have a lot better equipment than they do. We may even, somebody asked before, do you think you'll hit them tonight? I said, we might, yeah, we might. But when they hit, we hit. You know, it's what they're, we use their language, we speak their language. No, I don't think so. I think anything that happens is going to be over very quickly.
0: So the president, I mean, they hit, I think, 81 sites, precision sites yesterday. And that just, again, it illustrates the power and the might of the U.S. military, which was on full display during the America 250 celebrations. So the president talking about this, and this is brilliant because a lot of folks have been wondering, and this is a fair question. Well, how do we know the Iranians aren't going into those sites where they are developing the nuclear weapons? How do we know they're not going back in there and trying to do something? And the president explained that we have technology so powerful that, well, I want you to hear the president. Cut 32, please.
1: Have that now. There's no way they have a nuclear weapon. We have cameras, as an example, on the site that does beautiful B-2s at 1 o'clock in the morning 10 months ago, blew up. They blew it up. We have cameras, that's called Space Force, if they're in space. But we have cameras that can read the badge of the person going over to a site, Mohammed something. We say, it's Mohammed something is there with shovels. Well, shovels won't get you there. The biggest machinery in the world probably won't get you there if you want to know the truth. It's way, way below. But we're watching that. And if anybody goes there, they get blown up. So nobody's going to touch that. Eventually, we'll take it. But what we do have is we have that.
0: I love this. Again, it's amazing. So we have within our resources, U.S. Space Force has cameras that can actually read the name tag of somebody in Iran right now. That's how powerful they are. So let's just say the guy's name is, I don't know, Mohammed Jones. And Mohammed Jones is walking into one of the nuclear sites. They can read that guy's name tag, and then they can launch a precision attack to turn Mohammed Jones into a pile of, I don't know, radioactive dust. That's the power of America, ladies and gentlemen. So the president also, let's see, here's the president talking about Iran, the ceasefire effectively over. Let's listen to the president, then I've got a few things to say about that. Cut 29, please.
2: Is the ceasefire over? Is the ceasefire done? Is the MOU dead?
3: It's a very interesting question. To me, I think it's over. I don't want to deal with them anymore. They're scum. You know what scum is? They're scum. They're sick people. They're led by sick people. And they're vicious, violent people. And if they had a nuclear weapon, they'd use it. As far as I'm concerned, it's over. I'll speak to our negotiators. They want to negotiate. They're good people. Steve Witkoff, Jared Kushner. But they have to come back to me. As far as I'm concerned, it's just a waste of time dealing with them. They're liars. We make a deal. And they, if I make a deal with him, we have a deal. And he goes out, he talks. We make a deal. Everyone's agreed. No nuclear weapon. We make a deal. They go outside, talk to the press. They say, we never even talked about it. There's something wrong with them. They're cuckoo. As far as I'm concerned, it's over.
0: Yeah, good. And it should be. And here's the reason why. We've got the midterm elections coming up, and the American people, they're done with all this. They're done. We know that Iran's not going to honor the ceasefires. Enough is enough. It's time to put Iran out of business for good. It's just, we got to get this wrapped up and get out of there and get back to our lives as normal. Now, our good buddy Jeff Stein, this is radio station KXEL, which is our affiliate in Waterloo, Iowa. They have a 50,000 watt AM signal, so they reach most of the state of Iowa with their signal. It's huge. And he conducted a survey on the most pressing issues facing voters there in Iowa. And I thought it was fascinating that the number one issue was actually not Iran. The number one issue was passing the Save America Act. That was the number one issue facing the good people in the heartland. And I do wonder if the Republicans are underestimating the outrage that the American people have over what's been not happening in the halls of Congress. Meanwhile, you've got Mitch McConnell, who may or may not be alive. We don't know. I don't know personally. Laura Loomer reporting yesterday that that he had been apparently brain dead. They had to resuscitate him, the paramedics did, at his home in Washington, D.C. And then Scott Jennings from CNN came out yesterday. And Scott Jennings said something on CNN that was just very odd. And a lot of people are trying to figure out what's going on here, because now there is some sort of an effort afoot to convince the American people that Mitch McConnell is not only alive and well, but he is of sound mind. And it just is very reminiscent of what they did, what the Democrats did during the later years of the Biden administration. And Scott Jennings, who, by the way, is very close to Mitch McConnell. We're talking about very close friends going back decades, their families. It's really remarkable. As a matter of fact, some people can say that Scott Jennings owes his political career to Mitch McConnell. But he comes out last night on CNN, and again, we're talking about Mitch McConnell being 84 years old. The Loomer reporting is that he's brain dead, not coming back. And then Jennings posted on X that he actually spoke to Mitch McConnell for 17 minutes. He says, I spoke to my old friend Mitch McConnell this morning, the senior senator from Kentucky. He wrote all this on X, too. He's still recovering in the hospital. We talked just shy of 20 minutes about Iran and Ukraine and the unfolding situation in Maine. My visit to the Teddy Roosevelt Presidential Library and even a little bit of Senate history. I told him that we want to see him back at work as soon as possible. I just want to say something here. So, and I'm not trying, this is not even, it's apples and oranges, I get it, but hear me on this. So look, I was in the hospital with the heart issue, and people called to see how I was doing. And those conversations were not long at all, even with my very closest friends and family. Because you're tired and you're exhausted and you really don't want to be around people, right? Because you're sick. And I do remember, and this was not that long ago, what, 6 weeks ago, and I'm telling you, I wasn't talking about politics. I didn't want to know about the president's policies regarding Iran or Ukraine. I was just lucky to be alive. So, I don't know. The whole conversation that Scott Jennings alleges that he had with Mitch McConnell, something doesn't sit right about it with me. And that's all I'm going to say, because again, all I can tell you is that's a weird thing that Scott Jennings related to the American people. And then John Thune, the majority leader, comes out and says, oh yes, we had a lengthy conversation with Mitch McConnell about substantive issues that covered a variety of topics, including national security. And then the Senate whip releases a statement saying, oh yes, I too had a call that. So Mitch McConnell, as far as we know, spent almost 2 hours on the phone talking to people. Do you believe any, are you buying any of this? And my question is, what are they covering up here? What is going on? So I have a theory about this. And hear me. It's just, it's all very odd. All of this is very odd about Mitch McConnell. There's something they're not telling us. And it has to do with power and control of the U.S. Senate. And for the Republicans, that's more important than anything else, having power. Same with the Democrats, right? They're just different letters, but they all want power. They crave power and control. And I don't believe what they're trying to sell us about Mitch McConnell. Because if Mitch McConnell was really doing as well as they said, if he was of sound of mind as they say he is, why is he not doing a 5-minute phone call with Fox and Friends? Why isn't that happening? Or better yet, as the CNN host said, and very rarely do I agree with the CNN host, but the CNN host clearly did not believe Scott Jennings because she said, well, let's get him on the phone. Absolutely. Let's get him on the phone. Or it may be that, you know, Mitch McConnell is doing great. And look, we don't, you know, we want everybody to live a healthy life. I don't care if you're a Republican or Democrat. We want you to be alive and be well. But just don't lie to us. 901-260-5926, our telephone number. Your calls coming up next. That's 901-260-5926. 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
14: back, everybody. This is the Todd Stearns Radio Show as we monitor President Trump and delivering a pretty strong message to NATO. And folks, I don't know about you, but when it comes to NATO, they've got to pay their bills. And they should be paying a whole lot more money than we should, because it's their backsides that we're protecting over there. I mean, it really is that simple. So if Spain and these other countries want to give us the what for, fine, we cut off trade. Because we don't have to put our resources over there in Europe. We don't have to do it anymore. 901-260-5926. Let's go to David in Georgia. David, what's on your mind?
15: Well, thank you for letting me on. I hate to regress to an earlier subject, but we've had black English in the South for 50 years, and as you remember, we called it Ebonics. Do you remember the term Ebonics?
14: I do remember Ebonics, yes.
15: And you've got a wicked sense of humor, but there was a gentleman named Neil Bortz that was a radio host. Do you remember Mr. Bortz?
14: I've known Neil for many, many years. A great man.
15: Yes, I loved him. He had an engineer named Royal Marshall that was an African-American.
14: I remember Royal, yes.
15: And they sent one of the news stations in Atlanta sent him into the hood. There was a young gentleman named Boo that got shot in the hood, and they sent this white lady to the hood to try to find out what happened to Boo. And it was rather hilarious. She couldn't understand what was going on. And Royal translated, Boo got shot, for Mr. Bortz. And if you want to fall off your seat laughing, it's his translation of Royal Marshall's translation of Boo got shot. It is one of the funniest things I've ever heard.
14: I love this. We're going to hunt this down, and if we're able to find it, because that I remember that, and it was a hoot. And if we're able to get that, we will play that coming up in the next segment.
15: And well, I know you got short on time. The other thing I've got to say is, anybody that cares to look and read about things like black English, one of the words they love to use is a word, it's the bastardized version of the word ask, A-S-K. It's shortened to ax.
14: Ax, yes.
15: I'm going to ask you a question.
14: Mm-hmm. Yes.
15: That word is actually a word that was bastardized by the poor English immigrants that came from the coal mines of England. So when they start talking about black English, I would challenge anybody to start looking at the root. And a lot of the words that are considered black English are actually taken from poor white English immigrants from years ago. It's not that much is new, and it can be awfully funny if you're willing to take the time to look it up.
14: All right. Well, look, David, I appreciate the call, and thanks for the little history lesson there as well. And coming up, we actually found that audio. We're going to play it. We've got Liz Peek coming up, but we will play that Neil Bortz segment coming up a little bit later on in this hour. By the way, this segment brought to you by our friends at Newsmax, and it is true. Millions of Americans agree with President Trump, and they're switching to Newsmax. They're watching great shows with Greta Van Susteren, Carl Higbee, Rob Schmidt. 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
6: In DeKalb County, there was a shooting at an apartment complex. All we know is that the name of the guy that got shot was Boo. And one of our intrepid news ferrets from Newstalk 750 WSB went out to that apartment complex with the tape recorder and started asking people, what happened? What did you see? They came across, our reporter came across this delightful young lady who had seen the whole thing. And all she needed was a microphone. Here, ladies and gentlemen, is her explanation of what happened that fateful night.
7: She was taking real bad news. Pictures, they got shot. I said, who? She said, Boo got shot. I said, oh my God, we just saw it. My sister had called somebody up him. She called my cousin Pumpkin, distilled up. She called her, and Pumpkin told her that she was on the phone with police. And Chi-Chi, she had left out, and she went and got in her car, she bailed out. And when she left out, then when I heard gunshot again, when I heard gunshot and I seen some boy had run in the

0: Bill know back that way. He ran that Bill, and I seen that car just flew off, and then I seen a long gun, a big old gun in the car.
1: Okay, there's the explanation of what happened that night. Now, I fully understand that there may be some of you out there who really still don't have a clear understanding of what went down in that apartment complex. By the way, let me tell you that Boo lived. Boo's okay. I mean, we wouldn't sit here making fun of Boo if Boo were taking a dirt nap. No, Boo's fine. But we call upon the unbelievable talents of our associate producer, Royal Marshall. We call him Royalty. He's going to give you the royal treatment with his translation of what that lady said. You see, Royal is bilingual. He speaks street, he speaks broadcast. So, for you now, Royal's translation of Boo got shot.
0: She's shaking real bad.
2: It appears the young lady was trembling from nervousness.
0: They got shot.
2: Someone has been wounded.
0: Who?
2: I inquired as to who the victim was.
0: Ooh, she said, Boo got shot.
2: Boo has suffered a gunshot
0: wound. Boo got shot.
2: Boo has become the victim of another violent crime.
0: I said, oh my God.
2: Oh me, oh my.
0: We just saw it. My sister had called somebody up him.
2: My sibling telephoned another relative.
0: She called my cousin Pumpkin to stay up there.
2: In fact, it was my cousin Pumpkin who lives in this very same community.
0: She called her, and Pumpkin told her that she was on the phone with police.
2: Pumpkin was already on the phone with the local authorities.
0: And Chi-Chi, she had left out.
2: Chi-Chi had already departed.
0: She went and got in her car, she bailed out.
2: She found her vehicle and put it in reverse.
0: And when she left out, then when I heard gunshot again.
2: As she was departing, a shot rang out, piercing the cold night air.
0: And when I heard gunshot and I seen some boy had run in the building over back that way.
2: Apparently, the perpetrator was seeking cover behind a local building.
0: He ran that building.
2: It was that building over there.
0: And I seen that car just flew off.
2: I saw the car depart with a rapid acceleration.
0: And then I seen a long gun.
2: I saw a firearm of substantial caliber.
0: A big old gun in it.
2: I mean substantial caliber.
3: Me, oh my. There you go. Welcome back to the Todd Starnes Radio Show. That, ladies and gentlemen, is Neil Bortz. And back in the day, you can't make that up. Dylan, we may need to make that a regular segment here because I am somewhat fluent in Ebonics, being from the South. And so perhaps we could offer that same sort of that
4: services.
3: Hospitality services, yeah, yes, sure. If you will.
4: Mm. Yeah, well, you've had plenty of training, so I'm sure you'd be the perfect candidate for
3: Well,
4: that.
3: We do what we can. I'm a well-traveled man.
4: Yes.
3: So, me oh my. All right, that was the great Neil Bortz from WSB in Atlanta. Royal Marshall was his longtime producer, and Neil's enjoying retirement years right now, so there you go. All right, 901-260-5926. David, thank you from Gainesville, Georgia, for reminding us about that hilarious bit on the radio. Well, I want to go right away to our Patriot Mobile Newsmaker line. Say hello to our good friend. She is the Fox News contributor and columnist for FoxNews.com and The Hill. LizPeak.com is her website. Liz, hope you're doing well today.
5: I am. Thank you. Thanks for having me on.
3: So there was an interesting report that came out from City Hall in New York City, Zohran Mamdani. It is a 375-page report about how pretty much everything in America is racist. It's called the New York City Preliminary Racial Equity Study. It really does help you understand exactly what this guy is doing at City Hall.
5: Yeah, I mean, look. This is a country where Black Americans are represented in Congress in the way that they are represented in the general population. We've elected a Black man president twice, not once, but twice. And if you actually look at the racial lineup of who does well in America, white people are not dominant in terms of economic gains. It's really people from India and Asia and other places. So, it's, you know, Todd, it just is such an old, tired story, and it doesn't really work. I think most people really don't believe it. The problem is when you tell people of any group that you are underserved and you've been taken advantage of and so forth and so on, so enough times, they begin to believe it. And really, my biggest grievance with the Democratic Party and certainly those on the far left is that they just have such a depressing message for young Americans. Don't bother to work and try and get ahead because the deck is stacked against you. That's Bernie Sanders' line, right? Or, you know, it's the oligarchs stealing your money and they didn't, they have no way to get rich unless they take from you. It's all a big zero-sum game, and they just try and find one group after another to pit against each other.
3: Yeah.
5: And this racial thing, you know, again, it's been around a long time. And, you know, there are a number of scholars that just refuted most of the findings. I'm sure there will be scholars looking at this ridiculous report and saying, no, this just actually is not how this happened. But it's sad to me that the resources of the New York City government have gone to this. As opposed to actually trying to solve some of the city's problems. Because, you know, guess what? The city has problems. The city is not very clean. The traffic is impossible, which actually impacts today the delivery of emergency services. People in the city like mad. So, you know, Mamdani is just all smoke and mirrors and kind of pretense. He isn't really going to do anything for New York City to make it better. I think we can all probably agree it'll make it worse.
3: Not to mention buildings that might be falling down. I mean, this is just...
5: Yeah, well, that's not his fault.
3: But no.
5: Honestly, you know, but I mean, really, New York City needs good governance. And
3: yes,
5: creating a budget, for example, that is just baloney. I mean, they didn't. I love seeing all these bots. I'm assuming they're bots online saying, what a great mayor, he solved our budget deficit. No, he didn't. He stole from the future. And he's making outrageous assumptions about how they're going to become more efficient. Todd, do you think that the Mamdani-run government is going to be, of New York City, is going to be more efficient than it used to be? I really doubt it.
3: Yeah.
5: So, anyway.
3: It's a good point.
5: Sad. It's all playing to ignorance and division and all the things that beset our young people, and it's sad to me, honestly.
3: Liz, you've got a column up on LizSpeak.com. July 4th exposed Democrats' big problem with America's silent majority. I have to tell you, I came away from the 4th of July weekend celebration so encouraged. And the reason why is when you look and see how people were celebrating in, even in the big cities, you know, people were wearing red, white, and blue. They were, you know, saying great things about America. I mean, thousands of people there at the Great American State Fair. It's just, it's not the same America that you see portrayed on the news channels or on social media.
5: No, they don't want it to be a great America. They want people again to be angry and unhappy with the way our country is going, because that gives them control. Because then they can come in and say, look, the values, the systems and the economy, the capitalism that we've embraced for 250 years, it's not working anymore. So give us power and to dominate your lives, to take a bigger share of the government, which, by the way, has been going on for years now. In fact, the government has taken an ever larger share of GDP. And guess what that does, Todd? It makes the economy less efficient, less responsive to innovation, and so forth. If you doubt that, think about how AI has not even shown up, for example, in public education, because, oh, my God, you might disturb the teachers' unions. It's a very, very bad message. But the great news is most people just don't believe it. And like you, I mean, what did I do on the 4th of July? I went and listened to the reading of the Declaration of Independence, which our little village where I am right now did for the first time. And I thought, well, gosh, is anyone going to show up at 8 o'clock in the morning to do this? The place was packed and we sang patriotic songs and people really talked about it afterwards, talked about the Declaration of Independence. That went on all across the country, and it made Democrats crazy because they can't compete with that, Todd. They can't compete with the goodness that is our country and the brilliance of the founding fathers in setting up this democracy. So they want to tear it down. I mean, good luck with that. I don't think that, you know, this. I talk about the silent majority a lot because I believe in it. I think there are a lot of people who get up in the morning and they go to work, and they do what they have to do. But then if they are confronted with a real threat to the American way, they will respond. They did it by electing Donald Trump in 2016. And if this socialist surge continues, they'll do it again.
3: Yeah, no, you're absolutely right about that. And Liz, at the same time, we do have to be concerned about the rise of the so-called democratic socialists. And I think that is just simply a direct result of what is being taught to students in high schools and universities and colleges. And we have got to get a handle on that because those numbers are only going to grow.
5: I agree with you. And it is 100% because of the educational establishment. It's extreme. I mean, I've written about it. You probably have, too. If you look at the humanities departments, economics and political science and so forth, of the major colleges in our country, there are literally no Republicans. I mean, and it's not something I'm making up. There are a million studies out there showing that that is true. And at Harvard, for example, where I don't know, 85% of the entire faculty, not just humanities, identify as liberal or very liberal. When they're asked if they would like to have a better breadth of opinion, they say no. I mean, that's how dead the academic and intellectual rigor is in our country. They believe in this indoctrination. They want to be in a position to indoctrinate these young people. And you're completely right. We have got to start fighting back. And that, to me, it means, very publicly shaming the trustees and the boards of these colleges that let this happen. It means I support a group, and I'm actually on the advisory committee of a group called FIRE that stands up for free speech and rates various colleges and universities in a very rigorous way for their freedom of speech, and found 3 years in a row that Harvard was at the end of a list of 125 colleges. I mean, they shouldn't get away with it, but people have to, donors have to stop donating, and the alums have to stop supporting these schools that don't sign the Chicago letter, you know, that famous letter University of Chicago put out saying, we welcome a breadth of opinion. Right. And any school that doesn't do that and doesn't explicitly make it happen, nobody should support.
3: And to that point, just some breaking news coming out of Memphis, Tennessee, where the school district there, to the point you were making, over 70% of the kids are not at grade level in reading or math. And the breaking news coming out just moments ago, the state just completed a forensic audit of the Memphis school system. They found $53 million in potential fraud and abuse. It's just unacceptable. Just unacceptable.
5: And I mean, to have a combination of radical ideology infesting our schools and bad outcomes, it's, as you say, it's unconscionable.
3: Yeah.
5: And if you throw a little dollop of fraud in the mix as well, what are voters supporting? I mean, how can they possibly let this go on? But you know what? Here's the thing. To me, it's the most offensive hypocrisy of all. The Democratic Party, they won't raise it, even though everyone acknowledges that the way you can level the playing field for minorities is through education. They don't lift a finger. They will not criticize the teachers' unions and the public education system we have because they get tens of millions of dollars every year from the teachers' unions, and that is the end of the story. So honestly, it is probably the number one problem our country has at this point.
3: Liz, we're going to have to leave it there. Great column you wrote, LizPeak.com. Go and check it out, ladies and gentlemen. Liz, always good hearing from you.
5: Thank you so much for having me on, Todd. Take care.
3: All right. Great lady right there, Liz Peak. All right. We're going to take a break. Going to the phones when we come back, 901-260-5926. This is the Todd Stearns Show.
6: It's Todd Stearns.
3: 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Hi, this is Todd Starnes, and you know what's sad? How many people spend the entire summer trying to hide, wearing black in 95-degree weather, avoiding the pool, dodging pictures, trying to suck it in everywhere they go? And listen, that's not vanity. That's just not feeling comfortable in your own body anymore. Look, I've been there myself, and that's one reason Calitrin made such a difference for me, because it wasn't some extreme plan that I couldn't stick to. It was simple, taken at night, and it finally helped my body start working with me instead of against me, and I've lost a lot of weight.
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3: Let's go to Clayton, Georgia. Claude hanging out with us on WDUN. Hi, Claude. What's on your mind?
11: Oh, I just wanted to make a comment about Neil Bortz. I used to listen to him all the time when I was driving around Atlanta. But remember one time him and some guy had been arguing back and forth, and he finally told him, "Sir, you are a board surrounded by a sphincter muscle."
3: Say that one more time.
11: He said, "Sir, you are a void surrounded by a sphincter muscle."
3: Wow, that's brilliant. Claude, the problem is you got to be able to maintain control of your vehicle. And that's one of the complaints we get from this show. People say, you know, "To Starnes, you nearly made me wreck my car."
11: Yeah, I pulled over on the side of the road.
3: I love it. Claude, thanks for that. Thanks for that great Neil Bortz memory.
11: Have a great day, Todd.
3: All right, you too now. Wow. Now, Dylan, that's what we call a great insult right there.
4: Yeah, it sounds like.
3: Oh, we have an update on the gay cruise, by the way.

0: gay love.
1: Exciting
0: and pansexuals, too.
1: Come aboard.
0: Oh, they're all coming aboard.
1: We're expecting you.
0: Anchors away, boys. So here we go here with the update. Turkey now doubling down, saying the gay crews will not be allowed to make a port of entry, if you will. Not going to happen. Hold on, hold on. Sing it out, America. I love this part of the song, Dylan.
1: The love boat promises something for everyone.
0: Even you genderqueer people out there. All right, so anyway, the latest is Turkey says, yeah, we're not letting you in because you violate family values and morality. And they're not going to allow the gay cruise ship to enter the harbor or even dock as a result of whatever is going on. Dylan, we were getting some reports, unconfirmed, of course, that the Turks found out that there was some sword fighting going on the poop deck, if you know what I mean. Can't have any of that going on in Istanbul. I'm just telling you. All right, hang tight, everybody. Got to take a quick break. Hour three coming up. Chips ahoy, boys.
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10: News this hour from Town Hall. I'm Jason Walker. President Trump says he's closing the door on the memo of understanding with Iran.
11: President Trump says the MOU with Iran has collapsed.
12: To me, I think it's over. I don't want to deal with them anymore. They're scum. You know what scum is? They're scum. They're sick people. They're led by sick people. And if they had a nuclear weapon, they'd use it. As far as I'm concerned, it's over. I'll speak to our negotiators. They want to negotiate. They're good people. As far as I'm concerned, it's over.
11: The president says Iran's actions have left little room for the agreement to continue. Willie Nelson, Washington.
10: Graham Platner dropping out of the Senate race in Maine. He's been accused of assault by a former girlfriend, a charge he staunchly denies, but he faced pressure to step down. Two Supreme Court justices will be testifying before Congress next week. Here's Bernie Bennett.
13: Justices Amy Coney Barrett and Elena Kagan will testify before the House Appropriations Committee July 14th about the budget for the Supreme Court. Barrett is considered part of the conservative wing of the court. Kagan is considered part of the court's liberal wing. While the hearing concerns the court's budget, House committee hearings have been known to go off topic. A high court heard and decided high-profile cases a session on immigration, presidential power, and the federal bureaucracy. So committee members might use some of their allotted time to ask about those rulings. Bernie Bennett in Washington.
10: Some 1,000 people in Michigan have been diagnosed with a parasitic infection that can cause weeks of flu-like symptoms and diarrhea, making it the largest such outbreak in state history. It is one of the nation's largest in years. Major heat wave recently settled over much of the eastern U.S. and Midwest, affecting some specialty farmers who produce fruits and vegetables. Extreme heat also shortened the harvest window for a good number of those farmers. More on these stories, townhall.com.
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10: Family of a teenager found dead on a Mississippi island looking for answers.
16: 18-year-old Nolan Xavier Wells was found dead Monday off Horn Island, Mississippi after a July 4th boat trip with friends. His parents want answers and hired civil rights attorney Ben Crump. Jackson County Sheriff John Ledbetter says investigators have been told Wells chose to stay on the island when his friends left and was apparently going to return with someone else. The sheriff also says investigators do not suspect foul play. Photos and videos posted online show numerous people at a boat party that day. Meanwhile, an autopsy is underway. I'm Julie Walker.
10: He was once the billionaire kingpin of the Dallas Mavericks. Now the Dallas Morning News says Mark Cuban is accusing team governor Patrick Dumont of freezing Cuban out of business opportunities in a proposed move of the club out of downtown. Breaking news and analysis, townhall.com. It's going to cost you a little more now to mail a letter. Remember those? Correspondent Laura Winters says now's the time to stock up on forever stamps.
17: The U.S. Postal Service is once again raising the price of forever stamps and other postal rates. On Monday, the stamps will increase in price by 4 cents and will now cost 82 cents each. The increase to offset rising operational costs as the post office continues to lose money. Forever stamps purchased prior to July 12th will continue to work.
10: A German investigation into an online predator network that thrived on the messaging app Telegram, leading to the convictions of four members of the group's inner circle. Network was made up mainly of Chinese men targeting Chinese women in Germany. They called themselves the, quote, German driving school for experts. More on these stories, townhall.com.
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18: Your Fox 45 forecast. Overnight, partly cloudy and muggy. Lows near 70. The unsettled pattern is back tomorrow. Highs near 80. A risk for a few strong to severe storms, but that is not certain. Damaging winds would be the main hazard. Scattered showers and storms likely. Once again, on Friday, highs near 90. With your Fox 45 forecast, I'm Chief Meteorologist Gerard Bailey for Talk Radio 680 WCVM.
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0: And hello, everybody. Welcome to Hour 3 of The Big Show. Great to have you with us today. I want you to write down our telephone number. You will need this if you plan on calling into the program today. 901-260-5926. That's 901-260-5926. Well, there is a bit of homework that we're going to give you today, ladies and gentlemen. 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Maybe you're driving. We just had a guy call in a little while ago, driving on the roadway, listening on an AM radio station there in Georgia. Well, that could be in danger, ladies and gentlemen, and there is going to be an all-out push next week. Broadcasters from all over the nation are going to be arriving in Washington to lobby our members of the House and the Senate over a piece of legislation called the AM for Every Vehicle Act. There are efforts to remove AM radio from brand new automobiles, and we've got to make sure that simply does not happen. And to help us understand exactly what's going on, well, we've got a very special guest with us. He is the president of Bartlesville Radio, where we proudly broadcast this radio program, our good friend Kevin Potter. Kevin, good to have you with us today. Hope things are going well there in Oklahoma.
1: Hey, great, Todd. We're getting in our full stride of summer right now here. You know, where it gets down to 80 at night and gets up to about 100 every day. That's what we do.
0: So I've been to Bartlesville, and I had a chance to speak at the university there, the Wesleyan University, and I was just really astounded by the architecture and the energy history. I mean, Bartlesville, and I want you to give our listeners a little taste of why Bartlesville is important to the nation and some of the special things you guys have around town.
1: Well, first of all, it's a pretty shiny town. You know, it's just a shiny place to live and do work and the people. But it all started with Phillips Petroleum Company over 100 years ago. Frank Phillips, they discovered oil here, and he built a company here. And we actually have tall buildings, as you saw, in our little town of 38,000. We've got tall skyscrapers here in this town, and we continue to have energy companies here, and of course we have a Christian university here that became known because of Dr. Piper and all that, who you met a lot. So it's a great little town, is what it is.
0: Well, it really is. Also home to the only skyscraper that was designed by Frank Lloyd Wright, which is in Bartlesville.
1: That's correct. The Price Tower, it was supposed to be built in New York City, and it's the tree that escaped the forest, and it came to the plains, and the Price Pipeline Company had him build that right here in Bartlesville, and it became their office, and today it'll be a hotel.
0: Wow. Well, I have to tell you, we love hearing from your listeners. You guys have a great radio station, and I know that, what was it, a couple of years ago, you guys had some really, really bad tornadoes, severe storms that came through, and I thought it was interesting. I was listening to you guys doing wall-to-wall coverage, even in the middle of the night there, which, again, is an important reason why we need locally owned, locally run radio stations in America.
1: Well, Todd, our staff, they know, and we have, we also own a group of stations up in Kansas, Coffeyville, Kansas. But between the two, we have over 40 employees here in these two places. And whenever we have any kind of severe weather, it's all hands on deck. We have people full time go wall to wall. We have spotters out. They call in. They do all this. Yes, it was 2 years ago. There was a major tornado that came through small town south of here, Barnsdall, Oklahoma, and literally destroyed the town. But we were there. We were part of it, reporting the whole nine yards. Just this past Saturday, Todd, on the 4th of July, the nation's birthday, we had 92-mile-an-hour straight winds that came through here and just raved havoc on stuff. But again, our staff had to leave different communities that we were broadcasting from and come in and start doing the full weather thing again. And again, this is something that cell towers go down, internet goes down, all these things go down, but the one thing It continues on as AM radio.
0: Yes, it does. And you're right. You know, when I bought the AM station I own in Memphis, we really modeled a lot of our breaking weather coverage based on what you guys and your team there did in Bartlesville and do in Bartlesville. Again, we get a lot of the same kind of bad weather here in the Mid-South. And that's one of the reasons why, Kevin, I think that radio is so vitally important, and especially AM radio. The information, the emergency alert system, which was pretty much created because of AM radio, we can't have all that stuff just disappear out of our cars.
1: And Todd, you know, you're also on one of our station up in Kansas, the KGGF up there. It covers four states. That one does. And again, you look at all these stations, and the car companies want to remove, first of all, they say AM radio because it's hard to keep interference out. Well, yeah, it cost them at least $1.50 to do that, to fix that in the cars. And that's just the beginning. If they start with AM, I am telling you, FM is not far behind. It's not. And what they want, this becomes a profit center to the companies, to the car companies and the streaming companies and all that. They want to stream your station. That's what their story is, well, you can still get your station, just put the app in there. But that costs something, and you got to have internet wherever you go. And so it doesn't always work. And we believe in free over-the-air radio to people. Our business model, as you well know, is to make it free to the public, and we'll go sell the advertising to make it work. Yeah. That's what we do.
0: And that's what needs to continue to happen here. And this is going to be a really important moment in American history. And that's why we've got to lean on every single member of Congress. I know the Tennessee Association of Broadcasters, I'm on the board of directors there. We're sending a delegation up from WSM Radio and among other radio stations just to remind these lawmakers of how important AM radio is.
1: But this is what's crazy, Todd. Right now, the bill is, whatever the name of it is, you read it there. I mean, we've worked on this for over 2 years, and the House has 360 co-sponsors. 360 co-sponsors. That means Republicans, Democrats, it doesn't matter. 63 in the Senate is a co-sponsor. So all we need it to do is to have a vote on the floor. We can't get it to go on a vote. We can't get it to tag along on a bill. We're just saying put it out there to vote and let the chips fall where they may. And the president has already said he wants to sign it. And this is what's crazy about the whole thing. And the only way this is going to happen, and by the way, Todd, I'm on the Oklahoma Association of Broadcasters. I said, let me tell you how this is going to happen. We need to be on national talk shows, the conservative talkers. And I said, I will call Todd Starnes today. I did that, and you said, come on. And we're on the Jimmy Fallon is going to do it. All we need is these people, because let me tell you something. You know as well as I do, Rush saved AM radio years ago. And it became big. That's where a lot of these conservative talk radio is a lot on AM stations. Have you ever thought they want to kill conservative talk radio? Sure they do.
0: Of course they do.
1: But this is what they want. Let me tell you something. All we've got to do is keep the camel's nose out of the tent. Because if the camel's nose gets in the tent, you know what happens? The camel gets in. And we can't have that. We can't.
0: No, we can't. And as a matter of fact, folks, we're going to make it very simple for you. We want you to get out your smartphones right now, and we want you to text AM to 39179. That's text AM to 39179. and urge our members of Congress to pass legislation to keep AM radio in cars. 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So this is a huge passion of me, primarily because I, too, am a local radio station owner, just like you guys. Perfect. And we've got to stand together.
1: Let me tell you something. Here's all the thing. The things that are on AM radio, think about this. Conservative talk, sports, agriculture, religion. Have you ever heard of an atheist radio station? I've never heard of one.
0: I think it's called NPR, so- but... But I digress.
1: Okay, I'm sorry.
0: You kind of walked into that one, Potter.
1: Well, you got me there. But anyway, I'm just saying, look at what they're trying to get rid of. And let me tell you, I'll tell you what. You go to Western Kansas, there is no internet in Western Kansas. They're not going to get any streaming services. And that's the reality to it. So what we need is your listeners, my listeners, any listener on all these places, they just got to call their legislative people and say, wait a minute, what's the deal? We don't want this out of there because you know what happened. And by the way, Rivian and Tesla has already removed the radios from it.
0: Yeah. Well, we're going to have to leave it there, Kevin. You know how this goes. Okay. I got to go pay some bills now with some advertising that you just mentioned. But we do want people to text AM to 39179. This is our friends of the National Association of Broadcasters have made this super simple for all of us to be able to reach out to our members of Congress. And then I want you to give your local member of Congress a call personally. But again, text AM to 39179. Kevin, we're going to get you back on soon, and I'm glad things are going well there in Bartlesville.
1: You need to come back to Bartlesville, Todd. We'd love to have you.
0: All right. You know what? That's all you needed to say. I am there. So we'll definitely plan something.
1: All right. Thank you so much.
0: All right. Good man right there, ladies and gentlemen. Kevin Potter, the president of Bartlesville Radio, our great affiliate there and in Coffeyville, Kansas as well. We love all of our listeners out there in the heartland. Ladies and gentlemen, we've got to do what we can. 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That's AM to 39179. Got to take a break. We'll be right back.
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0: Why are radical Islamists and radical progressives groups that could not be more different working together? The answer will shock you. Dr. Michael Youssef has spent decades studying this from the inside, and in his most urgent book yet, An Unholy Alliance, he tears the mask off a coordinated assault on American freedom and Judeo-Christian civilization. 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
0: Welcome back, ladies and gentlemen. This is the Todd Starnes Radio Show. Let's go to the phone lines. Memphis, Tennessee. David, listening to us on KWAM. David, what's on your mind?
19: Good afternoon, Todd. So back when the hurricane hit East Tennessee a couple of years ago, I got loans to the state, FEMA. People don't realize the state of Tennessee took care of its own during all of that hurricane situation over in East Tennessee. But AM radio played a very important part in that East Tennessee disaster. There were two or three stations over there that linked up to simulcast 24/7. And they were telling where aid stations were, where to get help, how to get help. And as I drove up and down from Johnson City to Knoxville, those three AM stations is what I listened to find out road closures and all of that other stuff as I was doing my job for the state. So AM radio, it can't go away. It's very important. I mean, I've used it in more disasters than not that I've been involved in.
0: David, I am so glad to hear you say that, because you're right. And this is why AM radio is so vitally important. Not only that, the entire emergency alert system, the grid, the entire national grid is literally built on AM radio stations. And so if we were to lose that access to vehicles, then people would be denied access to what could be life-saving information in the event, again, of a severe storm, or God forbid there's some sort of an attack on the nation. And then those AM radio stations become a literal life link to people in their homes.
19: Well, something else people are not thinking about is AM radio is what they use up and down the highway for the highway information systems. You know, turn to whatever 980 or whatever dial, your AM dial you're looking when they're doing construction. Those info stations are transmitting on AM radio. The one around the Memphis International Airport, the ones up and down 40 outside of Jackson, it's always tuned to an AM station on the far end of the dial. So, yeah, and AM at night goes, when it gets dark, AM gets so much more distance out of it than FM and all that other stuff. Yeah, you got a little lightning static. That's nostalgia. I like that part. But AM is there, so.
0: And by the way, David, and this is for all of our KWAM listeners, we took a huge lightning hit, transformer blew, but the AM signal should be up later this afternoon. So we just got word from Entergy in Arkansas that the AM signal will be back up and running this afternoon. But to your point, you know, when I tried to, we're a 10,000 watt AM station, and I actually petitioned the FCC to go to a much larger signal. And they said we couldn't do it because at nighttime we would interfere with the Canadian Clear Channel station. And I said, who cares about Canada?
19: Yeah. But that's what I said. When I was a kid, I used to listen to KMOX St. Louis.
0: Oh, yeah.
19: Father Don Mallory, right? Got me through a lot of problems. So, but AM is, I would hate to say AM go away. I really would.
0: Well, who is your congressman? Who's your congressman, David?
19: I've met him several times. I just can't think of his name.
0: There's, well, if you're in, are you, do you live in the Memphis area?
19: I do.
0: It would either be Kustoff or Cohen.
19: It's Kustoff.
0: Okay, good. He's a Republican. So I would reach out to your congressman, reach out to his district office and then call the DC office and just say, hey, we need you, congressman, to make sure that you vote, to save AM radio.
19: Yeah, but like I said, on all these disasters I've been on, and you probably recognize the voice, but, all of these disasters I've been on, AM, they've played a major portion in those towns. Those disasters.
0: Well, David, we appreciate you, and we appreciate the great work that you do, and thank you for calling in. It's again, this is why AM radio is so vitally important, ladies and gentlemen. By the way, I want to share some intel real quick before we go to break. 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
12: All right, welcome back, everybody. This is the Todd Stearns Radio Show. It is Wednesday. 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And here's Adam's number. We're going to give that out. You may have a question that you want to ask Adam about financial independence, which is what we're going to be talking about. And if you have a question, give us a call, 901-260-5926. That's 901-260-5926. If you don't want to come on air to ask your question, Helen will write it down for us, and we'll ask it on your behalf. Adam, hope you're doing well.
13: Doing great.
12: You survived the 4th of July.
13: And I did it with all 10 fingers and 10 toes. So.
12: Wow. So many reports, by the way, of people like blowing themselves up.
13: Oh, I'm sure. I mean, looking around my neighborhood, we spent some money on some fireworks, but it wasn't necessary. Everybody had plenty and it was a good time.
12: Have you seen there's videos of like they're shooting off the fireworks in the front yard. All you know what breaks loose and they end up like blowing up their car.
13: I did find myself going down a rabbit hole of watching Ring doorbell cameras.
12: Yeah.
13: And people lighting off fireworks, and then you see them being launched towards the house. It was great.
12: All I can think of, what a great homeowners insurance commercial the 4th of July is.
13: Oh, those claims adjusters are in full effect right now.
12: I can only imagine the stories they're getting.
13: Oh, for sure.
12: Let's talk financial independence. I think, again, this is it's a great topic, especially seeing how we're coming out of the 4th of July. What exactly?

0: exactly when you mean financial independence? What does that mean?
1: So it's often a misconception that financial independence means I've got to be a millionaire to be financially independent. And that's just not the case. Financial independence simply means that you have built a lifestyle with some proactive financial planning that gives you flexibility to live your life the way that you want to live it. So if you want to retire early, you've built up a portfolio that gives you the independence to retire early. If you want to spend time vacationing and not as much time working, independence simply means that you get to live the lifestyle you want to because you did some good financial planning proactively.
0: Because many people, when they think financial independence, all right, how do I become a millionaire?
1: Correct. I mean, and I've seen some people that earn $70,000 a year who are completely financial independent. And I also know people that have $300,000 a year that are living paycheck to paycheck.
0: You know what I find fascinating is you've got a lot of young people now. They call them the influencers on social media. These kids are bringing in tons of money.
1: Exactly.
0: What they don't realize is once they start looking ugly, you know, like the rest of us getting old and wrinkly, you know, I think those endorsement packages may go away. So they're making what do the young people call it? Bank? Am I allowed to say that to Parker? Is that correct?
1: We'll yes. Allow it.
0: All right, Parker. Thank you, Parker. So they're making bank. I don't want to be a simp, but they're making bank. So what do they do? Parker, did I get that right too?
2: Sure.
0: Okay. I don't think that's not very convincing. But again, a young person, they want to be financially independent and they're coming into a lot of money at a younger age. What should they be doing?
1: I really think that they should just be looking at their lifestyle and looking at the needs versus the wants. When you're making a lot of money, especially at an early age, you want to keep up with those other influencers to try to drive more viewers and more followers towards you. So we spend money on things that don't really give us that independence. You know, we see a lot of those types of monies being spent on depreciating assets, like high-end vehicles or luxury watches or clothing or designer wear. And it's as simple as, all right, you get this money. What do I need to do with it first and foremost? And that's where we start the planning process. So
0: that's where it begins.
1: That's exactly where it begins, is that we can't do anything with negative cash flow. We can do something with positive cash flow. And especially if you're running a significant surplus, like a lot of these influencers are, we can really start to look at that and say, let's take 10% of this and allocate it towards our cash, build cash reserves.
0: How important is paying off debt to all of this? And I ask that question because there's one extreme, and that extreme has a lot of radio shows on many radio stations around the country saying you should be completely debt-free, no credit cards, none of that. And others are saying, no, a little bit of debt is actually okay. Where do you fall in all of that?
1: I fall in the a little bit of debt is okay. There is a fundamental difference between good debt and bad debt. A mortgage is good debt. You know, it's going to show a creditor that you have a long track record of being able to pay your bills on time, which builds your credit score. Okay, it's also an appreciating asset. You know, you buy a house, like let's use the boomers, for instance. They bought a house for 60 grand back in the 70s, and that house is probably worth $200,000 or $300,000 now. Bad debt, credit card. You know, when you become slave to the lender, that's when you start to see high interest rates. You know, if you're paying 20% on a credit card and your investment assets are only yielding 8%, you're climbing an uphill battle. So we want you to get debt, good debt, like a mortgage that helps you build your credit. It's appreciating asset that you can use later in life. But we don't want to see those credit card debts where 20% interest is higher than what you're yielding on your other investments.
0: Adam Martin is joining us here in the studio. And if you have a question about financial independence, 901-260-5926 is our telephone number. That's 901-260-5926. What about, when you're putting together a plan, is it good to have that plan written down? For me personally, I like to see something in front of me.
1: Mm-hmm. So what I always tell people, I use this phrase a lot, what gets measured gets done. Okay, if we're just living vicariously, not putting anything down on paper, or trying to track our goals or our measurables, we're just throwing stuff at the wall and seeing what sticks. And that can cause a lot of uncertainty, which is inevitably going to cause a lot of stress. And that's where we see a lot of people stray away from what they ultimately try to achieve with their financial goals. And with a plan, what you get with that is that we put everything down on paper and you can go back to it throughout the year and measure, am I on track for what I said I was going to accomplish this year?
0: I don't want to interrupt, but we do have some breaking news to share with everybody. Breaking news, ladies and gentlemen.
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0: This coming from Pascagoula, Mississippi, our great radio affiliate there, WPMO. Our good friend Noah sending us this item. The USA, Team USA, has apparently come back from a huge deficit to defeat Belgium, 5-4. They apparently received four surprise mail-in goals around 3 o'clock in the morning in California. So well done. Congratulations, Team USA.
1: Pipe that fake news broadcast.
0: Parker, this is exciting news.
3: That was breaking news to me.
0: I never thought I would. 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I'm curious, though, about some of the biggest mistakes that you see people make when they're trying to do that.
1: Well, a lot of the biggest mistake I see is that they assume that this high income that they're earning, they associate everything of financial independence to the income that they're bringing in. And what I see a lot of people do is they assume that income's going to be there forever. And they don't factor in, what if a company makes a decision for me? What if the company is losing profits and they've got to make job cuts and you're on the chopping block? You just got into a situation that you didn't foresee coming and the income's not there anymore. How does that make you feel? Can you continue to live your life the way that you have been? And if you haven't planned, I'd say the answer is primarily no, because you're panicking. You're sitting there going, well, I don't know if I can go and find another job that pays me the same amount of money. But if you had a plan in place, you'd have what we call financial independence, where you can go, this is what my emergency fund's for. And you have the peace of mind.
0: You know, it's interesting. When I had first moved back to Memphis and I was looking for a place, you know, I'd been living for, you know, 15 years in a New York City apartment, you know, which is, you know, not, is 600 square feet. And so you come here and you find these, you know, and so the first real estate agent I had was really great, sent me to some of the most beautiful homes in the city. I don't need 7 bathrooms.
1: No.
0: I don't. Don't need 5 bedrooms, you know. And so the challenge eventually was, okay, do I really want to buy this huge, huge house when it's just me living in the house? Or do I want to find something that's smaller, that's really nice, that is well within, you know, what I can afford and what I'll be comfortable in? And I think for a lot of folks in this country, the country, by and large, is just living well beyond its means. And just because, let's say, for example, you're making $1 million a year, you don't necessarily need to live in a mansion. I mean, look at William Buffett, still living in the same house that he's lived in for, you know, what, 40, 50 years.
1: Yeah, I love going to those Warren Buffett references, and that's exactly right. We live in a society now where we're constantly comparing ourselves. Maybe it's from social media and influencers and whatnot, but we're constantly comparing ourselves to other people's situations. And I tell a lot of my clients is, let's focus on your situation. I know you've got friends that are doing this and they're investing in this, but let's think about what is the right solve for you. And if you just stop for a second and think about your life and no one else's, and what can I do to create this financial independence according to the life I want to live, we can really start putting some goals down and measurables in place that give you peace of mind. You know,
0: yeah.
1: I tell a lot of people, you can't quantify through a dollar amount how much a restful night's of sleep is. I mean, and think about divorces and suicides. A lot of them are financially driven. They feel like they're too far in a hole and they can't get out of it, and they panic and they take it into their own hands. So I think literally focus on yourself, create a goal that is specific to your needs, and live within your needs. Don't go past it.
0: All right. If you have a question that you would like to ask Adam, you can call him. This is his direct line, 901-260-2438. I will repeat that number again, 901-260-2438. If you have more questions about financial independence, Adam will be happy to answer those, 901-260-2438, or you can go to their website, strategicfinancialpartners.com. All right, Adam, good to see you, man.
1: Good seeing you, too.
0: All right, got to take a break here, ladies and gentlemen. This is the Todd Stern Show.
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1: Well, I stopped taking it for a while, and then it dawned on me, so I started taking it again. And I like it. I mean, I love them. I'm never going to stop taking them. And I've got a friend that's coming over here. I'm giving her a little bit for her to go try.
2: 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I tried it, and I've been a believer. Nothing compares with it. So I'm a lifer with it. I'm not going to change.
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0: right, ladies and gentlemen, just a reminder to pre-order a copy of my brand new book coming out very soon. It's called The Golden Age, How Trump Saved America. You can get a copy at Amazon, Barnes & Noble, Books A Million, wherever you buy your books. 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A Texas baker denouncing MAGA customers, calling them rabid, immoral sycophants. The bakery in Flower Mound, Texas. Also, this story out of Chattanooga we mentioned earlier in the program, a train conductor fired for saying America is the greatest nation on earth. You can read both of those stories, exclusive stories, right now on ToddStearns.com. And while you are there, may I recommend there are three things on our website that are always going to be free of charge. And we have sponsors that cover the bills. And so we appreciate them so very much. And because we love offering you guys free stuff. I know there are a lot of people out there asking for your money. 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So there you go, ToddStearns.com. Really, we're building out the website to be a resource for you. And we also have a fourth free thing, which, of course, is our newsletter. Just hit the subscribe button, and you'll be able to see that there. All right, this story out of Fox News that is, it just bothers me. The writer, Rachel Del Guadici. And here is the gist of it. Teachers who celebrated Charlie Kirk's assassination are now cashing in with taxpayer-funded settlements. So you have a lot of these school teachers around the nation, and when Charlie was assassinated, they wrote some of the most heinous things on their social media platforms. According to Fox News, public universities and school districts have agreed to pay more than $2.7 million to educators who were disciplined over those social media posts. That includes, are you folks in Tennessee, listen, a $1.9 million settlement approved last week. Former University of Tennessee professor Tamar Sherinian, set to receive $1.9 million to settle a lawsuit accusing the school of violating her constitutional rights after officials sought to discipline her over social media posts that criticized Charlie after he was assassinated. Knox News reports that the Board of Trustees of the UT system approved the settlement. She called Charlie Kirk a disgusting psychopath. Well, this woman's a piece of freaking garbage. Are we allowed to say that? She was put on administrative leave following the social media post where she said, in part, the world is better off without him in it. His kids are better off living in a world without a disgusting psychopath like him and his wife. Well, she's a sick F word for marrying him, so I don't care about her feelings. She was fired on February the 11th. She will not be reinstated. She's going to get her $1.9 million check, and that's that. Another faculty member in Ball State University in Indiana got $225,000 after she was let go for a private Facebook post about Charlie Kirk. One professor at Austin Peay State University in Tennessee, so you Tennessee taxpayers are getting it right in the wazoo, got a $500,000 settlement and was reinstated. His name is Darren Michael after he was fired for sharing a post about Charlie. The post included a headline quoting remarks about gun-related deaths. These people are evil, and look, people are going to say, okay, free speech. Well, okay, that cuts both ways, so you, ladies and gentlemen, have a right to hound these people for the rest of their lives. especially if they're earning a paycheck on the taxpayer dime. These are very evil people we're talking about here. I mean, to write these kinds of things, it's satanic. Unbelievable. Joshua Brecky, a climate scientist at Clemson University, a made-up position, was reinstated after he was let go. He said, quote, I'll never advocate for violence in any form, but it sounds to me like karma is sometimes swift and ironic. So the courts are saying that all of this is protected speech, and these animals, these evil animals, these evil satanic animals, have a constitutional right to say what they said about Charlie Kirk. Well, the good news is you've got constitutional rights too, ladies and gentlemen, and all of these individuals are now public figures. So you can say whatever you want to say about them. Unbelievable. So there you go. More on this tomorrow. Don't forget ToddStearns.com. Go and read our stories on this poor train conductor out of Chattanooga. What a crazy story that is. All right, folks, get out there. You guys be safe. Crank up the AC. Drink some iced tea. We'll see you tomorrow, America. Hi, this is Todd Starnes, and you know what's sad? How many people spend the entire summer trying to hide, wearing black in 95-degree weather, avoiding the pool, dodging pictures, trying to suck it in everywhere they go? And listen, that's not vanity. That's just not feeling comfortable in your own body anymore. Look, I've been there myself, and that's one reason Calitrin made such a difference for me, because it wasn't some extreme plan that I couldn't stick to. It was simple, taken at night, and it finally helped my body start working with me instead of against me, and I've lost a lot of weight.
1: That's why so many people stay on Calitrin, Todd. 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I've lost over 40 pounds myself with Calitrin, and honestly, summer feels completely different when you can actually feel good again.
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6: News this hour from Town Hall. I'm Jason Walker. Folks in Kentucky and all across the nation waiting for word on why GOP Senator Mitch McConnell has been hospitalized now nearly a month. Here's correspondent Laura Winters.
7: Senator McConnell has been in the hospital now for more than 3 weeks since June 14th. The exact reason not disclosed by his office. However, McConnell's staff has said he continues to improve. McConnell has also spoken by phone with other senators, including Majority Leader John Thune and Senator John Barrasso. McConnell, who is 84, has had a history of health issues, including triple bypass surgery back in 2003.
6: U.S. military has carried out more strikes on Iran after the Islamic Republic attacked ships in the Strait of Hormuz. President Trump says it signals the end of a ceasefire. U.S. military now says those attacks ended early Thursday morning. President Trump telling reporters a former president tried to negotiate with Iran by giving them money. Lots of money.
8: Obama actually gave them vast amounts of money. You
3: like this. He gave them a plane load of money, $1.7 billion in green cash. They loaded up a Boeing. They loaded up a Boeing 757. Remember the old 750? It was a beautiful plane loaded up with cash. It took all the seats out.
6: Kuwait, meanwhile, sounding its missile alert sirens early Thursday after Bahrain and Qatar, warning of an Iranian attack after the U.S. had launched a new round of airstrikes targeting Iran. Federal Reserve's rate-setting committee agreeing to keep its key rate unchanged at its meeting last month, although most officials were split over where inflation is likely to stay elevated or might cool down eventually. More on these stories, townhall.com.
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6: Tensions in the Middle East influencing the markets.
9: Oil prices rose and stock markets dropped in shaky trading after President Donald Trump raised doubts about the temporary ceasefire in the war with Iran. The S&P 500 fell 0.3% Wednesday. The Dow fell 576 points. That's about 1.1%. The drops came after Trump said the ceasefire agreement with Iran was over. Trump later said in the afternoon that the most recent fighting did not mean a return to full-scale war. The Nasdaq Composite erased an early loss and rose 0.2%. The price of Brent crude oil rose 5% above $78 a barrel. Seth Sutel in New York.
6: That's it for Graham Plattner, Maine Democratic Party, voting to hold a convention now that he has announced he's dropping out of the Senate race. Plattner, accused of sexual assault by a former girlfriend, vehemently denies the allegations. Breaking news and analysis, townhall.com. Well, Prince Harry's final lawsuit against the British tabloids ending in defeat. Here's Bob Agnew.
10: A judge ruled Tuesday that Harry failed to prove his privacy invasion claims against Associated Newspapers Limited, the publisher of the Daily Mail. Harry and others allege that ANL journalists used unlawful methods from phone hacking to landline tapping and even planting listening devices. But the judge ruled the plaintiffs failed to prove that the information used in the newspaper stories had been unlawfully obtained. Bob Agnew reporting.
6: A preliminary hearing for the man charged with killing Charlie Kirk resumes Thursday. Prosecutors aiming to show they have enough evidence against Tyler Robinson to proceed to trial. The 23-year-old defendant is charged with aggravated murder in Kirk's September 10th assassination in Utah. Robinson, though, has not yet entered a plea. More on these stories, townhall.com.
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11: Your Fox 45 forecast overnight. Partly cloudy and muggy, lows near 70. The unsettled pattern is back tomorrow, highs near 80, a risk for a few strong to severe storms, but that is not certain. Damaging winds would be the main hazard. Scattered showers and storms likely. Once again, on Friday, highs near 90. With your Fox 45 forecast, I'm Chief Meteorologist Gerard Javeli for Talk Radio 680 WCBM.
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0: Red Eye is the phone number, 866-907-3339.
1: I don't know. I think they're a little loco. They're a little crazy.
0: Yep, that is Donald Trump talking about the Iranians. And, you know, again, as I said at the end of the last segment, this is a country that just kills many of its citizens, and they just really don't seem to care about much of anything. The president in this particular press conference, he rattled off a lot of the military accomplishments of the war that I've already mentioned in the first segment of this radio broadcast. There have been many. Donald Trump spoke about their Navy and the Air Force being gone, the ability to make nuclear weapons gone as well. Then he spoke about Iran's wishes for Trump himself to be assassinated.
1: And you know what? I may be gone too, because I'm their number one target. It's out all over the place. I'm their number one because they're scum. That's the way they act. And that's the way they've done it for 47 years. But I'm doing what's right for the country. I'm doing really what's right for the world. They have to be stopped. And they've killed thousands, hundreds of thousands of people. They killed 52,000 protesters over the last 3 months. So when you say we're not doing well, I think we're doing phenomenally well.
0: So it just, you know, honestly, it's just a matter of how you gauge success. How do you gauge victory? Again, militarily, yeah. Man, we are getting in there and we are blowing stuff up. We have set them back big time. But we won't know who won this war for a while. Do you know the old saying, how it goes, you don't really judge a president's time in office until, you know, 100 years in the future? That's kind of how I feel about Iran, where it just kind of depends on what happens with Iran and what they decide to do. Think about this. Right now, they have the opportunity, the Iranians have the opportunity to make a deal, to make a deal to try to make their country's economy incredible. And the amazing thing is they just don't care. They value things that the rest of the world doesn't value. They value death. They value the ability to kill innocent people. That's what Iran values. The rest of the world just doesn't agree with that, and trying to make these folks into less barbaric has proven to be difficult, to say the least.
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3: With SRN News, I'm Jason Walker. Authorities in southern China say 39 people have been killed in flooding from Tropical Storm Maysak. Most of the deaths related to a breach of a dam. 130,000 people in the region have been evacuated. U.S. military says it has ended its latest round of airstrikes on Iran after hitting some 90 targets earlier Thursday. That includes Iran's nuclear power plant complex. More action, though, is expected by the United States later in the day. Shares mostly lower in Asia. Oil prices jumped as the war escalated in the Middle East, with Iran and the U.S. launching new attacks. U.S. futures edged higher. And prosecutors in Utah played a video clip that provided a rare glimpse of Tyler Robinson, the defendant in the Charlie Kirk case. This is SRN News.
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4: Your Fox 45 forecast: overnight, partly cloudy and muggy, lows near 70. The unsettled pattern is back Thursday with storm chances returning, highs in the upper 80s. There's a risk for a few strong to severe storms, but that threat is not certain. If it materializes, damaging winds will be the main hazard. Scattered showers and storms likely once again on Friday with highs near 90. The rain chances look to linger Saturday, but it should dry out early next week. With your Fox 45 Weather Authority, I'm Chief Meteorologist Gerard Jabaley for Talk Radio 680 WCBM.
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0: second town hall of John Scott. U.S. military completing a round of strikes early Thursday morning in Iran. The U.S. military's central command says it hit some 90 targets across Iran. In Ankara, Turkey, President Trump tells reporters a former president tried to negotiate with Iran by giving them money.
1: Obama actually gave them vast amounts of money. You'd like this. He gave them a plane load of money, $1.7 billion in green cash. They load up a Boeing. They loaded up a Boeing 757. Remember the old 750? It was a beautiful plane loaded up with cash. It took all the seats out.
0: The strikes took place shortly after the president declared the memorandum of understanding with Tehran is over. Graham Blattner drops out of the Senate race, allowing Maine Democrats to replace him. Correspondent Laura Winters.
2: Graham Blattner has dropped out of the Maine Senate race. Top Democrats, including Senate Minority Leader Chuck Schumer, called on him to step aside as an ex-girlfriend came forward, accusing him of breaking into her home and sexually assaulting her. He releases a video on his ex page denying any wrongdoing.
3: I have faced some very serious allegations, and I just want to make it clear. This is all false. The things that have been claimed did not happen.
2: Laura Winters reporting.
0: Utah prosecutors planning to play audio clips in open court of law enforcement officials interviewing the roommate of the man accused of killing conservative activist Charlie Kirk. Defense attorneys fought against the public release of the statements from Tyler Robinson's roommate, Lance Twiggs. Robinson charged with aggravated murder. He has not entered a plea. A hazardous record-breaking heat wave scorching the United States, bringing triple-digit temperatures to millions. A powerful heat dome roasting the western U.S. Some of the most intense heat will be centering on the Rockies. More from townhall.com.
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6: Good morning, you're on Casey and Company at 6:03. Here's Chuck Whitaker with traffic and weather on the threes.
7: We're getting some rain showers near the Bay Bridge, so be prepared for that, especially on the west end through Sandy Point out to about Whitehall Road. We can see the spray from the vehicles. The rain is trying to work its way across the bay eventually, but it's light rain for the most part, but the roadways are wet. Good start with the lanes open at both the harbor tunnels. All the problems right now, not there yet, maybe later, so we'll take it early without any problems at all. Coming south from O'Donnell Street, right at O'Donnell Street at 895. There's a wreck at O'Donnell Street at Ponca over on the east side. I'm Chuck Whitaker with traffic and weather on the threes on Talk Radio 680 WCBM.
8: Here are Fox 45 forecast. We are tracking a chance for strong to severe storms today. Downpours, damaging wind gusts, and even some hail possible. Otherwise, hot and a little more humid with temperatures in the upper 80s. Feel like temperatures in the 90s. From the Fox 45 Weather Authority, I'm meteorologist Amy Aronson for Talk Radio 680 WCBM.
6: 75 degrees in Nottingham and 72 in Abingdon at 6:04. Here are the latest headlines from the WCBM Maryland News Center, brought to you by Audiology Associates. Baltimore County fire officials say nearly three dozen people are being treated at area hospitals after an MTA bus crashed into a building in the 1500 block of Reisterstown Road. The accident happened around 6 p.m., and officials declared it a mass casualty incident. Multiple ambulances, a medevac helicopter, and a team from shock trauma responded to the scene. At least one crash victim is said to be in critical condition. The crash damaged multiple vehicles and downed power lines. And the Maryland Attorney General's Office has delayed the release of body camera video of a fatal police-involved crash in Harford County. The Independent Investigations Division says it needs additional time to confirm the identity of the person who died and to conduct interviews. The June 9th crash in Belcamp happened when Senior Deputy Alan Jennings of the K-9 unit tried to stop a driver who fled and crashed into several vehicles. Last night's winning Maryland Lottery pick 3 was 905. The pick 4, 4761. 6:05 on Casey and Company. Stein on Sports with Sean Casey coming up next.
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11: And Gary has a morning off. I'm Sean Casey with Stein on Sports, brought to you by Farnan and Dermer, offering same-day service. 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Well, the Orioles got out slugged last night by the Cubs, 9-7 at Royal Park in Camden Yards. Tyler O'Neill went deep twice with the Birds, which has now dropped 3 in a row, 7 of their last 10 games, mired in dead last place. And overall, in the American League East, the Orioles will try to salvage a 3-game set later this afternoon. That game has been moved up from tonight to 1:35 this afternoon due to impending weather. Former Major League reliever and pitching coach Phil Regan, who managed the Orioles at one point, died at the age of 89. The right-handed pitcher for four teams over 13 years, including an all-star campaign with the Dodgers in 1966. Believe it or not, that was a magical year for the Birds, that is for sure. Elsewhere in sports, the quarterfinal round of the World Cup is here. France and Morocco square off in New England as the semifinals rematch of the 2022 tournament. The French secured a 2-0 victory back then, eventually to fell to Argentina in that final. Elsewhere, quarterfinals continue to Wimbledon on Wednesday. Alexander Zverev earned a straight set victory against Taylor Fritz in the men's singles. Women's singles saw Linda Noskova top Elise Mertens, and Marta Kostoka beat Jasmine Paolini. And that's the latest on Wimbledon. And take a look at sports. More coming up at the bottom of the hour. We're also from the Orioles manager, Alvarez, on the big loss last night to the Cubs. And that's a look at Stein on Sports.
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11: 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It is a Thursday, July the 9th, 2026. I'm Sean Casey. Coming up in the hour, Plattner drops out. He's gone. The Nazi tattooed alleged rapist has been forced out by the Democrats. Dan Cox and his pivot to run on affordability. Top story here today, the president yesterday concludes the NATO summit, pronounces the ceasefire, in his opinion, is now over, and then proceeds to pound Iran. Over 90 different targets hit last night. This may be just the beginning. Maybe this is the time to finish off the job, or maybe it's just the latest in ongoing stages of trying to get them back to the negotiation tables. Here's what he said yesterday from the NATO summit.
1: And so we hit them very hard last night, very hard. I would say 20 to 1, 20 times tougher. I told them every time you hit, we hit. And of course, they're dirty players, so they go after everyone, probably including me. I've been number one on their list for years, and they're a bunch of scum. You want to know the truth? They're scum. And so we don't like them. I don't like them. And they're evil people, and it's the denuclearization of Iran. And we're going to denuke it. We're not going to let them because they're crazy. And they can't have a nuclear weapon. And they go around killing people. They've killed thousands and thousands of our soldiers. They've killed hundreds of thousands of innocent people.
11: Exactly. And this is the reason why many people were somewhat skeptical that they would, any kind of lasting peace deal could be cut with the murderous mullahs of Iran. But he said that Iran is like a cancer, and you know what has to happen with cancer.
1: But these are evil, sick people, and we have to rid their cancer. Their cancer. And you know what you do? You got to cut out cancer early. Man, that's the way I feel.
11: And then he was asked, well, if that's the way you feel, Mr. President, then do you believe that the MOU is dead? Is the ceasefire over?
1: To me, I think it's over. I don't want to deal with them anymore. They're scum. You know what scum is? They're scum. They're sick people. They're led by sick people. And they're vicious, violent people. And if they had a nuclear weapon, they'd use it. As far as I'm concerned, it's over.
11: Yeah. So as far as he is concerned, it's over. But, you know, there's still a qualifier there. As far as I am concerned, it's over. But then he went on to say in that press conference that, you know, Steve Witkoff and Jared Kushner and Rubio and Vance are all still, you know, willing to go back to the table if Iran has something to say that's worthy. So he's still leaving that peace diplomatic option open, but it doesn't look good. Not especially when you're, you know what they did? They asked him for the funeral of the Ayatollah Khamenei, don't kill us while we're outside during the funeral. And President Trump says, okay, this is where we're in a ceasefire negotiation. We're not going to kill you while you're honoring your murderous mad mullah being laid to rest. And while they were doing the funeral, they hit those three ships in the Strait of Hormuz. So this is who you're dealing with. They are, remember, in radical Islam, in fundamentalist Islam, they practice something called taqiyya, which is deceit. They believe it's okay to deceive and lie to the infidel, to the non-believers, if you will. And that's exactly what they've been doing to President Trump and negotiation teams. So Trump said, that's it. Ceasefire over. Welcome to, hell on earth once again. All right, more on that. What are President Trump's options? What do you think he should be doing, should not be doing? 410-922-6680 is our number, 1-800-WCBM-680. Love to hear from you this morning. All right, now time for traffic, weather on the threes at 613. Here he is, Chuck the Body Whitaker.
15: I like tequila.
11: You like tequila?
15: Yes.
11: Yes.
15: Very nice.
11: It's like tortilla.
15: A little bit right now, just to cut the,
11: that's right,
15: cut the dust a little bit, you know?
11: A little salt around the rim and a little lime there for you.
15: Yeah. Now we're talking. We should have an open bar this summer morning. How'd you like that wreck overnight?
11: Oh!
15: We'll have to talk about that when we get done with it.
11: Yeah, we do.
15: They've updated the accident scene in the city. The original report said O'Donnell at Ponca. That's right at 895. They moved it. They didn't find it over there. Said when they actually found it at O'Donnell Street and Dundalk Avenue, a couple of miles to the east. So city police are still there. No construction yet. They'll be there shortly, though. Northbound 95 in Harford County at Route 24. Right now, the Beltway looks good. JFX is good. The tunnels all running over. Okay, some areas, including northern Baltimore County and up into Harford County, getting some light rain. And then we had some light showers at the first report this morning in and around the Annapolis area. Some of that rain was eventually going to work its way across the bay and over to the eastern shore. I'm Chuck Whitaker with traffic and weather on the threes. on Talk Radio 680 WCBM.
11: Your Fox 25 Weather Authority forecast, a chance for strong, severe storms a little bit later on today with heavy rain. Again, got a flood watch in effect. Damaging wind gusts, hail possible. Here we go again.
15: Wow.
11: Otherwise hot and humid, highs in the upper 80s today. Right now, of course, it is already 70 degrees in the downtown Baltimore. Time for some one-liner news for you. After Argentina's controversial win over Egypt, World Cup fans are claiming the tournament is fixed in Argentina's favor. Didn't help when a FIFA spokesman said that the situation was messy.
15: Oh, I got it.
11: All right. As in Lionel Messi.
15: Yes.
11: Is it possible that the games are as fake as all the injuries? That's what I want to know.
15: I don't know.
11: These people should go right from the pitch into Hollywood.
15: Look, it'd be easy enough to throw it, quite frankly, as you know.
11: Yeah.
15: You know, you fall down, the goalie doesn't quite make the play.
11: You whiff on a penalty kick.
15: Sure.
11: And he never
15: stub your toe when you get ready to kick it in.
11: That's right.
16: There's always hangnail.
11: Yeah, that's true.
16: That's gonna...
11: During a press conference, President Trump misspoke and called Iran the Islamic Republic of Japan.
15: Well, he only missed about so much.
11: He also referred to President Zelensky as President Putin yesterday. And, of course, the left is pouncing. See, we told you. He's got dementia.
15: He's unstable.
11: He's got cognitive decline. No, he's got fatigue is what it is.
15: Well, of course.
11: You travel as much as he travels with a little bit of sleep, again. And then he went out and held a press conference and just dazzled everybody. So if that's true, though, if Japan has got an issue there, we're trouble. Major League Baseball's got it. Full of Japanese players.
15: Mm-hmm.
11: New York Post is reporting a new kind of magic mushroom that causes users to see tiny gnome-like people all around them.
16: Oh. Cool!
15: Maybe we should hire them.
11: There's no place like Gnome.
16: Right?
11: It's either that or in your grandmother's garden. I'm not sure which.
15: And Toto too.
11: This is weird. A new survey shows 74% of Americans check their tissue after blowing their nose.
16: Oh, no, no, no.
11: Yeah, many people think it's gross, but it's not.
15: Oh, my Lord. You had nothing to do last night.
11: I really didn't. That was born out of my mind.
15: Wow.
11: Katie Kirk has revealed that she recently suffered a bout of transient global amnesia and temporarily lost her memory. Listen to this. Kirk did not know what year it was and also thought Joe Biden was still the president.
15: Wow.
11: Yeah.
15: That's okay.
11: That's okay because Joe Biden still thought Katie Kirk was on the Today Show. Which we know she wasn't.
15: Right.
11: Judges ruled that a class action lawsuit can proceed against United Airlines for charging passengers a premium for a window seat when the seats didn't have a window next to them.
15: Oh.
11: So they were getting charged a window aisle with no window.
15: Wow.
11: I'm wondering, do you get charged for a window seat when all you see is the wing?
15: Yeah, right. That's always fun.
11: There's not much view there whatsoever. Mm-hmm. A new mom out of Canada, her name is Carolina Moreno, gave birth to her baby while she was sleeping.
16: Oh. Must be nice.
15: Earlier, how it was conceived.
11: Nurses found the baby minutes later under a pile of blankets. The baby is 100% healthy.
17: Oh my gosh,
18: it's okay. It's okay. We just had a baby in the bed. Hi.
17: Oh my gosh.
18: It's unbelievable you didn't feel that.
11: Now, before you think that's weird, it happened to me. Not to me personally, but our firstborn, Hunter, when he was born, my wife Robin got an epidural, and she was obviously had been induced, and she was, taking a nap. And the doctor came in at some point, checking on her, while she was sleeping on the epidural, and says, "Come here, I want to show you something."
16: Uh-huh.
11: And sure enough, and Hunter's head was crowning at that point. She had no idea. They had to wake her
16: stop
11: up
16: it.
11: To wow. give birth, and she pushed for 20 minutes, boom, right out.
16: I want to comment so very badly for all our women
11: people,
16: listeners.
11: For some people, it's a very easy birth. For others,
16: 2 days of unmedicated labor, 4 hours of pushing, and then they did a C-section. Hello!
11: Oh my goodness, that is bad. That is really bad.
16: Thank you.
11: But well worth it. worth it.
16: Oh, absolutely.
11: Okay. And that bus crash, what happened there? Anybody know what caused the bus crash here in Pikesville?
15: I saw the where it was originally. The word was the bus was going south, on Reisterstown Road, passed through the light at Old Court. You start up a little bit of a hill there,
19: right,
15: and then got involved. Now, did the bus driver have a medical problem? Did somebody cut him off? And then the bus ended up across the road and into a building that was on the northbound side.
19: Into the FedEx building.
15: Yes.
19: Yeah, which is now structurally damaged. Nobody right. can go in there. And look, they had, over 30 people that were injured in this crash. And mm-hmm. one car rolled. It flipped mm-hmm. completely.
15: Right.
19: Just now, crazy.
16: Isn't it a very congested, aren't yes. there cars oh, yeah. parked on the side and past the Giant?
19: Yes. Well, it's actually past Old Court, which Giant's on Old Court. So you go yeah. past Old okay. Court, and then you go down a little dip, and then you go up a little bit of a hill.
16: And
19: right
16: it's
19: there.
16: Lined with cars. It's yeah, a very it busy is. Area. Holy smoke.
15: Yeah, I mean, you can't be going any that time of day, 25, 30 at the most.
19: Of that. But you had, again, over 30 injured, all sorts of cars involved, and a bus going into the building. It just, you know, thank God nobody was killed, although right. there were some serious injuries. Yeah. So,
15: you know, the thing that got me is I'm sitting here as I'm getting the word coming in, 15 medic units.
19: Yeah.
15: 15
19: They brought
15: units,
19: them all
15: two
19: over,
15: medevacs.
19: Surrounding counties and everything.
15: Yeah, Anarundel, Howard, Baltimore City, Baltimore County, two yeah. medic units, 15 medic units on the ground. Unbelievable.
19: Yeah, got to be careful.
15: The shock trauma go team was also out there.
19: Yeah. Got to be very careful, folks. It's just, I got to tell you, the road rage, the road behavior, the erratic, reckless driving. I was on the road last night. I was on 695 going out to babysit my grandchildren, and two guys were racing each other, cutting in and out of traffic. And, you know, we're doing 55, 60 miles an hour, and they must have been going 75, 80, 85 or something, and in and out, in and out, in and out. And it just, it's a miracle that it wasn't an accident.
15: And if you don't check your mirror every once in a while, yeah. you get caught up in it.
19: You're absolutely right. 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
19: Folks, it's time for traffic and weather on the threes, I should say, and Chuck Whitaker standing by right now with a complete update. Lug Nuts Johnson.
15: There's a report now of some police activity in the western part of the city, and they have a perimeter set up, Mosier Street at Argyle Avenue, so that's going to be really local traffic right through there. So right in that area, block or so, perimeter set up, and whatever is going on, they have that going on right now, just in the last 10 minutes. So some areas are blocked off locally for that. City police with the wreck on the east side, O'Donnell Street at Dundalk Avenue, still clear, no construction yet on 95 northbound in Harford County, and we're still definitely under a five-minute delay. Good conditions right now, southbound at both the Harford tunnels. I'm Chuck Whitaker with traffic and weather on the threes on Talk Radio 680 WCBM.
19: Your Fox 25 Weather Authority forecast, a chance for strong and severe storms today. Heavy rain, damaging wind gusts, hail possible. Otherwise, it'll be a hot and humid day. Highs in the upper 80s, and right now 75 and cloudy in Annapolis. And we're talking about what should the president do with Iran, of course. We all thought that, look, he is, first and foremost, his default position is peace. He wants to, he is a peace president. He's already ended 7 or 8 wars. He thought that he could be able to end the Russia-Ukraine war fairly quickly, but they're pretty dug in, and maybe the cooler heads will prevail. And then, of course, he did something that no other president has done in 47 years, is make Iran pay for the death of thousands of Americans before they would get a nuclear weapon. And so now the question is, what are the options? And over 90 targets were hit yesterday, and pretty spectacular. I saw some of the footage from the Pentagon as Iran is now getting pounded. They hit 3 ships. We hit them 10 times, 15, 20 times harder, according to the president.
0: We just hit them very hard. And I'd say we hit them 20 to 1. Every time they hit us, we're going to hit them 20. And we did it last night. They did a little something today, but it was really retribution for last night. They hit actually 3 boats, not 2. And when they hit, we hit back much harder.
2: Are we returning to a full-scale military conflict, sir?
0: I don't know. I don't know. We'd win it very quickly. It's another way. We have many ways we can win. But we've already won militarily. They have very little. They have very little left. And they want to make a deal so badly. They called a little while ago. They want to make a deal so badly. I just don't know if they're worthy of making a deal. I don't know that they're going to honor the deal. That's the problem.
19: Iran has responded by attacking their allies, or former friends, I should say, in the Gulf region, Kuwait and Bahrain. But the president did mention something yesterday caused a lot of ears to perk up, and that is he believes that one of the things he has to do now is to possibly take Karg Island. That is the oil processing island that Iran is able to export most of its oil from.
0: Desalinization plants, we'll take them out if we have to. I hate to do that. That's probably the one I would like not to do least. We attacked Karg Island last night. We knocked out a piece. I said, don't touch the oil, because maybe we'll take over Karg Island. We may take over Karg Island. It's not a thing they can do about it. But I said, don't hit the pipes. Just hit everything else. And they hit it. They may hit it again tonight.
19: All right, so what should the president do? Well, it looks like the MOU is, dead for now, unless something miraculous happens and it's resurrected. I think sanctions are going to be put back in place. Iran now can no longer is licensed to sell its oil. I think the blockade should be reimposed and continue the economic strangulation of this state sponsor of terror. I think they should reinstall the kill list. So you had your chance to negotiate, and you didn't. They took out the first set of leaders, the second set of leaders, the current set of leaders should be taken out as well, and whoever replaces them. Of course, I think the president should finish the job, and we don't want a forever war, obviously. We don't want, ground forces. You know, it has been suggested that maybe we'll continue to dominate the air and the sea and let the Israelis, let the IDF go in on the ground and give them free reign with Iran. Now, the downside to that is it's going to anger some of the Arab countries in that part of the world. So not quite sure if that is going to happen or not. But this is president called this retribution against the attacks on commercial shipping and civilian crews that were navigating international waterways. Quote, this is in retribution for yesterday's bombing of ships by Iran. If it happens again, it will get much worse. I just think keep it up. Now, he says allegedly they were begging for a deal after they got hit hard again last night. Well, we've been here before. This is deja vu all over again, as Yogi Berra used to say. Again, we've seen what they do. They come to the peace table. Again, they agree to, okay, no nukes. Then they go out and they say something completely different to the streets of Iran and the Arab world. So they're duplicitous. The president, who said that they were more rational, well, the third set of leaders, a little bit more rational than the first. But obviously you can't be that rational if you're watching your country being systematically destroyed. But this is what happens when you have people that want to grab power and retain power at all costs. These are desperate measures by Iran. And I think the threading the needle here is you've got to do this without killing a lot of innocent civilians in Iran. Paz says the MOU was a mistake. Bombing should have continued relentlessly until the IRGC was destroyed and Iran's ability to manufacture nuclear weapons obliterated. President Trump once said that Iran never won a war but never lost a negotiation. Events have proven this statement true. You can't negotiate with zealots that seek to destroy you, so either finish it with intent to include seizing Karg Island or go home and watch Iran use the Strait of Hormuz to drive up oil prices before the midterms, which will lead to a GOP shellacking. Well, that may happen even without the Hormuz oil, based on the way the Republicans act of late. 6:30, time for the latest news headlines. Once again, here's Maggie Hunter.
3: Thanks. Good morning. Baltimore City State's Attorney Ivan Bates is explaining why his office is not pursuing an attempted murder case against a Safe Streets worker. Bates says the federal system provides the strongest path to holding Antoine Burton accountable. He says Burton is on federal parole for a prior conviction, and by referring the firearm prosecution to the U.S. Attorney's Office, he faces potential penalties for the gun charges and violating his supervision. Bates says, based on his criminal history, Burton may also qualify as an armed career criminal, which carries a sentence of 15 years to life for illegally possessing a firearm. And a former paraeducator at Guilford Park High School in Jessup has been sentenced after pleading guilty to one count of third-degree sex offense. 27-year-old William Nelson II of Elkridge met a 15-year-old boy through a dating app, and they had sex in Nelson's vehicle. The victim reported it to school staffers, who called police. According to the Howard County State's Attorney's Office, Nelson was sentenced to 10 years in prison with all but 235 days suspended, which equals his time served. He's also been sentenced to 5 years of supervised probation under a specialized program for people convicted of sex offenses. Nelson must also register as a sex offender. And the Maryland Department of the Environment is investigating a fish kill in the Inner Harbor. The impact stretches from the Canton Waterfront Park to South Ann Street and areas across the harbor near Domino Sugar. Officials have documented around 1,000 dead menhaden, 126 dead blue crabs, and several other fish species. The likely cause is a localized pistachiotide, which is a sulfur bacteria bloom that creates a green surface sheen and provides makes a sulfur odor as it decomposes, depleting oxygen in the water. Officials say the incident is different than the weekend fish kill in the Potomac River, which was likely caused by high water temperatures and reduced river flow. 6:32 on Casey and Company. Coming up next, Chuck Whitaker with traffic and weather on the threes.
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3: 6:33 on Casey and Company. Here's Chuck Whitaker with traffic and weather on the threes.
15: Looks like there may be an incident along I-95 near O'Donnell Street. It's pretty much on the shoulder. Can't tell for sure if it's a wreck. There were two vehicles and a police car there. It's well off the roadway, but just a heads up if you're traveling 95 through there. Not a big deal right now, but some flashing lights in the area. There's a report now of a tree down on the west side of the county. If you're traveling Rolling Road near Dogwood Road, keep an eye out for Baltimore County Police. They're directing traffic now in that area. And by the way, the police car just cleared from that incident at I-95 and O'Donnell Street, so we're back to normal now through there. I'm Chuck Whitaker with traffic and weather on the threes on Talk Radio 680 WCEB.
5: Your Fox 25 forecast. We are tracking a chance for strong to severe storms today. Downpours, damaging wind gusts, and even some hail possible. Otherwise, hot and a little more humid with temperatures in the upper 80s, feel like temperatures in the 90s. From the Fox 45 Weather Authority, I'm meteorologist Amy Aronson for Talk Radio 680 WCBM.
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19: Gary has a morning off. Sean Casey with Stein on sports. Slugfest at Oriole Park in Camden Yards last night. And, yep, the Orioles got out-hit and out-slugged by the Cubs. They lose 9-7. Tyler O'Neill went deep for twice for the Birds. They've now dropped 3 games in a row, 7 of their last 10 overall. And they'll try to salvage a 3-game set today. It's an afternoon game. The game's been moved up due to the weather forecast. First pitch scheduled at 1:35 this afternoon. NBA Summer League resumes from Vegas tonight. 76ers tip off against the Pistons. Wizards duel the Jazz later in the evening. Quarterfinal round, the World Cup is here. France and Morocco score off in New England, the semifinals rematch of the 2022 tournament from Qatar. Saturday, of course, Switzerland will face England, Norway, and, of course, I should say in Switzerland,

0: Vinatieri will be honored by the team during the upcoming season. The team announced today that it will induct Vinatieri into its Ring of Honor during its Week 6 home game against the Tennessee Titans. He spent 14 seasons with Indianapolis, helping the team claim his Super Bowl victory in the 2006 season. And that is a look at Stein on Sports.
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0: .637, 23 minutes now before the hour of 7 o'clock. It is, lines are open if you'd like to weigh in on what do you think is going to happen with Iran. Is this President Trump going to finish the job? This is just another round of punishment to get him back to the negotiation table. I always think he leaves that option open if somebody is truly willing to negotiate a peace. But the problem with the Iranians are they just don't seem to be willing. It seems like they stall, they buy time, they'll lie to your face and then go do something completely different after. And I think the anecdote that President Trump shared over the last 24 hours, in which they said, please don't kill us while we're at the funeral of the Ayatollah. And then he said, okay. And then at the very same moment, they were firing against ships. And so you can't trust these people. You can't trust them as far as you can throw them. That is for sure. So just keep that in mind with any of that. Moving on to some local politics here today. It is interesting that the Republican gubernatorial nominee, Dan Cox, has now, of course, there are some deep divisions, as we know, within the Maryland Republicans, despite President Trump's endorsement of Dan Cox in the last election cycle. We had locked down Larry with his then back to Commerce Secretary Kelly Schultz in the primary and got beaten badly. Then that sort of just disrupted the party. And the party has not been the same since. And now, of course, we had, in the last week, we had John Myrick saying that he was working with Dan Cox. He said that on this program, that they were looking forward to campaigning with him, maybe even endorsing him. And then 3 days later, saying no endorsement, no campaigning, see ya, best of luck. Yesterday, Ed Hale Sr. said, no, there were some things said, allegedly, by Dan Cox that didn't sit well with him, and he will not support him, will not help him in any way, shape, or form. And Ed went on to say he was starting a podcast and really didn't left it up in the air if there was any political future whatsoever for him. So we're right back where we started from, as the Maxine Nightingale song went. But Cox is now kind of shifting and pivoting to, I think, the issues that I think are winning issues. I really do. In an interview with the Baltimore Sun, of course, we're finding out that he basically said that he's going to focus on economic issues. Democrats are going to try to portray him as a MAGA extremist, as a Trump acolyte, and the like, going back to the campaign they ran in 22. Yesterday, Ed Hale Sr. said they put out the playbook, exactly what they did to Cox in 22, they did in 26, where he won the primary and lost badly in the general, over 30-point loss to Westmore in the general election. And now Ed Hale Sr. says he sees the same thing there happening this year. But could it be different? Can it be different? Remember, in the last election cycle, he was running against, again, the potential first black governor of the state of Maryland. Democrats have a whopping advantage. Even though President Trump improved his standing among Republican voters in this state, Democrats still don't like Trump, period, for the most part. And this is a Democrat-dominated state because you got, 51% of the electorate is Democrat, 23% Republican, 23% unaffiliated, independent, can't make up our minds, whatever you want to call them. And I think that's a recipe, that's a formula for disaster each and every election cycle. But anyway,

0: Cox said he's going to be running on affordability issues, issues like, again, we're getting taxed out the wazoo, largest tax increase in the history of Maryland in 2025, the high user fees, vehicle registrations, permitting, and the like. You can't retire in this state unless you're, you know, pretty wealthy. Otherwise you got to downsize. You know, I've seen this happen in my circle of friends. I've seen people have 4-bedroom colonial homes, and have to downsize into a 1 or 2-bedroom condo. Because they can't, you know, can't afford to live in the state. And they stay here because their family is here. It's not that they want to stay. Look, I love the state. The state's beautiful. My family and grandchildren, are here. But again, it makes it very, very difficult. So this is an affordability issue. Now, that's not to mention the skyrocketing electric bills, which are entirely the fault of Wes Moore and the Democrat Party. I know everybody wants to bash BGE, and yes, BGE has a role to play in all this with their, you know, their profits and so on and so forth, but they're a business. They're in business to make money. If the Democrats had not come along with this Climate Control Act of 2022, you know, and of course, he said war on fossil fuels, and you know, not shutting down coal-fired power plants and looking at alternative options, we might be in a different place right now, but we're not. And so now their predictions are from PJM and others, energy experts, that starting in 2027 all the way through 2028, we may experience rolling brownouts, blackouts, whatever you want to call them. So these are all affordability issues, and I think Cox is smart to focus on these issues because they affect everybody. Doesn't matter if you're Republican or independent or Democrat, whether you're political, apolitical, these issues affect all of us. You don't have to be a political expert to understand that. So, but he's got to get the word out. Now, the question is, doesn't look like he's going to get much help from the Maryland Republican Party. As we heard, his two opponents that ran against him, not interested. Lockdown Larry, not interested. In fact, we've even heard from former Governor Ehrlich. Will he campaign for Dan Cox in this state? Bob Ehrlich still has a great name recognition, still very popular in the state. Will he do it? Now, the Republican Governors Association is apparently going to help. But what about the Maryland GOP? Now, they said they stand behind the nominee, but they've said that before, and we've watched as it was on paper. When it came to boots on the ground, when it came to, you know, helping to raise money and funds and that kind of support, it kind of dissipated. Your thoughts on that, 643-410-922-6680, 1-800-WCVM-680. Time for traffic and weather on the threes. Here's the update with Lugnuts Johnson.
1: All right, some brake lights forming up now, 895 southbound, the Old Harbor Tunnel Thruway, right after the Eastern Avenue Bridge, and then for sure, right at the ramp at O'Donnell Street. So from there, going into the tunnel now, 5 to 7 minutes going through there. Everybody is coming out of the tunnel on the southbound side and eventually down to Child Street. So no problems in the tunnel, just heavy traffic. And, of course, 895 is only a two-lane road. Four lanes are open southbound into the Fort McHenry Tunnel. Brief delays and a speed reduction. Just heavy traffic, though, right now on the southbound side. And, again, the traffic is leaving the tunnel, moving south, eventually towards 395. Had a tree down on the west side as you're traveling Rolling Road at Dogwood Road. Be careful in that area. Nothing major so far. Good conditions in and around 695. I'm Chuck Whitaker with traffic and weather on the threes on Talk Radio 680 WCBM.
0: Fox 25 Weather Authority forecast. Chance for strong, severe thunderstorms. Here we go again. Heavy rain, damaging wind gusts, hail possible, otherwise hot and humid. Highs in the upper 80s. We just recovered from the last round of power outages. Hopefully there'll be no repeats, but again, be forewarned. We've got a flood watch in effect for most of the Baltimore metro area as we speak. Right now, flood watch in effect, 73 and cloudy in Columbia. It is 72 in Reisterstown. Time to head out to the Chuck Wagon. Latest items trending in the food and beverage world. 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
2: Hungry cat!
3: Heard that in a minute.
1: A couple of things real quick.
0: Yes, sir.
1: There's a heavy line of rain showers just leaving the western shore, headed to the eastern shore right now, about the halfway point up through the bay, and then Cumberland, Hagerstown getting an edge now of that heavy rain through there.
0: All right, so it's coming. It's on the way.
1: Yep. It's already arriving.
0: Tomorrow is National French Fry Day.
2: Yes!
0: To mark the occasion, McDonald's is offering free medium world famous fries with any $1 minimum purchase. Well, they aren't free then, are they?
2: That's definitely, yeah, that's a play on words. Yeah,
0: exactly.
2: Even I caught that.
0: Yeah. Even you, Maggie. So you can get, I guess it's added value, right? You gotta make a $1 minimum. Is anything cost $1? You just buy something for $1? Or $1
1: at the maybe.
0: Really?
2: Like on the Geezer menu, I mean, I get free coffee and stuff.
0: On the McGeezer menu?
2: Yeah, the McGeezer menu. I didn't have to ask. I just walked in and it was free. I'm like, oh, wow.
0: Well, oh, really? They didn't ask you?
2: No.
0: They just gave
2: it to
0: you?
2: I just looked at my receipt. I'm like, dear God.
0: Oh, you know, that's embarrassing.
2: It's over.
0: Yeah, it's embarrassing.
2: Yeah.
1: I think I feel.
0: Yeah. I did get carded at the movies the other day on a senior citizen discount.
2: Well, aren't you cool? First your wife gives birth asleep, and now you get more free stuff. Stop it. Where's my share?
0: Reese's Pieces, for the first time in a decade, expanding its lineup with a brand new flavor, Reese's Pieces with chocolate cookie. So there you go. Chocolate cookie inside the Reese's Pieces.
1: That would be good.
0: Firehouse Subs has introduced its new melts to its menu. Smokin' Honey Chicken Melt and Smoky Honey Steak Melt. Last time I ran into Honey Melts was on Chuck Whitaker. She was on his arm.
2: 2 o'clock?
1: I would say something, but it's a little crude. Never mind.
0: Yes, don't.
2: Oh, my.
0: No more oil jokes during the war with Iran.
2: Hot honey.
0: Oh. Dunkin' just teamed up with Real Reality Royalty. It continues to celebrate its Summer of Pink. You're wearing pink today, man.
2: I am. Kristen is too.
0: Yes, she is. It's the pink day. Like nobody told me. I didn't get the memo.
2: Sorry.
0: Fast food chain teamed up with Kylie Jenner to debut the King Kylie Collection. It's a trio of limited time Dunkin' drinks inspired by the King Kylie era. You get candy pink lemonade refresher, vanilla pink cloud, and pink lemon drop sun cloud lemonade.
1: Oh boy.
0: At your participating.
1: Gotta love it.
0: Dunkin'. All right.
2: That's one busy sounding lemonade.
0: Yeah, exactly. Of course, I went in and asked for the, Kim Kardashian, drink. They gave me two big cups.
2: It's college.
1: And a chest of drawers.
0: That's right. All right, Chuck. See you in a couple. 6:48, 12 minutes now before the hour, 7 o'clock. I'm just wondering, I'm gauging the atmosphere, the environment right now. After, of course, the primary, after now we called for unity, and obviously that call went unanswered. And the question is, what do you think the odds are? What do you think the chances are? Do you think, Dan Cox, with these affordability issues, has a chance to upset, Wes Moore? Or do you think it's, gonna be a repeat of 2022, where it will be a bad loss. Then I was talking to a political pundit in the Republican Party in Maryland yesterday, and he said, you know, Sean, Dan does have a chance, but, you know, everything got to hit just right. There's a lot that could happen in the next 4 months. But let's just say that he does win. He pulls a monumental upset here in the state of Maryland. The problem is the legislature is still most likely going to be a supermajority because the Maryland GOP did not do its job. They left so many of these races uncontested. Most of the incumbents that ran won. I think there's only a five or six, maybe a half a dozen incumbents that are leaving the general insane asylum. So, for all intents and purposes, there is still going to be a Democrat supermajority in Annapolis. So even if Dan gets his agenda and on paper, through the legislature, they can veto it and, he can veto it and they can override it. Very simple. We saw it happen to Lockdown Larry in the last term. So is this just the myth of Sisyphus, pushing the rock back up the hill and then having that boulder fall on you and start it all over again? What needs to happen to make this change? And we'll talk about that maybe in greater detail as we go through the summer. But, again, we're looking at, we really need to take a long, hard look in the mirror as Republicans in the state of Maryland and figure out what we need to do, what needs to be done to become a legitimate opposition party, and even if Dan Cox is successful, it's going to be a heavy lift to get any of his agenda through this Maryland General Insane Asylum. Not to be Debbie Downer here this morning, but I think that's just a political reality that we're looking at. 6:50, 10 before the hour. The best of Casey and Company, available each and every day, WCBM.com, and our Facebook and Rumble pages, brought to you by the law offices of Michael A. Friedman.
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0: All right, Dan writes in on the redistricting map. What is that purple phallic-looking thing? Is it a Ravens thing? Yeah, I don't know. I really have no idea what that is. Gonna look at that map again, to see what that, that means. 6:53, traffic and weather on the threes. Now with the update, here is the king of all traffic, Lug Nuts Johnson.
1: There's been an incident on the Tidings Bridge, northbound 95, as you're leaving Harford County across the river at the Susquehanna. One of the vehicles, a truck, was being towed away, and now the state police are behind a vehicle that was in the right lane, and we're getting almost in the process now of clearing the bridge on the northbound side. So anybody north of Level Road in Harford County at 155, as you're getting ready to cross the river, a little bit slow yet, probably will clear out within the next 10 minutes or so. We didn't get a major backup northbound, and they made quick work of the incident on the northbound side. Beltway locally, F fills in a little bit now. 795 Liberty Road down through Frederick Road with the lanes open. We're about a 5 to 7 minute delay, starting to build a little bit more going south into the old Harbor Tunnel. I'm Chuck Whitaker with traffic and weather on the threes on Talk Radio 680 WCBM.
0: Fox 25 Weather Authority forecast today, a chance for strong, severe storms, heavy rain, damaging wind gusts, hail, all possible. Otherwise, hot and humid, upper 80s. And right now we're looking at 73 in Pikesville. It is 74 and mostly cloudy in Ocean City. Well, the Democrat machine has spoken again. There's nothing Democratic about the Democrats. They pick and choose their candidates. They then, if they think things aren't going well, they decide, after the people have already spoken, by the way, voters have already cast their ballots, they remove people. Hillary screwed Bernie. Again, Kamala screwed, well, I mean, replaced, Joe Biden on the ballot. And now, of course, Graham Plattner, the alleged Nazi rapist Democrat Senate candidate, has been negotiating terms for his exit. And finally, yesterday, he decided to call it quits.
2: We believe that for the movement to continue, it can't be made. And for that reason, we are suspending campaign operations.
0: There's something else here, of course. This is number one. You got two things. You got the Democrat machine, which is demanding that this happen. And number two, what favorable terms did Herr Plattner get? Remember when Bernie Sanders got screwed by Hillary Clinton? He negotiated a couple of new houses and various indulgences within the party apparatus so that he would exit stage left. And apparently Sanders has been counseling Herr Plattner with this. So I'm thinking that obviously he's going to walk away. He'll make his little stink, and that'll be it. He'll be nice and quiet the rest of the way. But right now he is hitting the Democrat machine pretty hard.
2: We went toe-to-toe with one of the most entrenched political systems in the history of the world, and we won. We beat them on June 9th in overwhelming numbers. We did it the right way. We built a campaign. We engaged in electoral politics. We motivated people. We banded together. We did it the way that we were told we are supposed to make change. And we won. And now they are not going to let us have it. Not if it's me. And so we're suspending campaign operations. I want to make clear, though, I intend to file my paperwork to withdraw. The process needs to assure that what comes next is reflective of the Mainers who on June 9th turned out and showed that they are desperate for a different kind of politics. It needs to be driven not from back rooms, but by the will of the people.
0: They don't care about the will of the people, but they're not going to let us have it. Remember that phrase. They, meaning the Democrat machine, okay, the Democrat establishment, and us, meaning the Democrat voters of Maine, They are not going to let us have it. And if you think for one second, Ms. Herr Plattner, that they're going to consider the what Maine voters want, and this guy's basically a socialist, okay? Look, part of me wanted him on the ballot. I really did not want to see him resign or drop out. As horrific as these allegations are, they are still allegations. None of them actually have been proven in a court of law. And I wanted to see him because I think Susan Collins had the best chance against Herr Plattner in the fall. Now they're going to get some guy. Now the latest guy, Troy Jackson, we told you about him yesterday, the main Democrat party out there. Again, they're going to pick this guy. The voters won't have a say. Voters aren't going to be able to pick him. The primary was already held on June the 9th. So the voters of Maine have now been silenced. You've been muted once again by your own party. I don't know how much, what is it, a ton of bricks have to fall on your head before the light goes off if you're a Democrat voter that you really don't have much of a say. Okay, yeah, go through the motions of voting for somebody. Say what you want about the Republicans, but Republican voters came out and they chose Dan Cox. It was a surprise to some people, and not so much to others, but the Republican voters are getting who they want, whether he's successful or not. You Democrat voters, the candidates are handpicked for you. And that's especially in Maine, especially at the national level with Hillary Clinton, and remember what happened with Joe Biden and Kamala Harris. So we'll hear from the president during the MAG update on what he thinks about Plattner. We also have updates on Mitch McConnell to share with you as well, and a former Wisconsin judge who has obstructed ICE. We'll tell you what her punishment was. Not much, that being said. Coming up next, a former Safe Streets worker. His case is now being taken over by the feds, and he dodges an attempted murder charge here in Baltimore, and they hand over a gun charge to the feds. We'll tell you what's going on there as well when Casey and Company continues in just a moment. Thanks for tuning in. It's 7 o'clock, and remember, you can join us here at 410-922-6680.
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0: This hour from Town Hall, I'm John Scott. The United States launching new airstrikes against Iran, and Iran responded by targeting Gulf countries. The strikes came hours after President Trump said recent Iranian attacks on ships in the Strait of Hormuz signaled the end of the ceasefire and threatened to escalate the conflict if they didn't stop. In Utah, prosecutors are working to show they have enough evidence to try Tyler Robinson in the murder of Charlie Kirk. A week-long preliminary hearing continues today as the country watches. Correspondent Heide Scheinbaum has more on the story.
1: Charlie Kirk's widow and parents were back in court in Utah on Wednesday as investigators testified in the week-long preliminary hearing for the man accused of killing him. I was in the courtroom as an agent with the Utah State Bureau of Investigation described the night that defendant Tyler Robinson showed up with his parents at the Washington County Sheriff's Office to turn himself in. He has not entered a plea. Next in the case, we expect to hear parts of an interview with Robinson's roommate and romantic partner, Lance Twiggs. Prosecutors say they also plan to introduce as evidence an alleged confession note that Robinson left for Twigg. Outside the courthouse in Provo, Utah, I'm Hannah Schoenbaum.
0: The U.S. heat wave posing serious risk, especially for vulnerable populations such as the elderly, children, and outdoor workers. The heat dome affecting some specialty farmers who produce crops like fruits and vegetables.
2: Annie Woods, a vegetable and herb farmer in Kentucky who harvests by hand, has moved her work to the early morning and late evening to avoid the hottest parts of the day. The extreme heat has also shortened the harvest window for some farmers of certain fruits like raspberries. Specialty crop farmers often plant a wide diversity of crops to offset potential losses from extreme weather. Keith Peters reporting.
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4: 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Here's Chuck Whitaker with traffic and weather on the threes.
5: All right, the wreck was minor. It was on the Tidings Bridge northbound on 95 between Harford County and Cecil County. Completely gone now. Back to normal there. Now, the morning construction, these guys, they don't work overnight. They're not there at 4:30. They're not there at 5:30, 6:45, 7 o'clock. They show up northbound I-95 in Harford County. They block a lane during the rush hour on the northbound side. Normally in the left-hand lane, we're backed up already. That's at the 76-mile marker northbound. In the meantime, city police still had a perimeter set up. They've had some activity on the west side at Division Street, at Mosier Street. So local traffic there planned accordingly. At least a block or so perimeter around that incident with the city police directing traffic there. Not too bad. Still 3, 4, 5 minutes southbound at the Old Harbor Tunnel. And 95 was running clear with heavy traffic at the Fort McHenry Tunnel. I'm Chuck Whitaker with traffic and weather on the threes on Talk Radio 680 WCBM.
6: For your Fox 45 forecast, we are tracking a chance for strong to severe storms today. Downpours, damaging wind gusts, and even some hail possible. Otherwise, hot and a little more humid with temperatures in the upper 80s, feel like temperatures in the 90s. From the Fox 45 Weather Authority, I'm meteorologist Amy Aronson for Talk Radio 680 WCBM.
4: 73 degrees in Abingdon and 71 in Owings Mills at 7:04. Here are the latest headlines from the WCBM Maryland News Center. At least 33 people were injured after an MTA bus crashed into a FedEx office building in Pikesville on Wednesday evening. According to the Baltimore County Fire Department, the incident occurred around 6:15 p.m. on July 8th in the 1500 block of Reisterstown Road. Seven other vehicles were involved, including one that rolled over. The bus driver was trapped as well as another person in a vehicle. Both were rescued and transported to the hospital in critical condition. And a community has been left shocked and asking the question why, after Baltimore County Police confirmed a mother found her two children murdered inside their Gwin Oak home Tuesday night. Townsend, a neighbor, said it was the heart-wrenching screams coming from her neighbor's home yesterday evening that first alerted her something was deeply wrong. And a legal battle over Baltimore County Public Schools' $2.5 billion budget continues, even after the budget has already taken effect. The Maryland Lottery pick 3 was 905. The pick 4, 4761. 705 on Casey and Company. Stein on Sports coming up next.
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13: Gary has a morning off. I'm Sean Casey, and Stein on Sports brought to you by Farnan and Dermer. 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Orioles get out, hit and out slugged by the Cubs last night at Oriole Park at Camden Yards. 9-7 was the final. Tyler O'Neill goes deep twice for the Birds. They've now lost three in a row and dropped seven of their last 10 games overall. Birds try to salvage the three-game set this afternoon. It was a game, it was originally scheduled for nighttime, but now it's been moved up to inclement weather to 135 later on today after consultation with Major League Baseball. Again, of course, the tickets dated for the original 6:35 start will still be valid. No action is needed by any of the fans. Quarterfinal round of the World Cup is here. We finally got it all squared away. France and Morocco square off for New England in a semifinals match of the 2022 tournament from Qatar. Lionel Messi and the defending champions Argentina get back to work on Saturday against Switzerland. England and Norway clash earlier in the day. Friday features a matchup between Spain and Belgium. As well. Longtime Indianapolis Colts kicker Adam Vinatieri will be honored by the team for the upcoming season. He's going into the Ring of Honor. And former Major League reliever and pitching coach Phil Regan has died at the age of 89. The right-handed pitcher pitched for four teams over 13 years, including all-star campaigns with the Dodgers in 1966. He then began a 47-year career as a coach and scout with six big league organizations and managed the Baltimore Orioles. And that is a look at Stein on Sports.
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13: 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Coming up in this hour, a train conductor in Tennessee has been fired for his pro-USA comments. We have the audio of that. Voters are reacting to the special session, which was announced just the other day here in the Maryland General Insane Asylum Part 2 coming up in August. And top story here today, a former Safe Streets worker, his case has now been handed over to the feds. And this is a real head-scratcher for me. 51-year-old Baltimore man who worked at the Belvedere Safe Streets location, no longer facing state charges, after police say he was involved in a June shooting, which was caught on surveillance video. Instead, the feds are now going to charge him with a gun charge. Antoine Burton was supposed to be in court yesterday for a hearing on charges including attempted first-degree murder. But instead, the Baltimore City State's Attorney's Office is no longer pursuing that case, and it's in the hands of federal prosecutors. Referring it to the U.S. Attorney's Office, Burton now faces potential penalties for not only gun charge, but for violating his federal supervision. According to Ivan Bates, he said, based on his criminal history, he may also qualify as an armed career criminal, which carries a mandatory minimum sentence of 15 years to a maximum of life in prison for allegedly possessing a firearm. Bates says collectively these penalties could keep Mr. Burton incarcerated well into his late 60s or early 70s. As to why he would drop the attempted murder charge and hand it over to the feds, maybe his case was weak. I don't know. I haven't seen the evidence. But the video does show a man walking out of the store, which now we know is Burton. And the police say Burton follows behind him, pulls a gun, opens fire. The suspect then turns around and walks back inside. BPD tracks Burton to his apartment in the city. According to court records, he waived his rights during an interview, admitted to having an altercation with the victim at the store. He also told police he threw away the clothes he had been wearing that day. Police said a weapon recovered as at the investigation contained live cartridges matched a gun reported stolen from West Virginia. Burton's criminal history dates back to 1993. And remember, he's a safe streets worker, including convictions for robbery, deadly weapon, escape from confinement, drug possession, attempted second-degree murder in 2022. Court records also show he was previously indicted in 2020 on federal charges for possessing a semi-automatic pistol and ammunition. At the time of his arrest, he was out on probation. Nice job, Lifebridge and Monzi. Way to go. Nice job in vetting these individuals. The mayor's office says, no, they have rigorous hiring practices. I can tell, can't you? Safe streets worker opening up fire on a man at a gas station. Just unbelievable. Jason Johnson, former deputy Baltimore police commissioner and law enforcement expert, says screening these safe streets workers is essential.
8: This is a difficult issue, for the city, because the whole idea of the safe streets program is to have violence interrupters that, have credibility in the community.
13: Yeah, well, credibility in which community? In the criminal community or in the non-criminal community? That is the question. And that is, I think, the $64,000 question on how you vet these individuals.
8: In order to do that, as a prerequisite, you sort of have to have a criminal background. So we anticipate that safe street workers do have criminal backgrounds. I mean, being on probation just doesn't show enough of a track record.
9: Does this, again, type of activity really erode the public's trust in the work of the goal of safe streets overall?
8: Certainly it undermines public trust, and it's hard to recover the public trust when most of the details of the program are unknown to the public.
13: Yeah, well, they're not unknown to just about everybody except Mayor Scott and his, pass-throughs over Lifebridge and Catholic Charities. 713, traffic weather on the threes. Now with the update, here is the king of all traffic, Chuck the Body Whitaker.
16: All right, so north of Queenstown and up in the Eastern Shore through that area, north of there and up 301, there's some very heavy rain right now, center part of the bay, and now getting onto the Eastern Shore. Some of that rain is back on the northeast side of the Beltway and up into Harford County. The stuff that's on the Western Shore is not too bad. It's light rain there, but the Eastern Shore is getting pretty hard hit right now. So, again, if you're traveling up through that area, north of Queenstown, right around the split at 50 and 301, we're looking at some heavy rain in that area. New report of a tree down from Baltimore County, Garrison Forest Road at Gwynbrook Avenue. They had a report also at Rolling Road at Dogwood Road that a tree had come down. So, again, watch out for that. Maybe even more of a problem this afternoon. The heavy rain right now out in the western part of the state, that will be a factor for later on. We're about 5 minutes, maybe a little bit less, with the delays at both the harbor tunnels, and nothing out of the ordinary right now along 695. I'm Chuck Whitaker with traffic and weather on the threes on Talk Radio 680 WCBM.
13: Fox 25 Weather Authority forecast. Again, chance of showers, severe storms today, could have heavy downpours, damaging wind, hail, all possible. Otherwise, it'll be hot and humid with highs in the upper 80s. And right now we're looking at, it's a cloudy morning, and our partly cloudy, I should say, and flood watch in effect, 74. In the city. 74 in Glen Burnie. Time for a MAGA movement update.
17: America's momentum is back. Our spirit is back. Our pride is back. Our confidence is back. And the American dream is surging bigger and better than ever before.
13: Well, yesterday at the press conference at the NATO summit, to conclude his, what you call a great NATO summit, very productive, a lot of good things happening. Spain actually paid up after he embarrassed them. Publicly, they paid everything in full because he threatened to cut off all trade with Spain. And it looks like the Germans on board now. Now, of course, they want to help. And what does that, what does help mean? In Iran, it means probably to help police the Strait of Hormuz. So we'll see what France and England and Germany do. But there was an interesting development when the president addressed assassination concerns after, you know, sending the new Air Force One to Europe instead of flying home on that new, plane that was gifted by Qatar. And the press were told to keep the window shades at Air Force One closed. Remember, President Trump is number one on the kill list for Iran and many of these other terrorist groups. Here's how it went yesterday at the NATO summit.
18: No, I'm number one on the kill list for Iran. They're lovely people. I'm number one. So I don't know. I can't tell you that, but I don't really care because I'm doing my job and I'm doing it, I hope, better than anybody's ever done it, because we have a country that's hot and really, really successful. But I mention it only because it's on the list. I mean, it came out. There was another list came out yesterday, and I'm number one on. I like being number one on TikTok better, but I'm number one on the list for killing. Go ahead.
19: Hey, Sean McCreesh, New York Times. But why aren't you flying the new plane home?
18: Say what?
19: Why aren't you flying on the new Air Force One?
18: It's flying to Europe to one of the big bases, two or three of the big bases, where we can show it to the people. And we'll be going home by normal methods. But we have it going to Europe to a couple of bases, actually one in particular, but it's going to go to a couple of bases, stop, so the soldiers can see it because it's truly magnificent.
13: Anybody buying that? I mean, I'm sorry, I just don't. You spend all this money to retrofit this plane to make it secure for the president, and all of a sudden now you're going to not use it and send it to a military base so that the soldiers can see it? I think there's something there. They either got back channels, they've got information, they got some kind of tip that plane may be compromised. And who better than the military to go over with a fine tooth comb? So, that's what I think is happening. I don't think now maybe some soldiers will see it. And so it's sort of like a half truth, but I think there's something more nefarious at work here and, exercising on the side, erring on the side of caution when it comes to the President of the United States. So full, wholeheartedly support what he's doing. I just don't think it's just so the military can see it. In any event, they said, the troops may come out of Europe. And that all depends on how NATO and Europe deal with Greenland.
18: I haven't made that final determination. A lot's going to depend on Greenland. And a lot. I'm going to make a very good deal with Greenland. And if we don't, maybe I will. And a lot's dependent on Iran. I mean, they want to help now. It's a little late to the thing. Essentially, there's not that much fighting to be done. But some will depend on Iran, When they had a chance, an opportunity to help, they chose not to. So, but we're sort of forgetting about that.
13: Yeah, we'll see what happens now. He was also asked about Graham Plattner and why all of a sudden he's dropping out of the race.
18: It's very interesting. When the Republican woman came out with the same charge, nobody believed her. When this woman came out, everybody believed her, right, Tom?
13: Yeah, because Democrats wanted him out because he was seen losing to Susan Collins. President Trump on Truth Social saying signs and billboards being put up all over our southern border and in Mexico advertising birthright citizenship with delivery starting at $4,000. Thanks, Supreme Court. Now the Texas hospital is advertising on how you can get into the state of Texas and give birth at this hospital at discounted prices. So birthright citizenship is for sale and now has been cheapened. Thank you to Supreme Court Amy Coney Barrett and Justice Roberts. Congress needs to fix this wholeheartedly. And the president will ask that the Supreme Court rehear its recent decision striking down the executive order seeking to end birthright citizenship. He wrote, quote, "I will be asking for a rehearing by the U.S. Supreme Court immediately. This miscarriage of justice will destroy America if they don't change their absolutely insane decision." As to Mitch McConnell, he was asked if he had heard about the status of Mitch McConnell. The president said, quote, "I have no idea." And Governor Moore praising President Trump. Wait a minute. It's a pig flying moment. He said, "I'll give this administration credit for this. We've had Democratic presidents, the Republican presidents who have not been able to get this done, and it actually got done." What's he talking about? The Trump accounts. Wes Moore is a big fan of the Trump accounts that were just down, I think, almost 750,000 accounts so far. Radical Trump-hating Clinton judge ordering Trump to pay the E. Jean Carroll $5 million judgment. Jack Smith reportedly mishandling classified information in his investigation into Trump's classified documents, so he might be going the way of John Bolton before all is said and done. FBI Director Cash Patel boasting major national security wins. 113 foreign spies arrested, 4,800 cartel arrests, 850 active plots stopped. But Cash, where are the orange jumpsuits for the political criminals that try to overthrow the government in a soft coup? Nothing as of yet. That's the way it was 536 days into the new golden age of America.
17: And we are just getting started.
13: 7:21, still to come. More on the Safe Streets Worker and Ivan Bates' reason for handing it over to the federales.
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13: 7:23, traffic weather on the threes. Once again, the update now with Lugnuts Johnson.
16: It's all good at the Bay Bridge and looking right at Sandy Point. Oceanic Drive through there. Two lanes eastbound, three lanes westbound. No complaints right now through that area. Still running okay at the Severn River Bridge and around the ramps at Ritchie Highway. There's a minor buildup just beginning now in the usual spot, I-97 southbound at Route 32. But the pace is still pretty good right now, moving south towards the bridge at 178. Once you get to the Eastern Shore, you get north of Queenstown, getting up in that area north on 301. There's some very heavy rain in that area, so factor in the extra time. I'm Chuck Whitaker with traffic and weather on the threes on Talk Radio 680 WCBF.
13: Fox 25 Weather Authority forecast. Here we go again. Strong, severe thunderstorms are in the forecast today. Heavy downpours, damaging wind, hail, all a possibility. Otherwise, it'll be hot and humid in the upper 80s today. Hopefully, everybody will retain their power this time around because it was a mess. Some people didn't get their power back until yesterday morning, and I think there's just a handful that still are struggling with getting their power back. So, again, tough, violent storms do affect us in some of the worst ways. Right now, it is cloudy with a flood watch, 74 in Ellicott City, and it is 75 in Severn. 725, we're talking about the Safe Streets worker. Charged with attempted first-degree murder, is being handed over the feds on a gun charge. And here's what the city state's attorney, Ivan Bates, said, that they could still move forward with the homicide charge sometime in the future. But this decision, he says, reflects our commitment to pursuing the most effective prosecution possible, securing the most appropriate sentence available under the law, and continuing our strong partnership with the U.S. Attorney's Office to keep violent repeat offenders off our streets. Well, thank goodness Antoine Burton is officially no longer with the program, but who knows, if he gets convicted, he probably could apply for Safe Streets and get his old job back, because he would have street cred, right? You got prison cred, you got street cred. What is this? This is like Mayor of Kingstown, isn't it? I mean, it's wild. Again, Ron, I think, may have hit the nail on the head. He goes, Sean, Ivan Bates turned the Safe Streets shooter over to the feds because he couldn't say that he expects a Baltimore City jury to practice jury nullification. And you find that hard to believe. You find that hard to believe that somebody, a career criminal, who should not even be on probation, okay? He should be in jail. Shouldn't even be walking the streets. But not only was he walking the streets, he was working Safe Streets. The mayor's sort of a personal police force. And the fact is that the mayor can utilize these Safe Streets workers for whatever he deems fit is, I think, concerning on so many different levels. The overall lack of transparency, nobody can seem to get names or records of these individuals because they're technically employed by private organizations, Catholic Charities and LifeBridge. And the fact that you have two, and Catholic Charities has been complicit in illegal immigration for decades now. No one should give a dime, not a single cent, to Catholic Charities. And LifeBridge, they're a health company. Isn't that not a paradox? That you have a health company that is out there putting criminals on the streets of Baltimore, which has got to be the most unhealthy thing I can think of. But that's what they're doing. If I'm LifeBridge, I'm reconsidering my role in this program. And, you know, one of these days, I would think that somebody might get sued, but who knows? They probably have plausible deniability in this particular case. But really, I mean, who is vetting? Who's in charge? We don't know who actually is in charge at Catholic Charities. Maybe we need to find out the names of these individuals for Catholic Charities and LifeBridge and start publicizing them, because they are not helping the community. They are putting the community at risk. We already know who the mayor is, who's running Monzi, and the rest of these characters. But the people that hide behind the curtain at Catholic Charities and also at LifeBridge, they're the ones that I think should be named and shamed for, obviously. And again, what kind of standards are there? Is it pretty much, because this guy had already been convicted of attempted second-degree murder. As I think we have Mackenzie Frost. We'll talk to Mackenzie. She'll be with us in about an hour from now. Again, there were some disqualifying things, and I can't remember what they are off the top of my head, but it wasn't much. It was a short list. I think attempted, I think a conviction on first-degree murder, you could not be hired. But attempted first-degree murder or attempted second-degree murder, apparently, that's okay. Go figure. 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It's 7:30. 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
0: Thanks. Good morning. Fox 45 reports that a 51-year-old Baltimore man who worked at the Belvedere Safe Streets location is no longer facing state charges after police say he was involved in a June shooting caught on surveillance video. Instead, federal charges are in the pipeline. Antoine Burton was scheduled to appear in court Wednesday for a preliminary hearing on several state charges, that is, including attempted first-degree murder. But instead of moving forward with those charges, the Baltimore City State's Attorney's Office is no longer pursuing the case, and it's in the hands of federal prosecutors. And Connor Farron points to each letter on his spelling board as his mom repeats the letters aloud. They jeopardize our health and safety with no accountability or consequences, he spells in response to a question about state budget cuts for people with disabilities. Farron, a 30-year-old Lutherville resident, struggles to verbally articulate his thoughts due to autism and other medical conditions, but can communicate them through assisted spelling, a new skill he and his caretakers have been developing over the past 2 years. His mom, Tracy, hopes he'll someday be able to independently type on a keyboard. Connor is among many who are frustrated by this year's proposed funding cuts for Marylanders with disabilities. The cuts were scheduled to take effect on July 1st, but at 5:31 p.m. the day before, participants were suddenly notified of a delay. The pay cuts are now slated for October. And the cause of the fish kill is likely due to low dissolved oxygen linked to a localized pistachio tide event, according to the Maryland Department of Environment. Officials said a pistachio tide event is a naturally occurring algae bloom that creates a green surface sheen and creates a sulfur odor as it decomposes, depleting oxygen in the water. It's 7:32 on Casey and Company. Coming up next, Chuck Whitaker with traffic and weather on the threes.
1: Everyone, Kim Klasick here. I'm inviting you to join me for the second annual Putting Social on August 20th from 5 to 8 p.m. at Turf Valley Resort.
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0: 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Here's Chuck Whitaker with traffic and weather on the threes.
16: Still watching that heavy rain on the Upper Eastern Shore north of Queenstown going up to Chestertown and up through there. So if you're traveling on 301 up through that area, there's some very heavy rain, and it's kind of moving from west to east right now from the bay and over through that area. So it's red and yellow on the radar right now, indicating some very heavy rain. Parkville side of the Beltway is filled in just a bit. The inner loop of Green Spring, the west side, Liberty Road through I-70, but nothing major there. JFX is still good. We're still running with most of the lanes open and no incidents. Not a major backup, but some brake lights going south, especially at the Old Harbor Tunnel. And then 95 is running okay from there out to the Beltway on the southwest side. The construction work, they block a lane. They work during the day. Northbound I-95 at Route 24 in Harford County. I'm Chuck Whitaker with traffic and weather on the threes on Talk Radio 680 WCVM.
2: Your Fox 45 forecast. We are tracking a chance for strong to severe storms today. Downpours, damaging wind gusts, and even some hail possible. Otherwise, hot and a little more humid with temperatures in the upper 80s. Feel like temperatures in the 90s. From the Fox 45 Weather Authority, I'm meteorologist Amy Aronson for Talk Radio 680 WCVM.
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13: Gary's off this morning. Sean Casey with Stein on sports. Well, it was a slugfest last night at Oriole Park in Camden Yards, and Orioles got outslugged by the Cubs 9-7 at home. Tyler O'Neill went deep twice for the Birds. He had now dropped 3 in a row in 7 of the last 10 games overall. Orioles starter Dean Kramer got tagged for 4 solo home runs. The Cubs hit 5 in all. Orioles manager Alvarez saying that Kramer had good stuff, but still some of these pitches left the yard.
3: I thought he threw the ball well outside of that one inning. Both of Pete's home runs, PCA's home runs, they were great pitches.
13: Orioles will try to salvage the series with a afternoon game, originally scheduled for a 6:35 start. The game has been moved to 1:35 this afternoon due to impending weather coming in on this storm. Meanwhile, at World Cup, the quarterfinal round is here. France and Moscow square off in New England, a semifinal match today in the 2022 tournament. That was a rematch from Qatar. And in that game, French won 2-0 and eventually fell to Argentina in the final. Elsewhere, Lionel Messi and the defending champions get back to work on Saturday against Switzerland. England and Norway clash earlier in the day.

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0: By the way, Doug writes in there, over 6 million Trump accounts already. I think the figure I saw was just those that were downloaded on the 4th of July weekend alone was totaling nearly a million. So just incredible. All right, the Maryland special session has been called now by the governor in a blatant act of pure political power grab. That's what this is all about. This isn't about protecting Marylanders from skyrocketing electric bills, high taxes, user fees, you name it. This is all now that electric Bill Ferguson has capitulated to the governor. We have, of course, a special session August 3rd through the 5th. And none of our real concerns, the major concerns for Marylanders. Again, there was polling data that said this was way down the list, this redistricting nonsense here in Maryland. And there were much more pressing concerns, like a structural deficit of $4 billion, high taxes, high user fees, high electric bills, no electricity. Perhaps, we're going to have to import it 40% now. Maybe it's 50% by next year. And that's not going to be good for anybody, but BGE's still making $500 million profit, and again, that's because Democrats have made it very easy for them to make a profit because they declared war on fossil fuels, and now, of course, all these other alternatives, solar, wind, and the rest of it, nonsense. But anyway, I digress. This is all about politics. It's all about the presidential. There's no question that Wes Moore, if he gets reelected, he'll be a short timer. Because as soon as he gets elected, he's going to start planning his presidential run. He's doing it right now. Look at all the national interviews he's giving. He's completely shifted his press strategy. He's not doing a lot of local media, because except for the other station on the Hill where he gets softball questions. He won't come here, obviously. But on the other station, they won't ask him any softball questions. There are a bunch of bootlickers over there. Okay? The same goes for a lot of other media in this town. But you get the Baltimore Sun now. You get Fox 45. You get WCBM. We're going to ask tough questions. We'll be respectful, but I've offered the opportunity for the governor to come on here, and his comms director ignored that. I think Kim has also offered to have him on, so I don't know what the result of that is as of yet. But he has no interest in coming on and facing the local music. He'd rather go on national, where he gets all these googly-eyed, Dana Bash and all these other ages. Oh, you're so wonderful. You kind of remind me of Barack Obama 2.0. So that's what it's all about. But voters have had enough. They've seen enough. And they said that regarding the special session, again, they're opposed to spending the money, even for this redistricting nonsense.
1: We're just spending money to make it look like we're doing something.
2: Since it's all semantics every single time, when, like, the things that we actually care about never really get talked about.
0: Yeah, they never get talked about, they never get dealt with, and again, what they do is they punish us one year, in the off election year, they take a break, knowing that they're going to come back next year and really put the screws to us once again. Fox 45's Jeff Abel interviewing voters in Annapolis.
2: I mean, look around. You see all these people sleeping on the streets, roads are kind of crappy.
3: I think it's probably largely unnecessary, but who's going to stop it?
4: Mike Numera is a musician.
1: I don't see the proof in the pudding.
4: Nicole Hassania is an intelligence expert.
2: We're out here with the sharks just trying to swim.
4: Justin Chamberlain is a small business owner. All of them believe state leaders have lost their way.
2: When you start to get into the semantics like gerrymandering, you're taking away the decision from people. And, America was built on the pursuit of happiness and that pursuit contract, and that's kind of something we try to stand on.
3: I don't think that they're experiencing the same level of existence as the people that they're affecting.
1: The taxes and fees make it impossible to live here, and I, like I said, have done well. So imagine if you're not.
0: Now, what's most of us? Most of us, just trying to eke out an existence here. You can't rate payers.

0: are getting screwed. Taxpayers are getting taxes just out the wazoo. You've got the bill payers, of course. You've got the retirees, small business owners. We just heard from a small business owner. It's really tough now with that tech tax, especially in software, you name it. And of course, this guy's running around thinking he's the greatest thing since sliced bread. So we kind of know what that personality is. We saw it once before in Lockdown Larry. It's narcissism is what it is. These guys think that they are, they've got a very high opinion of themselves. And Abel asking these residents, do you trust Governor Moore?
1: I do not trust Governor Westmore.
2: Do you trust your governor?
3: No.
4: I trust the governor as much as I trust any politician.
0: Yeah, and that's it. But it doesn't matter. We're bracing for the August 3rd special session as, again, we're slamming the taxes, the condition of the roads, the priorities, et cetera. And, again, I still would like to see a breakdown of how much these special sessions cost. They're telling us, they're asking us to believe it's $2,500 to $5,000 a day. That's it. That's just to keep the lights on. Come on. Just the electric bills in the building have got to be that high. Now, I understand that the delegates and the state senators, they get paid, their salaries, and that's whether they get to a special session or not. But what about all the support staff? Do they have to come in and don't get compensated? The people, what about the security? The hotel rooms, if needed. The per diems. Do they get a per diem if they're staying in a hotel room? I'm sure they get meals. Who's paying for that? I think we need a forensic audit. Maybe even a forensic enema. Of the Maryland General Assembly. We're going to nominate Maggie Hunter to perform that.
5: I am not qualified.
0: You're uniquely qualified. By the way, we're going to play Choose Your Fake News. Now would be the time to give us a call. 410-922-6680, 1-800-WCB-680. You can win some WCB merchandise, but you got to call now in order to play. Time for an update on traffic, weather on the threes. With the latest, here's Lugnuts Johnson.
6: Brought to you as a service of Bernie's Automotive. 601 back, Riverneck Road in Essex. New problem here, 95 North in Rosedale. It looks like the wreck might be directly underneath the bridge at 695. The initial report said in the express lanes, I can tell you this, it's not in the express lanes. It's on the main line. Very quickly, we're backing up north on 95 from Chesico Avenue and then out to the Beltway. So we'll try to determine which lane is affected there. But I can see the express lanes are going right on by. So that's the play if you're coming north from the city county line. If you can get over to the left side, get in the express lanes, it costs you another buck or so, but you can make the move through there. We'll get an eyeball on that as soon as we can. Nothing out of the ordinary on the JFX. Very nice there from Ruxton Road. Been a good trip in and around towards the Capitol Beltway this morning. We had all the big problems yesterday. Right now, just a normal heavy traffic from Howard County down through Montgomery County and then the BW Parkway. Fairly active both directions, anywhere between Arundel Mills and 197. Summer driving can be very hard on your vehicle. Let Bernie's Automotive keep you safely on the road with a complete system checkup. Stop in and see Bernie right there, 601 Back Riverneck Road in Essex. I'm Chuck Whitaker with traffic and weather on the threes on Talk Radio 680 WCBM.
0: Fox 25 Weather Authority forecast, a strong chance for severe storms, heavy rain, damaging wind gusts, and some maybe hail as well. Hot, humid today in the upper 80s as this unstable weather has been with us all week long. Ever since, of course, we had that oppressive heat last week. Now we've got the oppressive thunderstorms. 76 with a flood watch in Annapolis, 74 in Ellicott City. Time to choose your fake news. Three stories, one of which is not true. Identify the fake news story, and you will be the winner. Our contestant this morning is Connie in Perry Hall. Good morning, Connie.
7: Good morning, everyone.
5: Good morning.
0: Would you like to go first, second, third, or last?
7: Oh, I'll go third.
0: You want to go third? Would you like to distance yourself from Chuck or immediately follow Chuck?
7: Either way.
0: Either way? Okay, it's fine.
3: Like
0: Connie's
3: undecided.
0: An equal opportunity picker here.
3: I like somebody who's undecided.
0: Story number one. The Seattle City Council has now voted itself the transgender capital of the country. In the unanimous vote, the council agreed to create a safe haven for transgendered individuals and to help compensate them for the costs of top and bottom surgeries. Story two, a leftist.
3: What does that mean?
5: What the heck?
0: Well, you have to do the math on that. Oh. It's addition and subtraction.
6: Nip and tuck?
0: Yeah, exactly.
6: Okay, cool.
5: I have one, but it's just not apropos.
6: Maybe it's rolled and pleated.
0: Story two. A leftist group in California, Black Californians United for Early Care and Education, is advocating adding Black English to the state's multilingual education program. Black English is recognized as a rule-governed language, they say, and they should be elevated across the school system to support all Black Californians that speak with Ebonic or Black English accents. Story three, officers were called to a West Coast town in California after members of the public raised an alarm when a man allegedly grabbed two seagulls from the street and used one of them to attack a member of the public. There was no evidence of the birds being injured. The man was not arrested, but was sent home with further inquiries being carried out about the seagull attack.
6: They were known as Beavis and Beakhead.
0: Right. Story one, Seattle now the transgender capital of the country. Story two, Black English being added to California's multilingual education program. Or story three, man uses seagulls to attack another person. All right, we will start with Kristen.
2: When you started reading that story, I thought you were going to say, like, he ate the seagull. You know, like the Haitians are eating the cats, they're eating the dogs, they're eating the seagulls. I don't know how the birds weren't injured during that, but for some reason I think that story sounds crazy enough to be true. And I think the top and bottom surgery story is true. I'm going to go with number two. I don't know about that whole Black education
0: Black
2: California
0: English
2: group. That was a lot.
0: All right. Let's see. Maggie?
8: I'm going to go with, as it's believable as it is, I say number one's the fake.
0: All right. Number one is the fake, says Maggie. Chuck? I'm sorry, Connie.
7: Oh, yes. Well, I don't know. I don't know how you catch a seagull because they always run away when you get near them. I'm going to say three.
0: All right. Connie goes for story number three. Chuck has obviously caught seagulls in the past and roasted them right there on the beach.
5: Chuck? Oh, nice. Brutal.
6: I used to play golf with a guy named Siegel.
5: He used to work here.
0: Yes, he used to work here. Hey, rest in peace.
6: There you go. See? I think I gave him a couple of strokes each side. What was the city on number one?
0: Seattle.
6: Oh, I think that's real. Two.
0: All right. Chuck also goes for two with Kristen.
2: Uh-oh.
0: Story number one.
6: That's nice. Uh-oh. Kiss to death, she says. That's nice.
0: Story number one. Maggie's the only one that voted for story number one. That is our fake news story of the day.
5: Stop.
0: Yeah.
5: Really?
0: Yeah, Maggie, good job. Connie, thanks for listening and playing the game. Try again next time. But Maggie, you are on fuego, as they say.
5: That was just the burrito I had. No, that's it.
6: Lift off.
5: I want to thank everybody.
6: We have lift off.
5: Rock and roll.
0: Okay. See how happy she gets.
6: She done blowed up.
0: Yeah, she's been down in the dumps.
6: No kidding. Yeah. Did she get any tires or anything for me while she was there?
5: Not an inflatable doll either.
6: Oh. No basket for that one.
0: Right. Chuck's got the whole line. He's got the whole collection. He starts with Honey Melts.
5: Oh!
6: At Barbie and Ken over for dinner every Friday night.
0: That's right. Chuck's in a couple. 7:50, 10 minutes now before the hour, 8 o'clock. 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
0: Coming up on 7:53 here on Casey and Company, and we are going to check in with Chuck here in just a second. Coming up at the top of the hour, Scott Schellenberger on his election loss. He lost by a ton, 20,000 votes. He'll weigh in on that. Mackenzie Frost joining us at 8:37 this morning, and still yet another death of a foster child in Maryland, who obviously has been left behind as the governor, no shame. 7:53, traffic weather on the threes. Now with the update here is the king of all traffic, Chuck the Body Whitaker.
12: All right, so several lanes are blocked here northbound 95 under the Beltway, the interchange right there at 95 and the Beltway in Rosedale. You can see one lane is getting by to the left at the accident scene. It's right directly underneath the bridge and the ramps from 695. So if you're coming up from the city county line, there was another incident apparently in the express lanes further back near the city county line, but after that, you're going to hit this delay as you're coming up to the Beltway and the Kenwood Avenue Bridge and above Chesico Avenue. So again, your options from there, if you're coming north from the city county line, use the express lanes, and that'll save you a little bit of time on the northbound side. I'm Chuck Whitaker with traffic and weather on the threes on Talk Radio 680 WCBM.
0: Fox 25 Weather Authority forecast, a chance for strong, severe thunderstorms throughout the day-to-day, heavy rain and downpours, gusty winds, hail, all in the mix today, and again, a otherwise hot and humid day, upper 80s for the high, and currently it is, we got a flood watch in effect right now, and it is going to be, getting up there in heat as well. All right, now 74 in Parkville, 76 downtown Baltimore. So there's this seasonal railway conductor in Tennessee. If you've ever been to Lookout Mountain, it's called the Incline. And the Incline Railway takes you, you know, it's just a train ride up the mountain, so you get the top of Lookout Mountain, and it's gorgeous if you've never been there. But apparently the conductor has been fired after his now viral comments have apparently caused a lot of people, especially the pearl-clutching left, some concerns. So this was on Independence Day. It was Saturday, July 4th. The train was full of passengers. The conductor is identified as Jack Peterson. He was clearly fed up with mass migration policies that were ruining this country. And here's what he told the passengers on the 4th of July.
13: To the very, very few Americans in here, happy Independence Day. To the rest of you, welcome to the greatest country on the face of the planet. And if you disagree, you can leave.
0: All right, so he said, if you had a tough time hearing it, to the very, very few Americans in here, happy Independence Day. To the rest of you, welcome to the greatest country on the face of the planet, and if you disagree, you can leave, end of quote. It's unfortunate, I guess, that there may have been some foreigners. Look, you're at Chattanooga in Tennessee, you're trying to reach out to foreigners to come pay money to visit your state, to visit Chattanooga, and so on and so forth. You don't want to insult tourists in any way, shape, or form, but I don't think that was his intent. I think his intent was he was just frustrated over the Again, the immigration issue, which is still, President Trump has done a great job in closing down the border, but there's still tons of illegal aliens and foreigners that are, again, killing people as truck drivers, as drunk drivers, as rapists and killers and so on and so forth. And not that everyone, obviously, is a threat, but enough of them are. So, again, he his frustration spilled over into his job, which probably was the mistake here. But I don't know whether you fire the guy. Maybe you suspend him with a warning saying, look, you know, this is a tourism industry thing. You don't, but apparently a father and son duo, probably lefties, caught the moment on camera and promptly reported him to the Chattanooga Area Regional Transportation Authority, which operates the train. And, the chief of CARTA says, I want to apologize directly to the passengers who experienced this and to everyone who's seen the video and felt its sting. It should never have happened. We have zero tolerance for language that demeans or excludes anyone who rides with us. So I just asked the question, if you were on that train and you heard that message, would you be offended? You know, whether you were a red-blooded American citizen or not. So you can certainly give us a call. Let us know. 410. Now, I wouldn't be offended. I, you know, I'd be kind of like whispering, okay, go, yeah, keep, you know. But again, some people thought it was directed, and again, I didn't. I saw a snapshot of the some of the passengers. It looked mixed to me, but I don't know. He didn't say foreigners. He said, but he did say to the very, very few Americans in here, happy Independence Day. So it was addressing the Americans there, and for the people that don't like America, get out. Basically, we've all said that before to some extent. Who knows? But basically saying for America is the greatest nation on earth, you get canned. I'm sure he'll find a job somewhere else. The Trump Justice Department has sent federal election monitors to 15 jurisdictions in six states for the 2026 primaries. That was mentioned yesterday by the Assistant Attorney General for Civil Rights, Harmy Dillon. Those states are Arizona, Massachusetts, Michigan, Minnesota, New Hampshire, and Virginia ahead of their upcoming primaries. They should have sent some here to Maryland based on the ballot mishap or catastrophe, whatever you want to call it. And another good news, the Arizona Supreme Court on Tuesday delivered a crushing blow to the Maricopa County Board of Supervisors when it ended a Court of Appeals stay and reinstated a Superior Court's injunctions with modifications that returned the election administration responsibilities of the county's elections back to the county recorder. So it was a crushing blow to the Maricopa County Board of Supervisors. That is, of course, I think welcome news. And finally, if you want to stop the mail-in ballot madness, then here's what you do. The federal judiciary prohibits administration performing the simplest test ensuring honest mail-in ballot procedures. Again, here's what you, as I said, Amazon, UPS, every major shipper, they send a package, you can track it every step of the way from your phone, not with your ballot. All you have to do is change that. Track that ballot from the time it leaves the printer, to the time it gets counted. It'll be interesting to see what the chain of custody is. It's 8 o'clock. Stay with us.
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0: news this hour from Town Hall on Jump Scott. The United States launching new airstrikes against Iran, and Iran responded by targeting Gulf countries. The strikes came hours after President Trump said recent Iranian attacks on ships in the Strait of Hormuz signaled the end of the ceasefire and threatened to escalate the conflict if they didn't stop. In Utah, prosecutors are working to show they have enough evidence to try Tyler Robinson in the murder of Charlie Kirk. A week-long preliminary hearing continues today as the country watches. Correspondent Heinis Scheinbaum has more on the story.
1: Charlie Kirk's widow and parents were back in court in Utah on Wednesday as investigators testified in the week-long preliminary hearing for the man accused of killing him. I was in the courtroom as an agent with the Utah State Bureau of Investigation described the night that defendant Tyler Robinson showed up with his parents at the Washington County Sheriff's Office to turn himself in. He has not entered a plea. Next in the case, we expect to hear parts of an interview with Robinson's roommate and romantic partner, Lance Twiggs. Prosecutors say they also plan to introduce as evidence an alleged confession note that Robinson left for Twigg. Outside the courthouse in Provo, Utah, I'm Hannah Schoenbaum.
0: The U.S. heat wave posing serious risk, especially for vulnerable populations such as the elderly, children, and outdoor workers. The heat dome affecting some specialty farmers who produce crops like fruits and vegetables.
2: Annie Woods, a vegetable and herb farmer in Kentucky who harvests by hand, has moved her work to the early morning and late evening to avoid the hottest parts of the day. The extreme heat has also shortened the harvest window for some farmers of certain fruits like raspberries. Specialty crop farmers often plant a wide diversity of crops to offset potential losses from extreme weather. Keith Peters reporting.
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4: Good morning, you're on Casey and Company at 8:03. Here's Chuck Whitaker with traffic and weather on the threes.
5: And delays leaving the city on 95 northbound as you're heading up from Rosedale and then out to the Beltway. The wreck is underneath the Beltway on 95 northbound. Several lanes are blocked, and we're getting a backup through there. The ramp to the Beltway, either on the inner or the outer loop, is open. The express lanes are open, so the backup is not horrendous, but it's still pretty slow coming north from the city-county line on that section of 95. Everybody else is in pretty good stead. We're under 5 minutes at the Fort McHenry Tunnel. We're about 7, maybe 8 minutes at the Old Harbor Tunnel with heavy traffic at O'Donnell Street. Keep in mind the Upper Eastern Shore, 301, as you're getting a little bit closer to the Delaware line. They're still getting some heavy rain in that area. I'm Chuck Whitaker with traffic and weather on the threes on Talk Radio 680 WCBM.
6: Here, Fox 45 forecast. We are tracking a chance for strong to severe storms today. Downpours, damaging wind gusts, and even some hail possible. Otherwise, hot and a little more humid with temperatures in the upper 80s. Feel like temperatures in the 90s. From the Fox 45 Weather Authority, I'm meteorologist Amy Aronson for Talk Radio 680 WCBM.
4: 73 degrees in Randallstown and 76 at the Kent Narrows. At 8:04, here are the latest headlines from the WCBM Maryland News Center, brought to you by Audiology Associates. Fox 45 reports that the Maryland Department of Environment is investigating after a large amount of dead fish were seen floating across Baltimore on Wednesday. Social media users posted pictures of the fish, which were seen along the Canton Waterfront Park to South Ann Street in Fells Point and across the Inner Harbor near Domino Sugar in the Locust Point Industrial Area. Officials said there were about 1,000 dead menhaden, 126 dead blue crabs, and a small number of other fish species at the surface. Baltimore City officials say a string of vandalism incidents at public pools is forcing temporary closures during one of the hottest stretches of the summer. At Towanda Recreation Center, both pools recently had to be drained and cleaned after trash and broken glass were found in the water. The closure came during a code red extreme heat alert when many families rely on city pools to stay cool. And Wes Moore praised the current presidential administration for the Trump accounts. The winning Maryland lottery number pick 3 was 905, the pick 4, 4761. 8:05 on Casey and Company. Stein on Sports with Sean Casey coming up next.
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10: Gary has the morning off. I'm Sean Casey. 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Well, the Orioles got tuned up last night. Outslugged by the Cubs at home. 9-7. Tyler O'Neill went deep twice for Baltimore. Dean Kramer gave up 4 home runs. The Cubs hit 5 in total. And, of course, that now means 3 losses in a row. 7 out of the last 10 games. Mired in last place. Orioles will try to salvage a 3-game set this afternoon. That's a time change. It was scheduled at 6:35. It is now at 1:35. Former Major League reliever and pitching coach Phil Regan has died at the age of 89. The right-handed pitcher for 4 teams over 13 years, including an all-star campaign with the Dodgers in 1966. He also managed the Orioles for a stretch as well. Quarterfinal round of the World Cup is here. France and Morocco score off today in New England, a rematch of the 22 World Cup finals from Qatar. Meanwhile, Lionel Messi and the defending champion Argentines get back to work Saturday against Switzerland. England-Norway clash earlier that day. Friday features a matchup between Spain and Belgium, and that'll be from California. And finally, longtime Indianapolis Colts kicker Adam Vinatieri will be honored by the team during its upcoming season. He'll be introduced into the Ring of Honor. And that's a look at Stein on Sports.
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10: 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Coming up in this hour, we're going to take a look at, sadly, another foster child has died in the care of a foster parent here in Maryland. Mackenzie Frost joins us at the bottom of the hour. We're talking energy in Maryland, BGE rate hikes, the MPRP, and overall energy prices as well. And here at the top of the hour, Scott Schellenberger, after decades of service as the Baltimore County State's Attorney, was defeated in the most recent election, Democrat primary, to Sarah David, the Deputy State's Attorney in the city. And she won by like 54-27%. It was a spanking. A 20,000 vote margin. And remember, a lot of the money over the last 2 years, $2 million by something called the Working Families Party, something that is part of the George Soros network of radical leftist organizations, first went into defeat Schellenberger last time around, and that didn't work all that well. This time around it did, and Schellenberger says he was surprised, number one, at the loss, number two, at how badly he lost.
13: Were you surprised by the numbers?
14: I was and am, for watching the crime levels go down, for watching the murder level go down over 5 years, and then to lose by 20,000 votes was just, it was hard to wrap my head around and still is.
10: Yeah, I'd imagine. And again, I do think Scott Schellenberger did a pretty good job while he was in office. It wasn't perfect, but it was certainly better than what we've seen from many other of the city state's attorneys. Marilyn Mosby was horrifying. Ivan Bates has actually done well. But many of these others, I think Allison Healy in Harford County has done a really good job. Just to name a few. I'm not going to go down the list here. But again, we're watching now as these the radical left organizations are picking and choosing these individuals, and a lot of this money pouring in from outside the state of Maryland. Now, foreign nationals cannot contribute to federal, state, or local elections. But George Soros is a naturalized American citizen. So that's how he gets around it, and that's how his Open Society Foundation and some of these other networks are able to pour money into the state of Maryland. And there were a lot of mailers, a lot of TV ads, and I think that, and of course, you know, there's some, you know, it wasn't an anti-incumbent wave, but when you localize some of these elections, you pour a lot of money, probably more so in this particular race than any other, because that's what Soros has done over the years. He's gone after secretaries of state and now the state's attorneys. And you've seen that's where he's concentrated a lot of his money, because he thinks it's better all spent at the local level. And somebody here in the Republican Party better wake up soon. So he was asked whether or not he thought outside money was a factor in his loss.
14: I think it had a lot to do with it. I certainly acknowledge that Sarah David is qualified, and I understand that. But I can't see how you can ignore the fact that over two elections, citizens of Baltimore County are being told to the tune of $2 million that Schellenberger is not a good person.
10: Yeah, no, and again, that's something, and they had criticism that he wasn't into data. I mean, you know, these younger voters, and you know, if you don't have the stats to back it up, and, you know, he answered that question by saying that he'd rather spend the money on prosecutors gaining convictions in a courtroom rather than, you know, these dashboards that everybody loves to see. You know, you get to log on to the Baltimore County State's Attorney, and you hit the dashboard, and you can see all the stats and the data in front of you. That's nice. It's nice bell and whistle, but results should mean much more than the fancy data stats. But again, I don't think that was a major cause. It may have been a contributing factor, but let's face it, this was money. This was an attempt now to, especially in Baltimore County, where the demographics have shifted significantly. You're going to see maybe for the first time ever at the county council level, not one, but two Generation Z county council persons. So, interesting. 813 traffic weather on the threes. Now with the update, the king of all traffic, Lugnuts Johnson.
15: Northbound 95 is the problem. The wreck is right under the beltway in Rosedale, so affecting the traffic coming up from the city-county line, both on 895 and 95. Eventually, you have to use that to get up to the beltway. Now, your ramps to the beltway are open on the right side. You can exit there, and you can make your way onto the beltway, either the inner or the outer loop. Now, your option would be, if you're coming north from the city-county line, you move over, get in the express lane, and then save yourself some time. I looked at the cameras north of the beltway. Once you clear the wreck, you're good all the way out towards White Marsh Boulevard. Right now, maybe a 10, possibly a 15-minute delay. I don't think it's quite that bad, but it's definitely slow as you're coming up through there. That's 95 northbound at the 63-mile marker northbound, 95 right under the beltway. I'm Chuck Whitaker with traffic and weather on the threes. on Talk Radio 680 WCBM.
10: Your Fox 25 Weather Authority forecast. It's going to be a rainy day today. Got some strong thunderstorms heading our way, some heavy downpours, damaging wind gusts. We got a flood watch in effect through most of the Baltimore metro, otherwise hot, humid, and upper 80s. Flood watch and cloudy right now, 75 in Columbia, and it is 76 in Millersville. And from the birthplace of our Star Spangled Banner, our national anthem, Fort McHenry. It is time to celebrate America's 250th birthday. Thank you.

0: 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If you ever dream of achieving that perfect smile, call Smile Design at 410-321-1100. So after the Independence Day celebration, we have been introducing, or at least giving a chance for you to get to know the signers of the Declaration of Independence, 56 of which none of them died as a result of their signature. But before the war was over, 5 would be captured, 12 would have their homes destroyed, 17 would lose their entire fortunes, and none of them, not one of the 56 signatories, ever renounced the cause of independence. One of those who signed, William Hooper of North Carolina, was one of the delegates from North Carolina, and he was, of course, the born in Boston. He eventually would earn his M.A. in theology from Harvard. Began the study of law under the famous or infamous James Otis. He was admitted to the Massachusetts bar in 1764, but would move to Wilmington, North Carolina, where he established his legal practice. And by 1770, he was appointed deputy attorney general for the colony of North Carolina. Yet by 1774, he was concerned about the rights of these colonies who protest against Parliament's taxation policies, and the Crown's efforts to suppress colonial protest mirrored to a great degree these other protests that were sweeping through North Carolina. In 1774, he was one of three states delegates of the First Continental Congress. He trekked over 450 miles over rough roads to get to Philadelphia for the opening of that Congress. He would write later that year, "The colonies are striding fast towards independence and will build an empire upon the ruins of Great Britain." That prediction earned him an epithet, Prophet of Independence. During his term in the Second Continental Congress, Hooper worked with Thomas Jefferson on the committee to draft the Declaration. He signed the final document August 2nd, but he left Congress in 1777 when he contracted yellow fever. And during the Revolution, William Hooper donated much of his legal earnings to the war effort. There were other costs as well for his support of the Revolution, separating him from his brothers, who remained loyal to the Crown. He also earned the particular enmity of the enemy. When the British military took Wilmington in 1781, they burned Hooper's home, forcing his wife and two children to flee for their lives. Eventually, Hooper would retire from national politics, but remained active in his state government, serving in North Carolina's General Assembly between 1777 and 1780. His health continued to deteriorate, and on October 4th, 1790, William Hooper, who John Adams called one of the three great orators of the Congress, died at the age of 48. Another one of our great founding fathers, William Hooper of North Carolina. 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
0: Coming up at 8:20, 20 minutes after the hour. Time once again to talk with our reverse mortgage answer man, Mark McVeary. Good morning, Mark.
2: Good morning, Sean. Hey, before we get started, I want to wish my son Danny in the Coast Guard a happy birthday today. He's on duty down in Curtis Bay, working hard, but doing what he needs to on his birthday.
0: Well, happy birthday, and thank you for your service in the United States Coast Guard, a Coastie. Okay, great. You know, Mark, a lot of homeowners are sitting on equity but won't touch it. What do you think is holding them back?
2: I mean, I think a lot of homeowners are still, they heard things about reverse mortgages over the years that just aren't true. And it's keeping them from exploring their options. I mean, here's kind of an example. You know, I spoke with a woman yesterday who had an existing mortgage with about 15 years left. And the reverse mortgage could pay off that mortgage, eliminate that payment. And one of the comments she made to me, she said, well, if I do a reverse mortgage, my kids are going to have to pay it back later. And I'm like, well, if you don't do a reverse mortgage, you're going to have to pay back your existing mortgage. I mean, it's the same thing. No matter what, they're both liens on the house, except With the reverse mortgage, you can eliminate the monthly payment, put that money back in your pocket for other expenses. And right now, I mean, almost everyone's house is worth more than it's ever been. So why not put that value to work? And once you lock in those proceeds with the reverse mortgage, no matter what the market does, that money is always going to be available to you.
0: You know, Mark, you've been on this reverse mortgage is now for over 30 years. So I'm sure you've seen a lot. How has Social Security changed in that time?
2: I mean, I just think not too long ago, I mean, it was a lot easier for retirees to live on Social Security because the cost of everything was much lower. But with the prices continuing to rise, it just isn't keeping up anymore. I mean, that's why I'm seeing more and more homeowners are maxing out the credit cards or they're draining the lines of credit just to get through the month. I mean, you know, again, I tell people all the time, a reverse mortgage can give you access to your greatest asset without adding another monthly payment. And unless the cost of everything is going to drop dramatically, which I don't see it happening anytime in the near future, you know, you need to do something to bridge that gap.
0: Yeah, absolutely. You know, if someone's listening right now and they're tired of worrying about money every single month and their cash flow and how they're going to get by, what do you want to say to them?
2: I mean, you know, as we always say, we're more than willing to come to your house and sit across at your kitchen table. And I say, let's talk about your particular situation because everyone is different. And this might be the answer, it might not be, but we can figure it out once we lay everything on the table. I mean, it's free to explore your options. And as they say, be curious. I mean, give me a call. It's free.
0: Yeah, and he'll tell them exactly if they qualify or not, whether it's a good idea or not. You'll, in plain, I think, spoken English, not in bank or finance talk. So, how do they get in touch with you?
2: 410-788-7070. That's 410-788-7070.
0: All right. Thanks, Mark. We'll talk to you soon. Mark McVeary, the reverse mortgage answer man. I highly recommend him, folks. If anybody's going to help you with a reverse mortgage, it's Mark. I'm telling you right now. And he's a DeMatha guy, so you know you can trust him, as well. All right, it's 8:23, traffic and weather on three. Speaking of trust.
3: Poo poo.
0: I said trust, not trust.
3: No, trust. It's the same thing. What do you think holds up the bridge?
0: Exactly. Or holds up his pants.
4: Wasn't Locked Out Larry also a DeMatha man?
0: Who was? Yes, he was.
4: So but, it's not 100% guaranteed.
0: But so, he never graduated from DeMatha. Oh. He left. He attended DeMatha, and then he left.
4: This is like the three-second rule about the crickets. Okay, it was all these new disclaimers and nuances. Okay.
0: That's just a
4: so
0: fact.
4: He's never wrong.
0: Just a fact. Okay. All right, Chuck, what's happening?
5: But he could have been an Edmondson Redskin.
0: He could have, but they're no longer either.
5: Yeah, I know. What can I say, Mr. Casey? I was a star of the golf team. What the hell do I know?
0: We're in the same boat is what it is.
5: I got you. Interloop coming up from Route 40 in Edmondson Avenue is slowing at I-70. I don't see anything, but I suspect that there is something just underneath I-70 or maybe just above that at Security Boulevard because it's very slow right there. And then the camera north of there, the traffic is easing up very quickly. So it looks like it's right there at the bridge at I-70. Could be a broken down vehicle. Might be a minor wreck, but you're backed up coming north on the Beltway from Edmondson Avenue and up through that area. Rosedale side is still backed up. There is a wreck northbound 95 under the Beltway right at 695. That delay is as you're coming north from the city county line. You can move over and use the express lanes to get around that, and that's working out pretty well. I'm Chuck Whitaker with traffic and weather on the threes on Talk Radio 680 WCBM.
0: Fox 25 Weather Authority forecast. Chance for strong, severe thunderstorms with heavy rain, damaging wind gusts, and maybe some hail possible as well. Just as BGE gets just about everybody back their power, here we go again. Hot and humid, otherwise upper 80s for the high today. And right now, we're looking at it is 77 in Stevensville, and it is 74 in Bel Air. It's 8:25. Let's take a phone call from Bill in Owings Mills. Hello, Bill. Bill could not hang on or fell out of the cell. Give us a call back, 410-922-6680. Another day in Maryland, another foster child has been neglected and unfortunately has died. A caregiver was negligent for failing to seek medical attention or even take the temperature of a 14-month-old foster boy who was very warm and lethargic and refused to eat or drink for about 3 days before his death. Prince George's County Social Services officials said in an investigative report obtained by the Baltimore Sun. The partially redacted document received via FOIA request, or what's called an MPIA request, provided new details about the death of this child, February the 9th, who was in a respite foster care while his foster mother, Katie Walter of Hyattsville, was out of town. Of course, she was devastated to hear the findings. Quote, "It's of course very devastating to hear this. It just confirms what I knew, that he was suffering for days and no one was taking care of him." The report confirms the finding of neglect, which the Prince George's Department of Social Services informed Walter of in an April letter. She's also previously told that the boy, Demrion Kai Booz, had died of dehydration as a result of the RSV virus. What is frustrating to the Walter, the foster mother, is that no one has been held accountable for the death of Kai, as she calls the boy she's parented since he was a newborn. She said that the care came to a standstill, and she's been repeatedly calling and visiting multiple agencies, investigating Kai's death to get more information. Of course, the state of Maryland. It's been a tumultuous year for the Maryland foster care system. It's been a rocky road and ride for Governor Wes Moore, who basically ran on the campaign "Leave No One Behind." Yet repeatedly, foster children are indeed left behind. The state's oversight of the most vulnerable children and youth in their care has come under fire in a scathing audit released just days before the 16-year-old foster girl Kanaya Ward was found dead by suicide in a Baltimore hotel room. That Secretary of Maryland Department of Health and Human Services later resigned, citing health reasons. Secretary Lopez, the General Assembly passed two bills this session, including Kanaya's law to address foster care practices. And still, we find neglect. Still, we find children are being left behind. Children are dying. Children are not being protected from the bureaucracy and the incompetent, inefficient individuals that are running some of these state agencies. Now, I'm sure there are good people, caring people that are in these agencies, but they're not in management positions. You know, if I was a manager in this, this would not stand. You would either make sure that this was a priority for every child, or you wouldn't be working in that agency. And see, Westmore likes to crow about the 31,000 people, federal folks that Trump laid off in the state of Maryland. He's all concerned about those federal employees that lost their jobs. What about the employees right now in state government that should lose their jobs? Not a peep out of Westmore about this. And you won't find anybody by his spokes, mouthpieces, Amar Moussa or Carter Elliott IV. Either one of them would be magically silent as they crow every day about his accomplishments on X and put out these glowing, effusive, press releases. Where are these individuals? Do they not care? 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It's 8:30, time for the latest news headlines, and here is Maggie Hunter.
6: Thanks, good morning. Baltimore and the metro area could see severe thunderstorms this afternoon and evening. Storms are expected to develop between 2 p.m. and 8 p.m. with a risk of heavy downpours, lightning, and wind gusts of 40 to 60 miles per hour. The high winds could down trees or power lines as the storms move through the region. BGE says the public should stay away from any downed wires and call 877-778-2222 to report. support the location. And Anthony Brown has announced a $45 million multi-state settlement with the company behind Cash App. The settlement resolves allegations that Block Incorporated misled consumers about the security of Cash App, failed to protect users from fraud, and didn't provide the fraud protection and resolution process required by law. In addition to the settlement payment, Block has agreed to address the security of its payment platform for consumers and maintain customer support to resolve fraud complaints. And the Harford County Health Department says a fox that was found in Bel Air tested positive for rabies on Wednesday. Health officials say the fox that was in the 2500 block of Cullum Road may have exposed people and pets in the surrounding areas. Anyone who had contact with the animal in that area is urged to call the health department for a follow-up. Residents should stay vigilant and avoid contact with wild or stray animals. And two Maryland men have been arrested in Westmoreland County, Pennsylvania, on drug and gun charges. Police in Greenburg were called to investigate a report of men selling steaks from a freezer in the back of a pickup. When officers approached, they claimed they smelled marijuana and saw bags of weed and a gun in the truck. A search warrant turned up two guns, and police arrested Malik Fisher of Baltimore and Malik Wilson of Essex. 8:32 on Casey and Company. Coming up next, Chuck Whitaker with traffic and weather on the threes.
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6: 833 on Casey and Company. Here's Chuck Whitaker with traffic and weather on the threes.
5: All right, heads up locally now. There's a wreck on Old Court Road near Park School Drive, and there are three medic units heading into that area, so that traffic between the Greenspring Avenue and the JFX as you're coming along that area of Old Court Road, that's a little windy right through there, so be on the lookout. Number of flashing lights arriving there. Was an accident confirmed in the right lane on the inner loop here at I-70. It looks like now they may be off the roadway. The pace just in the last couple of minutes has started to improve there, but we did back up before the ramp and the bridge at Edmondson Avenue. So we'll keep an eye on that. And even the pace a little bit better from the wreck that was still cleaning up northbound on I-95 at the Beltway on the Rosedale side. I'm Chuck Whitaker with traffic and weather on the threes on Talk Radio 680 WCBM.
9: Your Fox 45 forecast. We are tracking a chance for strong to severe storms today. Downpours, damaging wind gusts, and even some hail possible. Otherwise, hot and a little more humid with temperatures in the upper 80s. Feel like temperatures in the 90s. From the Fox 45 Weather Authority, I'm meteorologist Amy Aronson for Talk Radio 680 WCBM.
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7: Gary has a morning off. Sean Casey with Stein on sports. Well, Oriole Park in Camden Yards last night. It was a slugfest, and unfortunately, the Orioles got out-slugged. Cubs 9, Birds 7. Tyler O'Neill went deep twice for the Birds, dropping 3 in a row, 7 of their last 10 games overall. Dean Kramer gave up 4 home runs. The Cubs hit 5 dingers in all. They'll try to salvage a 3-game set. Originally, that game was scheduled for 6:35 tonight. It's been moved up due to the impending weather. 1:35 first pitch today at Oriole Park at Camden Yards. Former Major League reliever and pitching coach Phil Regan has died at the age of 89. He pitched with the Dodgers back in 1966, also managed the Birds for a little bit. World Cup soccer today. France and Morocco score off in New England, semifinal match. It's actually a rematch of the 22 tournament from Qatar. Meanwhile, Argentina and Switzerland will play on Saturday. England and Norway clash earlier that day. Friday features a matchup between Spain and Belgium from California. Finally, at Wimbledon yesterday, the quarterfinals underway. Alexander Zverev earned a straight set victory against Taylor Fritz in men's singles. He'll face Arthur Fury in the semis. Women's singles, Linda Noskova tops Elise Mertens, and Marta Kostyuk beat Jasmine Paolini at Wimbledon. And finally, the Indianapolis Colts will induct longtime kicker Adam Vinatieri into their ring of honor. That's a look at Stein on Sports.
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0: Oh, certainly, yeah. I was fortunate we didn't lose power either, but I know obviously thousands and thousands of customers did. And, you know, over the 2 days, July 4th and 5th, the various storms really, and the heat really, put this issue back into the focus. And for a lot of people, it never really went away. They see those energy bills every month continue to creep up and up and up. And so, you know, this is an issue that we've been talking about for several years, and it doesn't look like it's going away.
1: No, it doesn't. And now, to add insult to injury, BG has requested a rate hike, and I think the PSC is going to delay that to January. But we had this Utility Relief Act, which gave us all of $12.50 a month in relief, but now they're requesting an $8 increase, so pretty much wipes out that relief, doesn't it?
0: Yeah, that probably was a gut punch for many people, although I've heard from several Marylanders who say, you know, $12.50 is nice, but really, what is $12 going to do for me when we're paying hundreds of dollars every month for these bills? And, you know, luckily it's not, we don't have the oppressive heat right now that we had just a few days ago. But it's still early in the summer, and who knows what's in store for us in the next couple of weeks and months. And then we get into the winter where we know that the price to heat your home is also incredibly high. And so with the rate hikes, you know, on the table, and whether it happens in January or not, you know, I think it really puts lawmakers and policy experts back in the spotlight about what is the long-term solution here, because the $12.50 was great, but that's not really solving the ultimate problem.
1: Well, you hit it. The long-term solution in this Hail Mary of a Utility Relief Act, which is sort of like the Roman Bread and Circuses Act, you look at it, and they really didn't address energy generation in this bill. And we're looking now at importing 40% of our energy from Pennsylvania, and that's going to increase. It's Virginia and Maryland both import a lot of energy from Pennsylvania, and if Pennsylvania ever says we can't give it to you, we're going to be seeing brownouts and blackouts, and that's a concern for a lot of Marylanders.
0: Oh, certainly. And, you know, I think the issue of the brownouts and blackouts, I mean, this just reminds me of the issue with the MPRP, right? The Piedmont Reliability Project. And that's something else we're going to talk about later today too. But it's the looming concern of these brownouts and blackouts, I often feel like, puts people in a bind, or they feel pressure like they have to make decisions because they don't want these to happen. And obviously nobody wants to see brownouts or blackouts happen. That is not the ultimate goal. But depending on who you talk to, they don't necessarily, you know, think that maybe that might not happen. And so we can take our time and really look at this and talk about, you know, is this something we need to be doing right now, even though the pressure is there to make these decisions?
1: Do you believe the governor might be a bit hypocritical in requiring data centers to provide their own source of energy, but at the same time not doing lifting a finger to stop the MPRP or to alleviate people's concerns?
0: I mean, I think that's an interesting question, John. I think, you know, the MPRP, we had the issue with the eminent domain, and the governor had been, you know, pressured a lot to really take action. He put the onus on the PSC and argued that that was an independent process. And the data center issue, that is something that a lot of people are looking at. They should bring their own energy. These data centers can be a suck on the grid, and so they need to bring their own supply. But then we have the issue of the backup generators, right? And the diesel generators, and what does that do for the environment? So it's a double-edged sword, I think. And it's interesting because you have people who argue, you know, more clean energy policies, and the data centers are here and they're part of the conversation. So what do you do about it? And people don't really have the answer.
1: Yeah, because the data centers do consume a lot of electricity and also water. But I did see an interview recently with somebody saying there's a alternative now to cooling them. So maybe people are working on it. But I just find that the MPRP really is for what? It's for data centers in Frederick and in Northern Virginia. And people's land are being, their farms, their property, they're all going to be taken.

0: because very rarely do the residents win in these eminent domain cases. That's all being taken, and at the same time, they're telling us, "Oh no, we're fighting these data centers."
1: Oh, right. We're fighting these data centers. And, you know, the NPRP has been described as an extension cord from Pennsylvania to Virginia. And, you know, will Marylanders really ultimately see any benefit from this? And that is still an unanswered question. And we know that the data centers just continue to drain more resources. And the flip side argument is that data centers are necessary for where we're going in society with AI and everything that, you know, comes with that. But Marylanders who are facing this question, I mean, we've been following NPRP for how long now? And the eminent domain issue can really upend families. And people have had this land for so long, and now all of a sudden there's really not much they feel like they can do about it.
0: Yeah, but some states do have lower energy prices, certainly than Maryland. That's because we're importing much of ours. More with Mackenzie Frost coming up in just a second. Here she goes in-depth tonight on Fox 45. 8:43 traffic and weather on the threes with the update. Here's Chuck Whitaker.
2: A couple of areas on the interstate still a problem. The construction zone, which is here in Harford County, they block a lane. They work during the day. Northbound 95, 76-mile marker at Route 24. They're blocking the left-hand lane through there. Northbound 95 in Rose. That wreck is under the beltway as you're coming up from the city county line. So there at the 63-mile marker on the northbound side, there's still a delay, not a major backup. You still have the express lanes available to get around that. And whatever was there on the inner loop of the beltway at I-70 has cleared itself. The backup is still slow back to between Edmondson Avenue and Route 40 West. Baltimore County has arrived now at the wreck. Heads up on Old Court Road at Park School Drive. Several medics are also now in that area. I'm Chuck Whitaker with traffic and weather on the threes on Talk Radio 680 WCVM.
0: Your Fox 45 Weather Authority forecast, a chance for strong, severe storms, heavy rain, damaging wind gusts. Here we go again. Otherwise hot and humid, upper 80s today. Right now, 76 in our state capital of Annapolis. It is 75 downtown Baltimore on our newsmaker hotline. Mackenzie Frost of In-Depth, of course, tonight at 5:30 on Fox 45. Special session now. August 3rd through the 5th. To what do you attribute Bill Ferguson's sudden reversal?
1: Well, he says that it was the U.S. Supreme Court ruling, right, on the Voting Rights Act. What else could it be, Sean? I don't know. We take him at his word, right?
0: He's free of any primary competition now, that's for sure.
1: Right. Right. And, you know, I asked him this when we sat down with the Senate president about a week or so before the primary. And I asked him that. I said, look, you know, people are going to say that you changed your mind because of this primary election. Does that have anything to do with the fact? I mean, he was so staunchly opposed to redistricting for months and really taking a lot of heat from other people, including, you know, national Democrats coming in. We saw Hakeem Jeffries come here to lobby him to change his mind, and that didn't work. And so you can read into that however you want. He says, no, the election had nothing to do with it. It was really the Supreme Court ruling. And, you know, this special session will not be for maps. Specifically, it'll be for the constitutional amendment language that will ultimately go before the voters. But, you know, it really is incredibly, we've come full circle on this in less than a year.
0: Yeah, it's just an amazing turnaround. That is for sure. Another story that you have been working on for a long, long time is the Safe Streets, franchise. And, the latest now is Antoine Burton is now case. Ivan Bates is not going to prosecute for attempted second degree murder, and they're handing it over to the feds. Why do you think that's happening?
1: Yeah, it was kind of it was a little shocking yesterday, right? Antoine Burton was supposed to be in court for a preliminary hearing for those attempted first and second degree murder charges, a lot of gun charges, and there's some conversations about whether he had any sort of drugs on him as well. But That preliminary hearing did not happen, and instead, their state attorney's office is passing this off to the federal government for the U.S. attorney's office for him to face, you know, some federal charges, potentially a gun charge, a probation violation, and, you know, I think that there's a lot of things happening behind the scenes that we don't quite know for sure yet what happened, but we know that the state attorney's office has a strong partnership and working relationship with the U.S. attorney's office, and Ivan Bates has been clear he will go to the federal government if he believes that is the stronger penalty. And so given Mr. Burton's criminal history, you know, Bates argues that there is a potential for stronger penalties that he could face at the federal level. And it doesn't take the attempted first-degree murder charge off the table completely. There is still the option for the state's attorney's office to bring that back. So it'll be interesting to see how this plays out in court. Ivan Bates argues that if he's, you know, charged and convicted and sentenced to the fullest extent, he could be in prison for 10 to potentially 20 years, which puts him in his 70s. He's 51 right now. But I think there are still a couple of lingering questions about what happened with this case. Was there any sort of breakdown and the feds were like a second choice? I think we don't really know.
0: You know, we have him on surveillance video of firing a weapon he shouldn't have been in possession of, number one. Number two, right, trying to kill somebody. And that's all pretty. So to me, it either two things are possibilities here. And we'll get your thoughts. One is that for some reason, Bates thinks he has a weak case, or two, he doesn't want to take this before a Baltimore jury.
1: Yeah, I mean, it's difficult to see a weak case given what we have seen out there, right? I mean, the surveillance video was pretty clear. It's not grainy. We've got a couple angles of a suspect who police say that they've identified as Antoine Burton. But, you know, I think that maybe it's sending a message. Federal cases carry a little more weight in terms of just perhaps perceived seriousness. And so, I think that is interesting. I want to talk to the state's attorney himself in person. We got the statement from him, but I would like to talk to him in person and try and get a little more information about, you know, what's going on here and what was the rationale.
0: Yeah. And finally, again, the protocols for vetting of these individuals. This is a guy that a career criminal attempted second-degree murder charge, and somehow Lifebridge thought he'd be a good fit.
1: Right. I mean, this raises the questions all over again that we've been looking at for years about how what's the vetting process for these workers. And Lifebridge says that he came to them recommended by the community. By who?
0: The criminal community.
1: I think that is interesting, and I understand the idea behind credible messengers and someone with lived experience, but I think that this really raises the question of where do we draw the line on what is perhaps too much lived experience.
0: Very good. Tonight, it is In Depth with government investigative reporter Mackenzie Frost at 5:30 on Fox 45. Mackenzie, we'll talk to you next Thursday.
1: Sounds good, Sean. Thanks.
0: All right, have a good one. 8:50, 10 minutes now before the hour. Time for our feel-good news segment of the day.

0: 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Well, a couple from Virginia helped save six people after a boat began sinking on the York River on the 4th of July. They pulled four adults and two children from the water and brought them to safety before emergency responders arrived. Here's Bill Every and one of the women he saved.
1: When we got within like 10 yards of it, we could hear people screaming. My wife screamed, "There's babies in the water, there's babies in the water." So I turned the boat port side two to it, and I just watched the sea conditions and the drift so that I could just drift down onto them. The mamas grabbed their babies and were holding them and crying, you know, and they were thanking us for saving them.
2: We were just holding onto the boat, and then when they came, we were just so grateful.
0: Just an amazing story, and there are a lot of water rescues already this summer, and it's something that you got to be careful. 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
10: Yes! 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
5: 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An accurate weather forecast from the meteorologist at Fox 45. News, weather, traffic, Sean Hannity and Rob Carson. 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
0: 853, traffic weather on the threes. With the update now, here's Lugnuts Johnson.
11: All right, for traveling south from D.C. down towards Richmond, the lower areas of Leonard Town down through there. Very heavy rain right now through there. And then on the far north end of the eastern shore, very close to 301 at the Delaware line, almost getting into Elkton and up through that area, another area of heavy rain to factor in the extra time. Northbound 95, construction is slowing traffic, Harford County at Route 24. They're still working on the wreck on 95 north at the Beltway in Rosedale is slowing right there at the scene. The inner loop a little slow yet through Caton. So we had a wreck earlier. It was minor on the inner loop at I-70. It's clearing, but the backup was still there. Crossing Route 40, Baltimore County is out with the wreck. They're on Old Court Road at Park School Drive, and there is road blockage and an investigation still underway for the local traffic through there. I'm Chuck Whitaker with traffic and weather on the threes on Talk Radio 680 WCBM.
0: Fox 25 Weather Authority forecast, chance of a very strong severe thunderstorm today, heavy rain, damaging winds, hail maybe as well, hot, humid, upper 80s, 76 right now, flood watch in Ellicott City, and it is 77 in Severn. So we have a op-ed today in the Baltimore Sun, and it is written by Colin Pascal. I don't know Mr. Pascal, and he's probably a very fine man and gentleman, but he's also executive director of the Hogan Institute at Washington College. And Washington College, as you know, if those who listen, my son Hunter had a great education there, graduated from there, played lacrosse there, and graduated with a degree in biology. Wonderful school, wonderful education. And I applaud the fact that they're, you know, at least having something like this for politics. But what Mr. Pascal is engaging in is a little bit of historical revisionism. Here's the headline. Rejecting division is key to securing America's future. That's the headline. And in it, he talks about factionalism, too many of our political leaders leading to greater discord and dysfunction, too many exploiting, exacerbating our division and demonizing political opponents. Is that not what Larry Hogan did to Dan Cox? I understand Dan sued him, and I understand he was piqued at that. But didn't he demonize Dan, call him a whack job, a QAnon whack job? And he wasn't, would never step foot in the governor's mansion. He then goes on to praise what he calls the new bipartisan leaders. One is Utah's Spencer Cox, who is a moderate Republican. Then Raphael Warnock, the radical left-wing preacher, that's a senator from Georgia. Of course, Josh Shapiro, Ben Sasse, all the never-Trumpers get shout-outs. And he says Larry Hogan left the office with a 77% approval rating. Hogan's pragmatism, steady leadership, and independence kept a better version of politics alive, even as our public culture raced towards callousness and cruelty. Well, if anyone kind of lit the match in the Republican Party in Maryland, it's Larry Hogan. And then it goes on to talk about the Hogan Institute and why it's founded, why it's necessary, and so on and so forth. But I just find it just incredibly hypocritical. And, this historical revisionism, Christian, that the headline, Rejecting Division is Key to Securing America's Future, when he was the chief divider of the Maryland GOP.
7: What about when he also ran to the cameras for the Sunday national shows every week to bash Trump and to be used by networks like CNN and MSNBC at the time and whoever else would take him? I mean, I don't know if this school, is this like a monument or a library built to Larry Hogan's ego, and it's insulated by his yes men constantly telling him he's so great and he's the only one. You know, it's just ridiculous. Right, he was the most divisive. And I thought that was actually his motivation in life, because his father was in Congress, was the only one, you know, or the first one or whatever, that stood up to Richard Nixon. So, right. You know, you put morals before party and blah, blah, blah, blah, blah. But then he came into office with that, like, agenda. Like, I'm going to look for somebody on purpose in the same party to go after so that I'm the hero. And it just, no, you know, that's not, I don't know. I don't know how you can be, I mean, he's as a lack of self-awareness as a lot of the Democrats. Like, what he accuses other people of, he's actually, it's projection, mirroring.
0: Yeah, well, he always said he was a big fan of Reagan, but Reagan is the one with the 11th commandment, said, I shall not speak ill of other Republicans if you're an elected leader. That's, again, but this idea that 77% approval rating, you know, again, I don't know who they polled for that. You were polled the Republican primary, the Republican base primary. Republican voters were just, they were not happy with what Larry did with the assault on our Constitution, on our rights, our ability to go to school, to worship. Of course, he kept the liquor stores open and the rest of the other stuff. So, again, were some good things about Larry Hogan? Yeah, there were some good things. But, again, overall, I just think this is they're trying to elevate him to some kind of pedestal when it is not warranted. And, I'm disappointed Washington College would pick him to be the bipartisan messenger here, when he has done more than any other prominent Republican figure to destroy the Maryland Republican Party.
7: He really revealed his colors in the second term after he won re-election the second time. But, you know, the blowback was, the result was what happened when he ran for Senate statewide. He could win statewide, but that's what people really thought of him. So it doesn't matter. I don't care about his results before that.
0: Stay tuned. Kim is next. See you tomorrow. God bless our troops. God bless America.
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0: This hour from Town Hall, I'm John Scott. The U.S. and Iran exchange intensifying fire across the Persian Gulf as an interim deal to end the war is threatened.
1: The U.S. has launched new strikes on Iran on Thursday. Tehran responded by targeting Bahrain, Kuwait, and Qatar. Shortly before the U.S. strikes, President Donald Trump said recent Iranian attacks on ships in the Strait of Hormuz signaled the end of the ceasefire.
2: And I'd say we hit them 20 to 1. Every time they hit us, we're going to hit them 20.
1: In Iran, the 2 days of American airstrikes have killed at least 14 people and wounded scores more, according to Iranian authorities. Iran's retaliatory attacks in the Gulf appeared bigger all around, with sirens sounding in Kuwait and at least 3 times in Bahrain. I'm Karen Shemes.
0: A Democratic candidate for the U.S. Senate is dropping out.
3: In Maine,
4: we believe that for the movement to continue,
3: Democratic Senate candidate Graham Plattner,
4: it can't be made,
3: posting a video to social media following a sexual assault allegation.
4: We are suspending campaign operations.
3: It came from a woman who dated him, who said he drunkenly forced her to have sex despite her telling him to stop, an allegation Plattner denies.
4: I know that some will think it's an admission of guilt, and it most certainly is not.
3: Maine law includes a provision for Democrats to replace Plattner before the general election, and the state Democratic Party held an emergency meeting earlier Wednesday where more than 100 committee members signed off on holding a nominating convention in the event of Plattner's withdrawal. I'm Ben Thomas.
0: Yet another brutal heat dome set to roast part of the United States starting this weekend as part of a major weather pattern change. Some of the most intense heat will center on the Rockies, where some daily records are likely to be tied or broken. And wildfire activity will be a major concern in some areas. More on these stories from townhall.com.
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6: Good morning. It's 9:03. I'm Maggie Hunter with the latest headlines from the WCBM Maryland News Center. The Baltimore City Department of Transportation says overnight repair work is scheduled to take place on the Hanover Street Bridge tonight, weather permitting. Crews will be working from 9 p.m. until 5 a.m. And during those hours, all southbound lanes on the bridge will be fully closed to traffic with detours in effect. Northbound travel on the bridge will remain open, but will be reduced to a single lane. Drivers should expect delays, allow extra travel time, and consider using alternate routes. And fans can begin claiming their free Ravens training camp tickets 11 a.m. this morning. This year, fans can claim up to 4 tickets per practice, and the team will provide shuttle bus service from an off-site parking location. There will be 12 open practices in Owings Mills and a free workout at the University of Maryland in College Park on August 1st. And Baltimore County fire officials say nearly 3 dozen people are being treated at area hospitals after an MTA bus crashed into a building in the 1500 block of Reisterstown Road. The accident happened around 6 p.m. and officials declared it a mass casualty incident. Stein on Sports and the Fox 45 Weather Authority forecast next.
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6: The Orioles got outslugged by the Cubs 9-7 at home. Tyler O'Neill went deep twice for Baltimore, which has dropped 3 in a row and 7 of its last 10 games overall. The O's will try to salvage the 3-game set tonight. And down the road, the Nationals claim their 3-game series over the Astros, following an 8-2 win from D.C. 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
6: 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Here's the forecast from the Fox 45 Weather Authority.
10: Here, Fox 45 forecast. We are tracking a chance for strong to severe storms today. Downpours, damaging wind gusts, and even some hail possible. Otherwise, hot and a little more humid with temperatures in the upper 80s. Feel like temperatures in the 90s. From the Fox 45 Weather Authority, I'm meteorologist Amy Aronson for Talk Radio 680 WCBM.
6: 74 degrees in Sykesville, 77 in Easton, and 75 in Kearney. 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

0: everyone, and welcome. It's Jen Charlton in for Kim Klasick today. I am so excited to be with you guys. We'll be here together for 3 hours. And I've got an interesting, action-packed, stacked show for you with lots of interesting guests. And we're going to cover everything from local, you know, where you live and what you're dealing with, to congressional issues. I'll start with Brian Chisholm, who is on the phone. We'll have him on in a minute. And we'll have a new gentleman, Jake Taylor, who's new on the scene, young man out of Harford County, who's rocking it. He is impressing people with the fact that he's 22 years old, and he gets it. He really gets the whole thing about conservatism. And I don't want to just limit us to conservatism. You know, I look at, we live on a spectrum. And one of the things we as Republicans need to be better at is embracing the middle, not isolating the middle, but embracing the middle. And when we do that, we will garner more votes and more support, and we will take back Annapolis. But if we expect everybody to live in the narrow lane of a very far right conservative, religious conservative, quote, area or approach or ideology, then we eliminate people who just may not be where we are spiritually, religiously, ideologically. And then we're kind of narrow in this ideologue mentality. And so we have to really be embracing so many different types of personalities for us to be effective, successful, and begin to take back a somewhat balanced approach in Maryland. Right now, as you know, we live under the tyranny of a supermajority. And that supermajority does not ask what we think. They don't care what we want. They're going to tell us. They're going to tell us what we're going to eat. They're going to tell us what we're going to do. They're going to tell us how, what temperature to set in our household so that we can somehow not put pressure on their already pressured energy grid, because they have mismanaged energy supply and demand. And oh, by the way, we buy it at a higher price from our neighbors. God bless everybody in Pennsylvania. Love you. But, you know, I'd rather be energy efficient and sufficient here in Maryland without relying on increased costs across the border. So Maryland Governor Moore has done tremendous damage to Maryland. But back to my point about living in the middle, the problem we've got is we've got 2-1 Democrats to Republicans, and then we have a whole million people. So let's call it a little over like 2.2 million-ish Democrats, 1 point something million Republicans. And then we've got more than a million independents. So Republicans and independents together equal the Democrat registrations in Maryland. Now, I don't want to overstep that 27% of the voter rolls has been by an expert. And this is a gentleman who is an expert witness on equipment and has really been an expert witness in trials, okay? Sean Smith, who I've interviewed many times. Sean has said we have a 27% inflated voter rolls. Now, what does that mean? That means that there's a lot of stuff in the voter rolls, a lot of inaccuracies that need to be cleaned up. And I'm calling upon the Board of Ed Elections here in Maryland to do what they've been asked to do and to do their damn job and submit those voter rolls to the Department of Justice, because if you've got nothing to hide and there's nothing to see here, then turn them over. You shouldn't be worried about a thing, right? So on that note, I want to bring in Brian Chisholm, who is a delegate from Maryland's 31st District representing Anne Arundel County. Great guy. I've had the pleasure of getting to know him recently at a political event. And just we also have something in common. We both, I owned a gym and he does. So we have the fitness industry in common. He also works on the Health and Government Operations Committee at the state level. And we'll talk a little bit about some of those issues. So good morning, Brian, and welcome to WCBM and the Kim Klasick Show.
1: Hey, Jen, it's great to be on with you. It's, I call in with Kim all the time, but it's great to have you on there today.
0: Yeah, thank you. I'm having fun. We just started, and it's going to get better and better as we go, and you're kicking us off, so I really appreciate your time. And, you know, appreciate the Freedom Caucus. The Maryland Freedom Caucus has been, I think, a voice of reason. Sometimes people try to characterize you as far right, but I don't think that's the case. I think you're more common sense. Can you talk a little bit about the Maryland Freedom Caucus?
1: Yeah, I feel like, and in Annapolis, obviously the Republican caucus as in general is very small. There's 39 of us. But even when you have 39, when you're trying to react or create different styles of communication, it's difficult with 39 people. So we like to act within the caucus, and some people feel like we're a little too far outside the caucus, but I am part of the caucus, and I'm all the Maryland Freedom Caucus believes we should be almost like the SEAL Team 6, where we can operate smaller, quicker, faster. We're the ones that are trying to at least enact some pressure on the other side for them to explain some of their votes, to for them to have to go out and tell the public why they're doing what they're doing. And all we try to do is use their own words, use their own actions, and then show it to the public. Look, in Annapolis, I've watched for 8 years. They thrive in darkness. They don't want anybody to see what they're doing. They shut down debate, and we are trying to force that debate out into the public so that the public feels like they have somebody fighting for them. And that's what's always bothered me. Nothing makes me more upset than when a constituent comes up and says, nobody's fighting for me, and I'm leaving. And it's heart-wrenching because we feel like we are fighting. So we say people have to know that they still have a voice, and we try to provide that voice for them. Doesn't mean they have to agree with us 100% of the time. It just means that we wake up from sun up to sundown fighting for people, even though we all have other jobs. But this is something we take very seriously. We think that the state of Maryland is worth fighting for still. But we recognize that the warning signs are going off everywhere, and we can't just sit back and say, well, we're the minority, so we can't do anything. No, no, no, no. We got to stand up, and we got to let the people know we're fighting for them, and this is how we're fighting for them. And that's why I've always been proud to be in the Maryland Freedom Caucus. I was a founding member. We are starting to grow it. I know you're going to have Jake on next. Jake is a very impressive guy. I think that we hope to have him in the Freedom Caucus one day. I know Derek Howell was just got the election, or won the primary election up there in Cecil County as well. He's more of a Freedom Caucus member. There's a couple down in Howard County we're really trying to help, just so we can start to enact some positive change, both on energy and elections and everything here in the Maryland, because you're right. They've run roughshod over the Republican Party in Annapolis for a long time. And, you know, at some point we just got tired of them. Said somebody's got to fight back, and somebody's got to fight back hard, because it's not worth it to say, oh, well, I tried. That's not good enough anymore. We have to win.
0: Absolutely. And I really appreciate everything you're talking about. And I want to keep pushing this notion that, you know, we live on a continuum. There's the far left, the little less far left, the somewhat moderates, the blue dogs, right? And then you kind of hit that middle, that's those independents that are like, you know, I'm not choosing any of you crazy people. Now, one of the things I do want to say, and of course we're through the primary now and it went the way it went. We'll talk about that in a second. But, you know, the independents, I really encourage you to choose a side, because your voice in the election process is essential to us having the right candidates get through for electability. Okay? Now, we are where we are. We had a 15%-ish turnout in the primary, which is abysmal. Abysmal. There's no way to sugarcoat it. Frederick County, where I'm from, is, you know, it was just abysmal. So, you know, look, I supported Ed Hale for governor. Dan Cox got through. We are where we are. there's some concern, you know, about electability of Dion. But as a state, and whether you're at the delegate level where you are, or it's fighting for the governor's mansion, or we're fighting for Congress, I'm going to have Bernie Flowers in at the end of the show show today at 11, talking about Congress. We have to continue to fight for representing the biggest chunk of the people. And we need the Republican policies, not conservative values. I really think we need to get away from the conservative values. That's ideologue issues. We want to talk about economics. We want to talk about job creation. We want to talk about business development. We want to talk about business retention. And we're going to have Tyrone Keyes on in a little bit, who ran with Ed Hale, in talking about that. So I just really encourage people to stop looking at this in terms of morality. And let's look at it in terms of policy. And I was looking up something back to kind of what you said about Freedom Caucus and accountability. And when you look at ethics, I think we have a real ethics issue here in Maryland. It's unethical for them to do things in the darkness of night. It's unethical for them to withhold information. That's terribly unethical. It's unethical to work backroom deals and not be transparent. I get the idea of strategy and trying to outsmart your opponent. I get all that. I do that for a living. But I want to bring to light something. Ethics in government is the application of moral principles. I'm reading this from AI. Is the application of moral principles, rules, and laws to ensure public power is used for the public good rather than personal gain. It forms the foundation of public trust and establishes the standards of accountability, transparency, and impartiality for all public officials and civil servants. What say you about ethics in government and the condition we live in right now in the state of Maryland?
1: I think that, and I said this on the Fox 45 interview, I didn't know, it's as clear as mud, the ethical principles in Annapolis on how they get applied. And I'll give you one example. Delegate Dana Stein truly is one of the nicest human beings you'll ever meet. He sits on a very powerful committee, the Environment and Transportation Committee, which oversees all of our energy policy. I put a bill in to get us out of the Regional Greenhouse Gas Initiative because it's a huge money drain on people's pockets and their electric bills. He receives millions of dollars every year to his foundation, in which he's the executive director. I know that he puts in he discloses it all and says, I don't vote on any of this stuff. And he gets paid almost $250,000 a year. He's a nice guy. But they've received $145 million in total between the federal government, the state government, and some private. But the vast majority of it comes from public funds. It's a non-public. The state of Maryland has paid them almost $12 million over the last couple of years. The last few years. How is that not an ethics violation? How is that okay with the public? I understand they say they do a lot of good things, these wonderful things, and I get crushed in the Baltimore Sun by former Senator Bobby Zirkin, who's now a lobbyist, saying that nobody knows who I am, nobody cares about Brian Chisholm, but Dana Stein's one of the nicest guys in the world. I agree, Dana Stein's the nicest guy in the world. Maybe they do beautiful things. Why are they taking so much taxpayer money that's coming off of people's electric bills? Because if you talk to every Marylander, and this is more in that metal independent stuff, you go find me an independent that says, I'm okay with paying more on my BG&E, my Petco, or my SNEPCO bill, so that Dana Stein Foundation can do whatever climate justice they do. Maybe it's perfectly fine, but they should have to take that to the private sector. And us using public funds in a way where an actual delegate is making more money. And he's not the only example. And I hate that he's the only example that I'm bringing up right now, because he truly is a nice guy. And maybe he thinks he's doing God's work. But it is the people's money. I think this is where Maryland has really lost it. When you go down to Annapolis, they don't care because it's not their money. That's why our budget's bloated.
0: Okay.
1: All we care about is power.
0: So I really appreciate you bringing that up, and I'll do some deep diving into that. But we have to have public accountability. You know, there is an ethics commission. I remember one of the guys from that ethics commission calling me when I worked for the state of Maryland and questioning me about my financials. Well, we had to submit financials just to educate the listeners about this. I had to, because we own several real estate. We have a real estate investment company. We had different, you know, businesses. So we had to, disclose that. Well, I had already left the state of Maryland. So he was like a day late and a dollar short. So I hadn't done anything wrong. But the point is, they do make those phone calls. I don't know why they're not calling this guy and saying, hey, you know, so we're going to take a quick break. I'd like to have Brian Chisholm stay on the line, if you wouldn't mind, for a few minutes, and let's wrap around on the backside. I'd like to ask you about fraud and concerns about Medicare, Medicaid, and tax dollar abuse in Maryland, because we're seeing it across the country, and I suspect we've got it here. You're listening to Jen Charlton. I'm sitting in today for Kim Klasick. Love the opportunity. Great to be here with you all, and we'll be right back.
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0: Welcome back. This is Jen. It's great to be here with you all today. And shout out to our listeners across the region. And I love that we have this great working relationship. I'm on Saturday mornings, 9 a.m. over in WFMD in Mid-Maryland, but love working with this station and Sean Casey and Kim to work together across all the different areas when we have media concerns and issues that we need to bring to you, the listeners. So really appreciate this. I want to bring back Brian Chisholm. Delegate Chisholm is District 31, Anne Arundel County. And Brian, we were talking before the break about some ethics concerns and some issues. But I wanted your opinion based on your experience sitting on the committee with dealing with healthcare. What's your opinion or perspective, let's say, on possible Medicare, Medicaid fraud abuses that are affecting taxpayers right here in Maryland?
1: Yeah, so I sat on Health and Government Operations for 7 years, and we had all the Medicaid issues in front of us. Last year, I got moved to government elections and something, labor. So, but I still got a lot of the audits, and you're right that nobody is ever held accountable, and it's mind-blowing. You know, we looked at over $1 billion in fraud and failed audits in the state of Maryland last year alone. How many of those get addressed? But the bottom line is It seemed to me like nobody ever was held accountable. And we do know that the Medicaid fraud, both nationally, but especially here in the state of Maryland with our error rates, is huge. It's a huge number to which it's so big that they have a hard time even reining in on it. And, you know, all of us are paying for that. Medicaid fraud, the federal government stepped in because they match, you know, dollar for dollar, a lot of the Medicaid stuff, if not paying for all of it. And they're trying to stamp down on all the fraud we see, but we're not talking about little, you know, millions of dollars. We're talking about, you know, billions of dollars sometimes in Medicaid fraud. And hopefully my big push when I was on Health and Government Operations is AI is coming and you have to use it as a tool. It can be very powerful. It can help us to root out some of this. But we seem to want to move almost like a freight ship when it comes to change for the better in the state of Maryland. And the bureaucracy is so big that it's hard to pinpoint it. But yeah, the fraud is unbelievable in the state of Maryland when it comes to Medicaid. And I think both sides of the aisle admit that.
0: Okay, so let's dig in there a little bit. So failed audits, a billion plus. This is criminal. My thing is, it's not like we should address it. You know, perhaps we should do better. No, people need to go to jail. So how much is of that, in your opinion, of the $1 billion in Medicaid, Medicare fraud is affecting our state budget and our state financial issues?
1: Well, our budget has grown from, I think I was, when I was elected in 2019, the first budget I voted on was 40 some million dollars. Now it's 63, 64, and next year we're looking at another $3 to $5 billion deficit. So it has a major effect on our budget. And the only way really to balance a budget here in the state of Maryland, at least the way they look at it, is more taxes and fees. We've increased taxes and fees, you know, over the last few years, 300. People are mad about the car registration fee, what they're being taxed on income, what they're being taxed on. Everything you touch in the state of Maryland is being taxed to the point that we're the fourth highest migrated state out of in the country. And this is what I bring up on the floor all the time. Money will always follow the path of least resistance in the end.
0: All right, you're listening to Brian Chisholm. Delegate Chisholm, Maryland 31. It's great to have you. I'd love to have you back again. We'll be talking more about fraud in Maryland because we have to address it. It affects all of us every single day. God bless you. We're going to be right back.
10: With SRN News, I'm John Scott. The U.S. military completed a round of strikes early Thursday in Iran. Those strikes took place shortly after President Trump declared the Memorandum of Understanding with Tehran is over. Utah prosecutors plan to play audio clips in open court of law enforcement officials interviewing the roommate of the man accused of killing conservative activist Charlie Kirk. Tyler Robinson, charged with aggravated murder and has not entered a plea. He turned himself in a day after the fatal shooting of Kirk at Utah Valley University in September. A hazardous record-breaking heat wave scorching the U.S., bringing triple-digit temperatures to millions, a powerful heat dome roasting the western U.S. This follows a deadly scorcher that recently blanketed the East Coast and the Midwestern U.S. This is SRN News.
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12: AP Sports, I'm Donna Warder. In baseball, Joey Bart hit a two-run home run with two outs in the eighth inning to lift NL East leading Atlanta to a win. Pittsburgh starter Jared Jones pitched six perfect innings before being lifted. In other action, it was the Rays 3, Yankees nothing, Marlins 2, Mariners zip, and the Cubs 9, Orioles 7. In Wimbledon, Taylor Fritz in the quarterfinals lost to Alexander Zverev 6-4, 6-4, 6-2. Number 6 seed Fritz says things just didn't go his way.
13: I don't really know what to say. I feel like three games in the match. I mean, he's already up a break, but three games in the match, I just started feeling my knee, and I think I could have still probably think I could have played a lot better through the issue.
12: I'm Donna Warder, AP Sports.
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15: Your Fox 45 forecast. We are tracking the potential for strong to severe storms this afternoon and this evening. Downpours, damaging wind gusts, and hail all possible with any storms that develop. Otherwise, hot and humid. Temperatures back in the upper 80s. Feel like temperatures in the low to mid 90s. That chance for showers continues tonight. After that, temperatures will fall back into the low 70s. From the Fox 45 Weather Authority, I'm meteorologist Amy Aronson for Talk Radio 680 WCBM.
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0: Welcome back. This is Jen, and I have with me today Jake Taylor. And Jake is a candidate for Hartford County. And it's great to have you on with us, Jake, and good morning.
1: Good morning, Jen. It's great to be with you.
0: Yeah, so tell me a little bit about your journey. Why did you decide to run for politics in the beginning? You started local and ran in Hartford County, in Bel Air. Why did you do that?
1: Absolutely. So I got elected at the age of 20 years old to my hometown's, essentially our town council. We call it the Board of Town Commissioners, but it's our municipal form of government. And I did that for the reason that I think any concerned citizen gets involved, is that I didn't like the way that my government was being run in the direction that the current office holders were heading in. And specifically, there was a petition for referendum that had to do with some local rezoning. Again, a very nitty-gritty local issue, but it's the stuff that matters. It's where the rubber meets the road at the local level, the issue of overdevelopment and changing the character of neighborhoods. And the citizens banded together to defeat a rezoning ordinance that these incumbents had passed. And when it came time to ratify this referendum to put it to the vote, the elected officials decided that there were some deficiencies that the folks who put the referendum together hadn't been told about, and they were going to throw the referendum out and not give the people their vote. So in the successive election, when these folks were up for re-election, the people took the opportunity to exercise their vote then, and they elected a new board, and I was honored to be part of that board, one of the three new folks who came in with about 80% of the vote. So that's really where I got my start, just seeing that there was a need that needed to be filled in terms of some different leadership, and thinking that I could be one of the folks to get that job done.
0: I love it.

0: actually had to do with more high-density housing, but it's a similar thing where you had residential or agricultural land that was going to be zoned for a much higher intensity, either industrial or more dense residential use. So they're similar issues, but mine actually had to do with high-density housing.
1: Yeah, and I think you're right. They are similar because they're looking at, in Frederick, converting farmland into high-density housing. Well, or putting data centers with all their diesel generators around, let's say, I don't know, a dairy farm. So now you're affecting food supply, water supply, energy use. It's a just a hot mess. And Maryland has not figured it out because Democrats are using this kind of repurposing of land, if you will, whether it's high density data centers, whatever, as a money grab and a land grab. And I'm all for development. I want smart development. I don't want it running roughshod over the people. And, you know, the farmers are in a difficult position because this is their family legacy. They may want to retire. And, boy, they see that massive amount of cash coming their way. And it's pretty tempting, right? You know, we deal with it out there with some data centers. You're looking like $50 million or something. It's a lot of money. So, there is, you know, we were talking in the first half with Brian Chisholm that, you know, there is an ethics matter here that when you're in public service, there's for the greater good should prevail and so forth. So, you know, it's a complicated issue. So I appreciate that you're dealing with that. So now you're running for delegate. Why did you step into the next arena?
0: That's a great question, and that really segues quite nicely. I'm really proud of the work that we've been able to do in Bel Air over the last 3 years, talking about fully funding our services, talking about balancing budgets without raising taxes, talking about keeping Bel Air the small town charm, and that was really the number one promise that I ran on when we passed a number of pieces of legislation to strengthen our code to prevent those kinds of high-intensity uses, whether they be apartments or data centers. The problem is Annapolis has now decided that they've run out of the stores of their money down there, and they need to come to the local level, and the far-flung communities like Bel Air and farther out in Frederick County and beyond, and they need to extract our wealth and extract our resources to continue to pay for their spending sprees. And one of the ways that this has manifested itself is not only in passing costs down to local government, that would be bad enough, but they also are taking away the rights and responsibility of local government to say what goes on in our backyard. So in other words, we're being expected to pick up the tab, but we have absolutely no say in the policies that we're paying for. And so I just couldn't sit on my hands any longer at the local level and watch our authority get chipped away like that, because really it's not about a town council or a county council here or there. It's about the people that they represent, because the local government always is, and this is the way our government is set up, is the most responsive to its constituents because it's the smallest level of government. So really what Annapolis is doing is they're not silencing the voice of local elected officials. They are, but they're really silencing the voice of the people who can hold those local elected officials accountable. And so I got involved to run for delegate. The incumbent delegate, Delegate McComas, after a 40-year career of serving Bel Air, decided to step down. I decided to run for the open seat. Was very proud to have her support. We won our primary on a message of just taking the fight back to Annapolis and saying that this attack on local control is just not acceptable. And we're not gonna roll over for it as they try to shove high density housing, they try to shove data centers, they try to shove solar farms in our community past these state mandates that override local laws on these issues. We're not gonna sit down and take it.
1: Well, here. I'm all for you. You have my vote, even though I can't. But here's my point about that. I think we as Marylanders, wherever you live, need to support good candidates like Jake Taylor and Brian Chisholm and many others that we'll talk about over time. Because when you go outside your jurisdiction, like I'm in Frederick County, unfortunately, I'm in District 4, so I do have good representation with Delegate Miller, Jesse Pippi, and Senator Will Folden, and now we're going to have, hopefully, Jason Keckler coming in as a delegate. So we're pretty solid red there. But you look, it's Frederick City, a lot of Democrats. So

0: we have to, if we're going to bring common sense across the state, like a total redo and reform, we have to convince moderates, independents, and Democrats that we have the right solution. And hopefully encourage them to consider switching parties, because right now there's a terrible imbalance and it really affects the primaries. You're in a pretty safe area, Harford County, right? So you're pretty red for your primary, but up and general. But a lot of the state is purple, as they say, right? And so we have to do a better job of really convincing the other side that we have the better solutions. Do you have any thoughts about how to do that?
1: That's a great question. You know, I mentioned that in my first election, it was a nonpartisan race, which helps. We got 80% of the vote. And regardless of how red your area is, you don't get 80% of the vote unless you're winning over a lot of Democrats and independents. And the reason we were able to do that is because this issue of land use, now it sounds wonky and it sounds in the weeds and it almost sounds kind of nerdy, you know, land use and zoning reform, right? That's actually something that really shows up for people every day, because whether or not that data center gets built or whether or not that five-story apartment building gets built, that's something that people are going to have to live with for the rest of their lives. And they know that. People are tuned in. People are paying attention. And so what I found is that on this issue of preserving communities, preserving neighborhoods, protecting the understanding and reliance that a family made when they purchased their first home of the type of neighborhood that they were moving into, the safety that they would feel for either the kids that they had or their future kids, the congestion that they were or weren't moving into. This is something that literally everybody who lives anywhere values. And so we were able to build a huge bipartisan coalition on saving small town Bel Air. And obviously when you look statewide, there are much more issues that, you know, they tend to have partisan cross sections and, you know, how we spend our money as a state and what we're going to do with our taxes. But for the most part, there is a, even if it's sometimes in the state of Maryland, a silent majority, there is a majority of people who just want to be able to live their lives in their home, have their kids be able to walk the streets safely, not have to worry about their community being smashed into bits by a major development that is totally out of step with the character of their neighborhood. And they certainly want to be able to afford to live, whether it comes to their energy bill or their tax bill at the end of the year. And if we just focus on those issues that affect people daily, the things that they show up in their life every day, that's the kind of issue that I know that I certainly saw in 2023 can build a big, broad coalition to win elections in a major way and send that message to the establishment. And I think we can replicate that. You know, we may not just be talking about land use reform when we're talking about running for statewide office, and that's okay. But there are issues like that. Focus on the issues that people see every day. And I think that's what's going to get us to a place where we can win statewide and we can win comfortable majorities again.
0: Okay, so you're listening to Jake Taylor. He's a candidate in Harford County. What district are you running for, Jake?
1: 34B. The northern end is the town of Bel Air. And we follow 924 and Route 24 south into Abingdon, and the district ends at I-95. So if you're between the town of Bel Air and I-95, you're probably in District 34B.
0: Okay. And how much is the idea of these power lines coming across Maryland from southern PA at Peach Blossom affecting your district?
1: So my district is not in the proposed path for these power lines. However, the precedent that would be set by this kind of land grab is certainly troublesome to my district. My district is ground zero, really, for this concept of redevelopment, where you're seeing less dense residential lots being redeveloped into much higher density residential projects. And I'm deeply concerned when we look at this power line issue. The state is on the issue of these power lines, on the issue of the data center, on the issue of the solar farms, they're beginning to say, well, certain types of these uses really benefit what Annapolis bureaucrats are defining as the common good or the good of the state or a policy goal that we want to do, whether that be building more data centers, building more solar farms, building more apartments. And so we're going to override local control on this issue because we think we know better, and we think Annapolis knows better than Bel Air about what should get built in Bel Air. So the more that we chip away at what we can say no to as a local community, these power lines included, the more precarious the situation we find ourselves in. Because today it's power lines, tomorrow it's apartment buildings. And we've already seen solar farm developments start to creep into my district, certainly around in the more rural parts. I have a very suburban, small town district, but in the very rural parts of Harper County, we're already seeing this solar farm issue rear its ugly head. We have some rural tracts of land in my district that absolutely could be in danger if we don't act. So I'm watching this power line closely. It's not something that runs directly through my district, but it is an issue, the policy ramifications of which absolutely will affect my district.
0: So, brilliantly said. I mean, you know, I have to say this is going to sound perhaps condescending. I don't mean it to be, but boy, you sure don't sound like you're 22 or 23. You sound like you're an old soul with a lot of wisdom, and maybe you've had great mentors. And you know, I think that I was talking with somebody else recently about this, that, you know, we old people, I'm 64 now, you know, we have a responsibility to train and develop the leaders coming up behind us. And you're an example, clearly, of people who have invested in and helped and shaped you, and you've done great work, I'm sure, on your own to become who you are. So very impressive. And I think you have a great future ahead in governance and politics, and as long as you stay on the path of being a servant's heart, I think it's going to turn out really, really well for you, Jake. And I think you're going to be a great asset to Maryland. I want to mention that on these power lines, you know, you're absolutely right that this is, it is a land grab. Immediately, what they'll be doing is converting that land to commercial real estate. There is no way they're going to use it for real, residential at that point. And for those poor people through, which their neighborhoods, they're going to pass these power lines, you know, their neighbors, their property values are going to decrease substantially. So it's really a shame that this is happening, and it's very short-sighted. I'm a big believer in small modular reactors and nuclear energy. We need to be using that wisely across the state on site. Let these data centers bring their own power. And that's a shout out to Stop MPRP, Stop MPRP. They have done a great job of educating and advocating on this issue. But what you're speaking about is a very much a Democrat, socialist, communist kind of mentality of we know best, you're not so smart, so just do what you're told. And oh, by the way, we'll give you what we think you should have, but you will own nothing and be happy. That kind of mentality. What say you about what's happening in Annapolis in the supermajority, 80% supermajority? That's really, you know, a tyranny. It's pushing down. We're getting ready to have a special session August 3rd to 5th. And they're going to try and redistrict again the congressional seats, which Supreme Court has already said they've ruled on it on CD6. Now they're going to try to do it again. At what point do we say enough is enough as Marylanders? And, you know, I think there's a whole lot of people asleep at the wheel who don't realize what's being done.
1: Absolutely. And, you know, they've made it very clear that their goal with this special session is to disenfranchise the million Republicans in the state of Maryland who have representation through Congressman Andy Harris. That's their stated goal. I was very proud to have Congressman Harris support me in my campaign, and I think it would be a real shame and a real loss for the state of Maryland to lose his voice. And that's just because, regardless of what you think of Andy personally, he is the only voice that is speaking up for Republicans in the state of Maryland, which, by the way, Republicans are still a third of Marylanders, if not more. You've probably got some people who are shy there. And so, you know, let's be clear-eyed about this. This is a power grab. This is not just about politics at the macro level where, you know, oh, we're trying to do some gamesmanship for a seat here in Congress, a seat there in Congress. Yeah, that's certainly part of it. And certainly Democratic leadership is feeling pressure from national Democrats, Hakeem Jeffries, Chuck Schumer. You know, they're all putting their finger on the scale, and it's really sad to watch Democrat leaders sell out our state so quickly for a little bit of national recognition so that maybe our governor can run for president.
2: Yeah.
1: But this is about disenfranchising voters.
2: Yeah, absolutely.
1: And that's what's important.
2: Well said. And we have to say now we've had enough. Everybody, we're going to take a quick break. You're listening to Jake Taylor running for District 34B in Bel Air and beyond. God bless you on the campaign trail, and we'll be right back.
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0: Welcome back. This is Jen Charlton, and I have a pleasure of sitting in for Kim Klasick this morning. It's great to be with you guys. Shout out to my friends down in Ocean City and Ocean Pines and even Delaware who are listening. And, you know, it's great to have young people like Jake Taylor who are running for office. And I want to encourage young people, and maybe you have young people in your life who you can inspire to get involved with either College Republicans or the Young Republicans group, which includes people post-college into their 30s and maybe even early 40s, so that we're in the process of reinventing Maryland and inspiring new leadership to come up behind us, because look, we're old and tired. So we need young people to come along like Jake and others to mentor and encourage and inspire into leadership roles. And it's an evolution. Leadership is an evolution. I know I've evolved. I've become the leader I never thought I could be, actually. So, and it's because of people around me and my hard work and dedication and commitment. But and sometimes that's a volunteer role, whether it's working on a campaign or it's supporting somebody in office in a different initiative that is something you're passionate of. But I want to just mention, and after the top of the hour, we're going to have Bill Dodson on. We're going to take a little bit higher global view of the state of Maryland and the state of politics across the country. Bill works with the Republican Governors Association. He's worked on many races. And when we come back, we'll have Bill Dodson talking about that. And I want to just have people keep in mind or think about is on the break, you know, what is our role to transform Maryland and take back from the supermajority what's due us so that we have a balance of power in Maryland? We'll be right back.
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0: host this hour from Town Hall. I'm John Scott. The exchange of fire between the U.S. and Iran continues for another day Thursday.
1: Sirens sounding early Thursday in Kuwait City as Iran again targeted Kuwait, Bahrain, and Qatar with retaliatory fire after U.S. forces launched new airstrikes on Iran. The attacks came hours after President Trump said recent Iranian strikes on ships in the Strait of Hormuz signaled the end of the ceasefire.
2: They're bad people, and frankly, I don't want to waste my time with them.
1: Thursday's attacks appeared bigger all round. U.S. Central Command said it hit some 90 targets, and Iranian state media reported explosions in several locations, including Bushehr. I'm Ben Thomas.
0: Graham Plattner drops out of the Senate race, allowing Maine Democrats to replace him. More from correspondent Laura Winters.
3: Graham Plattner has dropped out of the Maine Senate race. Top Democrats, including Senate Minority Leader Chuck Schumer, called on him to step aside as an ex-girlfriend came forward, accusing him of breaking into her home and sexually assaulting her. He releases a video on his ex page denying any wrongdoing.
4: I have faced some very serious allegations, and I just want to make it clear. This is all false. The things that have been claimed did not happen.
3: Laura Winters reporting.
0: Utah prosecutors planning to play audio clips in open court of law enforcement officials interviewing the roommate of the man accused of killing conservative activist Charlie Kirk. Tyler Robinson, charged with aggravated murder and has not entered a plea. He turned himself in a day after that fatal shooting. President Trump announcing at a NATO summit in Turkey the U.S. will allow Ukraine to manufacture Patriot air defense systems. This decision marks a significant shift as the U.S. had previously resisted this move. More on these stories from townhall.com.
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7: Good morning. It's 10:03. I'm Maggie Hunter with the latest headlines from the WCBM Maryland News Center, brought to you by Vinny Stio. The Maryland Attorney General's Office has delayed the release of body camera video of a fatal police-involved crash in Harford County. The Independent Investigations Division says it needs additional time to confirm the identity of the person who died and to conduct interviews. The June 9th crash in Belcamp happened when Senior Deputy Alan Jennings of the K-9 unit tried to stop a driver who fled and crashed into several vehicles. The suspect's vehicle caught fire and the driver was pronounced dead at the scene. The investigation is ongoing. And Ivan Bates is explaining why his office is not pursuing an attempted murder case against a safe streets worker. Bates says the federal system provides the strongest path to holding Antoine Burton accountable. He says Burton is on federal parole for a prior conviction, and by referring the firearm prosecution to the U.S. Attorney's Office, he faces potential penalties for the gun charges and violating his supervision. Stein on Sports and the Fox 45 Weather Authority forecast next.
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7: The Orioles got outslugged by the Cubs 9-7 at home. Tyler O'Neill went deep twice for Baltimore, which has dropped three in a row and seven of its last 10 games overall. The O's will try to salvage a three-game set tonight. And down the road, the Nats claim their three-game series over the Astros following an 8-2 win from D.C. WCBM News Time 10:05. The Fox 45 Weather Authority forecast is next.
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7: 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Here's the Fox 45 Weather Authority forecast.
10: Your Fox 45 forecast. We are tracking a chance for strong to severe storms today. Downpours, damaging wind gusts, and even some hail possible. Otherwise, hot and a little more humid with temperatures in the upper 80s. Feel like temperatures in the 90s. From the Fox 45 Weather Authority, I'm meteorologist Amy Aronson for Talk Radio 680 WCBM.
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3: Welcome back. This is Jen Charlton in for Kim Plasick today, and I am so thrilled to be here and talking about some very important issues. And I am just really committed that we as a state unify across the party, particularly Republican Party, because I think we have some factions that are not necessarily working together. And I can say that, you know, maybe I've been a part of that. So I'm giving it up as well, for us to come together. And, you know, one of the concerns that I have, back to this idea of we live on a continuum, is that when we impose our religious beliefs to expect a certain group of people to fall in line with the party, we're now, creating a smaller pool, not a larger pool, for us to pull from. And it really has, I think, put independents and moderate Republicans and moderate Democrats in kind of a weird space. Because, you know, at the end of the day, governance and government oversight, accountability, representation, all of these things really lives in this world of ethics, legislative policy, economic stability, understanding that we, the people, have our concerns, and those who are representing us, because we said so, should be doing our bidding, not theirs, not the party's bidding, not some larger group or faction or sect of people who are imposing their will on us. And that's essentially what's going on here in Maryland right now with the Democrat supermajority, which has become more and more and more progressive. And I hate the word progressive because they're not progressive. They're very regressive. They're taking us backwards to a time where we were under the control of government, where we were under the auspices of a, back in the day, a king and so forth, as opposed to we the people having a predetermination. And as we're coming out of July 4th and our 250th anniversary, or pardon me, birthday, 250th birthday celebration, we are, and I guess you could say it's an anniversary, but we are in a position of, can we keep it? Right? Can we keep this republic? Because right now, communism is coming into the country. And you see it in the way that if you look at the Communist Manifesto, they want to take over control of the educational system. They want to impose their will on sexuality. They want to impose divide us, frankly, using racism. All of these are strategies and tactics to conquer an entity, a state, a nation. So we must really carefully attend to who we put in office and understand, are they really serving the people, or is that just lip service? If you look at Governor Moore right now, he says one thing and does another. He's not authentic. I was in the room when he did the debate with Dan Cox at Maryland Public Television. I was feet away from him. I saw the way he came in was one persona. I saw the way he turned it on like a light switch in front of the camera. Totally different persona. That's who Wes Moore is, and I've witnessed it firsthand. But, you know, right now, and I'll give a shout out to Dan Cox. I didn't vote for him in the primary, but we are where we are. We got through a primary. Now what? We have a very clear choice. And living on this continuum with independents, moderate Democrats, and moderate Republicans, you really hold the future of Maryland in your hands. Because the sliver of the far left and the sliver of the far right now are determining our future. And it's not good. So I'm calling upon Dan Cox and his team to wrap their arms around the middle. And quit expecting people to come to the far right conservative, you know, religious right, because they're not gonna. So we have to embrace people where they are and stop making this about a morality or religious issue. And let's get back to basics with economics, with what we know we need to survive our everyday lives. Lower cost of energy. Lower cost of food. By the way, that increased cost of energy hits your food costs and your cost of goods sold in businesses. And we're going to talk to Tyrone Keyes in a little bit about just some of those economic concerns. I got to know him on the campaign trail. He was the running mate with Ed Hale, and what a great guy. And we have Scott in Kingsville. I'd love to hear from him in just a second. And, we as a party have to come together and rally behind Dan Cox. And I would encourage the independents to consider that you can continue on the path that we're on with Wes Moore and the ultra liberal socialist communist Democrats in Annapolis, or you can choose a different path, because what do they say? You know, doing the same thing over and over again doesn't get you a different result, okay? Some call it insanity. So we need to change the way we're doing things if we want a different outcome for Maryland. And it really lays in the hands of the independents and the moderate Democrats and people who are business owners and, frankly, employees of a small business. Because if you want to still have a job, you got to support small business. We got to keep small business vibrant and active and building here in Maryland, not break them down with high costs of energy, high costs of payroll, high costs of insurance, and so forth. So Scott in Kingsville is saying Dan Cox should focus on crime. Dan Cox should focus on crime. Yes, Scott, go ahead.
13: If I was consulting Dan, I wouldn't be his primary thing talking about economic issues. My primary focus should say, okay, I don't care if you're a Democrat, I don't care if you're a Republican, you're a fellow Marylander and American. Do you really, year after year, want to see increase in murders? Do you want to see all the grocery stores shut down because of theft? Do you always want to wake up and say, is my car going to be stolen or not stolen? Do you want to be able to say my children or grandchildren can't walk the streets because they got to be worried about drugs or getting shot or killed or needles? He's got to focus on the reality of what everybody can see every day, not what the media tries to brainwash people to divert their attention, but look at what you see with your own two eyes every day. It has nothing to do with white, black, Democrat, Republican. Do you want to continue on this path of destruction and your children and grandchildren and you being frightened to go out at nighttime? Or would you want to really make a change for once and see how it works? Because it can't get worse than it's been, because every year it gets worse and you keep on falling for the same cock and bull that they sell you. But use what you see. Don't believe what the salesman try to sell you on.
14: Well, I agree with you. I agree with you. And this is where an educated voter is really critical. And frankly, a bold voter, somebody who's going to stand up and say, wait, I'm concerned about safety. Quit talking about the religious right. Let's talk about the things that we deal with every day. Go ahead.
13: But you can't just worry about the quote-unquote educated voter. We've got to deal with, there's a variety of voters out there, and you got to reach the variety. If we just start talking about the educated voter, we're going to lose certain people. We got to talk about whether you're educated, uneducated, what have you. What is your environment? Do you like your environment? Do you like grocery stores having to shut down? Do you like all this crime and the drugs and everything else? So you have to be broad-based. You can't just say educated voter, and I'm not trying to be disrespectful to the people that don't have a good education, but this is a more broad base if we're going to have a snowball's chance in this state of somebody getting elected as governor.
14: I agree with you. And back to that point of, we live on a continuum and everybody's in a different place intellectually or educated wise or even politically, in terms of how much involvement they are in the political process. I mean, some people just have checked out. I talked to somebody yesterday. He's like, yeah, I haven't voted in a while. I'm like, what? You know, I had somebody who's a naturalized citizen tell me he didn't vote. And I'm thinking, well, you came here because you ran from socialism and communism, and then you're telling me you didn't even take the opportunity to weigh in and make a difference. Pretty shocking, right?
13: Oh, yeah. But would you like to be able to walk down the streets without having to be worried about you getting shot, your grandchildren getting shot? Look at the current environment. Don't believe the rhetoric that the media tries to divert attention from. Look at how you're living. Do you want to continue that route that gets worse every year, or do you want to make a change and say, well, I don't care if it's Republican or Democrat. I want somebody that's going to start correcting some of this stuff so we can live a better life.
14: Amen. Thank you so much. That's Scott in Kingsville. All right. We have Bill Dotson on the phone. Great to have Bill with us. Good morning, Bill. As always, it's great to have you with me on the radio. And I appreciate your perspective. Just to let people know, Bill is an owner, CEO of a major manufacturing company, Modern Door. He's also involved with the Republican Governors Association. And you were appointed as a judge advocate.
15: I was judge probate court from 22 to 24.
14: Yeah, very good. So thank you for doing that. All right, so tell us a little bit, Bill. We're going to have a break in a short bit, but let's just get started. What is your perspective on where we are post-primary for this election, and how do we begin the transformational process in Maryland that we all need and want?
15: Well, what we've got to do, obviously, is we've got to get people out to vote. I mean, we had a dismal primary performance, 15.7% of the people voted. That's just terrible. I mean, in a time when you have anger on the Democrat side and you've got frustration on the Republican side and you've got all this going on, for such a small amount of people to come out in the primary, it's just absolutely unforgivable.
14: Well, hold on. Before you move off of that, what do you think is at the source of that outcome? Why do you think we had only 15%-ish show up and vote?
15: I can tell you, I talked to a lot of Republican voters, especially in counties like Prince George's, Charles County. There just was not a very good selection of Republican candidates. Unfortunately, in the bluer counties, you're seeing less and less people that will step up and try to run because the counties have just become so blue. They feel like there's just no opportunity. I just think also a lot of people are very frustrated in politics. I think Republicans in 24 with the big victory thought there would be a greater change. They don't see it. They certainly don't feel it in their pocketbooks, and they don't see it when they go to the grocery store.
14: Well, but on that note, you can't. Here's the thing. That's a Moore issue. In Maryland, it's a Governor Moore issue. I don't know what you're seeing in Illinois and other ways, but here in Maryland, it's a Governor Moore and left-leaning legislature that is, or left-dominant legislature that is determining much of our increased costs and deficit and overruns. So I get what you're saying about not feeling the translation of 2024, but we can't say that that's a failure on Trump's part. It's a failure on Governor Moore and the progressive, regressive left legislature. So I just want to make sure I put that in. And the other thing is on the Maryland GOP, I would say across the state with people I'm talking to across the state, there is a call for a reinvention of the Maryland GOP. It's time. It has not. Go ahead.
15: I 100% agree with that. I heard that all across the state. They just don't feel like the Maryland GOP is doing enough. Messaging is everything. And the Democrats have very simple messages. But I work the polls, as you know, every single election. I work anywhere from 500 to 700 hours in Virginia in 25. Messaging is crucial, and people understand simple. And we need to get better at our messaging. Moore is $2 billion in fees that hits people every time they register the car, renew their driver's license, get any kind of license. We have got a message, as you say, you've got to break down the affordability. Moore's driven the electric bills through the roof. Moore's added fees and taxes everywhere he can. I mean, streaming fees. Probably in January they're going to put an Amazon delivery fee. So yes, we've got to have messaging that says Wes Moore is the cause of your unaffordability in Maryland. I will say though, just one pushback on what you said: the tariffs have absolutely caused some of the price increases. People get that. The Democrats sell that. We can't just 100% poo-poo it. There is some issues with tariffs, especially on food, groceries, steel, aluminum, and all those kind of things. That does hit. But you're right. More to in Maryland, I would way more blame Moore and what he has done with fees and taxes and the electricity. Electricity is a big issue in Maryland.
14: Yeah, and when we come back, we're going to take a quick break. You're listening to Bill Dodson. We're going to talk about energy and the cost of energy in Maryland. You're listening to Jen Charlton in for Kim Klasick this morning. We'll be right back.
16: 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When silence is not golden. Great to see you again, Doctor.
17: Likewise.
16: All right, so a lot of folks have earwax,
17: yep.
16: And when is it time to get it removed? Do you use the tips?
17: No
16: tips ever,
17: no.
16: Right?
17: Nothing smaller than your elbow. I get this question all the time, and I love when I see an ear full of earwax because it's going to be immediate gratification for your patients. And earwax is necessary, right? Too much is a problem. A little is normal, and you want to leave it. So when we use Q-tips, all it does is strip the ear of natural oils. Our ear consists of a certain pH level, so it doesn't get too dry, and it has oil lubricants that help the wax start by the eardrum, and it migrates out, and that oil helps it slough out. And earwax falls out naturally when you're sleeping, bathing, walking around. I mean, you don't even know. It's just little pieces. But what happens with the Q-tip is now you shove it back in, and that's when we get impactions. A little is okay. Patients come in and like, I did this to get rid of wax. No, leave it alone. If it's a problem, I'll take care of it. Because when you do strip your ear every day, your ear will produce more wax to compensate because it needs to create that certain balance. You know, earwax is sticky because it catches bugs and dirt, so it doesn't get to the eardrum. It also has a certain smell to keep bugs away, and it helps the ear stay clean, right? It's protecting the eardrum from debris and environmental factors. So we only like to remove it when it's truly a problem. Other than that, just let it be. And if you are one of those people who do have chronic earwax, there are some over-the-counter supplements to use, like Debrox is one. It's a peroxide-based drops that helps just pull the wax away from the ear so it comes out better. But honestly, if you just come into an audiologist or your primary doctor, you know, we love removing wax. It's fun. If you really want, you can take it home with you.
16: Bugs? I don't know if I'll ever be the same after hearing that.
17: Yes.
16: Call, get your earwax removed, 410-944-3100, or schedule at AAIAudiology.com.
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14: Welcome back, everybody. This is Jen Charlton in for Kim Klasick. Today we're having fun. I have Bill Dotson on the line, and we were talking before the break about the condition of Maryland and the frustrations of Marylanders. And I don't think it's a matter of party. I think everybody's frustrated, except for maybe people who are on social services and aren't dealing with either income or, you know, expenses or, you know, payroll. So, you know, for people who are in the social services system, they may not feel it. And they may like the way things are because they're getting a lot of services and so forth. But the cost of doing business in Maryland has become astronomical. And the solution, as we were talking earlier on the line, has been to, you know, fill up data centers, sell off land, stripe, you know, power lines across the top side of Maryland. And these are all just really bad decisions that have long-term effects. And so what are your thoughts about energy and Maryland and the economics of it?
15: Well, first, I want to say you're right. When Glenn Youngkin was governor of Virginia, he made a career out of stealing Maryland businesses to Virginia because that's how unhappy they are. But here's some numbers that are undisputable. The legislature says, Maryland legislature has passed laws saying 52% of our power has to be derived from wind and solar. And to accomplish that, what we're doing right now is buying 40% of our power from neighboring states, mostly Pennsylvania, who are charging us a surplus to sell those lines, to sell that power through those lines you're talking about building. So when you set a standard that's too high for wind and solar, so let me reverse that. Brian, as you said, I'm on the Governor's Association, and Brian Kemp in Georgia is a good friend of mine, the governor. Georgia has lowered their power bills and given energy rebates as far as including checks to consumers for dealing so much with nuclear. This is the difference between red states and blue states. Small modular compact modular reactors are being pushed hard in red states. Nuclear is being pushed hard in red states. Yet in Maryland, Wes Moore is married. He doesn't even believe in nuclear. It's all wind and solar. So when you push wind and solar, you're going to drive everybody's bill through the roof. That's just a fact. However you believe about nuclear, I mean, however you feel about wind and solar and clean energy, you cannot deny it's far more expensive, and we have to buy it from other states.
14: So on the issue of the policy on the percentage for solar, and we were talking about that earlier in the morning. how do we reverse that? How do we back out of this 52% required of wind and solar? Because I think new information has shown us that maybe not so much. I mean, Ocean City's over it. You know, they do not want those wind turbines out in the ocean, and we know that they danger marine life and sonar and so forth. So it's not a great solution. They need to abolish it. What do you think? We'll take the answer
15: from lower the percentages.
14: All right, Bill, stand by. We're going to have you back on the backside of the break. You're listening to Jen Charlton in for Kim Klasick.

0: With SRN News, I'm John Scott. A former Olympic canoe racer has pleaded not guilty to deliberately damaging the Lincoln Memorial Reflecting Pool. David Hearn, who competed in three Summer Olympics, entered the plea in D.C. Superior Court. The 67-year-old Hearn from Bethesda, Maryland, faces a felony count of property destruction. President Trump declared the interim memorandum of understanding with Iran is over, and the U.S. carried out fresh strikes on Iranian targets. The U.S. said the strikes were intended to further degrade Iran's ability to threaten freedom of navigation in the Strait of Hormuz. A massive heat dome building over the western U.S. this week before expanding toward the north central this weekend. As the dome ages and shifts, the door will open for thunderstorms to erupt over the deserts. This is SRN News.
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3: AP Sports, I'm Donna Warder. In baseball, Joey Bart hit a 2-run home run with 2 outs in the 8th inning to lift NL East leading Atlanta to a win. Pittsburgh starter Jarrett Jones pitched 6 perfect innings before being lifted. In other action, it was the Rays 3-0, Marlins 2-0, and the Cubs 9-7. In Wimbledon, Taylor Fritz in the quarterfinals lost to Alexander Zverev 6-4, 6-4, 6-2. Number 6 seed Fritz says things just didn't go his way.
4: I don't really know what to say. I feel like I think three games in the match. I mean, he was already up a break, but 3 games in the match, I just started feeling my knee, and I think I could have, still probably think I could have played a lot better through the issue.
3: I'm Donna Warder, AP Sports.
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7: Your Fox 45 forecast. We are tracking the potential for strong to severe storms this afternoon and this evening. Downpours, damaging wind gusts, and hail all possible with any storms that develop. Otherwise, hot and humid. Temperatures back in the upper 80s. Feel like temperatures in the low to mid 90s. That chance for showers continues tonight. After that, temperatures will fall back into the low 70s. From the Fox 45 Weather Authority, I'm meteorologist Amy Aronson for Talk Radio 680 WCBM.
8: Hi, this is Rod Whitstat. 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

0: Welcome back. Good morning. This is Jen Charlton in for Kim Klasick, and it's great to be here with you. We have Bill Dotson on the line, who is a manufacturer and importer and exporter. So he's doing a lot in the domain of tariffs. He understands that very well. We've often followed the jobs report. Frankly, Bill, you and I broke the report about the fudging of the numbers on the jobs report during Biden. So I appreciate
1: massive revision.
0: Right. Oops. Yeah, wasn't it oops? It was intentional. This is what we need to understand. And when government does, and people in government do intentional things to mislead us or to cover up their misdeeds, we have a problem. So there's a lot of work to be done. Shout out to Department of Government Efficiency, DOGE. I think we need a deep DOGE in Maryland. And the only way we get there is if we get rid of the socialist communist regime that's currently running us. So I want to talk briefly about, back to the GOP. What is your best advice to the leadership of the GOP, or frankly, the central committees, because this fall they will elect a new chairperson. What is your advice to Marylanders and the central committees so that we can begin the transformational process that is desperately needed in the Maryland GOP?
1: Well, you know, I was the chairman of the Charles County Central Committee, and I was on the executive board of the GOP from 14 to 18. Obviously, you know, we need a transformational leader. I think the current chairman is doing a solid job, and Andy Harris, our lone congressman, does a fantastic job raising money and helping with the GOP. But, you know, it's going to take transformational leadership county by county. And so you're going to have to look down into the county chairmans in each particular county to have transformational leadership, because if you go into a

0: do it county by county.
1: Okay, I agree with you. Now, one thought about diversity I want to just keep putting in with people. It is now we look at it as diversity of thought, diversity of experience, diversity of talents, diversity of economics. What do you bring? Do you have the financial wherewithal that somebody else may not have that you can make a contribution or difference in that way? So I think we need to look beyond. One of the things that, you know, we thank Chairman Harris for her services. I think it's time for us to look to new leadership, not because she hasn't done what she needed to do during her reign there, but because we're ready for the next stage and phase, and I think that requires new leadership. I also think that we cannot rely on the same people doing multiple jobs and hats. We need to expand, like you said, bigger tent. We need to expand our tentacles into the populace and bring in talents from the population to help with managing and transforming the party. Because if you have one leader doing multiple tasks, you're robbing others of that opportunity to contribute. So I really believe strongly in that. So, you know, I hope that we will look for the next chair to be someone who takes our state GOP to a whole new level and broadens our reach and frankly brings the party together. I want to ask your opinion, your best advice for Dan Cox before we finish today. And I really appreciate it. I have Bill Dodson on the phone. What is your best advice for Dan to win in November? I know that it's a long shot. We all know that.
0: Yeah.
1: What would it take for him to pull it off?
0: Well, I'm going to look very short term. Dan is going to Aspen on July 19th. I'll be there also with the RGA leadership. And in that particular meeting is some of the biggest donors in the United States. So what Dan has to do short term in the next 2 weeks, he's got to go to that Aspen meeting, and he has got to sell a vision and a vision of turning Maryland around, much like Jeff Landry did in Louisiana, much like Glenn Youngkin did in Virginia, and sell that vision. And that's, if he can do that in that meeting, and then he can get the financial help he needs, because obviously to run a decent governor's campaign in the state of Maryland, you got to raise $20 to $25 million. I mean, that's just the bottom line. That's TV. But then once you get on the air, if you can hit a few things about affordability, as you talked about, your electric bills too high. Everybody knows friends, neighbors, and family that are leaving Maryland because they have to retire to South Carolina, Tennessee, Florida. We all do. We all have family that are flying out of Maryland. I think keeping Marylanders in Maryland by making Maryland more affordable is a winning message.
1: I love it. And there's one other issue. And that's bridging the gap, the chasm between the far right, the moderates, the independents, and the moderate Democrats. We've been talking about being on a continuum. We live on a continuum. People don't live in these segments. And so, you know, the far right, Dan supporters have been pretty hard calling people like myself even a rhino. So they're going to have to bridge that gap. How do you suggest he does that? Because he's going to have to transform as a leader. And his campaign's going to have to transform in order to reach across those different populations.
0: Yes, I agree with you 100%. So Dan's going to have to reach out to the moderates and the Ed Hale voters and convince them, like Governor Ayotte in New Hampshire, for example, a Republican governor in New Hampshire leading and being successful, Phil Scott in Vermont. We can have successful governors in blue states. They just have to win all of the Republicans, moderate and conservative, far conservative, and then also they got to win 60% or plurality of the independents. And so, Dan, you're right. He's got to retool his message, and he's got to retool his message to attract the moderate Republican, but also the moderate independent.
1: That's
0: where Governor Hogan won the independents in 14 and 18, high 60s. The only way Dan Cox can win is to grab 65% of the independents and about 20% of the Democrats. And you have to do that with a message of inclusive.

0: divisiveness, and then find that common thread. As you said, all of us, Democrat, Independent, Republicans, are finding Maryland unaffordable. So you got to get a message and then bring everyone into the tent.
1: And have a plan that's not just a bunch of lip service like Moore throws at us all the time. I mean, the man is just dishonest. It's just disgusting that that's the leadership that we're under right now and, frankly, perpetuated by the legislature, which, you know, listen, if we don't get rid of these... You and I could do a whole nother conversation on how to reinvent the legislature, but we don't have time today. But I would like to have that conversation with you because it's going to be incumbent on the independents and the Democrats to choose differently in the jurisdictions. Yeah.
0: Yes, but we need to pick up in this 26th election. We lost several delegates and a couple senators. We need to pick up some legislatures in November. We need to pick up 5 or 6 delegates and 1 or 2 senators. We've got to do that also. Besides having Dan, we've got to have a few more Republican voices in the legislature.
1: Yeah, so here's what I say to everybody. Listen, we're starting at zero. The primary went the way it went. There's not a darn thing we can do about it. And we have to go forward with the team we've got to reinvent Maryland. And transformation, one of the basic principles of transformation, I'll leave you with this, is that you don't bring the past with you. You actually have to let that past go, complete it, be done, start from zero, creating a whole new future we're going into, not given by the past, not given by our upsets, not given by our opinions or our differences, but given by our common commitments. And if we can do that, we can transform Maryland. God bless you, Bill Dodson. We'll have you back. Thank you so much.
0: Thank you very much.
1: All right, everybody, we are going to have next Tyrone Keyes. And Tyrone and I got to know each other through the Ed Hale and Tyrone Keyes campaign for governor and lieutenant governor, and just really admire Tyrone for his economic insights and his intellectual kind of approach to what's best for Maryland. So good morning, Tyrone, and welcome to the Kim Klasick Show. It's my pleasure to be here with you today.
2: Good morning, Jen. Thank you for having me.
1: Yeah, and I've really enjoyed getting to know you. We've had some great conversations offline and on air, but I wanted to just kind of get your perspective. Like, if we're starting at zero, and it went the way it went, you know, you wanted a different outcome, I wanted a different outcome, but we are where we are, Marylanders chose. So now, given where we are, how do we transform Maryland? How do we say, okay, we know that we don't want more? I think probably if you were to get even in with Democrats, the majority of Democrats would say they are not happy with him. I don't know what the polls say, but I suspect that's the truth because they can't be happy with higher taxes, higher energy costs, and so forth. So what are your thoughts, first of all, about, you know, how the election went, we are where we are, starting at zero going forward?
2: Well, the people have obviously spoken. Of course, Ed Hale and I were expecting a different outcome, but the people of Maryland have spoken, and as we said on election night, you know, we accept that, and it's time to move forward. And I do agree with you that the past is something that we need to put aside and definitely maybe learn from it, but use our intellect and our experience to strengthen the party and move forward.
1: Yeah, and you know, when you look at the common commitments, we know that that's economics. And if we can
2: right.
1: set aside this notion of conservative, you're a conservative, I'm a conservative. But I think you and I have also talked about being pragmatic. You know, there's a practicality about winning in Maryland so that we reach that middle. And we serve the middle, frankly. And we serve the Democrats to the extent that we can. I mean, you and I are probably never going to serve far left, socialist, communist, leftists. We're not. But we could definitely serve that middle. You know, where the independents and the moderate Democrats live and think. So what are your thoughts about how do we, you know, Bill said it, you know, we got to get to 65% of the independents for Dan to win. we got to get to, you know, what was it, 20% of the Democrats.
2: It's actually 30%.
1: 30% of the Democrats. Okay, so 65-35. That's a tough row to hoe.
2: It is definitely a challenge. If you look at the math, and I live by mathematics, okay? So Dan got 3% of the Democrat vote in 2022. He'd need a 900% increase in order to be competitive with the incumbent now, Wes Moore. So one of the issues, the one issue that binds us all and cuts across demographics is the economy. And what the Republican Party in Maryland needs to do is articulate an agenda of economic growth. Reince Priebus, when he headed up the GOP nationally, he came out with this 100-point plan to attract the black vote. And it was the most ridiculous thing in the world. Coca-Cola has one message: we're refreshing. If you need 100 points to advertise anything, it's not worth selling. So our one point in the Democrat, in the Republican Party is the economy. We've got to grow this economy. We've got to provide an environment that is conducive to job creation. We've got to lower taxes, fees, and expenses like gas and electric, and that will attract people from across party lines.
1: Yeah, that's so great. You know, I was thinking about economic expansion, you know, back to your point of simple, we're refreshing. You know, it's 2-3 words. It's not a paragraph, right? For right. people to grasp it, be able to repeat it, tell their friends, you know, have it take off. But the problem is, you know, if we say economic expansion, what that looks like to a Democrat is spend more, charge more, you know, collect more, build more, and now, you know, we become this behemoth that we can't control. How would you articulate this to somebody on the left for them to understand? See, I think we need to be reaching down into Prince George's County, into certainly Baltimore City, into Salisbury. We need to be, Salisbury's a very depressed town now. They've really dropped, I mean, economically, from what I remember 20, 25 years ago. So how do we reach the people who are thinking that more is their best option?
2: Well, actually, we've never had a better opportunity than now, because everybody, including individual families, small businesses, we're all getting these exorbitant gas and electric bills, and we can track that directly back to failed policy of Wes Moore. Calvert Cliffs Constellation wants to put a third reactor there. The Moore administration is standing in the way of that because they are hooked on this fanciful notion of wind and solar. The reality is we get 5.5% of our energy from wind and solar. The heavy lifters are nuclear and natural gas. So showing people, listen, you just had to pay $800 for gas and electric bill. That was typically $500 for you. What more could you have done with that money? Actually taking this out of theory and showing them the real world application of these policies and just continuing to beat that drum.
1: Well, you know, back to your point, like if normally bill was $500 and now it's $800, that $300 times, you know, 12 months, you're now sure. paying an enormous amount annually out of your pocket. This hits our disposable income. It hits our ability to save for our future or pay off debt, which further incurs, you know, so we are at the point now where it's a crisis for not only now, but our future earnings and our future savings and, frankly, our retirement. So we're going to need to take a quick break, but what are your thoughts, just final, on how we prepare for the future?
2: Well, I do agree with your previous guest, Bill, and yourself. The Maryland GOP, we have to look toward the future with regard to their leadership. Not indicting anything that has or has not been done to this point, but we need new, more dynamic leadership in the Maryland GOP.
1: All right, we're going to take a quick break. You're listening to Tyrone Keyes, my guest this morning. I'm sitting in for Kim Klasick. This is Jen Charlton. We'll be right back with Tyrone after this break.
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3: 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The annual change in residential electricity prices went up 89%. 89. The next closest was D.C. at 23.
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4: Welcome back. This is Jen Charlton in for Kim Klasick this morning on WCBM. And it's great to be here with you. And I have on the line Tyrone Keyes, who ran for lieutenant governor alongside Ed Hale. And Tyrone, a couple of things. First of all, I want to give a shout out to Sean Casey and his comment on the last break. 89% increase of energy costs, the worst in the country. The next closest was D.C. I mean, how bad is that? Here's what I think is happening. This is an intention because people don't do things, you know, haphazardly. There's a strategy. There's an intention. And the intention is to push people like you and me out of Maryland. They want us out of here. Why? Because the more of us who leave, the stronger their blue gets, the deeper the blue. And I've been hanging on. You know, I have to say after this primary, it's like, oh man, I may have to go. But I don't want to. This is my state. This is my home. It's been my home base, even though I lived across the country. So they want us out. They want us to leave. They want us to tuck tail and run. But they are intentionally crushing Marylanders. Governor Moore, the tyrannical supermajority of Democrat legislature in Annapolis is crushing Maryland. They're crushing Marylanders and they're crushing middle class in Marylanders. People who are, you know, doing okay until they hit us with this. And then it's like, you know what? We're on the brink of the working poor. And, you know, so they're expanding this lower, economic strata that's struggling to survive in Maryland. And it's overwhelming. We've got about a minute before we go to break. And Tyrone, we were a little bit late bringing you on. I'd love to wrap around at the top of the hour with you. And then we're going to have, Bernie Flowers on, who's running for Congress, because I think this is super important. What are your, like, quick break before we go to break, your quick thoughts about crushing Marylanders and how they're treating us?
5: Well, money flows where it's treated best. And we see that Maryland has lost over $7 billion since 2018 to Florida alone. People are fleeing the state, going to where their money is treated best. Quickly, you said that we need balance. I would argue that no, we have a better product as Republicans. What we need to do is we need to reverse what we're seeing in Annapolis in terms of this destructive Democrat supermajority.
4: I love it. Let's talk about them when we get back. I have on the line Tyrone Keyes. It's a pleasure to be here at WCBM sitting in for Kim Klasick. This is Jen Charlton. We'll be right back.

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2: This is your president. Maryland has the dumbest governor in America. This guy is out of touch.
3: He's doing a terrible job on the rebuilding of the Francis Scott Key Bridge and has allowed Baltimore to continue to be a crime disaster. What do you say to being called foul mouth?

0: this hour from Town Hall. I'm John Scott. U.S. launching new airstrikes against Iran, and Tehran responded by targeting Gulf countries. The strikes came hours after President Trump said recent Iranian attacks on ships in the Strait of Hormuz signaled the end of the ceasefire. A former Olympic canoe racer pleading not guilty to deliberately damaging the Lincoln Memorial reflecting pool. David Hearn from Bethesda, Maryland, faces a felony count of property destruction. Prosecutors working to show they have enough evidence to try Tyler Robinson in the murder of Charlie Kirk.
1: Charlie Kirk's widow and parents were back in court in Utah on Wednesday as investigators testified in the week-long preliminary hearing for the man accused of killing him. I was in the courtroom as an agent with the Utah State Bureau of Investigation described the night that defendant Tyler Robinson showed up with his parents at the Washington County Sheriff's Office to turn himself in. He has not entered a plea. Next in the case, we expect to hear parts of an interview with Robinson's roommate and romantic partner, Lance Twiggs. Prosecutors say they also plan to introduce as evidence an alleged confession note that Robinson left for Twig. Outside the courthouse in Provo, Utah, I'm Hannah Schoenbaum.
0: The United States heat wave posing serious risk, especially for vulnerable populations, such as the elderly, children, and outdoor workers. The heat dome affecting some specialty farmers who produce crops like fruits and vegetables.
2: Annie Woods, a vegetable and herb farmer in Kentucky who harvests by hand, has moved her work to the early morning and late evening to avoid the hottest parts of the day. The extreme heat has also shortened the harvest window for some farmers of certain fruits like raspberries. Specialty crop farmers often plant a wide diversity of crops to offset potential losses from extreme weather. Keith Peters reporting.
0: More on these stories from townhall.com.
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5: Good morning. It's 11:03. I'm Maggie Hunter with the latest headlines from the WCBM Maryland News Center, brought to you by Audiology Associates. Fox 45 reports that a motorcyclist was killed in an overnight crash in Columbia after colliding with a transit bus on Route 32, Howard County Police said. Police said the crash happened at about 10:39 p.m. on July 8th when a 2024 Suzuki GSX 1300 was traveling eastbound on Route 32 between Route 29 and Shaker Drive. Investigators said the motorcycle attempted to pass a transit bus that was also traveling eastbound, then collided with the passenger side of the bus, lost control, and left the roadway. And police in Greenbelt are investigating after they said a group of juveniles were reported to be shooting at each other on Wednesday afternoon. According to the Greenbelt Police Department, their office received calls about the reported shooting around 2 p.m. in the 9300 block of Edmonston Road. Stein on Sports and the Fox 45 Weather Authority forecast next.
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5: The Orioles got outslugged by the Cubs 9-7 at home. Tyler O'Neill went deep twice for Baltimore, which has dropped 3 in a row and 7 of its last 10 games overall. The O's will try to salvage the 3-game set tonight. And down the road, the Nationals claimed their 3-game series over the Astros following an 8-2 win from D.C. The Fox 45 Weather Authority forecast is next.
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10: Your Fox 45 forecast, a hot and humid day with temperatures in the upper 80s, feel like temperatures in the 90s, and then some scattered showers and storms. Downpours, damaging winds, even some flooding possible. Showers and storms will wrap up early tonight. After that, temperatures fall back into the muggy low 70s. From the Fox 45 Weather Authority, I'm meteorologist Amy Aronson for Talk Radio 680 WCBM.
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12: Good morning and welcome back. This is Jen. I'm sitting in for Kim Klasick today. It is so great to be with you. And I have on the line Tyrone Keyes, former candidate for lieutenant governor here in the last cycle in the primary. They did not get through with Ed Hale, but Tyrone is a leader in Maryland. He is a conservative, and he is a Republican. So he has a lot to say, and also, I think, a future in politics here, and I'm just so grateful for the opportunity to get to know him. Tyrone, as we wrap up today, and we'll have many opportunities, I'm sure, to talk, one of the things that comes to mind to me, and you said something about we have a better product. You know, in reaching across the aisle and expanding our base, that means that we attract more independents to become Republicans. But maybe that's harder than attracting more Democrats to become Republicans, if indeed they're blue dog Democrats or they've always been a Democrat because that's how they were raised, which is often the case. Democrats are really good at that sort of legacy. You know, you're branded as a baby. Right. So, and my family were all blue dog Democrats in Prince George's County for years. I think my father's the first one to break out in like his 70s. So, what are your thoughts about attracting Democrats and independents to become Republicans? And you know, one of the things that the Republicans really hit Ed Hale hard on was he had been a former Democrat and he chose to leave the party. He felt he had a better chance of beating Moore, which he was right. Moore was going to win that primary. There was no way to unseat him out of the primary. So if we wanted a different Maryland, it was going to require some radical changes and opportunities. So it didn't turn out for him, but what are your thoughts about attracting more Democrats?
13: Well, that's exactly right. We have to be able to attract Democrats, independents, and even disaffected Republicans. Because if you look at the data from the last gubernatorial in 2022, all of the Republicans did not vote for that candidate. So we have to be very open in terms of saying we welcome your change in ideology. One thing that I learned during this cycle that was very interesting was there are certain Republicans out there who believe that they are the arbiters of who is and who is not a conservative or Republican. And Democrats, they don't play that game. I can assure you if let's say John Thune decided he wanted to turn into a Democrat today, the Democrats would embrace him wholeheartedly. So one of the things that we can do better as a Republican Party is to reject any notion of time and title in order to, you know, have the epiphany and say, hey, you know what? I am a Democrat in name only. This is no longer JFK's party. They're doing some really weird things over here. And when I really sit down and think about it, I'm conservative. We don't need people in our party rejecting that. This is about growth, not a litmus test.
12: I could not agree with you more. You know, if you think about Fetterman, Senator Fetterman in Pennsylvania may very well leave the Pennsylvania Democrat Party. Mm-hmm. And he may be an independent. He may be a Republican. He's built enough of a reputation. He probably could get reelected as an independent. But the point is, if he came to become a Republican, are they going to say, oh, no, no, we don't want your kind? I mean, no, they're going to say, welcome. Like they did the guy up in New Jersey. I think he was a dentist by trade. And, you know, he switched parties back during, you know, when President Trump first came into power because he realized the Democrats were losing it. They were losing it, losing their, you know, minds in reality. So, you know, you have the walkaway movement from, you know, Brexit to Brandon Strzok and the gay community walked away from the Democrats. You've had, you know, Jexit where the Jews walked away from the Democrats. I mean, so who are we to say, like you say, the arbiters of who's Republican enough? We really got to get over ourselves on this and say, no, we welcome you. But some of it's a trust issue. Let's be honest. Can I trust you? Right? Are you going to act on my behalf? Well, heck, we have that now. You can't trust Governor Moore. And there are some Republicans you can't trust. I mean, well, Mitch McConnell, is on his way out. But, you know, I haven't trusted Mitch McConnell for a long time.
13: And we can trust Wes Moore to raise the minimum wage. We can trust him to raise the sales tax and to come up with all kinds of tax and fee schemes that we cannot now imagine. So we, devil we know, kind of thing. And look, this is politics. This is life. So life is pretty much unpredictable, but what we can rely on is the election process. We have an opportunity to change things every 2 to 4 years.
12: Well, and there is some work to do on that. I mean, we must do a better job. The mail-in ballot fiasco, and by the way, this is the second time that's happened because when Hogan ran, years ago when Hogan had to reprint, there was a reprint done on the, mail-in ballots, and they pulled this nonsense again, sent it to the wrong people, whatever. That is an incompetence, or an intention, or both. To undermine the effectiveness of our elections and to create what we're calling voter suppression. And it actually is voter suppression when you only have 15% of the people show up because they're like, well, why bother? You know, they're messing with it. So what is your best advice to people? Because I say we've got to be too big to rig, and 15% isn't going to get us there. We need 65 to 75% turnout in the general election, at least, to crush it and make sure that our voices and our votes, in fact, count. Thoughts?
13: Well, the vote, and I've talked to you about this ad nauseum, the vote is an economic tool. And for my money, I'm coming out on election day, and I'm casting that vote the way I've been doing for decades now. I think that the left has... they've made it so easy to vote, and it was easy in the first place. I mean, you only come out for an hour or so every 2 to 4 years. But the left, a lot of these new methods of voting lend themselves to, you know, potential malfeasance, let's just say. So I'm coming out, rain or shine, snow, hail, to vote on election day. Now, sure, if you're overseas or something like that, okay, I get it. But showing up at the polls, having a full participatory process where you have poll coverage for your Republican candidates, and having a show of force, I think, lends itself to the too big to rig philosophy that you just mentioned.
12: Outstanding. Well, listen, everybody, you're listening to Tyrone Keyes, my friend and my colleague, and I'm so grateful for you and for your leadership, and I know we'll see much more of you here in Maryland. You have the right thinking, to help turn around the economics here in Maryland. And it's going to take many, many leaders across the state. If we can get Dan Cox in to transform Maryland and, frankly, the Maryland GOP. You're listening to WCBM, Kim Klasick Show. This is Jen Charlton. And I thank you so much, Tyrone.
13: Thank you, Jen. Have a good one.
12: You too. All right, next up is Bernie Flowers, and Bernie is running for Congress in Maryland's 3rd Congressional District. He's also a great friend, and just am so excited for him to be the GOP candidate. He has a real, real shot at turning that seat and adding a congressional seat in the House. And by the way, there is no more important matter at hand right now other than the governor's race and, you know, getting taking back some control out of the legislature from the Democrats here in Maryland. We must retain the House, at least. I'd like to add some seats, but I'll take just retain the House. We cannot lose control of the House in this next election. Now, what's that going to take? It's going to take each and every one of you showing up to vote. You got to vote. All right. And to the extent that you can have your vote count on Election Day, I agree with Tyrone. I'm all in on voting on Election Day. Good morning, Bernie, and welcome to the Kim Klasick Show.
8: Jen, I am so happy to be here with you.
12: It's so great. Always a pleasure. We have great conversations. We can go on for hours.
8: Yes, we do.
12: Yes. So, first of all, what are your initial thoughts now that you're through the primary and you've run three times a charm? This is the message to people considering running. It is definitely an investment. And it does take multiple times usually to get through. So it's not a thought that Bernie is not as powerful a leader because he took three times to get through. In fact, he's a very powerful leader who stuck with it and pushed through and got through because, you know, typically it's two or three times to run. So, and build name recognition and all of that. So Bernie, what are your thoughts now that you're through the primary and, what do you want to accomplish as a member of Congress?
8: Jen, thanks for asking. First, what a relief. I mean, you were there in 2022 when I first started. And we've been friends since then, and you've seen me, you know, as you said, go through these three iterations, three times a charm, and we finally won. You got to be totally dedicated. And when I mean that, you know, I love this country, and I look at Maryland. It's a one-party state. We are not getting a fair shot. The middle class is under attack, and I'm a soldier at heart. You know, even though I was in the Air Force, if you're carrying a gun, you're a soldier, and backing down is not what we do. And when somebody knocks me down, I'm going to get right back up. And there's a lot of us out there that are just like that. And so I don't want to move out of the state. I heard you mention just a few minutes ago earlier that you were, you know, considering moving out of the state, but you're basically too stubborn to do so. That's the same way I am. I don't think I should have to leave because the Democrats are running us into the ground. How about we get in there, retool this thing, and bring some conservative principles to the state and save it? And that's what we're trying to do here.
12: Yeah, it's brilliant. And I, what comes to mind is, you know, I like driving a six-cylinder car. I really like an eight-cylinder car. Loved my Jag. But when you're running on all cylinders, it is efficient. It's fun. Yeah. It's fun. You win. You're fast.
8: Yeah.
12: We need to be running on all cylinders, and we haven't. We've been limping along with a lack of message that was said by Dodson. We really haven't had concise messaging.
8: No.
12: And we've lacked kind of like, I call lackluster, right? We've been a bit lackluster. And I think because losing stinks. I mean, who wants to lose? I hate losing. I'm a winner. I want to win. You know,
8: like
12: President Trump says, we're going to win, win, win, right? So how do we shift in Maryland? You know, you're at now toward the top of the ticket. How do we shift in Maryland so you bring all these people along with you as we win, win, win?
8: Well, I'm glad you asked that. I mean, how do we do this? We have to show the electorate, Republican, Democrat, Independent, anything, we got to show them that we have a better package for them, that their lives will be better than they are right now. And right now, you know, I mentioned, you know, Tyrone Keyes just a few minutes ago. He was talking about the exorbitant rates that have that we're being charged for our electricity, and the fact that legislature is pushing wind and solar. You know, the lights don't come on when the sun doesn't shine. You know what I mean? The wind, when it doesn't blow, you don't get any electricity. It's just a very inefficient system. Nuclear is the way to go. You know, we've got a lot of coal. We've got a lot of natural gas in this state. Bottom line is we could do a whole lot better. We need to present those ideas to the electorate and let them make a good decision. But in the meantime, we spend most of our time as Republicans squabbling, you know, trying to talk about who's in charge. And the way I look at it.
12: Oh, and the other thing we do that's really disgusting is, are you conservative enough? Exactly. Are you a conservative? Quit it.
8: Exactly.
12: Everybody stop. It's stop. No one has to live in your world.
8: Exactly.
12: That's why we call it free. Go ahead.
8: You know, one of the things I learned in the military, and you'll find that, you know the culture, up or out. Either you win or you get out, and especially on the officer side. Well, that's the way it should be in the political world. We've got a lot of people in the Republican Party that have been in charge for a very, very long time, but they keep losing. And if you're losing, and I don't mean just the candidates, I'm talking about the folks in the infrastructure that have been there forever, for a decade. And we're looking around here and wondering why we keep losing with different candidates. Well, the infrastructure isn't there for those candidates to win. I can tell you right now, I mean, I've got a crew of volunteers. I love these people dearly, and a lot of folks that advise me, like you and Gordana and people like that. Bottom line is we stick together, but we got a lot of other people that just, hey, I want my way. It's my way or the highway. And if the system isn't working the way these people envision it, then step out of the way and bring some new blood in. And that's what we need to do here, and regardless of candidate.
12: Amen. So, you know, we're calling on an exciting new transformational leadership team for the Maryland GOP in the next conference, which will be after the November election. I believe it'll be December of this year. So if you, wherever you're listening from, reach out to your central committee. Let your heart and mind be known as to what you're looking for in leadership for the Maryland GOP, because I believe we need the populace to drive where we're going next. We need to rise up from the ranks within our voter base, and frankly, including Democrats. We need Democrats and independents to come together with our party and say, now we've had enough, because we got to get rid of the crazy leftist, Democrat, socialist, communist, tyrannical control that we have in Maryland. It's got to go. We're coming up on a break, Bernie, but so I just want to get your thoughts to kind of set up the next segment on different policies at the congressional level. Why is America First important to you, just briefly?
8: Well, if we don't take care of ourselves, no one else will. And the issue of the day is we have something good here. I have been in, outside of Antarctica and South America, I've been to every continent. And let me tell you, I've been places where things are not so good. And if you notice this anchor baby thing, I was just on Newsmax a few minutes ago talking about that. People are literally doing, you know, tourism to get their babies born in the United States. That ought to tell you something. Don't be complacent, because, you know, this communism thing, this Marxism thing is marching our way. There's a communist mayor in New York. These people have designs on our way of life. 100 million people have died between Chairman Mao and Stalin. Let's not talk about Hitler. I'm just talking about Mao and Stalin. So, no, I don't want that here. So I know what it is. I've fought communists all my life, and I get excited about it, because we can't let our grandchildren grow up in a place where they don't have American values. And
12: okay,
8: so
12: you're listening.
8: Fight for that.
12: We're going to take a quick break. You're listening to Bernie Flowers, congressional candidate for Maryland's 3rd Congressional District, and we'll be right back.
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12: Welcome back. This is Jen Charlton in for Kim Klasick. And I have on the line Bernie Flowers, candidate for Maryland's 3rd Congressional District. And Bernie, on this last half hour, I want to kind of hit some key issues that are facing us at the federal level. So one of those issues, of course, is Save America Act. And we know that we've had issues with the Senate. John Thune, in his leadership, has been ineffective at getting done what we needed done, which is 80% of the country believe there's an issue with elections. They just want voter IDs, just like you would have to use to fly a plane, to get help at an ER. You cannot go into the ER. Well, if you present, they have to take you, but they always ask you for an ID. I can't go in and visit my loved one in the emergency room without an ID at the security desk. So you don't get health care without an ID. And even if you're an illegal, they're giving you access to health care here in Maryland through the Maryland Exchange, which is a whole nother show. But you still get an ID. So it's not insane to think that we should have an ID to exercise our precious right to vote. What are your thoughts on the Save America Act?
8: Jen, I don't understand what John Thune and Mitch McConnell, I don't understand their justification for not supporting the president's initiative. It doesn't make any sense. As you mentioned, 80% of Americans want this thing passed. I remember voting just a little bit ago for, I voted for myself, believe it or not. That's a pretty cool thing. But the idea is, they didn't ask me for ID. And that's insane. You got, in order to buy cough medicine, you got to show ID. So it's just upside down. I don't understand their logic, and nobody's explained it to me. And I, you know, I follow politics. I'm involved. So we got to do something about this, and I encourage everyone, every good American, to write their elected representatives and let them know how you feel about this. And if there's enough pressure, we can push this thing over the edge and get the SAVE Act passed. But there's no reason that we shouldn't have to show ID to vote.
12: Well, personally, I think we need to get rid of John Thune. His leadership has been less than impressive. So,
8: amen.
12: Yeah, he needs to go. Let's go to the recent Iran bombing. In the last 2 days, the president has hit them pretty hard, and he mentioned, you know, we may just take over Karg Island, which is a key, it's a key port. When we come back from the break, we'll talk about that with Bernie Flowers running for Congress in Maryland's 3rd Congressional District. We'll be right back.

0: With SRN News, I'm Bob Agnew. The U.S. has launched new airstrikes against Iran, and Tehran responded by targeting Gulf countries. The exchange of fire threatened an interim deal intended to help end the war in the Middle East. Sirens sounded at least three times in Bahrain. Missiles also targeted Kuwait and Qatar. President Trump says he believes a ceasefire with Iran is effectively over. He says he's not sure whether he wants a deal anymore and that the U.S. should, in his words, finish the job. But he also insisted that continued attacks back and forth don't necessarily mean a return to full-scale war. It could be a strategy to increase pressure, in fact, on Tehran to stop attacking ships in the Strait of Hormuz. All of the back and forth is having an impact on Wall Street, stocks treading water as traders look for the next catalyst to drive markets higher or lower. But mostly positive for now. The Dow is up 123 points, and NASDAQ up by just about two. This is SRN News.
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3: AP Sports, I'm Donna Warder. In baseball, Joey Bart hit a two-run home run with two outs in the eighth inning to lift NL East leading Atlanta to a win. Pittsburgh starter Jarrett Jones pitched six perfect innings before being lifted. In other action, it was the Rays 3-0, Marlins 2-0, and the Cubs 9-7. In Wimbledon, Taylor Fritz in the quarterfinals lost to Alexander Zverev 6-4, 6-4, 6-2. Number 6 seed Fritz says things just didn't go his way.
4: I don't really know what to say. I feel like I'm three games in the match. I mean, he was already up a break, but 3 games in the match, I just started feeling my knee, and I think I could have, still probably think I could have played a lot better through the issue.
3: I'm Donna Warder, AP Sports.
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6: Your Fox 45 forecast, a hot and humid day with a chance for storms. Highs in the upper 80s, feel like temperatures in the mid and upper 90s, along with scattered strong to severe storms, downpours, damaging wind gusts, and flash flooding all possible. Showers and storms will continue for the first part of tonight, and then temperatures fall back into the low 70s. Another hot and humid day will follow on Friday with another round of storms. From the Fox 45 Weather Authority, I'm meteorologist Amy Aronson for Talk Radio 680 WCB.
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0: Welcome back. 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So we have today Bernie Flowers on the hotline. And Bernie, we were talking about Iran, and I'm sorry I had to cut you off there as we were going to break, but let's talk about Karg Island and the notion that the president said, you know, we may have to take it over. Sometimes I think he's sort of taunts his opponents, which I can kind of get. He's like, he lives rent-free in their minds, you know, like the people of TDS. They just don't even realize it. It's hilarious. So I wonder if this was him kind of taunting Iran and the regime. What do you think?
1: I sure hope so, because here's the thing. I mean, sending someone's child off to war when the enemy is dug in. So we're not just going to go in there and not suffer any casualties. And even if you were able to do a clean operation and kill all the enemy like we were able to do in Venezuela, you're going to have memories from that. You're going to see things that human beings should not see. And I basically would not recommend us putting boots on the ground. I'm hoping that the president is just, as you say, funding with the Iranians and trying to get them to the negotiation table or get them back to where they should be so we can get this thing shut down and get that oil flowing out of the Strait of Hormuz.
0: Well, unfortunately, I'm usually an optimist, but I'm not on this one. I happen to think, and I've known many Iranian people, as you probably have, many of whom who came here when the regime went into power and got out with the shirts on their back, lost many of their fortunes. They're smart people, so they came over here and made it again. But, you know, they left that legacy wealth behind in many, many cases. So, yes, war is messy and it's horrible. Yeah. And we never want to see our service members harmed or pay the ultimate price. But I don't see a way that we get out of Iran without crushing them and freeing the people. And that is regime change. And yes, I guess I am calling for a regime change, because this regime will never get it. They will never capitulate. They will never back down. To your point, they are dug in and it is their homeland. It's their home ground. So they've got a home turf advantage. Go ahead.
1: Yeah, a lot of those people are Persian. You know, that's the Persian Empire we're talking about. And, you know, the people that are running things are religious fanatics, and they really don't care about the population. And, you know, the idea of the Powell Doctrine, I don't know if you remember those days back when General Powell was in charge, but his deal was, if we're going to war, we're going to kill everybody. And unless you have that mentality, you really shouldn't be going to war. I don't disagree. I'm not disagreeing with the president. I'm not in charge. But if it was me, we would go with overwhelming force and with the mindset of we got to get this thing over with as fast as possible, and we got to bring everything we got. This incremental thing, it's just going to get a bunch of people killed.
0: Well, and you think back to George Bush 41 when he went in. And, you know, that was a very short war. He just smacked them down and we were in and out, and that was good.
1: Storm and Norman Schwarzkopf, they weren't playing.
0: They were not playing, and you gotta be in it to win it. There is no, losing's not an option. We saw that with Vietnam. So, and the crushing effects it had, not only on, so many

0: you know, let's call it a loophole, but that's not the intention of using our system to steal their way in legally, if it is so, to by using a baby to get citizenship. I think it's just really disgusting. I mean, and here's the thing I want to keep putting out for people. If you hate your own homeland country so much, do something to change it.
1: That's logical. You know, and you're applying logic to an illogical situation.
0: Yeah. I do that every now and then. Don't let the blonde hair fool you. So let's move on to the 17th Amendment is coming up. Representative Andy Harris just kind of went into the news on that issue. And I did a little research on the 17th Amendment, which is, it's quite fascinating, actually, because in 1913, up until 1913, the senators, U.S. senators, two per state, were assigned or voted on by the state legislatures to represent the states at the federal level. In 1913, they changed it to have the people vote for the U.S. senators. But the founding fathers thought it was better for the states to have representation at the federal level by legislators of that state, so that, you know, kind of keeping the balance between state and federal control. Mm-hmm. But by moving it into a political process where the people, us, we the people, vote for the U.S. senators, it lost some of the initial intent, which was to ensure that states had a say in federalism. What are your thoughts about returning to and restoring the 17th Amendment to its original intent?
1: Wow. I can't say that I know that much about it, but what I understand, the way you explained it to me, you know, this would be more of a federal / legislative process, and the people would be taken out of it. And I don't know if I like that. I need to study it a little bit more, but the idea is that, you know, we don't do a good job, or better yet, the legislature, the government, just doesn't do a good job right now. They give them even more power to screw things up. I don't know if I'm all for that, but we'll have to study up on it. And you know, Andy Harris, hopefully he can tell us more about it.
0: Yeah, I have a similar kind of thought that, considering how bad the Maryland legislature is currently, to give them now that power. Now, let's be honest. We have two U.S. senators that are Democrats. I don't know, remember the last Republican senator we had. It's been a while. So
1: I can't remember one.
0: Right. So to have them assigning U.S. senators, well, maybe that is no different than we already have, except that the far left that's now in power would be determining very far left senators. So, okay, let's just dig into that for a second. Van Hollen's the guy who had drinks with a convicted illegal.
1: Yeah.
0: Who was known to beat his wife. So,
1: yeah.
0: I don't know. Maybe we have it already and it would make no difference. It's kind of an interesting dilemma. We'll have to see how it shakes out. Final thoughts on that?
1: Well, I just think that we're in a one-party state, and giving the government of this state even more power to select our leaders is probably not a wise move. There's no balance here. That's where we are right now. I mean, we're fighting, you know, we're David versus Goliath, and Goliath has been winning for 100 years.
0: So let's move to the session. They're getting ready to have a special session August 3rd through 5th to determine the new, they could potentially change your congressional district so that either you no longer live in it, which you can still run, but maybe you would have a different opponent or something. They may change this before this upcoming November election. What are your thoughts about that? We're going to take a quick break in just a minute. So you know, what are your thoughts about that?
1: I think it's insane what they're doing, but, you know, me and Wes Moore don't see eye to eye on anything. How about that?

0: redistricting, I mean, I hope the DOJ comes in here and cleans house. There's this, what they're doing here, it has to be unconstitutional. It's crazy.
1: Well, I agree with you. I think we have illegal laws. We actually have a couple more minutes. We have illegal laws that they're pushing down using their power and authority and tyrannical control over we the people. And
0: yes,
1: every time we try to take our control back, it requires attorneys and a lot of money.
0: Yeah.
1: And a Supreme Court like Mahmoud v. Taylor to tell them they've lost their minds. So it shouldn't be that way. We the people shouldn't have to fight for our constitutional rights. They are granted. So how do we ensure that, frankly, the DOJ does come in here, that this special session should be, it is unconstitutional. They've already said so in CD6. The gerrymandering is not okay. Maryland's trying to respond to, and by the way, Bill Ferguson has been reluctant to do this.
0: Yes.
1: And the governor keeps pushing it and pushing it and pushing it.
0: Mm-hmm.
1: Which is his Soros-backed...
0: that ugly name.
1: Right? Soros-backed fanny, pushing for this far-left agenda to be, you know, imposed not only here in Maryland,
0: yeah,
1: but across the country. And it's really got to stop. This kind of goes back to your point, and maybe this is where we wrap around, and is that communism is here.
0: Yes.
1: And I said this several years ago, socialism is just a train stop on the road to communism. Again,
0: yeah,
1: we live in continuums. We don't live in boxes.
0: Right.
1: And so if the continuum is, you know, freedom, democracy, democratic republic, liberals, and then we become social, they, you know, impose socialism, and then next stop is communism.
0: Yeah.
1: How do we stave off this devolution of government and society into a socialist communist network that will be, let's be clear, there will be two groups. And this is clear in communism. You can look it up. There's the people in power and the people with nothing.
0: Yeah. Well, honestly, you know, what we just did for the 4th of July, I mean, that's the biggest 4th of July celebration I've ever seen that the president put on in D.C. And a lot of people have become apathetic up until now. Now, the country seems to be patriotic. People are starting to understand that we got something really good here and we may have to fight for it. I'm not encouraging anybody to go out and do anything physical, but just think about those patriots back, you know, that went to war over a 5% tea tax. Think about that. So look at what the taxes we're paying now. So people just need to be aware and understand that, you know, you got to be involved in your government. Even if you're a working person, you're working 60 hours a week, I get that. But there are other people who have free time. Go over to your local central committee, whatever party you have. Get yourself involved in the school board. Do something to help your community. That sense of, you know, community involvement seems to have died. And that's what the people in charge on the liberal side want. They want folks to be apathetic and non-responsive. And the next thing you know, they're raising the price of the taxes on your house. We can't have that.
1: You know, it's funny. I'm getting ready to move my business, and we're shutting it down. And I'm being charged 18% moving tax. It's
0: moving
1: a gas fee. So the moving company isn't getting it. The state of Maryland is forcing them to upcharge me 18%, which is the equivalent of $120 extra for this move.
0: Wow.
1: They're going to get their piece because Westmore can't finance his way out of a paper bag. And the legislature has no boundaries. They have zero financial constraint. I want to go to, you mentioned something about the patriotism and understanding what the founding fathers went through for us.
0: Yeah.
1: And they did physically fight, and they lost their lives, and they lost their limbs, and they lost their children.
0: Many did.
1: Many did. Glenn Beck does a great series. I really, shout out to Glenn on Facebook. I think I saw it. He does a series where he, like a storyteller, tells the story of the Boston Tea Party and how they came about signing the Constitution and the Declaration of Independence and all of the different things that they went through to get us to where we are today. And, you know, I think it's worth looking up because we need to understand what it took. And fighting sometimes means standing up to what's uncomfortable. Like, we for so long were unwilling to have the tough conversations with a Democrat or an independent. Frankly, standing up for President Trump when they were attacking him. Wait, you're calling him yellow man and you're making, you know, rude comments about him. But what he's trying to do is reset our economics. He's trying to make sure that we're not in a deficit for our exports. And we're actually financing our country the way it was originally done through tariffs, not taxation. But people can't quite wrap their head around it. Well, because the liberals, frankly, the communist socialists that we're talking about, don't want that outcome. They want to keep us under control. Your thoughts?
0: And if I may, the first thing that they did was attack the schools. Remember the Department of Education. They changed the whole doggone curriculum back in the 70s. And so these kids are not getting civics. They're not getting history. They're getting a whole lot of social this and social that, and they're being taught that America is bad. Okay? But yet, on the other hand, I don't see anybody trying to break into China. I don't see anybody trying to have an anchor baby in Russia or any of these other places. Everybody wants to come here. We bring in more immigrants than any other country, and we just want it to be done legally. This country is a country of immigrants, but the bottom line is that we have to have laws. We can't just let, one of the things that burned my cooking more than anything else when I was at DHS, we were telling people to take the vax. We were forcing people. It was, one of the reasons I left was because of the vaccine, and I wouldn't take it. But the issue of the day is the people that we were bringing into the United States, all those illegals, all those Afghans, all those Haitians, they didn't have to take the vaccine. They weren't being encouraged. We were just telling people they're being vetted. Okay? So, that's just crazy. And most people don't know that. If they don't know that, they can look it up. I was there. I was part of the system. And I walked away from a really, really good job on principle. So we just have to understand that we live in a really, really wonderful place. Everybody wants to come here. Notice all these people in the World Cup. They're singing the praises of America, singing the praises of hot dogs and apple pie. They had a great time, and we need to enjoy our country too, and we need to understand that we got something good, but it starts in the schools. We need to teach these people, these children, the value of being an American.
1: Well, and a lot of Europeans recognize that President Trump is not only fighting for us, he's fighting for them too, because he's setting a precedent. And you're seeing a pushback in Europe now against the Muslim movement, which has been an infiltration. And there's a, everybody can follow me on X at Real Jen Charlton, at Real Jen, J-E-N Charlton, C-H-A-R-L-T-O-N. And you'll see some of the things I post there, as well as on Facebook, the Jen Charlton Show, and my personal page. But, you know, the Muslim movement, and I tell everybody, my aunt's Muslim. I love my aunt. She's wonderful from Turkey. But the Muslim movement has an intention. Back to intention. Their intention is to impose their will on us, to impose their, not religion, their government structure, their societal structure, right? Sharia law. Now, I was president of the Women's Commission. It will never be okay for them to impose their will on us and to suppress the opportunities and the freedoms for women in America. We're going to take a quick break. I have on the line Bernie Flowers, congressional candidate for Maryland's 3rd Congressional District. This is Jen Charlton sitting in for Kim Klasick. We'll be right back.
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1: Welcome back, everybody. This is Jen, and I have with me today Bernie Flowers as we wrap up this wonderful session. I thank WCBM for the opportunity and Kim Klasick, who will be back again soon. It's my pleasure to sit in for her today and to talk to all of you beautiful people. So, Bernie, to wrap up, how can people follow you, and what is your commitment to people in CD3, and what is your commitment to Marylanders? Because I believe you serve not only your district, but you serve all of Maryland and, frankly, the nation, because your vote is one more Republican vote in the House, and we need to retain the House. And by adding you, we will take back, we will add a seat and lose a Democrat. So this is a big win. How can people support you, and what are you going to do for them?
0: Well, first of all, thank you for the opportunity, Jen. I mean, you know, we've been friends for a long time, and, you know, a lot of people don't know me as well as they should, but I'm going to work on that. But the issue of the day is that what can I bring to the table? I got 34 years in the government. I got 21 years in the military. I worked in DOD, happy as a lark, for nearly 14 years. I retired as a senior advisor to Mayorkas. I am not proud of that necessarily, because I was not happy with his leadership, but I was a government civilian, and I was obligated to carry out my responsibilities and my duties, and I did so. But the thing is that's important here is I have seen the inside of the government. I've seen the waste. I've seen the corruption. I've seen the crazy immigration policies, all of these other things. I've been all over the world. So I can bring that to Maryland. And I can tell you that my opponent, you know, how did she get into the Armed Services Committee as a freshman legislator? The Armed Services Committee normally takes about 20 years to get into. So how that happened, I will never know. I've never seen it happen before. And, you know, the DOD budget, for example, is almost $1 trillion. You know, that's a lot of money, and a lot of it is being wasted. And I think I can help guide some of that towards Maryland. I think I can help maintain some of the things that we have here. I think I can bring some industry in. I know how it was done. I remember, I believe it or not, working with Barbara Mikulski, who was a Democrat when I was over at Fort Meade, and we did a lot of things. If you're ever over that way, you'll see that U.S. CyberCom is something special now. And she brought a lot of that in, along with General Alexander.
1: All right.
0: And I was part of that.
1: Bernie, we're at the top of the hour. How do people follow you?
0: BernieFlowers.com, B-E-R-N-E-Y, or FlowersForMaryland.com. Either way, go onto my website, go onto my social media. Hey, send us a the cost of a cup of coffee, and you will not be disappointed.
1: All right, God bless you. Bernie Flowers running for Congressional District 6 here in Maryland. Everybody, this has been my pleasure to be with you today. Thank you, WCBM. Thank you, Kim Klasick. Thank you to each and every one of you. Have a great week. Be safe, and we'll be back.
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14: News this hour at Town Hall. I'm Bob Agnew in Washington. The main Democrat Party has voted to hold a convention now that Democrat Graham Plattner has announced he'll drop out of the state's U.S. Senate race after a former girlfriend accused him of sexual assault in a video posted on social media. He says he's not guilty and that it was all a matter of political maneuvering in both parties, including Democrats in Washington.
15: I only have until July 13th until I am officially the nominee. This was the last week to try to get me off of the ballot. That's why this is occurring. It's not the false allegations, though, that have brought us to where we are. It's the fact that they are being used by the political establishment to put structural pressure on us.
14: Most observers say all the drama surrounding Plattner's race probably means that the incumbent Susan Collins has little chance of being driven out of office, as Democrats had hoped. The legal battle over alleged damage to the Lincoln Memorial reflecting pool moving forward now.
16: Olympic canoeist David Hurt has pleaded not guilty to a felony charge connected to damage at the Lincoln Memorial reflecting pool. Prosecutors say Hurt helped damage the recently renovated landmark. If convicted, he could face up to 10 years in prison. His next court appearance is scheduled for August. Willie Nelson, The White House.
14: A U.S. airport renamed today after President Trump.
17: PBI, Palm Beach International, now DJT, Donald J. Trump International, son Eric Trump posting the audio from the control tower on his social media pages as he and family members arrive at 5 in the morning for the first flight landing there under the new name.
18: Control aircraft, effective immediately. Palm Beach International Airport is officially President Donald J. Trump International Airport.
17: The new signs around the airport are up and the name change in effect on the airline websites that operate out of Palm Beach, Florida. Laura Winters reporting.
14: You'll find more on these stories at townhall.com.
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20: Good afternoon. It's 12:03. I'm Maggie Hunter with the latest headlines from the WCBM Maryland News Center. Fox 45 reports that a legal battle over Baltimore County Public Schools 2.5 $5 billion budget continues, even after the budget has already taken effect. What happens next is anyone's guess, and Adams is still waiting for an answer from the Maryland State Department of Education regarding her claim that Baltimore County Public Schools' roughly $2.5 billion budget for fiscal year 2027 was passed illegally, a budget that took effect last week on July 1st. And a 51-year-old Baltimore man who worked at the Belvedere Safe Streets location is no longer facing state charges after police say he was involved in a June shooting caught on surveillance video. Instead, federal charges are in the pipeline. Antoine Burton was scheduled to appear in court Wednesday for a preliminary hearing on several state charges. Sports and the Fox 45 Weather Authority forecast next.
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20: 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Tyler O'Neill went deep twice for Baltimore, which has dropped 3 in a row and 7 of its last 10 games overall. The O's will try to salvage the 3-game set tonight. And now here's a look at the Fox 45 Weather Authority forecast.
21: Your Fox 45 forecast, a hot and humid day with temperatures in the upper 80s, feel like temperatures in the 90s, and then some scattered showers and storms. Downpours, damaging winds, even some flooding possible. Showers and storms will wrap up early tonight. After that, temperatures fall back into the muggy low 70s. From the Fox 45 Weather Authority, I'm meteorologist Amy Aronson for Talk Radio 680 WCBM.
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25: This is the Rob Carson Show. Welcome to a already Thursday edition of the show. That didn't take very long, did it? I was hoping that Graham Platter was going to fight it out, but I think because he's never had a real job, a real paycheck, he made $5,000 selling oysters to his mom. I mean, that's how he, like, made a living. He sold $5,000 worth of oysters to his mom. And his dad bought him a house. And he's a spoiled, entitled child who went to private school, and then he went off to the military. He has no sense of humor whatsoever, and a terrible, terrible background. This is an awful human being, a Frankenstein monster of awfulness. That is Graham Platner, and the reason why the Democrat Party chose him wasn't the Democrat Party. It was a couple of people who I understand now, that really creepy dude. He get like 15% of the campaign war chest, and then he's the guy who went out to find Graham Platner, and they just needed somebody to fit the profile. Oh, he wears a plaid shirt. Can this just become a little bit less obvious? Plaid shirt, chopping wood. I mean, honestly, not everybody. I don't have a plaid shirt chopping wood. You know, really, do we need a plaid shirt chopping wood? But anyway, he obviously was doing something else with some wood, but that's beside the point. But Graham Platner fit this, you know, rugged whatever the hell. He bench presses, you know, and he works out, and he has this really bad mustache that looks like, you know, it looks like the leather-clad guy from The Village People meets the motorcycle cop, you know, and they thought that was enough. That's really because they couldn't find a masculine, decent man who wants to be a part of the Democrat Party because it's so friggin' nuts. And they had to have somebody who was a super communist and all of that because that's where the party is headed and has to be for socialized medicine and all that. And they just thought that young men would want this guy because he looks so rugged. But honestly, what a joke. What a joke. Now, I was thinking about this in the parking garage this morning. I was driving in and I was like, okay, so the Democrat Party looked past all of these things, all of this monstrous background of this man, this even last year still had a Kick profile, which is a hookup site for pedophiles essentially, and they hook up with younger girls, and he's had a Kick profile for decades, and he didn't get rid of it when he got married. All right. And then, of course, the Nazi tattoo and all of that stuff and likes to pleasure himself in porta potties. OK, I mean, really. So if you were, for instance, I'm just going to talk to both parents, men and women in the audience. If you were going to screen out possible suitors for your daughter. All right. At what point would you stop and say, I don't think so? Okay, so let's just go ahead and start here and see what it would be. Has a Totenkopf tattoo, which is the symbol of the SS who presided over the Nazi concentration camps. Okay, yeah, you're not going to date my daughter. Okay, you see what I mean? Let's go ahead. Job interview. You own a business, and you're going to look at a laundry list of things about someone to consider for their employment. You're sitting there, and you say, hello, Mr. Plattner. Couldn't help but notice you have a tattoo. Can you tell us about it? Yeah, that's a Totenkopf tattoo. It was the official tattoo of the SS who presided and guarded the prison camps in the death camps in Germany. All right, well, thanks for coming in today there, Mr. Plattner, and we'll be in touch with you and decide if we're going to hire you. And then just after he leaves, lock the door. Okay, so let's just put it in that perspective, because that right? Am I right? Am I right? But the Democrat Party and Democrat voters, that didn't stop them. That is not. If this were a Republican candidate, it would have been over, right? Day one, and they would have said, "See, Trump's a Nazi. The Republican Party is Nazi, and this guy," and he would have been gone on day one, and the Republican Party would have ousted him. On day one, actually, they would have never made the candidate because they would have screened them. They would have said, okay, Nazi tattoo. Bye. Bye. There you go. But the Democrat Party is so desperate for power. And so, when you're really desperate, you do crazy crap, right? Trust me, I've been there. But when you're really desperate, you do crazy crap. And so they were willing to overlook everything and just say, don't worry about it. The media will cover this up. Everybody will just cover this up. Nobody's going to pay attention to it. We'll come up with all sorts of excuses. We'll say he's moved on in his life. He made a lot of mistakes. He had PTSD, blah, blah, blah, blah, blah. And we'll be fine. And then what happened was they got to grotesque thing number 25, which was credible allegations of rape by a woman who he dated 5 years ago, and that still didn't do it. What did it was the poll numbers right before that was announced. His poll numbers, he was down by 4, which means he was probably going to lose by 20, because Republicans never are ahead in races like this before the elections, because the Democrat Party uses polls and the liberal media uses polls to suppress the vote and make you feel like the Republican candidate has already lost. So that's why it was. Your Democrat Party would have allowed your daughter to date a guy with a Nazi tattoo who pleasured himself in porta potties, had a Kick a profile that attracts predators, and he's wearing a towel. Said Purple Heart recipient should have died. Said terrible things about black people, and then of course sexually assaulted one woman. Potentially raped one woman and then assaulted several others. And the Democrat Party would say, that's fine, you can take my daughter out, or you can take your daughter out. That's perfectly fine. So there's the synopsis. I think it's a pretty good analysis, right? In fact, I would venture to say it is perfect. But the unapologetic Graham Plattner, who will be ghosted like Eric Swallows will. He will be ghosted. He will no longer exist. He will have no sway whatsoever in the Democrat Party. There will be no mention of him before the election. There will be no endorsement by him recognized. Nobody wants his endorsement because he's done. He's absolutely done. I kind of wonder, because he only, he lived on disability, okay, that's the way he made a living. He said he was an oyster farmer, but he only sold $5,000 worth of oysters to his own mom. I would imagine he would have been pretty easy to buy off. Don't you think? How much do you suppose? Would it be like a pack of cigarettes and $3 for the votes in L.A.? Would it be something like that? Or would it be something more substantial, like more imaginable than he could ever imagine, like a double-wide mobile home, and maybe $10,000? That would be a lot. But I bet he's probably going to get millions of dollars out of it. But again, listen to Graham Plattner, because you're not going to be hearing much of him from here on out.
0: Hey, everyone. It's Graham Plattner here. I think, as many of you know, over the past couple days, I have faced some very serious allegations.
25: I just want to make it clear. Yeah.
0: This is all false.
25: Of course it is.
0: The things that have been claimed did not happen.
25: Yeah, we believe you.
0: It's not real.
25: Yeah.
0: It has placed an immense amount of weight on me as I think about what needs to happen now. Amy and I are regular people.
25: Oh,
0: we were not looking for this.
25: I would not say that you guys, stop it. Are you a not say? I would not say that you're normal people.
0: It's experience. We were not looking to get into politics.
25: Yeah.
0: We had no desire to run for office.
25: But the money was going to be so good.
0: I just want you to think about like what you would do as a regular person.
25: Stay in the race and defend yourself and say there's no evidence.
0: Position where a much larger world, large forces, were working against you personally to accuse you of the worst thing that a person could do. And it was not remotely true.
25: Then why did Bernie Sanders and Liz Warren, who said you were my kind of man, they said you're my kind of man. You're my kind of man with a Nazi tattoo, playing yourself in a porta potty. You're my kind of man. Boy, I got to tell you what, I don't even know what to say about that. But why did everybody then abandon you, Graham Plattner, if you were so believable? Because you weren't going
2: to
25: win.
2: I would really call Bernie Sanders to apologize for pushing this kind of predator.
3: Chuck Schumer and I, we back this guy. Graham Plattner and its Nazi tattoo.
25: Jim Gossett is Bernie Sanders.
3: We weren't enthused by women abused by Plattner, though we knew it was true. We have no shame, accept no blame, though we know that it was wrong.
25: What a terrible party.
3: It's a safe bet, folks will forget. Their memories are not that long. Graham had friends in Democrat places.
25: Yeah.
3: Even though there were many cases made against Graham, we didn't give a damn.
25: Didn't care. He can win, right? Okay, that's fine.

0: Oh, majorly. Yeah, fortunately, Donald Trump has brought down the price of eggs, so there's enough eggs that the entire Democrat Party can have eggs on their faces, because, wow, they certainly did. This is a delicious chapter in Democrat history. I mean, really, really amazing. Coming up on the show, some of the people who could replace Graham Platner, they're saying there's going to be a convention. All right, so they're trying to allay some of the fears of Democrats who had their candidate in Joe Biden replaced by Kamala Harris without any say whatsoever. And then also back in 2016, they bought off Bernie Sanders so Hillary Clinton would be the candidate. And then, of course, they chose Joe Biden with that. You know what I'm saying? You haven't had a choice for president in a while. But they wanted to allay those fears, so they're going to, I guess, have some sort of a convention. We'll run through the list of some of the people who are going to be there. And we've got much, much, much, much more. The number is 800-922-6680. This, my friends, is the Rob Carson Show.
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0: Yeah, that podcast made it into the top 10 nationally in political commentary. I know. My mom's looking down from heaven going, well, what do you know? You actually did something with your life. It's awesome. And then I think we're like number 41 for news, which you would be amazed who we are ahead of. In both of those, by the way, categories. And overall, of all the thousands of podcasts, millions of podcasts out there, number 250. What? I know. And the reason being, I think, is obvious, other than me, you know, me. We do things a little bit different here. We not only do leading edge commentary on politics and whatnot, we throw in some other stuff. We got a lot of great guests, and we do comedy. That's very, very important, I think, in this day and age with all of the negativity and all of the desk pounding out there and all of the shrill voices. That's why we do it. So anyway, enough promoting me. Let's talk about something else. Jen Psaki. You guys ready for some hot sake? Jen Psaki's got a TV show on MS Now. MS Now. And she was just fit to be tied, which is the way Graham Plattner likes his women, by the way. And here she is yesterday on MS Now after he prematurely withdrew.
15: It is an end to what has been an unpredictable, incredibly tumultuous, at times fascinating, simply because of the political story, and ultimately deeply enraging political career for Graham Plattner, enraging for all of us. And we have covered this race from the very beginning on purpose.
0: Yeah, and every single time something was discovered that would ultimately should disqualify anyone from public office, you made excuses for it, and you covered it up. That's what you did.
15: Because I think it's important that we don't put our heads in the sand and just project upon all of you what we think and only talk to people at a table in Washington, D.C.
0: Which is what you always do.
15: I think one of the most important things we can do is listen to voters.
0: How about stop being so bat guano crazy? You could do that too.
15: To watch and to try to understand what is happening in this country, even if it doesn't totally make sense.
0: You don't care about average people. You are a political elite, a coastal elite. You wouldn't know. I mean, you would not even know where anything in a Walmart. You'd walk into Walmart. It would be like the first time you entered another country. You wouldn't know where to go. You wouldn't know that generally the grocery's on the right. You go over there, and then you go back, and then you go left, and there's dog food. You go in the middle there. You know, next comes the baby products, medicine on the left, and then right in the middle you're gonna have the clothing sections. Then you go over to the camping goods on the other end there, and automotive. Then you head south to the toys, and then you go back to like the storage stuff, Tupperware and whatnot, kitchen stuff, and then the cash register. That's real, by the way. Thank you very much. That's just one Walmart. I know it like the back of my hand, for crying out loud. Anyway, enough with your we're relatable now. Or she's trying to make up for the fact that they really, really misled everyone about this jackweed. That's what she's trying to do. She's trying to make up for the fact that the media lied, misled, and made fools of themselves again. Once again, they did it. And it's not going to work. This is why CNN and MS Now and all the letter networks are effectively dead, because of stupid crap like this. This is Molly Jong Fast. I don't even know who she is, but anyway, she's on MS Now. Again, MS Now with some Plattner regret.
16: You know, a lot of us, I interviewed him for my podcast. I've talked to his team. When the first New York Times article came out, I said, this reads sort of funny. What else is there? Is there something else?
0: Sure you did. You are all cheerleaders for him.
16: Coming out, and everyone told me, up and down. Absolutely not.
0: And everybody told me that Hunter's laptop was real and Donald Trump colluded with the Russians.
16: And I think all of us heard that same thing from him, from his team. Nothing else coming out.
0: Not good enough for us, as long as the guy with the Nazi tattoo says there's nothing else. We're cool.
16: This is clearly a misunderstanding. There's nothing more coming out. We were
0: rape, schmape.
16: Told an arc, right? A character.
0: Porta potties. Who hasn't pleasured themselves in a porta potty? I mean, what the hell?
16: A person who had blacked out, but now no.
0: I went to one down on the Potomac, and I tell you what,
16: longer did that behavior. Now, I should have asked him when I interviewed him if he was drinking.
0: Stuff. Again, here she is trying to make up for the fact that they intentionally misled their audience because they thought this guy could be elected.
16: Because there's only one way you get those blackouts, and that's from drinking. And so the idea we were sold, this character arc, this person who gets better, who got better, but he wasn't
0: making... You were sold it. You didn't sell it. You created it. You created it. That's it. It's not going to work this time. It's not going to work this time. I think this is just so marvelous. And again, I will tell you, you're not going to hear another thing from Graham Platner. He is going to be ghosted like Eric Swallowswell. He is going to have you heard of Eric Swallowswell lately? He's gone. He's nowhere to be found. There you go. We wouldn't be celebrating the 250th anniversary of America if we didn't have a strong foundation. And by God, we're not going to let it collapse for certain. Hamilton built America's financial foundation on a principle of sound, stable money, used the gold standard. They got rid of that in 1971 for some reason. And now your dollar's worth a lot less. It's precious. Maybe you should invest some of your dollars in precious metals. Maybe you should consider taking an IRA or 401k and converting into gold with Birch Gold. 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I have put my money with Birch Gold. I did. I took my 401k from when I was selling cars, and I said, let's go and let's let it ride. They can do it for you. Learn how gold fits into your portfolio by texting my name, Rob, to the number 989898. You're going to get free, no obligation info kit, A-plus rating from the BBB. Very pleasant people to work with. They'll put you on the same phone call with a Birch Gold rep and your 401k rep. They'll talk. We'll have, you might even share a recipe or two, and then you'll just flip a switch and boom, you're in, baby. Text my name, Rob, to the number 989898. That's Rob to 989898. There is only Birch Gold. There's a lot of them others out there. Everybody's promoting one gold thing after another. Nobody out there is as devoted to a company that allows you to invest in gold like this guy right here. Yeah. And you even text my name, Rob. How more personal does that get? Text Rob to 989898. My goodness, Birch Gold, I love it. Michael Charbonne from the Charbonne Report from Canada. I got a lot of really fascinating stuff on the other side of the break because you know what? It's about 12:30 Eastern on a Thursday. All right? Don't go anywhere.

0: Hey guys, it's Rob Carson with another great deal from Birch Gold. 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
1: With SRN News, I'm Bob Agnew in Washington. The main Democratic Party has voted to hold a convention now that Democrat Graham Platner has announced he'll drop out of the state's U.S. Senate race. That's after a former girlfriend accused him of sexual assault. He insisted he is not guilty and that he's being forced out by political maneuvering, and some of it coming from within his own party. A former Olympic canoe racer has pleaded not guilty to deliberately damaging the Lincoln Memorial reflecting pool. David Hearn, who competed in 3 Summer Olympics, entered the plea on Thursday in D.C. Superior Court. The 67-year-old Hearn from Bethesda, Maryland, faces a felony count of property destruction. Stocks have been up and down. We're treading water early on as tensions between the U.S. and Iran rise. Right now, all the major indexes are doing well. The Dow is up 203 points. The high-tech NASDAQ way up by 435 points. This is SRN News.
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3: Your Fox 45 forecast, a hot and humid day with a chance for storms. Highs in the upper 80s, feel like temperatures in the mid and upper 90s, along with scattered strong to severe storms. Downpours, damaging winds, gusts and flash flooding all possible. Showers and storms will continue for the first part of tonight and then temperatures fall back into the low 70s. Another hot and humid day will follow on Friday with another round of storms. From the Fox 45 Weather Authority, I'm meteorologist Amy Aronson for Talk Radio 680 WCBM.
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0: From the land where even in July you only need an SPF of about one, ladies and gentlemen, we present the one and only Michael Charbonne, the host of the Charbonne Report, Newsmax official Canadian correspondent. Hello, my friend. How are you?
1: Rob Carson, it's an honor to be with you and your nationally syndicated radio listeners across America, as well as streaming live on Newsmax. I've got a problem here.
0: What?
1: They found space balls, Rob.
0: I heard about this.
1: Okay. Now, wait a second. I'm not talking about your ill adventures on the Potomac in a plastic box.
0: Yes.
1: I'm talking about space balls, and this has nothing to do with that poor guy Wesley Warren Jr.
0: Yes. I know Mel Brooks had a movie called Spaceballs that my ex-wife absolutely loved.
1: Yeah, you were like 35 years old. It was in 1987. You had Rick Moranis and John Candy.
0: I was in high school, actually. Yeah. Tell me about the Spaceballs. What about the Spaceballs?
1: Okay, so Spaceballs, so this guy in Australia is walking on a beach and he sees these large metallic balls. And, you know, Australians are quite, you know, strong people.
0: They're ballsy.
1: They're ballsy. I was wondering how to phrase that. And they were wondering what these things were. They thought it was something from outer space, and that's exactly what it was. These space balls are actually objects that help with the liquid fuel. They help to take up some of the pressure. And when the rocket disintegrates in space because they're made of this high-formed stuff, they come back to Earth. So they found space balls on an Australian beach, Rob.
0: That is fantastic. Now, you know, the one thing you want to find on a beach is whale vomit. Did you know about that?
1: Isn't that what you spread over top of yourself before you go into a porta potty and Potomac?
0: No, you know, let's not go there. I took my bike. I rode my e-bike down the Potomac towards Roosevelt Island, and I went into this porta potty. It was the porta potty from hell. It was a zombie porta potty. There was no bathroom tissue. There was no seat, and it smelled so bad that I was retching. But that's beside the point. Whale vomit is very expensive, and it is very highly valued because they make it like cosmetics or perfume out of it. Did you know that?
1: You know, I'm just, no, Rob, I didn't know that.
0: Thank you so much for sharing that. Yeah, you bet.
1: Rob Carson, you know, I got to tell you, though, hats off to you guys in the States. You had a wonderful celebration. That was absolutely amazing. I thought all the fireworks once the rain went away and everything, I thought that was really cool. You guys showed yourself well. And I think you should be real proud. I know you're in Washington a lot now.
0: You see
1: the fountains. You see the security. And it's finally nice that people are acknowledging some of the good stuff that's happening down there.
0: Yeah, it is. And it's going to be so overwhelming that the left can't deny it. By the way, I hear the guy who, the canoeist, Olympic canoeist, pled guilty to vandalizing the reflecting pool. That's how terrible the Democrat Party is. That's it. No, it is very lovely here. I want to mention something to you. Your prime minister said something good about Donald Trump dealing with NATO, and I want to actually play his words for you.
2: Part of the point I made to

0: what he needed to do.
1: Yes.
0: And that's what he's doing. And people don't like the way that he does it because it's a little bombastic and it's a little New York real estate, I got a big stick. But let's look at the end result here. And Prime Minister Carney is correct. And you look at the way that the United Nations, what's his name, Kurt Volker, or what's his name?
1: With the United Nations, not sure. I know the head of NATO, but
0: The head of NATO, because they're talking about look at all the positive stuff he's done. It's going to be really difficult when people start writing in history all the stuff that Donald Trump has done, and they can't avoid the positiveness because they hate him so much.
1: I know, but I think it's going to when we retain both houses of Congress, and he's able to do. Much more, then people will begin to really realize that all of the griping and the protestations were folderol. Do you suppose now, it almost kind of sounded like maybe your prime minister might be warming up a little. Do you think that maybe things might thaw out between him and Trump and we can work a little bit on these tariffs?
0: I would hope so, because they've had it roll over now. July 1st was the deadline. There are so many things, Rob, that were integrated. It's about $3.3 billion worth of electricity that Canada supplies to New York, New England, Minnesota, Michigan, and the Northwest. I mean, parts, the car parts, etc. There is a point of contention where it's interesting when the U.S. guys are negotiating. They were saying that they have problems with alcohol, and one of the things that Canada protested was we took all the American booze off our show. I can't get bourbon here. I can't make a proper old fashioned anymore.
1: Wow.
0: I know you don't drink, but I'm just saying. And so there's no that's around $1 billion worth of product that you can't sell to Canada, and in Ontario alone it's about $965 million. So there are some sticks in the mud that need to be resolved, and I don't know why we don't. And particularly with the midterms coming up, those northern states and a lot of the businesses on border states are seeing that there's been some reduce of trade and travel back and forth. That would solve the whole thing. So I hope they do, Rob.
1: I'm going to get a trunk full of bourbon, and I'm going to drive to Canada in a 69 Charger and jump a washed-out bridge like the Duke's of Hazzard, and then I'm going to sell it like they used to sell blue jeans to Russians back in the 80s. That's what I'm going to do. I'm going to quadruple the price and sell American bourbon to Canadians because they're desperate for it.
0: It's the truth.
1: All right, so listen, we've got more we want to cover on the other side of the break, including illegals who are afraid of deportation are self-deporting, trying to get into Canada, among other things. We've got more with the great Michael Charbon. Go to Michael A. Charbon on X. That's Michael A. Charbon on X. Let's take a break and come back. 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

0: But what would you say to a Republican who says, James, if there was a Republican combat veteran who had a Nazi tattoo, a Totenkopf tattoo, you wouldn't be so forgiving? What would you say to that?
1: It's true. I would say you're exactly right.
2: What?
1: If that person was a four-time combat veteran, I'd say I'd never vote for him, or maybe it's her now. We have women in combat. But you know, you can't, but I wouldn't vote for, I think the greatest danger we face right now is from Donald Trump.
2: Okay, and of course he pivots to Donald Trump. He shows a little contrition and then, of course, pivots to Donald Trump. It's so utterly ridiculous. Michael Charbonneau, host of the Charbonneau Report, and Newsmax official Canadian correspondent. Have you been following this story much?
3: Yeah, I think the raging Cajun is, he's a little crabby, but I mean, it's always against Donald Trump. It's got nothing to do with facts sometimes.
2: Yeah, now let me ask you this. Do you have children?
3: Yes, two that I know of.
2: Do you have a daughter?
3: Yes, I do.
2: Okay, I'm going to read a litany of things that you're interviewing a potential suitor for your daughter. You tell me what makes you go done. Okay, you ready? I'm going to start the list of things about Graham Platner. You tell me when you're not going to allow your daughter to have this guy go out. Okay, has a Totenkopf tattoo, the official tattoo of the Nazi SS on his chest.
3: Not happening.
2: There you go. Okay, that's all I needed to say.
3: Did you see the two people who did the exploration on him? I think yes. CNN has put it on a couple of times, so has Newsmax. And this guy, he's got a voice like this. And
2: I'm oh, this to guy.
3: Take this guy seriously.
2: This
3: and
2: guy.
3: They were the ones that vetted him.
2: Yeah. Let me see if I can find that video. Listen to this. No, that isn't it. I don't have them. He had that squeaky voice like he's almost like a demon. Did you know that guy, for finding a candidate, got 15% of the war chest of Graham Platner? So he could have made millions of dollars for choosing Graham Platner. Is that remarkable? Rather than, I don't know, how about maybe Mr. Smith saying, I really hate what's going on in Washington. I want to get elected. I'm going to run for office. Instead, they chose somebody who fits some sort of perverse stereotype of a white guy and then kind of forgot about all of the other things about him because they thought they could cover up whatever issues he has. I think that's pretty remarkable.
3: The Democrats were so desperate to get white men onto their side that they thought, let's get an oyster farmer. Guy's got rough looking. He has a beard. He's that kind of a guy. Oh, great. And the problem is that they were trying so hard, they got the wrong guy projecting the right image. And when, like my dad would say, when you buy a used car, if you scrape it and the paint comes off and there's rust underneath, you know you got problems.
2: Oh, yeah. His entire life is Bondo covered with paint. Here are the creeps who discovered this Graham Platner you were talking about.
4: How did you find Graham Platner?
5: Well, so, I mean, we went through thousands and thousands of prospects. Then, you know, Leanne pulled up this video of this guy with an oyster farm.
6: My name is Graham.
2: Wow. I mean, that guy, who the hell? This is, here's the deal, Michael. No decent man, normal man, wants to run for office with the Democrat Party. I said that Kamala Harris, her constituency was crazy cat ladies with college degrees and the emasculated men in their lives. That's why I think they have these terrible candidates like James Tallarico, this El Saeed or whatever the hell in Michigan. They can't get a good and decent man who has common sense and values to run in the Democrat Party. What do you think?
3: But Rob, you've got to say thank goodness. Let them self-destruct. Let the media take those examples and show them to common Americans and say, guys, is this really what you want? Are you okay? Does this make sense? You know what? America's got to stand up for people like a Navy Lieutenant Arthur Rose. He was the guy who was 107 years old and stood up and saluted. That's the kind of Americans you want to admire. I don't understand what the Democratic Party is trying to do, and they're self-destructing. I mean, If you look at who their candidates are, and you're a red-blooded American that's got a bit of capitalist and works and has kids and paying people and having to go to school, how can you do that? I don't know. But
2: well, I think they've chosen a very, very bad time for an attempted socialist communist takeover of the country, because it's the 250th anniversary of our birth. Donald Trump is in office. Harmeet Dillon is cleaning voter rolls. Cash Patel is doing this to close the southern border. They are making sure that people who are voting are the people they say they are, although the SAVE Act has still not been passed. And then also you've got candidates who literally say that we deserve 9/11. And about a month and a half out of the election, is the 25th anniversary of 9/11. How do you think those things are going to play going into November?
3: Yeah, I mean, I did a piece called America, Are You Okay? And it's talking about the debate on voter laws. Of 196 civilized countries in the world, 176 have mandatory voter ID.
2: Yeah.
3: And of those 176, 63 global countries, Rob, have same-day voting and same-day results.
2: Of course.
3: When you look at what's happening in California, when you look at the voter fraud in Minnesota and some of the other states who have had problems with mail-in votes, how could someone go against the SAVE Act? Do you think it's a bad thing to eliminate dead people from the voter fraud? I mean, they always show up. Which is
2: well, obviously, it's because they cheat. And I'm tired of not being told I can't say they cheat. Dear God in heaven, it should be obvious. You know why I know that Democrats cheat? Because I'm not stupid, Michael. There you go. That's what I say on all of these. You know why I knew that Grant Plattner was an idiot or a creep? Because I'm not stupid, Michael.
3: You're not stupid, Rob, but there is one problem.
2: What?
3: And the problem is the Democrats keep saying no one has ever showed us any proof. No one has ever done anything. I think they're investigating a whole bunch of voter files, etc. There has to be a cohesive presentation to give America a clear idea of what went down so that it doesn't keep saying Donald Trump is promoting the lie. The Republicans are promoting the lie. If you look at the number of people who lived in the states and how many of those people voted, there's a problem.
2: Yeah, 100%. Listen, Michael, we got to run, my brother. But as always, enlightening and enjoying talking to you today. Tell everybody where they can find your awesome web presence and your show.
3: Awesome web presence. I'm on the I'm on Newsmax Weekly. I'm at MichaelAcharbonne.com and the Charbonne Report. Rob, thank you for you, and keep doing what you do, because we love listening to you, brother.
2: I appreciate you, brother. Let's take a break and come back. This is the Rob Carson Show.
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11: 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Dude, I am totally stoked.
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2: This is not an EV. And it never will be. Graham Platner has pulled out prematurely, and he is no longer going to be running for Senate in the state of Maine. A bad decision, followed by the media trying to cover it up, and then ultimately poor polling that ultimately caused him to pull out early, which he has been known to do over the years. I was looking for I've got a soundbite from Newt Gingrich about the Democrat Party. Yeah, the collapse of the Democrat Party. Now you may recall I've been talking about how the Democrat Party was doing a death spiral into hell. And yes, of course, I use verbal flourishes to make a point. But it's true. And here is Newt Gingrich to talk about that.
8: You're watching the collapse of the oldest political party in the world. Democratic Party goes all the way back to Thomas Jefferson. And what you're seeing right now is that nobody who has common sense has the courage to stand up to people who are objectively crazy. I mean, it's not like they have the wrong ideas or the wrong ideology. They live on a planet that doesn't exist.
2: Yeah.
8: You start talking about seizing the means of production, which was a great phrase if you're Vladimir Lenin or if you're...
2: Yeah, Mel. Seizing the means of production, which they will never do because business owners of America will not stand for it.
8: They don't. But who in America is going to vote for that? They talk about they want totally open borders. We ran that experiment.
2: Yeah.
8: It was called the Biden administration.
2: Yeah.
8: It was totally repudiated.
2: Yes.
8: They want to, one of their platform planks, totally eliminate the police.
2: Now, get rid of the police.
8: Anybody who lives in a big city
2: yeah.
8: that has lots of criminals
2: that's insane.
8: Has to save themselves.
2: Who in their right mind says that?
8: Will I really be safer if, in fact, my left-wing crazy friends abolish the police? And, of course, the answer is going to be no. So I think you could be drifting towards one of the most decisively defined elections in American history.
2: Yeah, 100%. This is what I've been saying. This is what I've been saying. You know, when they named Kamala Harris the candidate, you'll recall, if you were listening to the show, that I laughed out loud. I said, no way. And the reason being is because I have faith in you. I have faith in our country. I have faith in people who are patriotic Americans. I know they've tried to destroy people and destroy their concept of America, but it hasn't worked. And we are the reaction to the action of evil that had taken us down that road. And we're back, and it's our 250th year, and it's the 25th anniversary of 9/11, and we're not going to let these petulant children throw a temper tantrum and take over our country. It's not going to happen. We will deliver such a massive and resounding spanking, they'll never be able to sit again. How's that sound? I think it sounds great. Coming up, the ceasefire with Iran is over, and Donald Trump has taken him to town. Matthew Faraci is going to join us to talk about that and other things in the second hour of the Rob Carson Show. Don't go anywhere.
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13: News this hour at Town Hall. I'm Bob Agnew in Washington. A former Olympic canoe racer has pleaded not guilty to deliberately damaging the Lincoln Memorial reflecting pool. Norm Eisen is representing David Hearn, who says he will not get into the specifics about what he did or did not do at the reflecting pool.
14: We will reserve questions about exactly what happened for the trial. That is what the justice system is for. It is not a crime to touch the reflecting pool, to touch water in the United States of America.
13: The 67-year-old Hearn competed in three Summer Olympics as a canoeer. He's now from Bethesda, Maryland, and facing a felony count of property destruction. Democrat Graham Platner has announced he'll drop out of his state's U.S. Senate race after a former girlfriend accused him of sexual assault in an online video. He blasted party leaders for helping to orchestrate his departure.
15: People in D.C. need to stay in D.C. Decisions should not be made in back rooms by people in places of political power. Party apparatchiks are not the ones to make these decisions. These decisions need to be made in the open by the people of this state. the people who got us here.
13: And his departure expected to make it harder for Democrats to flip the seat of Susan Collins. U.S. stocks holding steady.
16: I'm Seth Sutel, and this is Markets in a Minute. Stocks are edging higher on Wall Street, and crude oil prices are easing a bit as traders keep a close eye on the latest fighting in the Middle East. The S&P 500 rose 0.4% in the first hour of trading Thursday. The Dow added 106 points. That's about 0.2%. The Nasdaq Composite rose 0.4%. The price of Brent crude fell 1%. Brent had risen sharply a day earlier following the latest flare-up in hostilities between the U.S. and Iran. Treasury yields also stabilized in the bond market. The yield on the 10-year Treasury was little changed at 4.56%. Seth Sutel, New York.
13: More of these stories at townhall.com.
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19: Good afternoon. It's 103. I'm Maggie Hunter with the latest headlines from the WCBM Maryland News Center, brought to you by Vinny Steo. Fox 45 reports that at least 33 people were injured after an MTA bus crashed into a FedEx office building in Pikesville on Wednesday evening, according to the Baltimore County Fire Department. The incident occurred around 6:15 p.m. on July 8th in the 1500 block of Reisterstown Road. Seven other vehicles were involved, including one that rolled over. The bus driver was trapped as well as another person in a vehicle. Both were rescued and transported to the hospital in critical condition, officials said. And a community has been left shocked and asking the question why, after Baltimore County Police confirmed a mother found her two children murdered inside their Gwin Oak home Tuesday night. A neighbor said it was the heart-wrenching screams coming from the home yesterday evening that first alerted her something was deeply wrong. Sports and the Fox 45 Weather Authority forecast next.
20: This is Pastor David Lewis with today's Moment of Truth. The city of Baltimore, like most large urban areas in America, is plagued by crime, high taxes, and inefficient one-party government. The plight of most inner cities, especially in the north, continues to deteriorate, offering little hope for the future. For this, I blame the liberals, mostly Democrat, but there are liberal Republicans as well. I also blame the church, the inner city social gospel preaching churches. The evil, of course, is found in the social gospel, which is the religious cousin of the government. Social justice. Urban pastors are spending too much time preaching that the ills of society are better served by the government than they are by adhering to the dictates found in the Word of God. If this doesn't change, you can write the cities off forever. Do your job, church, and pray that God will bless your efforts. We know what happened to Sodom and Gomorrah when none righteous could be found in the land. Better to follow the counsel of the psalmist who said, "Blessed is the nation whose God is the Lord." You can access our MOTs at cubhillchurch.org/IDOT. This is David Lewis at the Cub Hill Bible Presbyterian Church.
19: The Orioles got outslugged by the Cubs 9-7 at home. Tyler O'Neill went deep twice for Baltimore, which has dropped 3 in a row and 7 of its last 10 games overall. The O's will try to salvage the 3-game set tonight. And now here's a look at the Fox 45 Weather Authority forecast.
21: Your Fox 45 forecast, a hot and humid day with temperatures in the upper 80s, feel like temperatures in the 90s, and then some scattered showers and storms. Downpours, damaging winds, even some flooding possible. Showers and storms will wrap up early tonight. After that, temperatures fall back into the muggy low 70s. From the Fox 45 Weather Authority, I'm meteorologist Amy Aronson for Talk Radio 680 WCBM.
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2: This is the Rob Carson Show. Yeah, we are on radio stations around the country. Hopefully we'll be adding affiliates. And then, of course, we are also on the World Wide Web, all Newsmax social media. You can watch watch me, and millions of you do. It's kind of cool. Somebody asked me, Angelo781 on X said, hey, do you think, what do you think about Spencer Pratt for president 2028? Not ready. B, doesn't stand a chance. You know, no. I mean, maybe, I don't know where you are, but not at all. Not at all. You know, if the Democrat bench is wide open, and what I would say is that obviously J.D. Vance is right out there. Some people have said Rubio Vance. Vance will never be a VP again. So that ain't going to happen. Enter Ron DeSantis, possibly. Rubio DeSantis, you know, maybe J.D. DeSantis. I don't know. I don't know. It's like 2.5 years away. So I'm ruminating, just thinking a little bit about it. I'm not so concerned about it right now because we have a deeper bench than the Democrats. My God, the Democrat Party is a Charlie Foxtrot majorly. It's unbelievable. Unbelievable. Here is a, by the way, you know, we were talking earlier about Graham Plattner, and he pulled out prematurely, which he's been known to do. And he's no longer part of he's not running for Senate in Maine anymore. And this, of course, puts Democrats at a gigantic disadvantage because they're doing what they did with Kamala Harris. Essentially, here is this is Guy Benson talking about that.
1: The Democrats held an election in a very important race to determine their nominee. And there were red flags and concerns, very public ones, about that nominee along the way. And those were ignored or indignantly rejected by Democrats until the election was over. And then the winner was deemed to be unviable, in an untenable position, yes, again, after the election,
2: yes,
1: as the nominee, at which point the party chose to nullify that election,
2: yes,
1: seemingly over the strong objections of the winner of the election. This is the state right now, twice in a row.
2: Yeah.
1: Joe Biden one cycle ago and Graham Plattner now, of the party that calls itself the democracy champion.
2: Yeah, it's really quite a mess. The Democrat Party is really quite a mess. And then, of course, there's talk of the Democrat Socialists taking over the party, which will be, there will be an annihilation in the midterms because all of this was rejected with Kamala Harris. And if the correction of the Democrat Party is to move further left than Kamala Harris, it's going to be a major mistake. Here is Liz Warren. Liz Warren, not too long ago, said that Graham Plattner was her kind of man.
22: Which is, you campaigned with Graham Plattner, who is ahead of that state's very pivotal Democratic primary. And I wanted to ask you about something you said. You said he's your...
2: Think about this. Normally, you'd feel shame, right? Wouldn't you feel shame and embarrassment? I mean, we're getting a little bit of that from the leftist media, but they're trying to do a little CYA. It's not going to work, but there's no shame in the Democrat Party.
22: Kind of man. And I've interviewed you for a long time and watched your hearings and listened to your questions. You
2: can't... And your powwows. Don't forget the powwows. Love it when she does those powwows. She just dances around that fire. Hi-ya, hi-ya. It's fantastic.
22: It's about character. This is a guy that had a chest tattoo with a Nazi symbol. Okay, he apologized for it.
2: You know, and listen, you ever heard that song by Jimmy Buffett, you know, got a tattoo, you know, that's part of the show, cut my heel on a, got a tattoo. It's like that. You wake up, you're like, oh my gosh, what the hell is that? And then you leave it on your chest for 18 years without realizing what it is. Yeah, it happens all the time.
22: It's a guy that reportedly wrote that people concerned about rape should take some responsibility for themselves and not get so effed up that they wind up having sex with someone they don't mean to.
2: Yeah, yeah, yeah.
22: He praised military tactics used by Hamas, reportedly,
2: yeah,
22: in comments online and Reddit,
2: yeah,
22: when they were murdering Israeli soldiers. So
2: I'm
22: just curious why you think he's your kind of man.
3: So, as you rightly point out, he has apologized.
2: Oh, yeah.
3: He's out meeting with the people of Maine every single day. So they can evaluate not who Graham Plattner was, but who Graham Plattner is today.
2: Well, then why did you suddenly take it out of the hands of the people of Maine? Why did you yesterday decide to take it out of the hands of the people of Maine? Because you say it's up to the people of Maine. It's up to the people of Maine. Why didn't the people of Maine choose? Why did not the people of Maine? If the people of Maine chose Graham Plattner resoundingly, and they did, the white liberal progressives of Maine chose him resoundingly, why didn't they get to choose whether or not he gets pulled? Why did the party pull him? There you go. They've been saying forever to distract from all of the nonsense. It's up to the people of Maine. And then after all of that, now they're saying, we'll make the decision for the people of Maine. And don't you find that kind of interesting? That's another one of those. It's nuanced. Here are some of the people who might replace Graham Plattner.
4: Nominee and has already announced plans for a nominating convention. In his video, Graham says what comes next must come from the people of Maine. That ask comes as...
2: unlike the decision to pull you from the race.
4: The state party accuses him of trying to manipulate the replacement process. People who could potentially succeed Plattner include former Maine Senate President Troy Jackson, former Maine CDC Director Nirav Shah, and Maine Secretary of State Shana Bellows.
2: And there's not enough time for them to be known to the voters.
4: Among others. Plattner's team, meantime, will likely face scrutiny over his vetting process. The New York Times reports a top Plattner advisor...
2: white guy, mustache, military service, plaid shirt, axe...
4: promised a national Democratic strategist that they would not launch a campaign without completing a full investigation of Mr. Plattner's background, but...
2: they already did.
4: According to two people familiar with the campaign's operations, no extensive effort was undertaken in one of the marquee races of the midterm cycle. They did not do exhaustive interviews with Mr. Plattner. Maine Democrats have until July 27th to pick a new candidate.
2: There you go. So there you go. They're doing what they did with Joe Biden and Kamala Harris, except for this guy, as you know. Joe Biden's a scumbag, don't get me wrong, most corrupt president in the history of the country. Also had a little problem with his brain being made of pudding and being on vacation 40% of the time until he was replaced when he went on vacation 60% of the time. And most of his executive orders were done with auto pen, meaning he didn't do them. So other than that, there is that. Lawrence O'Donnell, who is an avowed communist, is on MS Now. I've never heard Lawrence O'Donnell trying to be slightly contrite, and I guess he's trying to save face here, like so many, because they really look like fools.
5: The image created by him and by the eager news media was of a humble, roughly educated oyster farmer in Maine who decided he was just mad as hell and couldn't take it anymore.
2: Now listen to him. He all of a sudden has all the research that the rest of us had all along.
5: He was going to step up and save Maine from Donald Trump and Susan Collins, and he could do it because he knew the struggles, but he didn't. He's never known those struggles.
2: Yeah.
5: His most obvious credibility problem to me from the start was saying, quote, I'm a working class guy that lives a working class life. He also said, I've never been close to money and power.
2: That's like Joe Biden calling him average Joe, even though he was only average until he got out of college and then was just a politician bought and paid for 50 years, for 50 years.
5: And that was a lie. He's a graduate of a private high school, and his father is a rich lawyer.
2: We knew that.
5: But it's not exactly the struggling version of oyster farm.
2: No, not at all.
5: His mother owns a restaurant.
2: Yes.
5: And is the biggest customer for his oysters.
2: I know.
5: And here's what Graham Plattner knows about the affordability of housing.
2: Yeah, what is it?
5: The New York Times reports.
2: I can't believe that Lawrence O'Donnell is admitting this, to be quite honest. He must really be trying to save face here.
5: Property and tax records show he bought the home for $205,000 and received a $200,000 mortgage loan from his father.
2: Yeah, the other $5,000 came from his mom for oysters.
5: So his father bought him a house, and his mother buys his oysters.
2: Oh, yeah, I know.
5: The image of honest oyster farmers somehow just miraculously held.
2: Meanwhile, you got a Democrat in Colorado who is who's been in college for 12 years, has a $30,000 a year job, and owes $250,000 in student loans while working as a barista. Okay, so there you go. And then you've got a guy who's only been a naturalized citizen in New York. He's the mayor, and he's only been a naturalized citizen for 8 years, and he's never worked a day in his life. Okay, so this is how out of touch Democrats are, and then they chose this guy because he looked the part, of course. And let's not forget the women.
5: Then came the women accusing him of being abusive, and they were ignored by the Plattner supporters.
2: They did the same thing with Bill Clinton. Millennials and Gen Zers. In Arkansas, he would hire state troopers to stand outside his hotel room while women were ushered in. And one of them actually left the room with a bloody lip. And after some sort of insult, she alleges, of course, that he said, put some ice on it.
5: And endorsers, because Graham Plattner denied the accusations.
2: So they've been doing this a long time.
5: Then Monday, a woman offered detail of an encounter with Graham Plattner that she said was non-consensual.
2: Yeah.
5: And here's the big...
2: It means she said no.
5: ...big problem with that.
2: What's that?
5: That same woman had already been an unnamed source in other reporting about Graham Plattner.
2: So it was already known, but they ignored it until the poll numbers on Monday showed he was 4 points down.
5: Abusive conduct with women.
2: Yeah.
5: And she thought what she had said as an unnamed source was clear enough about his aggression with women.
2: Yeah.
5: But she was ignored.
2: It wasn't her interview that did it. It was the poll numbers. There you go. Let's take a break, shall we? This is the Rob Carson Show. Hey guys, it's Rob Carson with another great deal from Birch Gold. 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
14: So you preferred your pronouns to be...
25: They and them.
14: They, them.
25: Okay.
14: So, do you need me to explain how to use that?
25: Nope, because I'm not going to.
2: I love it. That's Caitlin Medit. She's awesome. She's a frequent guest on the show. Awesome, awesome, awesome, awesome, awesome. So, there's, a fine line between credibility and social media. I abandoned that a long time ago, by the way. News anchors, for instance. In Miami, there's a news anchor, apparently, that decided she was going to post some bikini photos. Of course, to do research for the show, in-depth studied these photos online so I could present this story to you accurately. Oh, the slings and arrows I will suffer through for my audience. Miami TV anchor posted a series of vacation bikini photos from Fiji just weeks after her station's senior management sent a staff memo warning journalists against using social media for foolish nonsense and acting like influencers. WPLG anchor Janice Fernandez, I hear she has an Instagram page, but I haven't seen it. A six-time Emmy Award winner shared an Instagram post showing her in a bright red bikini emerging from crystal clear water. I'm getting distracted. At the Cloud Nine Floating Resort, leaning against a bar in the same swimsuit and later raising shot glasses with her friends during the tropical getaway. Again, I'm lost in my thoughts. Now I know what it feels like to be on Cloud Nine, she said, a former Miss Miami who was fourth runner-up in the Miss Florida pageant. I'm sure the station didn't consider that when they hired her. They certainly didn't consider that she's a beautiful woman who was in a contest where one of the portions of the pageant is to wear a bikini. WPLG Vice President of News Bill Pahovey urged employees to stop posting content that blurred the line between journalism and social media influencers. Quote, too many of our social media accounts are being used for foolish nonsense. Man, doesn't he just sound like your dad? We don't want dance videos with our staff. We don't want fashion shows, outfits of the day, or other silly content that distracts from you as journalists. The veteran news executive made clear that the station's newsroom, studios, and news sets were off limit to that kind of content. We should never produce such content. We should never create such content inside the station, in our newsroom or studios, using our news set as one of the backgrounds. However, if you want to show your assets on the media, that's fine. No, he didn't say that. Pahovey also warned employees that the same standards should extend beyond company-owned accounts. So you're not able to put this on your own account. I wouldn't put a bikini photo on my company account because it would drive away viewers. But that said, but I think these same guidelines apply to personal social media accounts, whether you are working or not, you still represent the station and must always remember your role as a credible, a trusted journalist, not a Kardashian. Man, he sounds like an old fart. He added bluntly, some of this is what I see is cringeworthy. Okay, old guy using a young person word. Never good. Never good. The memo didn't tell employees they couldn't post vacation photos or other daily life activities on their social media pages. We do live in Florida, and people wear such bikinis on the beach. These photos were tasteful and completely fine. I'm exhausted to have to repeat this, but we are not social influencers. We are journalists. So there you go. Do you remember when Fox News was hypersexual? Do you remember just not that long ago? I do mean it. I remember the outnumbered. They had the hottest women surrounding one guy, and on the ends, they'd always put the hottest women. And there was a woman named Andrea Tantaros. Remember her? She disappeared. I think she got a big settlement from the company. And she looked like the reclining chrome girl on the mud flaps on Redneck's pickup trucks. That's what she looked like from the side. That's what she looked like from the side. And Fox News was like, it was like, the Hee-Haw Honeys. You remember the Hee-Haw Honeys watching Hee-Haw? Okay. That was one of the many reasons you watched Hee-Haw, because of the Hee-Haw Honeys, the cleavage and the short shorts, right? Right? And there was a good deal of that, associated with Fox. Not as much anymore. But generally, they used to put the women on the end, reclining ever slightly, showing some leg. Right? Now, like, if you watch The Five, Gutfeld's on the end, and, they've kind of toned it down just a little bit. You know, listen, if you got it, flaunt it. You ever seen those, really hot, like Brazilian, weather casters? You know, you've seen them online. It just shows up on my social media feed. Not because I look at that stuff. It just shows up. But you see this, and it's like, I don't know. Does it really, are you expecting credibility from a beauty pageant contestant who, I shouldn't say that because Justine Murray is a beauty pageant contestant, but she is a very fine and smart individual with a great sense of humor. Anyway, I thought that was kind of interesting. You know, we would not be celebrating 250 years unless we had a strong foundation. The framers were geniuses. They were geniuses. They thought ahead to the point now that even it's mind-boggling 250 years later to analyze their forethought. This is why Democrats are trying to tear it down, all of the foundation of the country. Because it's worked so beautifully, but they're not having a lot of luck. Hamilton built America's financial foundation on the principle of sound, stable money, a principle embodied by the gold standard, abandoned in 1971. But what is your foundation financially? Do you have much of a foundation? Do you have some gold in your foundation? Maybe you should consider going with Birch Gold. Birch Gold is a company that I promote because they have my money. And if you could call and ask. If you text it, you talk to somebody, hey, does Rob Carson really have an account? They'll say, yeah, Rob Carson has an account with us. Because I trust this company. If you've got a 401k IRA just laying there and you want to diversify, why not have some gold? It was literally 10 years ago, it was $1,200. Now it's over $4,000. Text my name, Rob, to 989898 for Birch Gold. They've got an A-plus rating from the Better Business Bureau. Countless five-star reviews, including from this guy right here. Again, you know the number. It's 989898. Go ahead and do it right now. Grab your phone, get the little pin thing there that says, send, that little icon with the square, and then put 989898, and in the body of the text, Rob, R-O-B, Rob, and the ball will be rolling effortlessly to Birch Gold. All right. Coming up, one of our favorite guests, Matthew Faraci, to talk about Donald Trump bobbing the snot out of Iran. And Zohran Mamdani, immigrant neighborhood map leaves out Jewish and Italian neighborhoods. That's coming up.

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5: SRN News, I'm Bob Agnew in Washington. The U.S. has launched new airstrikes against Iran, and Tehran responded by targeting Gulf countries once again. The exchange of fire threatened an interim deal intended to help end the war in the Middle East. Sirens sounded at least three times in Bahrain. Missiles targeted Kuwait and Qatar. The strike raised new concerns that the region could tip back into outright war. President Trump says he believes a ceasefire with Iran is effectively over. He told reporters yesterday he's not sure he wants a deal anymore and says that the U.S. should, in his words, finish the job, but he also insists that the continued back-and-forth attacks don't mean necessarily a return to war. Ukrainian drones hit more Russian oil facilities and set two oil tankers ablaze in the Sea of Azov. That came a day after President Trump pledged to grant Ukraine a license to manufacture those important Patriot air defense systems right there in Ukraine. On Wall Street right now, the Dow is up 178. This is SRN News.
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8: You're Fox 45 forecast, a hot and humid day with a chance for storms. Highs in the upper 80s, feel like temperatures in the mid and upper 90s, along with scattered strong to severe storms, downpours, damaging wind gusts, and flash flooding all possible. Showers and storms will continue for the first part of tonight, and then temperatures fall back into the low 70s. Another hot and humid day will follow on Friday with another round of storms. From the Fox 45 Weather Authority, I'm meteorologist Amy Aronson for Talk Radio 680 WCBM.
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14: Cockeysville to Sykesville, from Churchville to Crownsville, this is the right choice for Maryland.

0: of these strikes have been staged from the UAE. Most likely, some of these strikes have been staged from the UAE with the U.S. Yeah. to that region. So this is President Trump and our military tightening the noose on Iran, bringing it to understand that we really have you by the throat, we have you by the jugular, and we are going to pressure you to release the Strait of Hormuz and defang the military defense of Hog Island, the oil refining, or excuse me, oil exporting area. I do think we can put more pressure without endangering American lives further. However, with the amphibious assets in the region, I would not be surprised if after we've neutralized some of the defenses around these critical islands, that the United States troops, our Marines, may actually take some ground in order to increase pressure. That's not on mainland Iran. That's on those critical regional allies, which will open up the energy flows for the region.
1: That is Dr. Kanta Ahmed talking about Donald Trump saying, you know, I think I'm kind of tired of messing with the Iranians. I think we're trying to bomb the snot out of them again, which, again, I'm actually glad for, because there's no negotiating with these radicals. There's no negotiating with them. I mean, how many times do we have to say this? Joining us to talk about this and much more is Matthew Faraci, founder and president of Gideon 300 and Inspire Buzz Media Companies, one of my favorite guests and people in general. How you doing, sir?
2: Rob, we were right. Now, usually I like to say Trump was right, okay?
1: Yes.
2: But I also want to say, and you know I love the president is not a perfect human being. We're all in imperfect circumstances, right?
1: Yes.
2: And here's what we learned. If it walks like a terrorist, and it talks like a terrorist, and it bombs like a terrorist, and it acts like a terrorist, guess what? It's a terrorist.
1: 100%.
2: Right? Yeah. And Iran is the MOU, which you know I was very critical of, doesn't matter because the president just declared it's over. And Rob, you and I knew it was going to be over. Kudos to him for trying to come up with something, but you can't make a deal. It's like the president said in that press conference yesterday in NATO, where they said, you said a month ago these were, you know, smart people and good people and blah, blah, blah. What changed? He said, I got to know them.
1: Yeah.
2: So, you know, but the world, we're quickly learning in America that, you know, bad, crazy guys with nuclear weapons are still bad, crazy guys with nuclear weapons. We're trying to.
1: Yeah. And Matthew, you know as well as I do, and you're much more familiar with this. I mean, you've lived it. You have a home in Israel. You've seen what the Israelis have to put up with, living in this, what I call a fingernail clipping of the world, not literally the size of a fingernail clipping, surrounded by its enemies. That is Israel. And you know what these nutbags are all about. You've experienced it. You knew way ahead of time there wasn't going to be any negotiating with these people, right?
2: Yep. It's over. And the question now is, you know, how, because look, I also know the president is a smart guy and he's a common sense guy.
1: Yeah.
2: And, you know, he wanted to try to get something done, but now you can see that it's not happening. And we're going to find this out. Look, here's the other one. Here's the next one, Rob. I'm going to call it right out on your show. The sale of F-35s to Turkey is not going to happen.
1: Okay.
2: Because there's enough people in Washington that know that giving F-35s to a jihadist government that's cozy with China and Russia is probably not a great idea.
1: No, and I'm trying to understand why that's even being entertained. I mean, I know that Donald Trump met with the Turkish president. I don't know.
2: Right. Well, I think, again, here's what I think is going on. First of all, there's a guy named Tom Barrack. He's the U.S. ambassador to Turkey, but he's forgotten that he's the U.S. ambassador to Turkey and not from Turkey.
1: Yeah.
2: And so he definitely carries the water for the Turks and spends 24/7 trying to put them in the best possible light. So that's one reason. Second of all, probably NATO

0: conservatives who are letting him know, hey, you know, I know we know you want to make a deal and we know you want to help an ally, but this is an ally that's like five minutes away from A, giving the technology to China and Russia, and B, bombing our other allies in the Middle East because they want to be the old, old Turks. I'm talking before Kemal Ataturk, the Turks that we had to fight in World War One. Those guys. That's what they want to. They want to make the Ottoman Empire great again, and no thank you.
1: You know, it's interesting because radical Islamists will lie, like Zoran Mandami has, to become elected in New York. Everything he says is a lie. He is not down with transgendered surgery. He just says that to bring the idiots on the left into the fold. This is why radical Islamist leaders of mosques in New York are still in support of Zoran Mandami. They understand he's putting on a show. But I'm a little surprised that the leaders of Iran, the IRCG, GC, the hangers on there, have not been able to maintain the lie through the peace agreement. You know what I'm saying? I think it's their arrogance and their hubris that has. And I'm grateful for it, Matthew. I'm grateful for it. Now we have an excuse to bomb the snot out of them and wipe them from the face of the earth. I'm very grateful for that, but I'm wondering why it is.
0: Rob, I hope I can give you this analogy.
1: Okay.
0: You ever met? Okay, let's talk about this.
1: Yes.
0: Somebody works at a car dealership, and this car dealership is personality driven, right?
1: Yes.
0: And the third level manager down, the lowest level manager, not very smart, doesn't have much personality. So what does he do? he studies the operating philosophy of the guy that owns the car dealership, and he's the most rigid. Like the most rigid, unthinking adherent to whatever the owner of the car dealership says, even if it doesn't make any sense.
1: Yes.
0: And you ask the guy, why are you operating this way? Why are you so rigid? And he's like, well, that's because that's how Mr. Carson wants it done.
1: Yes.
0: Right? So, okay, we've both been there, right, Rob? Okay.
1: I certainly have, yes.
0: Yeah. So what you're dealing with is the lowest level manager. Who's like, hey, this is what the Ayatollah believed. Now, the Ayatollah was much more sophisticated and nuanced. Yeah. He's dead, thank God. And his gay son is apparently, the gay Ayatollah is apparently in charge, according to what we've heard.
1: Sure.
0: So now you're dealing with the real fanatics who you know, they're chanting, kill Donald Trump.
1: I know.
0: At their rally at the funeral the other day.
1: I know.
0: They're literally saying, like, this isn't like the crowd saying kill Donald Trump.
1: Yeah.
0: This is the guy from the podium saying kill Donald Trump. So on the one hand, we say we have an MOU and everything's going nice. And on the other hand, they're saying kill the president of the United States.
1: Yeah.
0: I don't know how much more vivid they have to get or how much crazier they have to get for us to realize when they've already tried to kill Donald Trump, as far as we even know, multiple times. And what we need to do, Rob, is wake up Americans to the fact that this is not some distant threat, guys. These guys want to blow up your neighborhood. They want to blow up our cities. They're threatening U.S. military personnel right now. They're threatening our allies. They're firing missiles at Kuwait.
1: Yeah.
0: How much crazier do they have to get?
1: We got to put them out. We got to put them out. That's for sure. Matthew Faraci, I want you to hold on the other side. I want you, your thoughts on these American influencers going to the Ayatollah's funeral. Also, a map of New York's immigrant neighborhoods made up by the Mandami administration leaves out Little Italy and Irish and Jewish neighborhoods. Your thoughts on that coming up on the Rob Carson Show. Stick around.
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0: I think it's over. I don't want to deal with them anymore. They're scum. You know what scum is? They're scum. They're sick people. They're led by sick people. And they're vicious, violent people. And if they had a nuclear weapon, they'd use it.
1: Yeah, they would.
0: As far as I'm concerned, it's over. I'll speak to our negotiators. They want to negotiate. They're good people. Steve Witkoff, Jared Kushner. But they have to come back to me. As far as I'm concerned, it's just a waste of time dealing
2: with. You know, that is the last thing I'd want to hear from Donald Trump, is that I'm done. Because you're toast. You don't want to be on that. When he makes that, when he draws that line in the sand, it's a real line in the sand, not like the red line that Barack Obama drew at Syria that made no difference whatsoever. What say you, Matthew Faraci, founder and president of Gideon 300 and Inspire Buzz Media Companies?
3: Yeah, you don't want to be on that list.
2: No.
3: You do not want to be on that list.
2: It's called the S list.
3: Yeah, it is. Yes. And Iran's on that list now.
2: Oh,
3: and
2: yeah.
3: By the way, we need to talk about, Rob, just
2: what?
3: The background, because behind the IRGC and behind all bad things is the CCP.
2: Yes.
3: And those guys are the, you know, trying to stay out of the spotlight. They're the, yep, they're the guys that are spending untold billions of dollars accusing Israel of quote unquote genocide in Gaza, while they are literally committing a genocide against a Muslim population in,
2: yes,
3: China, the Uyghurs.
2: The Uyghurs.
3: They're literally committing a genocide. I saw it the other day in the United Nations. They started lecturing Israel about the treatment of the Palestinians. Meanwhile, you guys are taking a population and actually eliminating them, breeding them out, exterminating them, as Yanya Kellogg's book tells us, forced organ harvesting.
2: Yes.
3: So, you know, these people have no conscience whatsoever.
2: Why, let me ask you this, because Marjorie Taylor Greene just stupid? I think she's just stupid. She's stupid. She's subject to suggestion. She was on The View talking about Israel committing genocide. Nonsensical. Nonsensical. What the hell? Where does this come from for people who are otherwise conservative like Tucker Carlson? Where does it come from?
3: She's also a grifter. She's also a grifter, Rob. I mean,
2: yeah,
3: you know, you're in the game, right? And you have a big audience and you're very popular. Mm-hmm. And it's tempting to say, oh, really? So if I trash Israel, I'm going to get 20
2: yeah
3: million more listeners? It's tempting.
2: Yeah.
3: Now, you happen to be a man of high morals and high integrity, and you want to go to sleep at night and stand before God and be able to have a clean conscience.
2: Try
3: but
2: to.
3: Marjorie Taylor Greene doesn't have that problem. Candace Owens doesn't have that problem. Lori Crazy Pre-Gene Bowler, the Catholic that has now been Catholic for 45 seconds and, you know,
2: yeah,
3: the bishops are looking at her and saying, what the heck are you, what religion are you a part of? Those people, they just want to have an audience. Think about it. Marjorie Taylor Greene is a former member of Congress. How many former members of Congress do you care about? Very
2: yeah
3: few. You can't
2: yeah
3: even,
2: exactly,
3: most people can't even name some of them.
2: Yeah.
3: Heck,
2: yeah,
3: people can't even name a bunch of the current members of Congress.
2: Yeah.
3: So she's a grifter. And this is something that's getting her headlines and getting her attention.
2: And she's a heartbeat herself away from an OnlyFans page, by the way.
3: Yeah, pretty much. Although that's a cringy thought right there.
2: Ooh, ooh. I want to ask you this: Mayor Mondami's map of New York City immigrant neighborhoods sparks outrage. He had room for Little Pakistan in Brooklyn and Little Yemen, which I thought was a book that they made girls read in high school. Little Yemen in the Bronx. But they didn't have, apparently, Little Italy in there. There were also at least one Jewish neighborhood. There's a little Poland. There's a little Africa. There's a little Palestine, for God's sake. I think we know the answer, right?
3: Well, Mayor Mondkami,
2: yes,
3: and I encourage your listeners to think about him that way. Mayor Mondkami,
2: of course,
3: is a commie, as the president has rightly been saying.
2: Yeah.
3: And what is the first thing the communists do? They erase your history. They erase what is true to try to recast it into something that is false. And so what
2: yes
3: he's literally doing is, think about this. Jews and Italians are like, are at the heart of New York City. That
2: oh my
3: is
2: God,
3: like,
2: yes. Oh my
3: if,
2: God,
3: if,
2: yes.
3: If New York is not a Jewish, and you know, I have friends that are, you know, both, you know, they have an Italian mom, a Jewish father, whatever. They call themselves pizza bagels, right?
2: Yeah, yeah. It,
3: that is the essence of classic New York.
2: Yes.
3: So to just say, no, it's not that. It's Little Yemen. That's because that's him changing history, but also he's trying to remake the city into the communist, terrorist, Islamist enclave that he wants it to be. And also it's clear, as you see now, Rob, that Mayor Mamkhami is a beachhead, and he is leading a communist movement to try to destroy this country. And as the president said on July 3rd in South Dakota, it's probably the most dangerous thing our country has ever faced.
2: And we're going to beat it. We're going to beat it down. I guess the next step would be making the Jewish neighborhood into a ghetto. That kind of is the next thing when a party.
3: Oh, 100%.
2: Of course. If you demean it, if you lower its profile, it can become a ghetto where people cannot escape. Socialism and anti-Semitism, they go hand in hand. We've done this before. And you and I, brother, are warriors against this. And I will fight these people if necessary physically. To keep them from taking our country, and I know they're not going to win. Matthew Faraci, we got to go, brother, but I really appreciate you being on my show today.
3: Carson, you remain the man, the legend, and the myth all at the same time.
2: All right. We'll talk again soon, bro. I appreciate you. Let's take a break and come back. This is the Rob Carson Show. Hey guys, it's Rob Carson with another great deal from Birch Gold. 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

0: is the Rob Carson Show. Donald Trump has decided to end all trade with Spain because Spain is run by a socialist, and they kind of screwed us over with support of NATO.
1: Spain is a wasted cause. We don't want to do any trade business with Spain anymore, by the way. I'd like you to cut it off. Spain is a...
0: He literally just said, I'd like you to cut it off.
1: A terrible partner in NATO. They don't participate. They don't pay. I don't want anything to do with Spain. Cut off all trade with Spain, please.
0: Cut off all trade with... You know what kind of reminded me of? Reminded me of a Captain Picard. Make it so.
2: Make it so, Mr. LaForge.
3: Make it so. Make it so.
2: Make it so.
0: Cut off all trade with Turkey. Make it so.
2: Make it so. Make it so. Make it so.
4: Make it so.
2: Make it so.
4: Sir?
2: Do it.
4: Do it.
2: Do it.
0: Do it!
2: Make it so. Make it so, number one. Make it so, Mr. Crusher.
0: Yeah, this morning I said make it so, number two. It usually happens on mornings. Here is Jim Gossett as the president. Talking about Spain. Bye, Spain. Yon, yon. The Rob Carson Show.

Apparently, Spain is relenting a little bit. They're relenting a little bit. There's some stirrings that maybe they realize they effed around and they're about to find out, which is kind of a theme of this president. That is Jim Gossett. Oh, my gosh, what a great job he's done today. Every day he writes two parodies for me. I used to work with Paul Shankle with the Rush Limbaugh program, and you'd get one parody out of him about every 2 weeks. This man is such a freaking genius, Jim Gossett, that he does two every dang day, and they're home runs every darn time. Yesterday we had the Platners, the old tattoo, had an old Nazi tattoo. I came up with that one, and he wrote around it and produced it. Today he came up with this, and it's just genius. He had one earlier we'll probably repeat about Bernie Sanders and Graham Platner. Patreon.com, Jim Gossett Comedy. Patreon.com, Jim Gossett Comedy. Hour number three of the Rob Carson Show. Conservative wunderkind Brylan Hollihand joins us on the show and much more. 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
2: News this hour at Town Hall. I'm Bob Agnew in Washington. The U.S. has launched new airstrikes against Iran, and Tehran responded by targeting Gulf countries. The exchange of fire threatening an interim deal intended to end the war in the Middle East, but sirens sounded at least three times in Bahrain. Missiles targeted Kuwait and Qatar. Ukrainian drones battered Russian oil facilities once again and set more oil tankers on fire.
3: Ukraine has hit more Russian oil facilities as well as setting two oil tankers ablaze in the Sea of Azov. The drone strikes on oil infrastructure across Russia have triggered a fuel crisis with gasoline shortages and fuel rationing in multiple regions. The strikes come a day after President Donald Trump pledged to grant Ukraine a license to manufacture the Patriot air defense systems. A top Ukrainian official, meanwhile, cautioned that it could take a year or more for the country to produce Patriot interceptor missiles. I'm Karen Shemas.
2: And all the concern about Iran and the United States raising new concerns about oil prices, but they have lost a little ground today, off about $2.30 a barrel, and that's been a boon for stock prices. Now the Dow is up 182 points, the NASDAQ up by 314, the S&P up about 60. Facebook's parent company is now planning to build a huge AI data center in Canada.
4: Meta, the parent company of Facebook and Instagram, says it's investing more than $9.1 billion to build its first artificial intelligence data center in Canada and the largest outside the United States. The facility will be in Alberta and will be powered by a natural gas-fired plant being developed by a consortium. Alberta has been courting hyperscale data centers. Because the province's electricity grid cannot support multiple large AI data centers, it's prioritizing projects that have their own power generation, as Meta plans to do. I'm Donna Water.
2: More of these stories at townhall.com.
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6: Good afternoon. It's 2:03. I'm Maggie Hunter with the latest headlines from the WCBM Maryland News Center. Fox 45 reports that a legal battle over Baltimore County Public Schools' $2.5 billion budget continues, even after the budget has already taken effect. What happens next is anyone's guess. Adams is still waiting for an answer from the Maryland State Department of Education regarding her claim that Baltimore County Public Schools' roughly $2.5 billion budget for fiscal year 2027 was passed illegally. And a Baltimore man who worked at the Belvedere Safe Streets location is no longer facing state charges after police say he was involved in a June shooting caught on surveillance video. Instead, federal charges are in the pipeline. Antoine Burton was scheduled to appear in court Wednesday for a preliminary hearing on several state charges, but instead of moving forward with those charges, the state's attorney's office is no longer pursuing the case. Sports and the Fox 45 Weather Authority forecast next.
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6: The Orioles got outslugged by the Cubs 9-7 at home. Tyler O'Neill went deep twice for Baltimore, which has dropped 3 in a row and 7 of its last 10 games overall. The O's will try to salvage the 3-game set tonight. And down the road, the Nationals claim their 3-game series over the Astros with an 8-2 win. Now here's a look at the Fox 45 Weather Authority forecast.
8: Your Fox 45 forecast, a hot and humid day with temperatures in the upper 80s, feel like temperatures in the 90s, and then some scattered showers and storms. Downpours, damaging winds, even some flooding possible. Showers and storms will wrap up early tonight. After that, temperatures fall back into the muggy low 70s. From the Fox 45 Weather Authority, I'm meteorologist Amy Aronson for Talk Radio 680 WCBM.
6: It's 79 degrees in Hides, 78 in Parkville, and 78 at Sandy Point. 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
11: 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This is why we're number 10 in the country for political commentary podcast, right behind Victor Davis Hanson. I know, it's kind of crazy. And none of the nine before me do comedy like I do. One did. Glenn Beck did for a while. Then kind of moved off. I don't know why. I don't know, whatever. He's a phenom. Glenn, I've been following Glenn since the day after 9/11 is when he started. So he's kind of a big deal. But it's wonderful to have such company. It's kind of like, the trailer park relative being invited to the banquet. It's like, look who's here. Who is it? Who brought him? Who let him in? But you're here with me. That's the positive. You came along with me, and we're in this together. There's no doubt about that. No doubt about that at all. Got a lot of stuff I want to get to. I mentioned earlier Mayor Mondami's map of New York City. Immigrant neighborhood sparks outrage for ignoring Little Italy. I brought this up with Matthew Faraci. The New York City immigrant enclaves highlights 30 areas across 5 boroughs, ranging from Koreatown in Manhattan to Little Pakistan in Brooklyn. Little Yemen, which is not a book that they make you read in middle school. Little Yemen is what it is in the Bronx. Critics were quick to roast the socialist mayor for overlooking the city's very own original Little, the nationally recognized historic district that brought you everything from meatballs to the mafia. No Italians. No Little Italy. I don't know New York that well, but are you kidding me? This isn't a mix-up. This is a profound insult to a wonderful, wonderful culture, a wonderful people, foundational to the country, the city of New York, unlike Little Yemen. Really? Little Yemen? It's like Little Somalia. What are they known for? I don't know, opening up leering centers. I mean, what a profound insult from this little punk, this little snot-nosed punk who's been a naturalized citizen since 2018. I gotta tell you, especially in a city that has the best pizza ever. I discovered this first time I went to New York like 6 years ago. Any little mom and pop, you go in and have a piece of pizza, a slice of pizza, it's going to be the best you ever had in your life. Same goes with bagels. So Councilwoman Joanne Areola, her name is Areola, that's funny, said snubbing Little Italy, which established in the late 1800s, was a major flub. They were able to get Little Tibet in there, but they forgot about the original little neighborhood, Little Italy. No, they didn't. They did it on purpose, because this is what punks do. And what about areas like Woodlawn and the Bronx, which are home to plenty of Irish immigrants? Do the Irish and Italians not count for the mayor's office? Well, of course not, because they're white people. They're somehow all white people. Think about the diversity of Greeks, Danes, Germans, Irish, English, Scots, all of that. They're all white people. Think about the magnificent contribution they made to this country, particularly New York, where many of them lived in boroughs in poverty in the 1800s, the early 20th century, suffered beyond belief while building the skyscrapers that many inhabit and work in today. Joseph Scelsta, founder of the Italian American Museum on Mulberry Street, called the exclusion of Italian American enclaves a terrible mistake. To respect one is to respect all Italian Americans. There's still a major population in New York City. To not recognize where Italian Americans came from and settled in this terrible mistake. I don't understand why Little Italy isn't included, because it was intentional. It is. They just want their rear ends kicked, don't they? They just want their rear ends kicked. And we have got to kick their butts in November. We have got to teach these children a lesson. You cannot be a spoiled academic in school most of your life and suddenly decide because your professor taught you to hate America that somehow America is a failed experiment because you're a failure. Because you're a failure. I got to tell you, we are going to keel haul these people. We are going to destroy these people. You know why? Because we have to. And because we have before, and we will do it again. They are unarmed physically. They are unarmed intellectually. Mayor's office made up app of New York City enclaves, Little Africa, Little Poland, Little Palestine. Couldn't figure out how to represent Jewish neighborhoods. Brooklyn's Borough Park, which is one of the largest Orthodox Jewish communities outside of Israel. State Assemblyman Kalman Yeager said Mr. Menami erasing Jews is an essential part of his brand. No surprise. Yeah. I told him Matthew Farace. I said, what's going to be next? What's going to be next? Now that you've made these, not recognizing these neighborhoods, why not make them into slums? Why not do what they did in 1933 Germany? Yeah. Guys, I mean, duh, right? We're not stupid. We're not stupid. It's ridiculous. Ridiculous. Let me see here. I think I've got some, hold on, let me find it here. I've got some good news I want to share with you. There actually is, let me find my winning jingle here. Winning jingle. Here is the winning jingle, ladies and gentlemen, the most popular piece of production and audio.

0: So when Joe Biden was the president, the FBI was weaponized against the American people to censor speech, monitor them in school parking lots when parents were speaking out against DEI and sexual material in libraries. Then, of course, raiding Mar-a-Lago with FBI agents. Cash Patel's got him doing things that matter, like 113 foreign spies arrested, 4,800 cartel arrests, among other things. Counterintelligence arrests, meaning spies, have jumped by 53%. 4,800 drug cartel arrests, 850 active terrorist plotters stopped. 77% surge in cyber indictments. And it's kind of funny because this is what the FBI put together to celebrate this. And I think it's awesome. If you recognize the music in the background, it's the theme to Hawaii 5-0.
1: There's a war for our national security. And the FBI is leading the charge. By tearing down red tape and standing up a fierce defense, they're mounting an impenetrable war against our adversaries.
0: Yeah!
1: They've neutralized 113 active spies and counterintelligence arrests jumped 53%. Just think about that. 53%. It means our tech stays home and our defense secrets stay locked down. But the FBI didn't stop there. They forced 62 removals of Chinese spies in 2026 alone. That historic 933% increase completely shattered Beijing's deep cover operations. And we've stopped playing games with cartels, finally targeting them as the foreign terrorists they are. This shift's led to 4,800 arrests and stopped over 850 active plotters before they could strike.
0: Awesome.
1: Hundreds of terrible disasters stopped cold. They're also dominating the digital front with a 77% surge in cyber indictments and 32 enterprise dismantlements.
0: Pretty cool.
1: That means the hospitals your family relies on, the banks holding your savings, and the local power grids keeping your lights on are completely locked down and defended. People can argue all they want, but the numbers don't lie. With the FBI leading the charge, our country's safer than ever.
0: Kaboom! I love that old school production too. That's really, that's pretty darn cool. I think it's awesome. Oh, let me see what else we got here. I've got a bunch of stuff I want to get to. Signs and billboards are being put out all over our southern border in Mexico advertising birthright citizenship. Donald Trump is asking the Supreme Court to reconsider the birthright citizenship argument and revisit it. I don't know what's involved with that. I have to ask Doug Burns. Delivery starting at $4,000. Likewise, similar signs going up all over the country. Billions of dollars will be illegally made by this scam. This is from Donald Trump on Truth Social. With citizenship going to anyone willing to pay, it will be by far the number one way of becoming a citizen, and then the entire family will be allowed to come in. Not sustainable. Nobody saw this coming. American citizenship is not for sale. We're tired of being beeslapped by the third world, by the way. Getting damn sick and tired of it. In fact, it's a crime, and therefore the Supreme Court ruling is wrong. I will be asking for a hearing by the United States Supreme Court immediately. This miscarriage of justice will destroy America if they don't change their absolutely insane decision. Thank you for your attention on this matter. That according to Donald Trump. And it is a suicide pact, and it is madness. Anybody in the world, I mean, literally there are other leaders of other countries who are going, are you out of your freaking minds? It is utterly, utterly, utterly ridiculous. I had a soundbite from Joe Rogan. Let me see if I can find it real quick. He had a guy, a former British MP on the show, Rupert Lowe. And they tried the same crap in Great Britain. It's the same playbook, and it is obviously a plan by globalists and communists.
2: But you know, our woke culture is not protecting the interests of the British people.
3: And it's also a massive incentive. If you live in a terribly poor country, and you can just get to England, and then instantaneously you will get money and housing.
2: That's right.
3: Why would you not do that?
2: Well, not only that, you go to the top of the waiting list for dental treatment, which British people don't get.
0: Remember when we were suffering during COVID and our businesses were closed, and the Democrat Party brought people to come in and stay in New York at the Roosevelt Hotel. They bought out the entire hotel, and people were staying in suites $500 a night for a year and giving them $10,000 on snap cards and gift cards and diapers and all of that, treating them better than us. They did it here. They did it over there.
2: Yeah, the NHS is at the top of the waiting list.
3: Wait a minute. They get access to dental treatment that the British people don't get?
2: Correct. Correct.
3: Why? Why do immigrants get access to it?
2: Well, this, Joe, is the mystery of...
0: Because it's about destroying the country, its heritage, and its founding.
2: what are leaders, I don't know what they think they're doing, but they have this misguided view that these people are, actually they call them asylum seekers, they say they need to be looked after and protected. They're not, they're economic migrants. And to your point, if they know there's welfare when they reach Britain, they'll travel across multiple safe countries to get to the welfare, the free housing.
3: Yeah, of course.
2: And all the other stuff.
0: Yeah, that's what they did here. Fortunately, we are turning the corner on it, although we have a long way to go. Let's take a break and come back. This is the Rob Carson Show.
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13: Who would not want voter ID? Only somebody that wants to cheat.
0: Duh. you know, it's, I'm done with having nonsensical conversations, and people trying to convince me that the obvious is not true when it is so bloody obvious. What was the expression I was thinking about earlier? Trying to think of this expression. But I'm just done with these conversations about nonsensical things like boys can become girls. I'm not gonna entertain them anymore. I just care about defeating the people who do it. Carl Higbee, American hero, on Newsmax, talking about what we need to do with Iran.
14: I was against going into Iran in the first place.
0: We used to call it Iran. I'm glad that Carl still does.
14: You know that if you watch the show. But once you go in, you have to go finish the job.
0: Yeah.
14: This is what the problem was with Iraq and Afghanistan and Vietnam and all these things.
0: He doesn't say Iraq either. He says Iraq.
14: You have to destroy their ability to exist. These
0: yes.
14: people only speak force. That's why that region has been ruled by dictators since its inception, with rare exception.
0: Yeah.
14: Before I go any further, let's just dispel some of the stuff right out the gate that most people are like, oh, some of the Iranians are good people. Most Iranians are not good people, and they're not our friends.
0: No.
14: Period.
0: No.
14: Full stop. Most.
0: No.
14: Sure. Some are temporarily aligned with us while we take out a regime that is mutually hated. Okay? Where has this happened before? Oh, right. I am a student of history. The Taliban.
0: Yeah.
14: We armed
0: yeah.
14: them during the Cold War against the Russians, and now they're using those same munitions, albeit antiquated weapons, against our troops, and did so for the entire war in Afghanistan.
0: Yeah.
14: Some even made it to Iraq when I was there.
0: Yeah.
14: There are some people now that align with us in the moment, but sure as hell won't align with us the second they take over the country. Trust me on this, folks.
0: He knows.
14: Trump is finally...
0: He kicked down doors and killed terrorists in Iraq.
14: Understanding how irrational...
0: Iraq, sorry.
14: These people actually are.
15: They're scum. That's the way they act, and that's the way they've done it for 47 years. But I'm doing what's right for the country. I'm doing really what's right for the world. They have to be stopped.
14: So, look, this can't be about regime change. It's got to be about regime elimination.
0: There you go. That is Carl Higbee, by the way, on Newsmax. there's just something about Carl Higbee. He's a common man and common sense. He's a remarkable guy. You ought to watch his show on Newsmax. It's pretty darned amazing. The opposite of the Democrat Party, by the way, the opposite of the Democrat Party. John Fetterman. I was watching John Fetterman. I never expected John Fetterman to be the voice of reason in the Democrat Party, but he's the kind of liberal that I can break bread with gladly. And he was asked about the state of the Democrat Party.
16: Oh, no, we don't have one. I think the TDS, I think that's the leader right now. You know, right now our party is governed by the TDS, and now it's made it virtually impossible without being punished as a Democrat to agree something's good or I agree with the other side. And I would define that by epic fury.
0: Mm-hmm.
16: I am literally the only Democrat in America in Congress that I've come across that's saying, I think it's a great thing to break and destroy the Iranian regime.
0: What? Really? Yeah. Isn't that amazing?
16: I think it's entirely appropriate to hold them accountable. And what's strange to me that every single Democrat that's run for president and anyone that I know in Congress says we must never allow them to acquire a nuclear bomb.
0: Yeah.
16: When that happens, why not celebrate that or acknowledge that?
0: Because Donald Trump is being given credit for it because he's the guy who had the cojones to do it. And the Democrats would honestly rather have Iran with a nuke, would rather have another generation of Iranian women living in torment and torture than Donald Trump getting credit for bringing peace there.
16: I have only witnessed just criticism and this kinds of attack. Like, yeah, you don't have to agree on every single thing.
0: No.
16: But when a good thing happens, just because it comes from the different party, that tells me that you're choosing the demand of the base or the party.
0: Okay. Yeah, 100%. And it's going to fail. It's going to fail in the midterms. And I've been saying this for a while. Everybody screeches at me and says, you can't say that, Rob. You're going to jinx us and all of this. Honestly, it's like, you know, you change your jersey mid-NFL season. You think you're going to ruin the rest of the season for your team. How about just chill out and just listen to the facts? The Democrat Party has no freaking plan at all, and they're nuts.
17: You look at the Cauchy prediction mark and the chance that six House Democrats go down to defeat, lose their primary in 2026. This number has consistently, over the last week or so, been hovering 80-90%. And when we talk about history books, the history books, right? If, in fact, six House Democrats went down to defeat in 2026, it would be by far, it would be the largest number, be the largest number in a post-redistricting cycle for Democrats. And get this, over 50 years. That's why I got this picture of the Tea Party on your screen right
0: there. You go. And it's because they're nuts. Here's Stephen Turley. I love Stephen Turley. Here he is talking about what is going on with the Democrats and why they're going to lose.
18: You take every single one of the three key factors for this midterm election.
0: What are they?
18: Messaging,
0: boom,
18: money,
0: boom,
18: and mapping.
0: Boom.
18: Take all three of those factors. The Democrats are in serious, serious trouble. On messaging, what exactly is the Democrat, what are the Democrats running on?
0: Nothing.
18: Trump bad.
0: Yes.
18: Orange man bad. That's not a platform.
0: No.
18: Grievance politics is convincing less and less people.
0: Yes.
18: None of it worked in 2024. No. Why do you think it's going to work in 2026?
0: Not going to.
18: They're going back to the woke playbook while claiming they've moved away from it. Meanwhile, Trump is painting them accurately as radical communist socialists.
0: Yes.
18: And when you look at the candidates they're nominating around the country, that paint job practically applies itself. On yes. money, the Republican National Committee entered this spring
0: listen to this.
18: With $109 million cash on hand. The DNC, $15
0: million.
18: And, to make it worse, there's $17 million in debt.
0: Boom.
18: Republicans have upwards of $1
0: billion
18: to deploy for the midterms. Republicans could defend every single vulnerable incumbent and flood marginal seats to go on offense. That's going to leave the Democrats constantly on defense, and it's already happening.
0: Yes, and the Democrats are flailing. This Plattner thing was a debacle. It is laughable. We are at war. They've been firing at us for a decade. It's time that we won this thing in November, and we're going to. We got to vote, obviously. Coming up, we've got conservative wunderkind Bryland Hollihand on the other side of the break. Don't go anywhere.
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21: SRN News, I'm Bob Agnew in Washington. The U.S. has launched new airstrikes against Iran. Tehran responded by targeting Gulf countries once again. The exchange of fire threatening an interim deal intended to help end the war. The sirens sounded at least three times in Bahrain. Missiles also targeting Kuwait and Qatar. Ukrainian drones hit more Russian oil facilities and set two oil tankers on fire in the Sea of Azov. That came a day after President Trump pledged to grant Ukraine a license to manufacture the Patriot air defense systems. Ukraine strikes on oil refineries and other infrastructure across Russia have triggered a fuel crisis in that country with gasoline shortages and fuel rationing in several parts of the country. Despite the concern about rising oil prices because of the ongoing tensions, actually oil prices are down today, about $2 a barrel right now. And on Wall Street, that means higher prices. The Dow is up 135 points. This is SRN News.
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3: You're Fox 45 forecast, a hot and humid day with a chance for storms. Highs in the upper 80s, feel like temperatures in the mid and upper 90s, along with scattered strong to severe storms, downpours, damaging wind gusts, and flash flooding all possible. Showers and storms will continue for the first part of tonight, and then temperatures fall back into the low 70s. Another hot and humid day will follow on Friday with another round of storms. From the Fox 45 Weather Authority, I'm meteorologist Amy Aronson for Talk Radio 680 WCBM.
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0: The numbers just came out, and I'm number one on TikTok, and all I do is talk about communism, right? So it's good. I use it to get elected, too. But you have to get your word out. But it just, the numbers came out just a little while ago, and I was number one, some ridiculous number. I never heard of numbers like that, but number one. And all these entertainers are number 27, 29. It's crazy. I don't even understand myself. But that means that my word's getting out about how great our country is, how successful our country is, and how bad communism is, and how bad these lunatics are that are running for election. That
1: there you go. That is President Trump talking about being number one on TikTok, which is generally associated with the younger generation. My show does very well on TikTok, by the way. Brylan Hollihan, chairman of the RNC's Youth Advisory Council. I haven't talked to you in a while, my friend. How you doing?
2: Hey, buddy. Happy Thursday. I hope you're doing well. It's an honor to be on.
1: Yeah, man. It's great to have you on. I know you've written a new book about Gen Z. It's called Make America Talk Again. Do you suppose that, well, I know with young men in Gen Z, I think that Trump's message is resonating. I think Gen Z women, they've been more susceptible to mania, like the trans nonsense, Luigi Mangione and all of that. What do you think about Donald Trump's messaging on that?
2: They have in the past, you're right, but I do see the tides turning. Now, President Trump was right in that clip. He is the number one most followed on TikTok right now, and he beat Taylor Swift, which is kind of a big note to show that he's improving with the young women vote. Here's what I think it is. A lot of young men, to your point, you know, didn't like this whole narrative that our masculinity is toxic and that we should hide that away and that we were, you know, attacked for decades. But young women are being told that it's feminizing not to get married and not to have kids, and some of them are starting to maybe not buy that lie and see that Trump is pro-family, pro-kids, and they might support that in November.
1: And there are even some of them turning to trad wives and recognizing that it can be a pretty rewarding life if you decide to do so. I've got two Gen Z kids. My son has been struggling since he graduated from college. You mentioned in this new book of yours, Make America Talk Again, that loneliness, polarization, declining mental health seem to be some of the hallmarks of a lot of the Gen Z kids. What do you think?
2: Rob, I think the number one problem with our generation, our society as a whole, is that we keep trying to replace this God-shaped hole in our lives with anything but God. Society tells us that we should look at our like count or our jawline or what people think about us or what's culturally acceptable, whether that's sleeping around or partying around or screaming at each other online or even remoting to political assassination when we disagree with somebody.
1: Yes.
2: And maybe, just maybe, the answer to all of this is talking, because you know better than anybody that this nation could go to a civil war the day we stop talking. What happens when marriages stop talking? They go to a divorce. What happens when nations stop talking? They go to a civil war. Our generation is on the brink of that, as Reagan said, one generation away, and we have the chance to stand in the line of that.
1: Well, and once you break down that wall and have a conversation and realize you can talk, I mean, if they could, if the North and the South could do that, if the soldiers of the North and the South could do that after that war, if Americans and Japanese World War II veterans could come together, then by God, we can bring our country back together. And, Brylan, I think the big thing is, I think that we're tired of living in darkness. Donald Trump is coming. He's cleaned up this city that I live in now. I've been living here about a year. And people are realizing, you don't need to live in darkness, and that seems to be the only thing the left offers.
2: No, you don't have to accept that anymore. You don't have to live in a decrepit capital. You don't have to live in a decrepit society. I was just in D.C. last week for the first time in probably 4 years.
1: Yeah.
2: I hadn't seen it since it got cleaned up, and it is beautiful. Like, you've got a great neighborhood now, and it's really cool just to see how much one president can change everything. Our generation should understand that. Look at colleges. Colleges that are supposed to be the citadel of free thinking and higher education are some of the darkest places in our country. I debated on a campus just a few weeks ago where I had students come up to me and say that they write two versions of every paper, Rob. One that they believe in and one that they write just to appease their activist professors.
1: Yeah.
2: They tuck their tail, they claim to be a Democrat in their paper just to get a good grade. This is not our society. So if we can clean up a capital, we can clean up a public education system, because you know this. Last time we talked, I was in high school. I graduated high school close to a year ago now. There is no difference in public education today and taxpayer-funded obedience training. What do we do about that? Do we sit on our hands? Do we tuck our tail? Do we roll over? No. We fight back against it, and exactly what you said.
1: This is why they considered Charlie Kirk to be the great threat. This is why they painted him as some sort of a Nazi. And now so many people are realizing they were lied to, but they work people into such a lather, call someone a fascist enough, then one will act on that and even write the name fascist on the shell casing of the bullet. It is unbelievable.

0: was interesting. COVID brought Gen Z together. The isolation brought them together. My daughter and my son had their academic careers, high school and college, respectively, destroyed. And yet the human connection is so valuable to them. And you know what else, Brian? Well, this is kind of interesting. In a world of smartphones, in a world of TikTok and all of this, TikTok and social media, et cetera, et cetera, et cetera, the number one medium is spoken word. There are Gen Zers who listen to more spoken word podcasts than your grandparents listened to radio when it was the only entertainment option. Do you find that to be true?
1: Yeah, no, you're exactly right. And I think a lot of that came from COVID, from, you know, being locked in your house. And that's kind of the one place you could get your source of information, because you certainly couldn't trust, you know, the mainstream network media. So you had to go somewhere else to get your information. And honestly, as dark as COVID was, I'll be honest with you, Rob, I think COVID is the reason that Trump won the youth vote in 2024. Oh, yeah. Why? Because we were told to put our hands out and trust the government, that the government was our best friend and we should accept everything from them and live off of them. And for the first time in our life, we saw that maybe the government doesn't have our best interests at heart. Maybe the government might not be looking out for us. Maybe Reagan was correct when he said the scariest words in the English language are, "I'm from the government, I'm here to help." We saw through the lie for the first time ever. So when Trump came back in 24 and started saying all these things that he could fix in the government that they currently weren't doing, we said, actually, I think I believe this outsider. I think this guy could shake up the system, and that's why we trusted him, and that's why we're still trusting him again leading into November.
0: What do you think Gen Z's thinking going into the midterms?
1: I think a lot of people are frustrated, and I think the biggest answer to that frustration is the opposite of what the Democrats did. I know President Trump's, you know, a fan of yours. We've listened to the show. I want to be really clear. A lot of people have to understand that we cannot make the same mistake that Biden and Kamala did. We cannot dug our head in the sand and say, "What do you mean gas prices are high? They're so low. What are you talking about? What do you mean this? What do you mean inflation that? No, grocery prices are so low." We have to hit it head on and say, "We understand prices are high. Here's our answer. We understand you're concerned that you can't buy a house. Here's our response to that. We understand that you're concerned that you can't afford to start a family. Here's our solution to that." The summary of all of this is that we have to earn Gen Z's vote and act like we're entitled to it. But if the left lost us, they treated us like they were entitled to us.
0: Yeah, and I say we like to, we have to overwhelm the left with joy, patriotism, and faith. Because that's like garlic to a vampire. I really do believe that, Brian. I really do. We don't have to live in darkness. We are the reaction to the action of evil. We are the we are karma, and I believe we are coming together. I think this Graham Platner thing is, you know, just a perfect example of the Democrat Party lying about someone. I mean, you've got people actually showing contrition in the media for ignoring this story because they're so shamed by it. And I like to say the Democrat Party is doing a death spiral into hell. I really do believe that they're teetering on it, and all we need to do is take our hand squarely, the palm of our hand, and hit him in the forehead with it, boom, to knock him back. That's what I think, Brylan Hollyhand. Tell everybody where people can get your book.
1: 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You can get it, and I'll sign it for you. We look forward to seeing everybody.
0: My brother, I am really, really happy for you, and you are an amazing human being. You are a terrific influencer, and you are a force of nature. I appreciate you.
1: Thank you, friend. Have a safe week.
0: All right, let's take a break and come back. This is the Rob Carson Show.
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0: look, the Times already had this accuser's account, but they played it down and instead played up another accuser, a Republican, knowing that version could still be dismissed as partisan, which gave the accused assaulter a way out, something he apparently doesn't like to give women. So now the second accuser speaks out, and she's progressive, which means it's one of their own. And they can't just cover it up like a Nazi tattoo. And once it became obvious Plattner was doomed, everybody suddenly found their conscience. They waited till the last minute to abandon ship. Like when I dumped Taylor Swift the day before she turned 29.
1: That is Gutfeld last night, and I tell you what, Greg is a really brilliant guy. He makes a point with humor, which is what I do when I can. Obviously, his show is a comedy show. Like my weekend show, Rob Carson's What in the World on Newsmax, it is that. I don't do it with a panel. I do it myself. But I just think that using humor like he does is incredibly valuable. It makes a brilliant point. I mean, if you ask someone to quote Aristotle, they can't quote Aristotle generally. But if you say, give me the seven deadly sins words that George Carlin talked about, with regard to the FCC, everybody knows it. Everybody knows it. People can quote, all sorts of people. Shane Gillis. I can go on and on. Richard Pryor. I don't know. Any one of the number of comedians. They're sages frequently, and they're also philosophers to some degree. Yeah. Ghost bed. I've got a ghost bed. And I remember I started talking about the ghost bed. And when you hear somebody talk about a ghost bed, you go, what the hell? And it sticks to your head, right? You go, like, ghost bed. This is one of the most talked about things I've talked about on my show since I got my ghost bed, now going on 4 or 5 months ago. It is amazing. I've got a friend who's got a bed that she's had since her first marriage. It's 25 damn years old. She told me she turned it over because the impressions on either side of the bed were there permanently. From where they both slept. I'm like, girl, you got to get a ghost bed. Because you can get a, she's got a king size bed. She said she got a king size bed. You can get that for under $2,000. Okay? That's used to spend on an adjustable bed with the whatever and it's ever $6,000-$8,000. Mattress and box springs, all that crap. 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You know why? 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And it's American made. 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I can't tell you enough. I tell you, I don't endorse things I don't use. I don't endorse things I don't believe in. And Ghostbed is freaking ridiculous. 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I swear to you, you get this bed, it's gonna change you. You're gonna feel better. You're gonna lay there in the morning, you're gonna look and you're gonna see the sun coming through the shades and you're like, oh my God, I slept. I slept through the night. How is that possible? Ghostbed.com/Carson. I cannot say enough about it. I really cannot say enough about it. Victor Davis Hanson, speaking of sages, you know, we're talking about Greg Gutfeld and comedy and all this. Victor Davis Hanson is a sage. And he's always able to say, because he's a historian, a professor, he's a person that I listen to his words carefully. And I enjoy, I love conversation. I love hearing someone who hones his speech is his craft. And it's just magnificent. Listen to him talk about socialism and the elites.
2: We are witnessing a resurgence of socialism. The Democratic Party has been taken over by young zealots who do not believe in free market capitalism. Ideologically, they feel that they can raise taxes to an enormous level, raise entitlements. But notice what I'm getting at. Socialism is a boutique fetish.
1: Did you hear that? That's just masterful. Listen to this.
2: Pays entitlements. But notice what I'm getting at. Socialism is a boutique fetish of the upper class. Now Bernie Sanders has three homes. Representative Omar says she was worth $30 million. You have Mr. Mondani, his parents, very highly educated, very successful, very wealthy. One is a heavily subsidized filmmaker. In statewide races or in national races, they are exposed for whom they are, and it's very hard to keep dissimulating and hiding their agenda.
1: I know I'm silly at times. I use humor to make a point, but I do craft my words as well. I think you will understand what I mean when I bring it down. I think I'm able to craft comments like his, although he is a masterclass, absolute masterclass. And by the way, we are going to spank these children. We are going to give these children a whooping in November. They have no business telling us what our country is and what it will be under them. They have no life experience whatsoever. We're going to give them a righteous rear end whooping in November. That's all there is. And if they want to push it, we can make it even worse than that. They are not going to win, because every time socialism wins, people leave where it won. There you go. Let's take a break and come back. This is the Rob Carson Show. Hey guys, it's Rob Carson with another great deal from Birch Gold. 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

0: 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Audio Slave. You gave me life, now show me how to live. The pleas of a desperate man praying to God, you gave me life, show me how to live. So, I had a terrible night's sleep last night. It was rough. And it wasn't because I was in my ghost bed, because I was on the couch. Because, I'm getting ready to do a big change. I'm moving into the Newsmax building, and it's not an easy task. I tore down my studio in Kansas City, and I put it in a U-Haul, and I rolled the dice to come here. I took the biggest chance of my life. I went 6 months without seeing my daughter from December. She's living with me this summer. And I'm going to tear this down again because this building is going to be torn down. But I have been invited by Newsmax to be a part of their family. I've been with Newsmax for going on 7 years. I'm one of the longest employed talents on Newsmax. I've never gotten them sued. I've never had to issue an apology. Because I know where the line is. I know how to make a point without going there. I came here to Washington, D.C. because I was guided here. I believe I was guided here for you and by you to some degree. To bring you this city. And look where we are now in our 250th year. And we are going to tear down communism. And we are going to overwhelm the left with joy and faith and patriotism. I've been saying this for 6 years to you. The forces of darkness have been trying to drag me down, and they're not going to succeed. Last night I had a moment, and I know that the forces of darkness were tugging at me. And I woke up this morning, and I had a solution, and I listened to optimistic music. And now I'm ready to take this step tomorrow. So things are going to get really big and really cool in the Newsmax studio in the heart of Washington, D.C. That's where I'm going to be. But I will never forget that you are here with me. You are here with me. And I will never stop giving you the best program that I can possibly do. Overwhelm the left with faith. And patriotism and joy. I'll handle the mockery, ridicule, and satire. God bless you, America's founded, Donald Trump, our troops, and until tomorrow, which by the grace of God is finally Friday, do not catch the stupid. I love you guys.
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3: News this hour at Town Hall. I'm Bob Agnew in Washington. A former Olympic canoe racer pleading not guilty today to deliberately damaging the recently renovated Lincoln Memorial reflecting pool. Norm Eisen is representing the suspect, David Hearn, and he says he pleaded not guilty because he is not guilty.
4: This is a case that should never have been brought. Davey Hearn is innocent, and we are going to fight this case and entrust the justice system to do the right thing.
3: The 67-year-old David Hearn formerly competed in 3 Summer Olympics as part of the canoeing team. He is now of Bethesda, Maryland, indicted last week on a single felony count and could face time behind bars if convicted. A federal climate research office now being revived with new leadership in place. Here's correspondent Willie Nelson.
5: The Trump administration has reconstituted the U.S. Global Change Research Program, the office responsible for producing the National Climate Assessment. The White House says the effort is aimed at ensuring the program focuses on sound science and fulfills its legal mandate. The office will now be led by geochemist Matthew Wileke. Willie Nelson, The White House.
3: Crews have draped large tarps over the White House's north-facing columns as restoration work continues on the historic facade, part of a broader renovation project there, championed by President Trump.
6: We've taken about 150 years of paint off of the columns and redid them. They were in very bad shape. You know, when you have 150 coats of paint on something, it's not good You're supposed to, what they call, strip it. I don't use a word like that too easily. I will tell you, in construction, if you don't strip the paint off, it gets worse and worse and worse, and it was looking bad.
3: The semi-transparent coverings are printed with images of the columns they're covering, masking scaffolding erected in recent days as the workers strip away layers of old paint. On Wall Street, the Dow right now up 120 points, the NASDAQ up by close to 300. More from townhall.com.
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8: Good afternoon. It's 3:03. I'm Maggie Hunter with the latest headlines from the WCBM Maryland News Center. Fox 45 reports that Connor Farron points to each letter on his spelling board as his mom repeats the letters aloud. They jeopardize our health and safety with no accountability or consequences. He spells in response to a question about state budget cuts for people with disabilities. Farron, a 30-year-old Lutherville resident, struggles to verbally articulate his thoughts due to autism and other medical conditions, but can communicate them through assisted spelling, a new skill he and his caretakers have been developing over the past 2 years. And the Maryland Department of Environment is investigating after a large amount of dead fish were seen floating across Baltimore on Wednesday. Social media users posted pictures of the fish, which were seen along the Canton Waterfront Park to South Ann Street in Fells Point. I'm Maggie Hunter, 680. WCBM News.
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10: Your Fox 45 forecast, a hot and humid day with a chance for storms. Highs in the upper 80s, feel like temperatures in the mid and upper 90s, along with scattered strong to severe storms. Downpours, damaging wind gusts, and flash flooding all possible. Showers and storms will continue for the first part of tonight, and then temperatures fall back into the low 70s. Another hot and humid day will follow on Friday with another round of storms. From the Fox 45 Weather Authority, I'm meteorologist Amy Aronson for Talk Radio 680 WCBM.
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0: the H-1B fraud?
1: Yeah, so Vice President Vance just put a huge spotlight on that. So that has quickly become one of the major priorities. So we'll be looking at the abuse of that program. You know, we can't displace American workers. Now, President Trump mentioned the other day during a speech, we got more Americans working right now than any time in history. But, you know, every American needs to have a good job. And a lot of these H-1B jobs are high-paying jobs. We need to make sure that Americans get the first shot at them. So J.D. Vance is running a task force. It's become a major priority. But before we hang up, let me give you a shout-out, Governor, because our 7G programs, we have state and local law enforcement helping us to enforce immigration law. In the 50 states, you add up all the 50 states, your state, the state of Florida, accounts for over 40%, 40 of all 287G arrests. So hats off to you and to your fine officers over there, because they're leading the charge for the nation. Thank you for that.
0: No, absolutely. Look, we're on board. This is an important mission. If we let one president open the floodgates and then the next president runs on fixing it, it isn't able to do that because of bad judges or Democrats in Congress or all that, then we're not going to have a country anymore. We'll just be repeating this cycle. And so the state stepping up to help you guys is the way that it's going to get done. And I think Florida's led the way very well. Well, listen, Tom, I know you're busy. Thanks for coming and imparting your words of wisdom. You're doing a great job. I know the people out there love you. So keep it up, and we're on board. And if there's more we can do in Florida, you just give me a call. Okay.
1: You have a show. Thanks very much.
0: Okay. God bless. All right. We'll be back.
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5: The biggest problem remains in Frederick County, where westbound 70 is closed between Route 27 and Route 75 because of an ongoing accident investigation. Traffic is being diverted onto Route 75 and then allowed back onto westbound 70 via the entrance ramp. Major delays. In Baltimore, northbound 95 backing up from the Southwest Beltway to the Fort McHenry Tunnel. About a 25-minute delay. Northbound 895 stop and go through the Harbor Tunnel. Costing you about 18 minutes there from the Route 2 spur. Southbound on the BW Parkway, traffic remains slow between 175 and 198 near Jessup. 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
22: Well, look, it's way down now. We've now gotten control.
23: Precisely that. The border is closed.
24: Nor could I have been clearer and continue to be so, which is the border is closed.
25: The United States will continue to enforce our laws and secure our border.
23: The border, we are working to make the border more secure.
26: You're confident this border is secure?
27: We have a secure border, in that that is a priority for any nation, including ours and our administration.
28: We agree that the border is secure.
0: Wow, that gives me nightmares remembering that nonsense. So the border has now been secured under President Trump and with Tom Homan. And now you got to clean up the mess that Biden created. And that's why we're helping with the deportations. I think it's really important. It's also why we're going to fight this birthright citizenship ruling. I think it's a terrible incentive for people to come to this country illegally. But also, I think looking at a larger picture of there's a lot of legal immigration where there's fraud in these programs. You have H-1Bs coming and undercutting American workers. That is wrong. You have people that have been brought in who don't like this country, who come from hostile cultures. And so we've got to get away from this idea that says, like, okay, yeah, we're against illegal immigration, but whoever comes in legally must be good. That's not true, because they've brought in a lot of people who have been hostile to the country through legal channels. And so that's just wrong. If you want to go for our book, Dreams from Our Founding Fathers, DeSantis1776.com, only 1,776 copies, all signed and individually numbered by me. It's a republication from my first book 15 years ago, but we do have a new introduction that surveys a lot of the issues that we're facing here in the 250th anniversary of the founding of our country. We're going to be back at the top of next hour. We're going to talk about how I'm helping President Trump fix college sports. We're going to have Coach Urban Meyer. You don't want to miss that.

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7: Here's this hour at Town Hall. I'm Bob Agnew in Washington. Maine Democrats are looking for a new candidate to challenge incumbent Republican Senator Susan Collins in the midterm elections.
8: Graham Plattner has dropped out of the Maine Senate race. Top Democrats, including Senate Minority Leader Chuck Schumer, called on him to step aside as an ex-girlfriend came forward, accusing him of breaking into her home and sexually assaulting her. He releases a video on his ex page denying any wrongdoing.
9: I have faced some very serious allegations, and I just want to make it clear, this is all false. The things that have been claimed did not happen.
8: Laura Winters reporting.
7: Ukrainian drones have battered Russian oil facilities and set more oil tankers on fire.
10: Ukraine has hit more Russian oil facilities as well as setting two oil tankers ablaze in the Sea of Azov. The drone strikes on oil infrastructure across Russia have triggered a fuel crisis with gasoline shortages and fuel rationing in multiple regions. The strikes come a day after President Donald Trump pledged to grant Ukraine a license to manufacture the Patriot air defense systems. A top Ukrainian official, meanwhile, cautioned that it could take a year or more for the country to produce Patriot interceptor missiles. I'm Karen Shemas.
11: The legal battle over alleged damage to the Lincoln Memorial reflecting pool is moving forward in court. We get an update from correspondent Willie Nelson.
12: Olympic canoeist David Hurt has pleaded not guilty to a felony charge connected to damage at the Lincoln Memorial reflecting pool. Prosecutors say Hearn helped damage the recently renovated landmark. If convicted, he could face up to 10 years in prison. His next court appearance is scheduled for August. Willie Nelson, The White House.
11: Despite rising tensions between the U.S. and Iran, stocks fared well today on Wall Street. Oil prices actually dropped about $2 a barrel. At the closing bell, the Dow was up by 139 points, NASDAQ up by 336, and the S&P 500 saw a gain of about 61. You'll find more on these stories at townhall.com.
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15: Good afternoon, it's 4:03. I'm Maggie Hunter with the latest headlines from the WCBM Maryland News Center. Fox 45 reports that Baltimore City officials say a string of vandalism incidents at public pools is forcing temporary closures during one of the hottest stretches of the summer. At Towanda Recreation Center, both pools recently had to be drained and cleaned after trash and broken glass were found in the water. The closure came during a code red extreme heat alert when many families rely on city pools to stay cool. And Maryland Attorney General Anthony Brown has announced a $45 million multi-state settlement with the company behind Cash App. The settlement resolves allegations that Block Incorporated misled consumers about the security of Cash App, failed to protect users from fraud, and didn't provide the fraud protection and resolution process required by law. I'm Maggie Hunter, 680 WCBM News.
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18: 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Northbound 95 slow from the Southwest Beltway to the Fort McHenry Tunnel. Delays about 30 minutes. Southbound on 895, expect about a 10-minute delay from Pulaski Highway through the Harbor Tunnel. Southbound 83, traffic is slowing between Pedonia Road and the Beltway. The major problem this afternoon, Frederick County, westbound 70 remains closed between Route 27 and Route 75 because of an ongoing accident investigation. Traffic being diverted under Route 75 and then return to westbound 70 via the entrance ramp. Tired of overpriced blinds? 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
17: Your Fox 45 forecast, a hot and humid day with temperatures in the upper 80s, feel like temperatures in the 90s, and then some scattered showers and storms. Downpours, damaging winds, even some flooding possible. Showers and storms will wrap up early tonight. After that, temperatures fall back into the muggy low 70s. From the Fox 45 Weather Authority, I'm meteorologist Amy Aronson for Talk Radio 680 WCBM.
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3: 3 Montana churches and their congregations are victims of acts and messages inflamed by hate.
4: The type of destruction vandalism was meant to intimidate and harass Christian worshipers.
3: I'm Molly Halpern of the Bureau, and this is Wanted by the FBI. 3 churches of different Christian denominations were vandalized and set on fire in Bozeman between April and August. Investigators say the crimes are connected. Special Agent Greg Rice says perpetrators caused upwards of $30,000 in damages.
4: Bibles were burnt. 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
9: 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Expect major delays northbound on 95. Stop and go traffic stretches from the southbound side of the Beltway up to the Fort McHenry Tunnel. About a 33-minute trip. 895 northbound traffic also very slow from the BW Parkway to the Harbor Tunnel. And Frederick County, the earlier accident on westbound 70 at Route 75 has been cleared, but traffic remains very slow from the Carroll-Howard County line. 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
11: Also pitches, William swings, there's a high drive, going deep, deep, it is a home run against the tip off of the right field fan. A tremendous home run that brought in three runs and turned what looked to be a National League win into an American League 7-5 win.
12: Well, welcome back. This is Governor Ron DeSantis. That was Ted Williams hitting a home run in the 1941 All-Star Game 85 years ago this month. I think a lot of people that know me know I played baseball all through college. My Little League team went to Williamsport and Little League World Series. I was the baseball captain at Yale, just something that I've always liked and enjoyed. And we're coming up on the All-Star Game on Tuesday, Home Run Derby's on Monday, but thinking back in history, 250 is very important. This isn't quite as important, but 85 years ago, you had one of the best baseball summers in the history of the game because Joe DiMaggio was the Yankee star center fielder, set a record by hitting in 56 consecutive games. And for those of you who've played baseball, I mean, I was happy if I had a 4 or 5 game hitting streak. I mean, 56 games, the closest anyone's come is 44, Pete Rose and Wee Willie Keeler. It's almost unfathomable that you can do that. So it's like a major deal that that had happened. And this is, you know, Babe Ruth was retired, Lou Gehrig was sick. So DiMaggio and Williams were kind of the big icons. And so DiMaggio's hitting streak goes, he gets 56 games, and then Ted Williams is hitting 420, 415, 410, and he gets towards the end of the season with a chance to hit 400, which for those of you who know baseball, that's very difficult to do, and no one had done it for like 10 years previous. And his manager even said, sit out the last season because you're at 400, don't ruin the record. And Ted Williams said, no way am I sitting out. It is not going to be a record if I don't do the whole thing. So he get into the last doubleheader, and he was just under 400. I think it would have rounded up to 400, but people would have said it wasn't. And if he didn't do well, he was not going to get that record. And he ended up going 6-for-8 in the doubleheader, finished with 406. And to this day, nobody has hit 400. No one's come that close. Tony Gwynn was the closest in 94. Maybe he would have had a shot if they didn't have the strike. But those were, two big American heroes, and especially Ted Williams, because he can potentially be viewed as the best hitter that ever lived. He's one of the best fighter pilots that ever lived, served in World War II and Korea. And he was down in Florida showing people he was one of the best fishermen of all time as well. So remarkable achievements, a remarkable summer. If you guys are interested in baseball, I would suggest going back and looking at that season if you haven't done it. And I'll be watching the Home Run Derby and the All-Star Game. I got an 8-year-old who's big into baseball, and it should be a good time. So we'll be back on the other side of the break. We are going to talk about artificial intelligence and the role that that's going to have in our society, maybe for good, but also maybe for ill.

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7: News this hour from Town Hall. I'm Keith Peters in Washington. The U.S. says it hit some 90 sites in Iran today.
8: That includes sites at an airport as well as missile launchers. That's according to black and white footage released by the U.S. Military Central Command. Meanwhile, in Iran, they say at least one person has been killed, a firefighter who was responding to a strike at an airport in Iran Shahr. They also say that bridges apparently were targeted again for the first time in the war since the ceasefire has been put in place. U.S. President Donald Trump had threatened to begin targeting infrastructure in Iran over its continued attacks on ships trying to go through the Strait of Hormuz.
7: That's correspondent John Gambrell reporting. It appears the Jeffrey Epstein saga isn't ending anytime soon. Correspondent Laura Winters says the matter is still being investigated on Capitol Hill.
9: The House Oversight Committee will likely continue to investigate people tied to Jeffrey Epstein as the investigation approaches approaches the one-year mark later this month. Regardless of which party ends up controlling Congress in the fall, it appears lawmakers are still under pressure to investigate those connected to the convicted sex offender who died behind bars in 2019 in a New York City jail. The panel has interviewed more than a dozen people, and so far, no new information has surfaced that has resulted in criminal charges. Laura Winters reporting.
7: A video played in a Utah court reveals that the defendant in Charlie Kirk's killing told his roommate he wishes he hadn't done it the day after Kirk was shot in the neck while speaking to a crowd at Utah Valley University. Lance Twiggs, who is also defendant Tyler Robinson's romantic partner, described the interaction with Robinson during a recorded interview. On Wall Street, the Dow up by 139 points, the S&P 500 advanced 60. More at townhall.com.
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11: Good afternoon. It's 5:03. I'm Maggie Hunter with the latest headlines from the WCBM Maryland News Center. Two Maryland men have been arrested in Westmoreland County, Pennsylvania on drug and gun charges. Police in Greenburg were called to investigate a report of men selling steaks from a freezer in the back of a pickup. When officers approached, they claimed they smelled marijuana and saw bags of weed and a gun in the truck. A search warrant turned up two guns and police arrested Malik Fisher of Baltimore and Malik Wilson of Essex. The Baltimore City Department of Transportation says overnight repair work is scheduled to take place on the Hanover Street Bridge tonight, weather permitting. Crews will be working from 9 p.m. until 5 a.m., and during those hours, all southbound lanes on the bridge will be fully closed to traffic with detours in effect. Northbound travel on the bridge will remain open, but will be reduced to a single lane. I'm Maggie Hunter, 680. WCBM News.
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14: 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Stop and go traffic continues on the Baltimore Beltway this afternoon. Inner loop, slow traffic between 95 and Security Boulevard. Farther around the Beltway, crowded from Park Heights over to Hartford Road. Outer loop slowing between Providence Road and Park Heights Avenue. And in Frederick County, earlier crash on westbound 70 between alternate route 40 and route 17 has been cleared, but traffic remains slow through the area. Another incident at Route 75 still causing backups from the Carroll-Howard County line. Tired of overpriced blinds? 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
15: From the Fox 45 Weather Center, severe thunderstorm watch in effect until 10 o'clock. Main threats, damaging winds up to 70 miles per hour. Flood watch in effect until 11. We'll see the rain continuing, though. Friday and Saturday, scattered showers and storms will be possible. Highs in the upper 80s to low 90s. With your Fox 45 Weather Authority,
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0: And they'd say, why not? He says, such good messaging. I say, because I think Republican registration in the city of Los Angeles is like 11%.
1: The minute you have the R by your name, you get a lot of those liberal voters. It doesn't matter. They are not going to do it. And it's the closest thing to a political scarlet letter you can have in the state of California. And that's why I think the state's going to continue. You know, what happens is these people who they have bad policies, the moderate to conservative voters are the ones most likely to be repelled, and they're the ones most likely to move. But when you have the exodus out of California of more conservative voters, it leaves the remaining population even more liberal and more subject to double down on the policies that got you there in the first place. And what I've noticed is they don't equate the destruction that their ideology does with the actual ideology. They'll blame Trump, or they'll blame this, or they'll have somebody to blame. Sometimes you just got to look in the mirror and realize leftism doesn't work. All right, we'll be back to wrap it up on the other side of the break.
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5: 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Still seeing heavy traffic around the tunnels this afternoon. Northbound 895 stop and go from the BW Parkway up to the Harbor Tunnel. Northbound 95 also slow from the southwest side of the Beltway into the McHenry Tunnel. In Arundel County, southbound 97 slow from Crane Highway down to Farm Road. And northbound BW Parkway, watch for stop and go traffic between 198 and 100. And then again from the Harbor Tunnel Thruway up to 95 near Monroe Street. 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
6: Hello, Americans. 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
6: If activists have their way, California preschoolers will soon learn something called Black English. The Black Californians United for Early Care and Education is part of a movement to challenge what they call harmful language hierarchies and affirm Black English as a legitimate rule-governed language rooted in Black history and culture. Now, some of you might think I'm pulling your leg here, but to use a phrase literally from Black English, they be serious. Habitually, using the word be and using double negation is part of what is known as African-American vernacular English. KQED reports Black parents don't want their children talking white. It's almost as if California wants to build a modern-day Tower of Babel. That being said, all you homies might want to get all up in homeschooling. My new book, ready to order online, called The Golden Age, How Trump Saved America. 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Good day.
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17: According to CNN, well, during a three-day period in September 2021, you reposted now-deleted messages declaring, yes, literally abolish the border, and that all deportation is wrong. And the one the caller referenced, F, using the full word, Kamala Harris, after she told Guatemalans not to come to the U.S. illegally in 2021, and on policing in 2020, that abolishing the police, quote, means ending the police, full stop, period, no more police at all, ever. And I know you've said you've grown considerably in the years since these tweets. So what's your position now, for example, on how much to abolish the border or when deportation is right?
18: So, you know, as you've noted, I've grown considerably since that. And, I'm not interested in relitigating the politics of my tweets, which are the politics of the past. I'm interested in representing this district.
1: Well, I can tell you the antidote to that nonsense, and this is somebody that just got nominated in New York City for Congress that makes AOC look like Ronald Reagan, way far out to the left. The antidote to that is really what America 250 represents. We have the book, Dreams from Our Founding Fathers, that we've republished with a new introduction signed by me at DeSantis1776.com, which outlines most of those principles and applies those in the current set of circumstances. But I go back to, so they win the revolution, then they're in Philadelphia for the Constitution, and Benjamin Franklin, when they're signing it, he stands up and says, "There's a sun on the back of George Washington's chair. I couldn't find out if it was rising or setting. Now I know it's a rising sun." It's been great to be with you. We're going to beat the left. We're going to win this fight. Let's keep it going.
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5: News this hour from Town Hall. I'm Keith Peters in Washington. Several Maine Democrats are jockeying to replace Graham Plattner as the nominee to take on Republican Senator Susan Collins in November. Correspondent Laura Winters reports.
6: A lot of uncertainty in both Democrat and Republican circles in Maine as Democrats look to replace Graham Plattner on the ticket now that he's dropped out, and Republicans are left to wonder who Susan Collins will be running against and what their new strategy will be. Collins is trying to win a sixth term in the Senate in a state that voted for Kamala Harris back in 2024. Democrats have until July 27th to declare a new candidate. Laura Winters reporting.
5: There's more fighting in the Middle East as the U.S. and Iran intensify their conflict.
7: U.S. President Donald Trump had threatened to begin targeting infrastructure in Iran over its continued attacks on ships trying to go through the Strait of Hormuz through a route around Oman to the south. Missile alert sirens went off in Bahrain, Kuwait, and Qatar this morning as Iran retaliated. There's no word on if there's any damage in those Gulf countries, but it just shows how everything is escalating, and this interim deal to try to end the war now looks increasingly at risk.
5: Correspondent John Gambrell reporting. The defendant in Charlie Kirk's killing told his roommate he wishes he hadn't done it. The day after the conservative activist was shot in the neck while speaking to a crowd at Utah Valley University, according to a recording played in court Thursday. Lance Twiggs, who is also suspect Tyler Robinson's romantic partner, described the interaction with Robinson at their apartment in an interview with law enforcement that was aired by prosecutors. On Wall Street, the Dow by 139 points, the S&P 500 advanced 60. More on these stories at townhall.com.
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10: Mortgage interest rates have inched up again.
11: Mortgage buyer Freddie Mac says the average rate on a 30-year mortgage rose this week to 6.49%. It's now back to where it was 2 weeks ago. When mortgage rates rise, it can add hundreds of dollars a month in costs to a home loan, reducing home buyers' purchasing power. Mortgage rates have been mostly trending higher for months. Higher oil prices due to the war with Iran raised expectations for hotter inflation, pushing up the long-term bond yields that influence mortgage rates. The trend has contributed to lackluster home sales this year. I'm Alex Vega.
10: Meta says it's investing more than $9 billion to build its first artificial intelligence data center in Canada and its largest outside the United States. That facility is set to be built in Sturgeon County, Alberta. Officials say they've created a regulatory framework that welcomes such investments. On Wall Street at the close, the Dow was up 139 points. For the Wall Street Business Report, I'm Bob Agnew.
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12: Nominations are opening in a Labour Party election to replace Keir Starmer as Britain's Prime Minister. Former Greater Manchester Mayor Andy Burnham is expected to be the sole candidate. He needs at least 80 signatures from Labour lawmakers to run, a target he's likely to exceed. Other potential contenders have ruled themselves out, including former Defence Minister Al Khan. Speaking a week earlier in Manchester, Burnham promised sweeping changes on the domestic front.
13: I am going to break with the more of the same approach that has got us here. I am going to give Britain the circuit breaker it needs.
12: Karen Chamath, London.
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15: 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Round the Beltway, stop-and-go traffic on the outer loop from Lockraven Boulevard to Green Spring Avenue. A little farther west, expect slower conditions between 795 and Liberty Road. Inner loop, traffic backing up from Park Heights Road over to Harford Road. Through the tunnels, southbound 895, slow between Lombard and the south end of the Harbor Tunnel. Northbound traffic backed up from Route 2 Spur into the north end of the tunnel. 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
16: From the Fox 45 Weather Center, severe thunderstorm watch in effect until 10 p.m. The main threat will be damaging winds up to 70 miles per hour. Flood watch in effect until 11 o'clock as well. Rainfall rates of 2 to 3 inches per hour will be possible. Friday and Saturday will have highs in the upper 80s to low 90s, but both days will also see a few to scattered afternoon showers and storms each day. Sunday, though, looks drier and gorgeous with lower humidity and highs in the low to mid 80s. With your Fox 45 Weather Authority, I'm Chief Meteorologist Gerard Bailey for Talk Radio 680. 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
19: 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And the phone number to call is 410-266-1120. Today, we are talking about Social Security. Most of us have heard about the trust fund possibly running out of money in 2023. Well, a new report shows that date moving up again to potentially 2032. And if that happens, the program will experience an immediate 22% benefit cut. So we're here to talk about this on Safe Retirement Solutions today. Again, if you have questions about your Social Security, 410-266-1120. So Paresh, Shamik, thanks for joining the show today. How should we react to this potentially devastating news?
20: Hey, first of all, Derek, thanks for having us on the show. You know, really appreciate you as usual. Do not panic. That's my first response to everybody. But also, don't ignore the conversation entirely. Social Security is a very touchy subject. It causes a lot of anxiety. Even if future benefits were reduced, Social Security would still be expected to provide a significant source of retirement income for many Americans. So the questions that I think need to be answered are, how dependent are you on that income? What would happen to you personally if the benefits are lower?
21: Yeah, I want to jump in here. The people who tend to navigate uncertainty most successfully are the ones who are prepared in advance. That means stress testing your retirement income, understanding where additional income could come from if needed, and building flexibility into your strategy. We can't control what lawmakers ultimately decide, but we can control our savings, our withdrawal strategy, our taxes, and our other income sources. Taking those steps today can help turn uncertainty into a manageable planning exercise rather than a future crisis.
20: Yeah, you know what? I'd like to tell you, Derek, about this case that we did. This gentleman lived in downtown Baltimore and had come up to us to, you know, after listening to the show and had come up to us for advice. And we sat down with him and he was really, really worried about what would happen if things were to be cut, etc. So we went through an entire financial planning exercise with him in which we did a detailed study and we also stress tested it. So in place of, let's say, a 6%, rate of return, we tested it with a 5% rate of return. And instead of a 3% inflation, we went for 4 and 5% inflation. And we tested what would happen to all of his income. Thereafter that, we were also able to recommend some strategies which would kind of make his plan a little more news-proof or government data-proof, you know, government benefit-proof. And at the end, when he walked out significantly more calm and composed to face the coming years.
19: Talking with Paresh Shah and Shamik Shah for Safe Retirement Solutions, 410-266-1120. I don't know. This could just be something that does have an effect on people now, but I'd imagine this will be something for people more of my age, more of Shamik's age, that maybe there will be drastic changes, but to your point earlier, Paresh, you know, you can't panic about it. And I think the best way to overcome any worries is to have a plan, right?
20: Yep, that's correct. I mean, you know, even if the trust fund ran out of money, I think, you know, Shamik can explain a little better what would happen because that directly affects him and you, as you said. Shamik, you want to talk a little about that?
21: Yeah, absolutely. So one thing to understand it's that if the Social Security Trust Fund were to run out of money, I mean, in 2033 or 2032, Social Security itself would not disappear. The program continues to receive payroll tax revenue from current workers and employers. So benefits would still be paid. However, what runs short is the reserve cushion that helps make up the gap between incoming revenue and scheduled benefits. If no legislative changes are made, the concern is that incoming payroll taxes may not be sufficient to fully fund all the promised benefits, creating a gap between what has been scheduled and what the system can pay. While estimates vary over time, the general expectation is that a substantial majority of benefits would still be covered by ongoing payroll taxes. That's why many policymakers believe changes will eventually be considered, although the timing and nature of those changes remain uncertain. For retirees, the key takeaway is not to panic, but to build a retirement plan that includes multiple income sources and doesn't rely exclusively on Social Security.
19: Well, the best way to go about this, get a plan. And the best way to get started with getting your plan is call the number 410-266-1120. That is 410-266-1120. More safe retirement solutions after this.
15: 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Heavy traffic continues around the Baltimore tunnels this evening. Northbound 95 stop and go from the Southwest Beltway up to the Fort McHenry Tunnel. 895 northbound traffic slow from the Route 2 Spur into the Harbor Tunnel, and southbound drivers finding delays between Lombard Street and the south end of the tunnel. Northbound on the BW Parkway, traffic remains slow from the Harbor Tunnel Thruway up to 95 near Monroe Street. Around the Beltway, slow traffic on the outer loop between Lockraven Boulevard and Green Spring Avenue. Additional slowing between 795 and Liberty Road. 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
19: 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Derek Johnson with Paresh Shah and Shamik Shah. And we are living through what professionals call a longevity revolution. People are living much longer than previous generations, which obviously is a good thing overall, but it does make your financial plan and retirement have to have extra stresses from working the extra years. So if you're currently, say, 65, there is a real possibility that you could spend, you know, three decades in retirement. So Paresh, Shamik, what does that term, longevity revolution, what does it mean for retirement planning?
20: So, Derek, the longevity revolution has fundamentally changed retirement planning. Traditional retirement models were built around shorter retirements, you know, say when people might spend 10 or 15 years in retirement rather than 25, 30 or 35 years. Today's retirees face challenges that previous generations encountered far less frequently, including longer periods of inflation, rising healthcare costs, changing tax laws, and the need to generate income over several decades.
21: I mean, the good news is that people are living longer and healthier lives. If you reach age 65, life expectancy is often well into the 80s, and many people will live even longer. In fact, a significant number of retirees today will spend as many years in retirement as they spent raising their families. The number of Americans living into their 90s continues to grow, which means retirement planning has become less about reaching retirement and more about sustaining a lifestyle over a very long period of time. So why modern retirement planning focuses not only on accumulating assets, but also on creating reliable income, managing taxes, protecting against inflation, and building in a flexibility to adapt as life evolves over the decades ahead.
20: Yeah, you know, really, I keep giving the same example every time, but in 1994, the cost of a postage stamp was 24 cents. Now, 10 years later, it was not much different, maybe around 28 cents. But today it is around 78 cents. So if you have a shorter life, really inflation and healthcare costs and changing tax laws, they don't affect you so much. Longevity is the reason why all of these other risks in retirement get compounded. And so longevity has become that one central issue that has completely altered retirement planning.
19: Yeah, and to everything you're talking about with that longevity, you know, I've read that thanks to medical breakthroughs and the aging baby boomer population, the number of people living to 100 and beyond is expected to increase more than eightfold worldwide. I mean, I'm trying to think at least one relative who was up to 100. I think it's going to be a little bit more popular as we go on. And does this mean that today's retirees should be investing more aggressively to maybe help stretch out their savings over a longer period of time? Or I guess how could that impact things as you guys put together a plan?
21: Great question, Derek. Longer life expectancies do mean that retirees need to think differently about their investments, but it doesn't automatically mean they should invest more aggressively. The objective is finding the appropriate balance between growth and preservation. Retirement may last 25, 30, or even 40 years, so maintaining some exposure to growth-oriented investments can be important to help address inflation and support long-term purchasing power. At the same time, the early years of retirement are especially important because of sequence of returns risk. Significant market declines combined with portfolio withdrawals can have a lasting impact if they occur shortly after retirement begins. That's why many investors use guidelines such as the 100 minus your age rule as a starting point for thinking about equity exposure, even though it should not be viewed as a one-size-fits-all formula. The right allocation depends on factors such as income needs, risk tolerance, other income sources, and overall financial goals. The goal isn't to maximize growth or eliminate risk. It's to create a portfolio that can support both today's income needs and tomorrow's spending needs. Here at Paresh Partners, we take a buckets of money approach. Paresh, can you share a little bit more about that?
20: Yeah, you know, often at times, you know, everyone goes for some of these cookie cutter approaches, on retirement, and each person's situation is different. What we have found is that if depending on the pool of money you have and the sources of guaranteed income that you have, after you've done the necessary gap analysis, you can kind of create like your needs in the first 3 years, which is like immediate and should be liquid, then moderate risk for year number 4 to 8 requirement. And then 8+ years, whatever you have balance, you can be a little more aggressive because the market can adjust over this long period of time. So I've found that the buckets of money approach really, along with the gap analysis, income gap analysis and buckets of money approach, when combined together, kind of creates this good strategy. And then each year you can rebalance.
19: Phone number to call is 410-266-1120. That's 410-266-1120. The 4% withdrawal rule, that is kind of a rule of thumb that was brought about years ago and has kind of been a general way of looking at things. Obviously, the point of getting a plan, which you can do by calling 410-266-1120, is to avoid generalities. Again, 410-266-1120. But if you could, as we talk about withdrawal strategies, like how can retirees make sure that they're not taking too much and that maybe that traditional 4% withdrawal rule is no longer as effective?
20: Withdrawal planning is important, Derek, but I'd like to go back a little bit to the genesis of the 4% rule. This was a study done in university in Trinity College in upstate New York by three professors, and they studied 100 years of data. And in which they estimated that if you have a 60-40 portfolio with a 4% withdrawal and a 3% inflation, then most likely you wouldn't run out of money over a 30-year retirement. And that's been pretty much the way in which a lot of people still look at it. But, you know, longer life expectancies, higher inflation, and general market uncertainty. I found that a personalized strategy really is more important than just relying on a fixed percentage. Shamik, you want to add anything here?
21: Yeah, I think a big misconception that people have is that spending automatically drops in retirement. I mean, in reality, many retirees spend more during the early years because of travel, hobbies, family activities, and other lifestyle goals. I mean, one approach that can help is a bucket strategy like we mentioned, which can provide more flexibility during periods of market volatility. More importantly, withdrawal strategies should not be set and forgotten. Regular reviews and adjustments can allow retirees to respond to changing markets, taxes, spending needs, and personal circumstances, helping to strike the right balance between enjoying retirement today and preserving resources for the future.
19: Well, if a retiree spends too much, obviously you risk running out of money while you're still alive and you don't want to have that happen. But if you're overly frugal, you could miss out on a lot of what makes retirement enjoyable and what you've worked so hard to get to. How do you help people find the right balance between the spending and the saving that aligns with their needs, their goals, and the available resources to them?
21: I mean, this is, of course, one of the biggest challenges in retirement because people are trying to solve for two competing goals, enjoying their money today while making sure it lasts for an uncertain future. I mean, we start by creating a written retirement income plan that identifies essential expenses, discretionary spending, and the income sources available to support both. This helps clients understand what they can comfortably spend rather than relying on guesswork or fear. From there, we build flexibility into the plan. Essential expenses may be covered by more reliable income sources, while other assets can be used for travel, hobbies, family support, and the experiences that make retirement meaningful. Regular review are also important because spending needs, markets, health, and goals can change over time. The objective is to give people permission to enjoy their retirement while still maintaining a disciplined approach that supports their long-term financial security.
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22: 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Northbound 95 slow from the southwest beltway to the Fort McHenry Tunnel. Delays about 10 minutes. Northbound on 895, traffic backing up from the Route 2 spur through the Harbor Tunnel. In the city, watch for an accident on West Mulberry Street at Carey Street near North Arlington Avenue. Also, a crash reported on southbound Route 2 south of Patapsco Avenue at West Garrett Street. If you're heading towards the Eastern Shore, Route 50 eastbound slow from the Severn River Bridge to the Bay Bridge. Delays about 28 minutes. 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
5: With SRN News, I'm Keith Peters in Washington. A former Olympic canoe racer has pleaded not guilty to deliberately damaging the Lincoln Memorial reflecting pool. David Hearn, who competed in three Summer Olympics, entered the plea on Thursday in D.C. Superior Court. Hearn, 67, from Bethesda, Maryland, faces a felony count of property destruction. The United States has launched new airstrikes against Iran, and Tehran responded by targeting Gulf countries. The exchange of fire threatened an interim deal intended to help end the war in the Middle East. Back-and-forth attacks have repeatedly threatened the ceasefire, but Thursday's appeared bigger all around. On Wall Street, the Dow by 139 points, the NASDAQ rose 336, the S&P 500 advanced 60, oil near $72 a barrel. This is SRN News.
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16: From the Fox 45 Weather Center, severe thunderstorm watch in effect until 10 p.m. The main threat will be damaging winds up to 70 miles per hour. Flood watch in effect until 11 o'clock as well. Rainfall rates of 2 to 3 inches per hour will be possible. Friday and Saturday will have highs in the upper 80s to low 90s, but both days will also see a few to scattered afternoon showers and storms each day. Sunday, though, looks drier and gorgeous with lower humidity and highs in the low to mid 80s. With your Fox 45 Weather Authority, I'm Chief Meteorologist Gerard Bailey for Talk Radio 680 WCBM.
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4: 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Well, if you think you haven't saved enough for retirement, you are not alone. Paresh and Shamik see this, I'm sure, a good amount of people coming in and wanting to know, am I okay? So let's talk about what else people can do to maybe help ensure that their money lasts through what could be a very long retirement. What do you see as being some of the keys there?
21: Yeah, I mean, I want to say that the good news is that retirement success isn't determined by account balance alone. I mean, even if someone feels they haven't saved enough, there are still several levers they can pull. One of the most powerful is simply working a little bit longer. Even one or two additional years can have a dramatic effect because you're continuing to earn income, potentially adding to savings, delaying withdrawals, and giving your investments more time to grow. It's also important to be more efficient with every dollar you have, managing investment costs, minimizing unnecessary taxes, and controlling other expenses can improve the longevity of a retirement portfolio. In addition, optimizing Social Security involves more than simply choosing an age to file, coordinating benefits with other income sources, considering spousal and survivor benefits, and integrating Social Security into a broader retirement income strategy can all play an important role. Often a series of smaller improvements working together can make a meaningful difference over a long retirement.
20: You know what, over the years, we've done many, many cases. And as you know, I have more than a 30-year career in financial planning and working with clients towards retirement and bettering their retirement. And I particularly remember two cases because they happened in the same year. There was this couple with about 55 years that came in, and they had about $1 million saved in retirement. And then they wanted to retire at the age of 65. And we went through everything and we were able to tell them that they could successfully retire. And then there was this other gentleman, he was a physician and he was 50 and he came in and he already had $1.5 million, earned a lot more, almost double what the other couple was earning as a family income. And yet when at 65, if he retired at 65, we saw that he would run out of money in about 18 years. And the biggest difference between them was their spending pattern, as well as the fact that the first couple had a pension which guaranteed retirement. So it's about, you know, sometimes you feel you have saved enough and you've actually not. And sometimes when you feel you saved, you don't have enough and you actually have more than enough. It's very critical to get an overall understanding of where you stand.
4: Well, many people think of retirement as this abrupt change. You go from, you know, working every day and all of a sudden, never working again. But that traditional model, I do think it is changing, whether you see people, you go back to part-time work or consulting work or volunteering. So how can strategic maybe part-time work during early retirement years help extend savings?
20: You know, retirement doesn't have to be an all or nothing decision. For many people, strategic part-time work during the early years of retirement can provide both financial and personal benefits. Even earning extra $1,000, $2,000 per month for a year or two can significantly reduce the amount that needs to be withdrawn from your retirement account. And that helps those assets remain invested and continue compounding. Shamik, you want to add your thoughts here?
21: Yeah, I mean, part-time work can also allow someone to continue contributing to retirement accounts and in some cases continue receiving an employer match. In addition, earned income can make it easier to delay Social Security benefits, which may increase future monthly benefits. Beyond the financial advantages, many retirees find that part-time work provides structure, social interaction, and a gradual transition into retirement. The goal isn't necessarily to work forever, but to create flexibility and give yourself more options during the important early years of retirement.
4: Taxes obviously are always a part of the conversation here. So how do those fit in to a retirement plan? Because many assume that I think their tax bill is going to shrink in retirement, but do you guys usually find that that ends up being the case?
21: I mean, I think I stated before, but many people will assume their taxes will automatically go down in retirement, but in practice, that isn't always the case. I mean, some retirees are surprised to find that their tax bill stays the same or even increases. One reason is that many people maintain their spending levels during retirement, especially in the early years when they're traveling, pursuing hobbies, or enjoying activities that they've postponed during their working years.
20: You know, I mean, before I go ahead with more thoughts on this, Derek, I'd like to ask you a question. Do you spend more on weekends than on weekdays?
4: Unfortunately, yes.
20: you do spend more on the weekends.
4: Yeah, you go
20: right?
4: out to, you know, you go out to dinner maybe, or you try to find different things to do. And unfortunately, a lot of things cost money.
20: Well, that's correct. And what is retirement? It actually ends up being six Saturdays and a Sunday, you know. Mm-hmm. So you mean the fact that you mean, you actually end up spending more. And for that, sometimes you even need to withdraw more and therefore the taxes are more. At the same time, some of the deductions that people relied on during their working years disappear, like mortgages may be paid off, children are often financially independent, and other deductions may no longer apply. So therefore, tax planning is important part of retirement, and it's such a large bill that you definitely need to plan for it every year, year after year.
4: Yeah, and with a lot kind of going into it from the tax perspective, you might have questions about, hey, is my plan, you know, adjusted for some of this, or have I taken this into account? Well, the best way to find out, call 410-266-1120. That is 410-266-1120. And are there strategies that can be used to help minimize the tax impact on retirement resources?
20: Absolutely. For many retirees, the key distinction is between tax preparation and a long-term strategy. Tax preparation focuses on reporting what happened last year, while retirement tax planning looks like, okay, what can we structure so that the income and withdrawals over the next 10, 20, 30 years are better? When we talk about tax, there are three buckets of money: tax deferred, tax free, and taxable. And it's important to have a good balance between them. Sometimes when one bucket is low, like say, for example, if the tax free bucket is low, we may want to consider things like Roth conversions, etc. We may want to consider investing in strategies which deliver these income tax-free income for life. So while there is no one-size-fits-all, and yet at the same time, you really need to be careful in how you do it, it's absolutely important to do these strategies. I will add one thing here. I have recently seen a large surge in videos and

0: 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Find out by calling Paresh Shah today, 410-266-1120. That's 410-266-1120.
1: 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On the inner loop of the Beltway, stop and go traffic continues between 95 and Security Boulevard. Delays about 14 minutes. Northbound 95 slow from the Southwest Beltway to the Fort McHenry Tunnel. Northbound on 895, expect delays approaching the Harbor Tunnel from Frankfurt Avenue. Southbound 95, watch for an accident blocking the left lane before Dundalk Avenue. And if you're trying to get to the shore, eastbound Route 50 slow from Ritchie Highway Interchange in Annapolis to the Bay Bridge. Delays are approaching 30 minutes. 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
12: 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That's 410-266-1120. We're going to go over some mailbag questions that have come in and get to your answer. But again, if you have a question or you have a similar question to these, the best way to go about it is calling the team, because you're going to have specifics that are different for your situation than someone else's.

0: 410-266-1120. Okay, Shamik, first question comes for you. It is from Marissa in Baltimore. I'm just burnt out at work. I had not planned to retire early, but I'm seriously considering it now. How could I figure out what my timeline for retirement should be?
1: Hey, Marissa, I hear you. You know, we've all been there. I want to revisit an analogy that I like to use pretty often, which is the analogy of a road trip. You got to know where you're starting from, and you got to know where you want to end up. Okay? So in that sense, that's a great starting place for figuring out your timeline for retirement. I mean, feeling burned out is more common than many people realize. And it's important to recognize that retirement is both a financial and emotional decision. The first step is determining whether you're financially ready rather than simply emotionally ready to leave work. That means looking at your expected expenses, income sources, healthcare coverage, social security timing, and how your assets would be affected if you stopped working sooner than planned. Many people find that they have more options than they initially realize. You may decide to retire completely or transition to part-time work or consult or work a few more years in a less demanding role. Running different scenarios can help answer important questions. What happens if you retire next year versus 3 years from now? How would it affect your income, taxes, and long-term financial security? Having that analysis often turns uncertainty into clarity. The goal is to retire because you choose to, not simply because you're exhausted, and to make sure your timeline aligns with both your personal and financial goals. Prash, any thoughts?
2: Yeah, you know, I had this person who is about 48 at that time come to me with this whole baggage about, you know, that, you know, I have, I'm tired of my work. I can't keep up, but I need this income in order to continue saving for retirement. And, you know, we went through a whole, whole planning discussion with him. We ran some of the numbers through our planning software. And what came out was very surprising. If he just kept his savings the way it was and not spent from it for about, till 62, then he would be okay for retirement. Now, what that meant was that he could take he could switch jobs to a job that gave him a slightly lower income, which would make his savings zero or just negligible, but he would not have to dip into his savings. And that really helped him to kind of change, take up a new career that he wanted at a lower income. And actually, 5 years later, he was earning a lot more money and, you know, was able to save also a lot more money. So it's all about knowing where you are.
0: Yes, and to get to know where you are, maybe you have won the game, or maybe you still have more work to do. 410-266-1120 and get your plan started again. 410-266-1120. Okay, next question for you, Paresh. It comes from Stacy in Towson. My husband retired last year, and he seems really unhappy. He needs something to occupy his mind and keep him busy. I think he should get a part-time job so he can stay busy. Could there be anything wrong with that idea?
2: Stacy, first of all, great to hear from somebody in Towson. That's where we're located. And while it sounds very straightforward, you know, there certainly could be something wrong with this, because part-time job does provide structure and social interaction and a sense of purpose. But it's important to understand why you're unhappy. For many people, retirement represents a major loss of identity, routine, daily connections. So the issue may not be a lack of income or even a lack of activity. It may be a lack of purpose. A job can be a positive solution, but there are many other ways to stay engaged: volunteering, mentoring, consulting. You know, you pursue your hobbies, you take some classes, serve on non-profit board. There is just so much out there that can give you that purpose. So you need to balance the financial, the social, but most importantly, the central purpose. And that's why just getting a part-time job may not be the perfect answer.
0: Yes, but some different options you can go over. And if you want some help brainstorming some of those options, call 410-266-1120. Okay, next question comes for you, Shamik. It is from Paul in New York. I am 61 and I can start my Social Security next year. I'm not ready to quit working yet, but should I go ahead and start taking Social Security so I can possibly get more money to save for retirement?
1: You know, that's a very common question. And unfortunately, like a lot of things, the answer is that it depends on your overall situation. You know, if you're still working, claiming Social Security early may result in a permanently reduced monthly benefit compared to waiting until your full retirement age or beyond. In addition, if you're earning income before reaching full retirement age, the earnings test may temporarily reduce some benefits, which can make the decision much more complicated. I mean, the bigger question is whether you actually need the income today. If you're still working and able to continue saving, delaying benefits may increase your future monthly payment and potentially provide larger survivor benefits for a spouse. On the other hand, there are situations where claiming earlier may make sense based on health, cash flow needs, or other personal circumstances. The key is to coordinate your Social Security with your employment income, retirement savings, taxes, and long-term goals rather than making the decision based solely on age. The objective is to help optimize the overall retirement income strategy, not simply determine the earliest date benefits become available.
0: Talking with Paresh Shah and Shamik Shah for Safe Retirement Solutions, 410-266-1120. And Paresh, if you could, what is the tax rule for when you take Social Security when you're still working?
2: If you are working when you begin Social Security, and you start early, that means that's, so let me paraphrase this better. If you hit full retirement age and are still working, let's say that's somewhere 66 years and 8 months, and you're still working, and you claim Social Security, no reduction in benefits, even if you're, even if you're earning, say, $100,000 a year, you can claim your full Social Security. But if you're claiming it early, like 62, then for every $2 of earnings above a certain base that is decided each year by IRS, I think this year the number is 26,500, but it sits around that. I am not exactly certain, but if you are earning more than that, then for every $2 you earn above that, you have to give back to Social Security $1. That doesn't mean you lose all that money, but that money could then will only come to you at full retirement age after you make a claim. So it can become a messy situation, can mess up your calculation. Just be careful.
0: And if you want to go over that calculation or check over your plan because of some of those, 410-266-1120. All right, last question. It comes from Chris in Bel Air. We've had a family business for three generations, and one of my sons plans to keep it going. I'm planning to step back and let my son take over in about 10 years away. How could I figure out my exit strategy when it's time to retire?
2: One of the areas of specialization of our practice, Chris, is working with business owners and families who've been in business for many generations. In fact, we work with over 120 such families. And there are many cases in which the family members want to take over, and when it cases in which the outsider wants to take over. The key thing to remember is that usually your business is your largest source of wealth. And so you want to convert the business wealth into personal wealth. Now, the step one usually means determine what your retirement income needs are, and how much will come from the business versus the other assets. And yet at the same time, after you make the transfer, your son who takes over the business, would he be able to continue the business, keep it profitable, get his own earnings, and yet be able to pay you out? So a nice, well thought out strategies, which involves, say, even setting up some retirement plans which give you excess money into your retirement accounts in early years, can help you really plan this while handing over the baton to the next generation.
0: Okay, so if you have any other questions there, or if this sparked, if you're listening to the show and this sparked a question of your own, give the number a call, 410-266-1120. You can set up your first meeting, 410-266-1120. 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Well, guys, thank you so much for the time, as always, and have a wonderful rest of your week.
2: Thank you.
1: Thank you.
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6: WCBN, Baltimore. News this hour from Town Hall. I'm Keith Peters in Washington. The White House is providing new insight into President Trump's unusual change of planes on his trip home from Turkey. Willie Nelson reports.
7: The White House says President Trump's decision to fly aboard the older Air Force One during part of his return from Turkey was part of a security strategy. Officials describe the move as a form of distraction and misdirection designed to protect the president from potential threats. The president has repeatedly said he remains a top target of Iran amid renewed tensions in the Middle East. Willie Nelson, The White House.
6: There were more attacks between the U.S. and Iran today. Iran responded to the U.S. strikes by targeting American allied Mideast nations.
8: Missile alert sirens went off in Bahrain, Kuwait, and Qatar this morning as Iran retaliated. There's no word on if there's any damage in those Gulf countries, but it just shows how everything is escalating, and this interim deal to try to end the war now looks increasingly at risk as this crossfire continues.
6: Correspondent John Gambrell reporting. There's a parasitic infection spreading in the Midwest with over 1,000 cases already confirmed.
9: Cyclospora is a parasite that causes severe diarrhea. It spreads through contaminated food and water, often linked to fresh produce. The largest cyclospora outbreak is in Michigan. Investigations are underway in 28 other states, including Ohio. No deaths have been reported. The CDC says cyclospora is usually not life-threatening and can be treated with antibiotics. Experts say finding the source of the outbreak can be difficult, and it's best to cook vegetables. Cyclospora can really stick to some foods, so washing may not eliminate the risk of infection. I'm Ed Donahue.
6: On Wall Street, the Dow up by 139 points. The NASDAQ rose 336. The S&P advanced 60. More at townhall.com.
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6: News outlets are asking a judge to sanction OpenAI in a copyright fight. We hear more on this developing story from correspondent Lisa Dwyer reporting.
12: The New York Times, the Daily News, and other media outlets are asking a federal judge to impose sanctions on OpenAI, escalating a legal fight over copyright. The newspapers allege the ChatGPT maker is hiding evidence important to what could be a landmark copyright infringement trial over how OpenAI and its business partner Microsoft built their AI technologies using millions of news articles. At issue is whether AI chatbots are unfairly competing as an information source, siphoning off web traffic without doing the journalistic work it took to gather the news. I'm Lisa Dwyer.
6: News and analysis at townhall.com. From Washington, I'm Keith Peters. The music world is mourning the death of the chart-topping singer Bonnie Tyler. She was 75 years of age. We hear more from correspondent Ed Donahue reporting.
9: The gravelly-voiced singer from Wales was best known for her song Total Eclipse of the Heart.
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9: Bonnie Tyler spoke to the AP in 2015.
13: I love singing it. I never get tired of singing it. And people, when that starts, you know, the intro, everybody's like, yeah!
9: Total Eclipse of the Heart has had more than a billion streams. Bonnie Tyler was hospitalized in Portugal in May for emergency surgery and placed in an induced coma. Tyler earned 3 Grammy nominations and represented Britain at Eurovision in 2013. Her career took off with hits like It's a Heartache. I'm Ed Donahue.
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14: From the Fox 45 Weather Center, severe thunderstorm watch in effect until 10 p.m. The main threat will be damaging winds up to 70 miles per hour. Flood watch in effect until 11 o'clock as well. Rainfall rates of 2 to 3 inches per hour will be possible. Friday and Saturday will have highs in the upper 80s to low 90s, but both days will also see a few to scattered afternoon showers and storms each day. Sunday, though, looks drier and gorgeous with lower humidity and highs in the low to mid 80s. With your Fox 45 Weather Authority, I'm Chief Meteorologist Gerard Bailey for Talk Radio 680 WCBM.
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0: Central Command, including air defenses, coastal surveillance, radars, anti-ship missile capabilities, command and control networks, missile drone storage facilities, and naval assets, as well as IRGC boats called their Mosquito Fleet and others. So we're hitting targets, which is confusing to people. I think this is where a lot of the opt-out takes place from our audience, is that a lot of people are thinking, wait a minute, didn't we already dismantle all these things? Didn't we destroy all these things? How are there so many more targets that we can hit if they're all, they've all been destroyed? So just noteworthy. We got to keep an eye on it, because what are we getting? What information are we getting, considering that the American government has such control over a lot of what comes out in the press, as well as the Iranian government? So we're getting it filtered through people with vested interests in certain outcomes. And so that's what we're trying to track, because we keep finding targets to bomb, even though we've been told repeatedly that we've completely destroyed the Navy, the Air Force, etc. So right now we're also tracking the Khomeini burial, which is going on currently, helicopter moving coffins. There's millions of people blocking the streets, and the Trump strikes have delayed the burial. Iran hit military bases, U.S. military bases in Bahrain and Kuwait, according to Tehran. But again, these attacks are always so lame. They always just completely miss any sort of really important target, because they don't really want to escalate. There's mostly a safe phase, a face-saving situation for them. Here's a big sign. Iranian mortars saying, we will kill Trump. They've already threatened to assassinate him in the past. They've tried in the past. Massive banner saying, we will kill Trump. This is part of why I think Trump doesn't want to do a regime change, is because I don't think he knows if the people are really on board with it. I think his main goal is to make sure that Iran is not someone that can expand, it is not a nation that can expand their power in the region. That's the main goal. But with mourners blocking for miles, talking about killing Trump, I don't think he sees the social imperative that these people are all going to turn on the Ayatollah anytime soon. We'll be right back.
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